0: no love for, you know, two-time Super Bowl attendee Jalen Hurts?
1: It's top five. It's not top six.
0: I know. Okay, so he's right on the outside.
1: I mean, you know, he's got to be close.
0: You're not buying into Brock Purdy and Sam Darnold? Guess not, huh?
1: Again, just because you're not in the top five doesn't mean you don't get any love.
0: Right, and that's the mistake people will do with this list. I mean, it doesn't mean the other guys aren't good.
1: Right.
0: But you only get to put five in, and that's just, these are the five. Yeah. So
1: make your own list.
0: I'm going to. In an hour, we're going to do mine.
1: All right. There you go. So coming up later here on Amber and Ian on ESPN Radio, Zinno will have his ESPN Radio NFL Rank'em Series top five quarterbacks, where it's all been confirmed, all but confirmed, that Josh Allen will be number one. But who else? Kind of gave a hint there that Jalen Hurts is the outsider that's going to jump into the top five. Who in my top five is he going to push out of the top five to make room for said quarterback? I don't know. That's a tease right there. I'll give you another tease. Coming up next, will Jaylen Brown and Jason Tatum, is that the next big rivalry in the NBA? We'll tell you next, Amber and Ian on ESPN Radio.
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0: What am I supposed to do tonight? No World Cup. I mean, you get me used to watching soccer every single day, and now today you're supposed to tell me it's not on anymore. Well, until tomorrow, that is. Amber Nian on ESPN Radio. He's Mark Zinno. I'm Jonathan Zaslow. 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Max, how are you spending the day with no World Cup? You catch up with the family? You reconnect? How are you spending the day today?
1: R&R. And by the way, enjoy it when it's this weekend because it's going to be gone pretty soon. But yeah, I had some family. I'm out in California. I had this impromptu trip to Montana. So I'm up here just outside Glacier National Park, clearing my head, which was much needed. But you know what? I was up there yesterday and I rushed down so I could watch these games. So I'm a sicko, like everybody else.
2: How do you end up impromptu in Montana? That doesn't seem like a place where it's impromptu.
0: Soccer country.
2: Seems very planned to be in Montana.
1: It was planned. That was a bad, Tim Mark was a terrible choice of words. It was kind of planned. Yeah. It was poorly planned because it was done so long ago and then I realized it was the World Cup. Although I'm glad I did it this week as opposed to the week prior where there was 8 games a day and I would have been completely lost.
0: Max, what did you make of the scene last night where...

0: No, I wasn't really sure about that.
1: Oh, I thought they were going to die.
0: What else do we have here? I mean, I didn't really like the Mission. I like Mission Impossible 3, the one with Philip Seymour.
1: Here's my problem. That's a great one. Here's my problem with the Mission Impossible movies, which I think are good. I can't remember which is which.
0: Oh, okay. Like, well, like the one with Philip Seymour Hoffman is how I know it.
1: Right, but you're saying that was the third one? I don't remember
0: if
1: that
0: was
1: the third one.
0: I think so, that was the third one. Yeah,
1: I can't remember which is which. They're good, though. Like the one with, like Henry Cavill where he reloads his arms before he punches. Mm-hmm. I have no idea which one that was.
0: We forgot Indiana Jones. I think the Last Crusade.
1: Temple of Doom.
0: Last Crusade was better than Temple of Doom.
1: You like Last Crusade better than Temple of Doom?
0: Yes.
1: Oh, man.
0: Beverly Hills Cop 2 was really good. I enjoyed that one. Do we count the vacation movies? Christmas Vacation?
1: Yeah, I think so. As long as it's the same, you know, like lineage. Yes. You know, is it not like the newer versions. All right. We want to hear from you guys. Hop aboard here. Do you agree with Tyrese Halliburton? Sister Act 2, all-time great sequel. Your calls, Amber and Ian on ESPN Radio next.
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6: Cease in San Francisco, he had a chance at the second no-hitter of his major league career.
7: 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Off the handle, it looped into center, and Elliot Ramos breaks up the no-hitter to start the ninth inning. And now a very well-deserved applause and recognition, even by the road fans, for Dylan Cease, who was masterful today in 8+.
6: The call on Sportsnet 590, The Fan. That hit came on Cease's 118th pitch of the game, his final one of the afternoon. He struck out 11, issued a couple of walks. Blue Jays routed the Giants 10-0. Pirates pulled starter Jared Jones after six perfect innings and 77 pitches tonight. His eighth start of the season. Jones had elbow surgery in May of 2025. Atlanta's gotten a couple of runs off Pittsburgh's bullpen. Is up 3-0 on the Pirates, bottom nine. On ESPN, Sal Stewart's got two home runs. Reds leading the Phillies 7-3 in the top of the fifth inning. Troy Melton gave up a run. He struck out 9 and 5 1/3. Tigers leading the Athletics 6-1, top of the seventh. Bottom seven from D.C. Nationals leading the Astros 8-1. Luis Garcia Jr. 2-for-3 with a 3-run homer. Marlins leading the Mariners 2-0 in the top of the ninth inning. Otto Lopez, 2 hits and a run scored. Jonathan Aranda has accounted for all of Tampa Bay's runs tonight. Rays leading the Yankees 3-0 in the top of the ninth inning. Pete Crow Armstrong hit 2 of the Cubs, 4 home runs. They're up 9-5 on the Orioles, bottom seven. Bucks GM John Horst, speaking to reporters today, called the decision to trade Giannis difficult.
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0: retcon mission, find out everything that we need to know from all these teams. Like, Bob Myers makes that exact same pitch to Rich Paul. Like, we're just assuming that LeBron sits down and watches the podcast, right?
1: I think it's fair to assume that. I think LeBron has shown you repeatedly that he speaks the podcast language, and it's something that matters to him. So, yeah, I think that that is a big part of it. But it remains to be seen whether – I just think LeBron's reaction to watching it is probably a lot more genuine and pure.
0: He's Mark Zinno. I'm Jonathan Zaslow. This is Amber and Ian. Coming up next, we have our ESPN Radio NFL Rank'em Series. Zinno gives his top five quarterbacks. That's next right here on ESPN Radio.
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8: I'm Christine Lisi. What a performance by the Blue Jays' Dylan Cease. He came within 3 outs of his second career no-hitter. Elliot Ramos broke it up with his single to lead off the bottom of the ninth inning. Cease threw 118 pitches. He gave up the one hit, struck out 11, walked 3. Toronto rolled by San Francisco 10-0. Pirates starter Jared Jones pulled after 6 perfect innings tonight and 77 pitches. His 8th start of this season. Jones had elbow surgery last May. Atlanta got a couple of runs off Pittsburgh's relievers, 1-3 zip to snap a 3-game slide. Jonathan Aranda accounted for all 3 of the Rays' runs in the 3-0 win over the Yankees, so Tampa Bay is now 5 up on New York in the AL East. Tyler Phillips and 3 relievers combined on a 5-hitter. Marlins over the Mariners, 2-zip. Reds hit 4 solo home runs in a 4-run fourth. They lead the Phillies 7-4 in the 8-4 rather in the bottom of the 6th inning. Pete Crow Armstrong, 2 of Chicago's 4 home runs. Cubs leading the Orioles 9-7, bottom 9. Jake Rogers, a 2-run shot, a 3-run home run for Spencer Torkelson. Tigers up 6-1 on the A's, top of the 9th inning. Nationals leading the Astros 8-2, bottom 8. Luis Garcia Jr., 3-for-4, 3 RBI, and 2 runs scored. Salvi Perez, game-tying RBI single. Royals and Mets are knotted up at 1 in the bottom of the 8th inning. Angels leading the Rangers 3-0, bottom 4. LA's Mike Trout back after missing a couple weeks with a hamstring injury. He's 0-for-2 with a strikeout. NBA, as we continue to wait for a decision from LeBron James on his next destination. Cavaliers, Heat, 76ers appear to be his top 3 teams. WNBA, after missing time with a back injury, Indiana's Caitlin Clark will be back tonight against Los Angeles.
9: Hey, it's Evan Cohen. Coming up Thursday, Nikola Jokic has opted to wait until next summer to sign an extension with the Nuggets. I'll tell you how concerned Denver fans should be about that. It's on Sports Tonight, 6 a.m. Eastern, right here on ESPN Radio, ESPN 2, and ESPNU.
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11: 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Penix and Tua. I want to see how that
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14: Justin Verlander calling it a career after 2026. I'm Q Myers. The Tigers ace has collected 3 Cy Young Awards, 2 World Series championships, and an MVP award. Will no doubt be a Hall of Famer. Announced that his career will come to a wrap after the 2026 season. He's 43 years old. He'll make his 10th All-Star Game appearance next week after being named a legend pick by Major League Baseball Commissioner Rob Manfred on Wednesday. Has 266 regular season wins, 3,554 strikeouts in his 21 MLB seasons. And Justin Verlander said in a news conference on Wednesday, he said, "Just felt like I was plugging holes in a boat. When you kind of put everything together and consider everything, I've been kind of trending toward this decision for quite a while." Dylan Cease of the Toronto Blue Jays knew he had a no-hitter going and was willing to throw an unusual number of pitches to finish it off. Problem is, he didn't finish it off. Cease carried his bid for a second career no-hitter into the ninth inning Wednesday against the Giants before it was broke up by a line drive single to center field. The 30-year-old threw a career-high 118 pitches, 81 for strikes, and sought the first solo no-hitter in the majors since 2024. The all-star right-hander struck out 11 to increase his American League leading total to 148. Fun fact about the Blue Jays that, well, their pitching staff doesn't think it's fun. It's the 7th straight time they've taken a no-hitter into the ninth, and they failed to complete it. Toronto did it. They did go on to win the game, easily 10-0. Versus the Giants. And in college football, the NCAA sent a letter of inquiry to Cincinnati centered on former quarterback Brandon Sorsby's time with the program. Sources told ESPN on Wednesday, Sorsby was ruled permanently ineligible by the NCAA this spring after he admitted to placing thousands of sports bets over the past 4 years, spent 2 seasons with the Bearcats before transferring to Texas Tech this offseason. For more scores and analysis, check out ESPN.com and the all-new ESPN app. Coming up, game night with Emmett Golden and me, Q Myers, here on ESPN Radio.
15: 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I'll tell you how concerned Denver fans should be about that. It's Unsportsmanlike, 6 a.m. Eastern, right?

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7: You thought the Brendan Sorsby situation was done? Nope. Not quite yet. I'm Q Myers. The NCAA sent a letter of inquiry to Cincinnati centered on former quarterback Brendan Sorsby. Time with the program, sources told ESPN on Wednesday he was ruled permanently ineligible by the NCAA this spring after he admitted to placing thousands of impermissible sports bets over the past 4 years. Spent two seasons with the Bearcats before transferring to Texas Tech. This offseason, the NCAA's probe into his time at Cincinnati follows the high-profile legal saga over Sorsby's eligibility last month, which concluded with the Red Raiders and the transfer quarterback parting ways June 15th. Bearcats coach Scott Satterfield declined to comment on the matter at Big 12 Media Days in Frisco, Texas on Wednesday. Justin Verlander, who's collected three Cy Young Awards, two World Series championships, and an MVP award, and will no doubt about it be a Hall of Famer, announced that after the 2026 season, he's calling it a career. He's 43 years old. He will make his 10th All-Star Game appearance next week after being named a legend pick by MLB Commissioner Rob Manfred on Wednesday. He has 266 regular season wins and 3,554 strikeouts in his 21 Major League Baseball seasons. And the Blue Jays, they came up short. Once again, Dylan Cease, he knew he had a no-hitter going. He was willing to throw an unusual number of pitches to get it finished. He wasn't able to finish it. He carried his bid for a second career no-hitter into the ninth inning Wednesday against the Giants, but it was broke up with a line drive single to center field. He threw a career-high 118 pitches, 81 for strikes, as he sought the first solo no-hitter in the majors since 2024. And for the Blue Jays, that's the seventh straight time they've taken a no-hitter into the ninth and failed to complete it. Toronto did win the game, though, 10-0 versus the Giants. For more scores and analysis, check out ESPN.com and the all-new ESPN app. Coming up, more Game Night with Emmett Golden and me, Q Myers, here on ESPN Radio.
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11: How good maybe great could Caleb Williams and Scott
12: 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I want to see how that
10: Patrick Mahomes. Coming off a serious injury. To the top five defenses.
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0: to put a young guy in there. Like, a guy that didn't make the list was Drake May. I think Drake May had a hell of a year, but is it too soon?
1: I mean,
0: you know what I mean? Like,
1: right. No, I totally get it.
0: It's tough, man, because there's guys that I could put in that list, but if you have a top five, you can only have five. That's the problem. So there's guys that I think are worthy. I don't like to just give it to all the old heads or the guys that have been there, done that, but those to me are legitimately the best quarterbacks in the National Football League until proven otherwise. So there you go. That's my top five. Hate it or love it, you can let us know. 888-SAY-ESPN, 888-729-3776, at eGoldie80, at ESPN Radio, and at your boy Q254. Coming up next, speaking of that guy, had it number three, Patrick Mahomes. He is one of the most polarizing QBs in the NFL. How did that happen? It's next on Game Night on ESPN Radio.
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6: 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We're the part where it gets loud. 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
7: Just when you thought the Brendan Sorsby saga was over and behind us, think again. I'm Q Myers. The NCAA sent a letter of inquiry to Cincinnati centered around the former quarterback in his time with the program. Sources told ESPN on Wednesday, Sorsby was ruled permanently ineligible by the NCAA this spring after he admitted to placing thousands of impermissible sports bets over the past 4 years. Spent two seasons with the Bearcats before transferring to Texas Tech. This offseason, the NCAA's probe into time at Cincinnati follows the high-profile legal saga over Sorsby's eligibility last month, and that concluded with the Red Raiders and the transfer quarterback parting ways June 15th. Bearcats coach Scott Satterfield declined to comment on the matter at Big 12 Media Days in Frisco, Texas on Wednesday. Toronto Blue Jays came up just a little bit short again. Their pitcher Dylan Cease knew he had a no-hitter going, was willing to throw an unusual number of pitches to get it finished. Only problem is he wasn't able to finish the deal. He carried his bid for a second career no-hitter into the ninth inning Wednesday against the Giants before it was broke up with a line drive single to center field. He's 30 years old. He threw a career-high 118 pitches, 81 for strikes, as he sought for the first solo no-hitter in the majors since 2024. And this is the seventh straight time that a Blue Jay pitcher has taken a no-hitter into the ninth and failed to complete it. Toronto did go on to win the game easily, though, 10-0 versus the Giants. For more scores and analysis, check out ESPN.com and the all-new ESPN app. Coming up, more Game Night with Emmett Golden and me, Q Myers, here on ESPN Radio.
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0: 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So let's go ahead and get into a little football action with our soccer guru, Emmett Gold. And Sister Sledge, we'll need your assistance as well.
1: Soccer action.
0: I'm trying to live in the moment. You know what I also do? I also bang the drum like they do in Norway.
2: The Norway.
0: Yeah. Boom. No, it's boom, boom, whoo, boom, boom, whoo, boom, whoo, boom, whoo, boom, boom,
2: whoo. There you go.
0: You know what I mean? Like, hey, man, I be, hey, get down how you live. I listen to you, man.
2: I feel you. Football.
1: Okay, so we've reached the quarterfinals of the World Cup, kicking off Thursday at 4 p.m. Eastern. We have France versus Morocco. France has now reached the quarterfinals for a fourth straight World Cup, and they're the only team to reach the quarterfinals in each of the last

0: And they still were behind. So Switzerland's a team that everybody expected to lose to Colombia. They end up winning in penalty kicks. So, you know, they kind of got here on the humble. So Argentina should win this game. It should be easy, but it hasn't been. So who knows what's going to happen in that one.
1: That's why we'll be locked and loaded watching it out, man. Watching it all, how all the action, unfolds. Because this World Cup has been fantastic. Again, that's the Game Night World Cup update. Brought to you by Gusto. He's Emma Golden. I'm Q Myers. It is the 16th anniversary of the decision. And guess what we're waiting for? The decision. That's next on Game Night on ESPN Radio on the all-new ESPN app.
2: 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A power surge is detected in Philadelphia. 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

0: if you're picking up what I'm putting down.
1: I'm definitely picking up what you're putting down. What about in Miami? The return to South Beach, Eric Spoelstra still there doing his thing. Pat Riley still there doing his thing. Bam's there doing his thing. Giannis, they brought him in. Tim Hardaway Jr. is there. Obviously, he's a role player. But what does it look like at the landscape if LeBron goes there? Does that make sense in Miami?
0: If he was looking, you know, to go back, I could see it. This is the one thing that I've heard Rich Paul say is LeBron is about enjoying this, like, and he wants to have fun basketball.
1: You can have fun in South Beach.
0: You can, but can you have fun playing for the Heat? They are notorious for being very strict on a lot of things. Right. And, of course, LeBron's going to be in shape. You don't have to worry about it. But does LeBron want to have to deal with getting his body fat checked, you know, every Monday? And, you know, and let, God forbid he had two chocolate chip cookies and now he's over whatever it's supposed to be. Well, now you get fined. Like, does he want to deal with that type of stuff? Because I'm here to tell you, ain't none of that happening in Cleveland. You know, ain't none of that, bro. We will build
1: we
0: you.
1: We ain't got no rules in Cleveland.
0: Ain't no rules. Show up and be great. That's your rule. That's what we. That's what you have to do is show up and be great. But I could see him going, hey, I want, like you said, South Beach. I want to go to South Beach. I want to golf on my off days. I can see all that happening.
1: Yeah, that's. I don't know. To me, that feels like that's probably third place. If it's just me, it feels like third place. Philadelphia seems like it's second place, but not because it's a bad place to be. It's just there's no ties there except for maybe he has a chance to do something that Philadelphia hasn't seen, right? Mm-hmm. And that would be, you want to talk about a feather in the cap, talking about I won a championship in Miami, I won a championship in Cleveland, I won a championship in L.A., I won a championship in Philadelphia. Everywhere I've been, I won a championship. Look, that would be my intro. You want me on your show? Sure. Coming up next, Q Myers. He went to Miami, won a championship. Went to Cleveland, won a championship. Went to L.A., won a championship. Went to Philadelphia, won a championship. Everywhere he goes, he wins. Here's Q. I'd say, hey, that's what it is. It's ESPN Radio.
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6: 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Or so you think. Sure, you know the why for a swim, a workout, even a game of hoops. But did you know we're more than that? We're a cause. When you take your jump shot at the why, someone else is getting job training. 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That's the why. 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And we've got so much more that does just that. So while you might think of the Y as that place for lifting weights, we're also about lifting entire communities. 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We're a cause. 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

0: It's a random sickness, and they aren't really sick. It's a disciplinary action.
1: Right.
0: But they don't want to say we suspended this person for a game, because then we're like, what'd they do?
1: Right.
0: You're asking everybody. So the sick... It's true sometimes, but other times it's used as a way to kind of keep us from asking too many questions.
1: Sometimes you're sick. Sometimes the team is sick of you.
0: Yeah.
1: It's just what it is. I hate it for her because she's a great talent, but that's how it goes, right? We see it happen all the time with many great talents in many great sports. He's Emmett Golden. I'm Q Myers. It's Game Night here on ESPN Radio. Coming up next, we show the love to the ones that deserve it. 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
4: 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Well, what's not cute is that half of all litters are accidents. And when a kitten has a litter of oopsies and a puppy has a litter of uh-ohs, pretty soon you have thousands and thousands of OMGs. 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

0: society.
1: I loved playing high school sports. I loved the competition, the camaraderie, the bands, the crowds, all the pageantry, and I wanted to keep playing. But I graduated. No colleges called, and neither did the pros. 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You know, a referee. 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Now, as a high school official, I get to help model these same values to others. Maybe the colleges and the pros didn't call, but the kids in Michigan did. 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
11: Coming up on SportsCenter All Night. Count down the days until the king picks his court.
12: There is no timetable. LeBron James does not appear to be in a rush. The last couple weeks has been a lot of family, friends, and golf for LeBron James. Over the last couple weeks, he spent time in the Ohio area, in Akron. He spent time with his close friends and family.
11: So close, yet so far.
13: The kick and the 1-2 pitch. He struck him out. 99 down the middle, and he's through eight innings with no hits allowed.
11: Locking a fever battle of sparks in L.A.
14: Caitlin comes over. She gets it. Caitlin, right wing. Blow by. All the way for two. 25-15. Fever under two to go in the first. It's an 8-0 run.
11: Plus, an all-time great hangs up the spikes.
15: Right when I was about to get back, something else happens, and I feel like I'm plugging holes in a boat. And all the meanwhile, you know, just kind of looking at time, the game, how the game's played now. And, like, I think the writing kind of was on the wall.
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16: 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Baseball seeing some impressive performances on Wednesday in San Francisco. Blue Jays visiting the Giants. Toronto starter Dylan Cease wasn't giving up anything.
13: The kick and the 1-2 pitch. He struck him out. 99 down the middle, and he's through eight innings with no hits allowed. 7-0 Blue Jays onto the ninth.
16: He was dealing on the mound and getting run support as well.
13: Nobody out. The pitch to Vladimir Guerrero Jr. is hit well out to left center field. Looking back, Gilbert. That ball is gone. Line drive smash to straightaway center, and Vladimir Guerrero Jr. has hit his fifth home run of the season, a two-run shot to make it 9-0 Blue Jays.
16: Blue Jays taking a 10-0 lead to the bottom of the ninth. Last licks for the Giants. Never mind 10 runs. They were still looking for one hit.
13: Wind and the 1-1. And it's flipped out towards shallow center and down for a base hit. Off the handle, it looped into center, and Elliot Ramos breaks up the no-hitter to start the ninth inning. And now a very well-deserved applause and recognition, even by the road fans, for Dylan Cease, who was masterful today in 8+.
16: Sportsnet 590, the fan, Cease, 8+, striking out 11, 118.

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0: because he's like you, older, heavier, and on meds, too. 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
1: My daughter is Marina. 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

0: Cleveland's an all-star, but, you know, like, he's the type of guy that in the playoffs can provide a necessary oomph.
1: That works.
0: Especially in the front court. So when I look at the field and starting fives in Cleveland, and I'm LeBron James, and I love being at home, getting that home cooking, I might see, like, oh, I can just insert myself at the three. We can play small ball with me at the four. We can go super big and play with me at the three. There are options here that might actually really work.
2: I love what you did there, because the shortcoming, guys, as we've seen the last couple seasons for the Cavs, has been being able to show up in the playoffs. This year, yes, Donovan Mitchell and James Harden are able to achieve something by getting to the Eastern Conference Finals. If LeBron is healthy, and that's been an if at this point in his career, but if he's healthy, he could be the confidence that they might need.
3: And what about those offers that might be out there? ESPN insider Shams Charania.
4: And a LeBron James, Rich Paul, they're continuing to sift through the leading contenders, the different options, the different teams that have been pitching Rich Paul over the last week since LeBron James informed the Lakers that he's going to be moving on elsewhere. That includes Golden State, Cleveland, Miami, Philadelphia, Minnesota. What we do know, though, is LeBron James wants to be in a competitive, competing environment. He wants to play meaningful basketball. But as far as the timeline, there is no timetable. LeBron James does not appear to be in a rush. The last couple weeks has been a lot of family, friends, and golf for LeBron James. Over the last couple weeks, he spent time in the Ohio area, in Akron. He spent time with his close friends and family. That includes Brandon Weems, his close friend, longtime childhood friend, who is now a leading executive with the Cleveland Cavaliers under president of basketball operations, Kobe Altman.
3: Cavs Heat in the mix. There's some poetry to those potential landing spots. How do we like the potential fit in Philly? ESPN insider Brian Windhorst.
5: Well, I like LeBron's fit everywhere because I've watched him play with hundreds of teammates everywhere he's gone, all across the basketball landscape, and he's pretty much been great in all the spots. He's played in the Olympics with Allen Iverson and in the Olympics with Steph Curry. He's played center and point guard in the same game with the Lakers a couple of months ago. He can fit with any team. I'm not worried about the fit. I think what you would say is LeBron going to Philadelphia would feel awkward at first. In fact, LeBron going anywhere other than Miami or Cleveland right now would feel awkward, but that doesn't mean that it couldn't happen. But I have very little worries about fit with LeBron.
3: LeBron James in free agency with decision to make. College football back in the spotlight. SportsCenter All Night continues. It's ESPN Radio.
6: 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A power surge is detected in Philadelphia. 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Home on your last swing, you keep launching.
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0: 2.
1: 26-year-old Alex Roden was called back up to the Twins on Tuesday. Wednesday saw his first big league action of the year. Treasure Island Baseball Network.
2: Here's the pitch. Swung on and hit high in the air. Deep right field for Roden. That ball is off the wall, and the Twins will win it on an Alan Roden double to right. The Twins walk off the Guardians. 6-5, your final score. The Twins are mobbing Roden in right center field.
0: Number one.
1: Cardinals avoid a sweep, and Alec Burleson matches the longest shot of his career. 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
3: Here it is for Burleson. A swing and a long one. Right field. That ball is long gone. Burleson, a two-run shot off a lefty, Jared Koenig. The Cardinals have extended their lead to 5-0. He hit that ball so hard it couldn't go foul.
1: 443 feet, in fact, matching the longest homer of his career. He's hit 63 of them. In his career, Cubs a 9-7 win over the Orioles, 9 combined homers, tying the most in a 9-inning game this season. All of those instances involve the Cubs. Pete Crow Armstrong hitting his 21st. Marlins a 2-0 shutout of the Mariners. Marlins have won 15 of their last 17 home games, best 17-game home streak since 2003. They went on to win the World Series. Red Sox a 5-0 shutout of the White Sox for their fifth straight win. Well, speaking of putting up zeros, that's next. SportsCenter All Night continues. It's ESPN Radio.
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0: regular season wins, most by a head coach in W history.
1: I just want to win the game. It wasn't for me. I just don't think this way. I appreciate how much it meant to the players to celebrate the moment. That's not lost on me how important, you know, so many players in that locker room, you know, on the staff and, you know, just talking to Chuck, our trainer, so many people that have been on this journey with me for so long, you know, and even the new ones, like I told them, I mean, just to share it with them, it was incredibly meaningful. You know, it's a moment in time. You know, it's one of those things. But to do it with people that you really, really care about, and, you know, will give anything, you know, for the team to be successful. And I have a great appreciation for all of them.
0: Lynx getting the win over Connecticut on Wednesday. Meanwhile, a group of 11 Republican lawmakers sending a letter to WNBA Commissioner Kathy Engelbert Wednesday, saying the association needs to take accountability for multiple attacks against Indiana's Caitlin Clark. The lawmakers say they're concerned by reports that attacks against Clark may be racially motivated. Clark back on the court Wednesday against L.A.
2: Really disappointing loss for the Sparks to the Storm. Caitlin Clark with her first three-point make tonight.
0: She finished with 9 points. Fever losing to the Sparks, 106-92. L.A. outscoring the Fever 60-38 in the paint. Neka Agumake, a team-high 24 points in the win for L.A. Mersey, Ferry crosses to the semis. That's next. SportsCenter All Night continues. It's ESPN Radio.
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0: in a rush. The last couple weeks has been a lot of family, friends, and golf for LeBron James. Over the last couple weeks, he spent time in the Ohio area, in Akron. He spent time with his close friends and family. That includes Brandon Weems, his close friend, longtime childhood friend, who is now a leading executive with the Cleveland Cavaliers under president of basketball operations, Kobe Altman.
1: Cavs heat in the mix. There's some poetry to those potential landing spots. How do we like the potential fit in Philly? ESPN insider Brian Windhorst.
2: Well, I like LeBron's fit everywhere because I've watched him play with hundreds of teammates everywhere he's gone, all across the basketball landscape, and he's pretty much been great in all the spots. He's played in the Olympics with Allen Iverson and in the Olympics with Steph Curry. He's played center and point guard in the same game with the Lakers a couple of months ago. He can fit with any team. I'm not worried about the fit. I think what you would say is LeBron going to Philadelphia would feel awkward at first. In fact, LeBron going anywhere other than Miami or Cleveland right now would feel awkward, but that doesn't mean that it couldn't happen. But I have very little worries about fit with LeBron.
1: LeBron James in free agency with decision to make. College football back in the spotlight. SportsCenter All Night continues. It's ESPN Radio.
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1: Here it is for Burleson. A swing and a long one. Right field. That ball is long gone. Burleson, a two-run shot off a lefty, Jared Koenig. The Cardinals have extended their lead to 5-0. He hit that ball so hard it couldn't go foul.
0: 443 feet, in fact, matching the longest homer of his career. He's hit 63 of them in his career. Cubs, a 9-7 win over the Orioles. 9 combined homers, tying the most in a 9-inning game this season. All of those instances involve the Cubs. Pete Crow Armstrong hitting his 21st. Marlins, a 2-0 shutout of the Mariners. Marlins have won 15 of their last 17 home games. Best 17-game home streak since 2003. They went on to win the World Series. Red Sox, a 5-0 shutout of the White Sox for their 5th straight win. Well, speaking of putting up zeros, that's next. Sports Center All Night continues. It's ESPN Radio.
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9: This podcast is easily the thing I'm most proud of in my entire career, and it's been awesome to see what we've been able to grow it into and the number of people that have come up to all of us at various games and obviously at the live shows and all these different things, and how much it's meant to people. It's been very cool. And the thing that I have always found funny about the online discourse about the pod in particular, which, as you guys know, my wife likes to send me all the negative things that people say about me on the internet just to make sure that I don't ever feel good about myself. The idea that we don't get along in some form or fashion has always been very funny, given the three of us talk pretty much all day, every day, and our families are all friends and our wives are all friends. So the thing I'm saddest about is leaving this and leaving you guys and leaving Jackson, but you guys will all be quite fine, probably in the long run better off, and I'll be a very loyal listener and excited to see where things go as you guys continue to grow this thing. But it's been awesome to be a part of it, and I'll still be part of it as well.

0: However, you know, he will be an unrestricted free agent next summer. Like that, you will exist this year, going through this year, knowing that if things go terribly sideways, that Jokic will be an unrestricted free agent. I don't think the Nuggets are going to, you know, be losing sleep over it. Although I keep it in mind as I was trying to dump salary, which, you know, the Nuggets haven't re-signed free agents this offseason, but they haven't dumped any salary yet. Mm-hmm. So, you know, that's interesting. That's food for thought. But I think the thing with Donovan would be the same thing. Like Donovan has said nothing but positive things. I don't think the Cavs would have operated this year like totally afraid he was going to leave, but you know, they would have to protect themselves in certain ways. And, you know, I'm not sure if Donovan wasn't 100% fully committed, whether you could make every decision expecting him to be there. Like, I'm not saying you trade him, but I'm saying, like, as you did your long range planning, like, for example, like people were talking about, you know, the idea of trading Evan Mobley. Well, what I was saying in Cleveland was, I don't think you could even entertain the idea of trading Evan Mobley unless Donovan was under long-term contract, because if something happened with Donovan, Evan would have to be your franchise player. And nor am I saying now they can trade him. I'm just saying, like, I think they had to operate that way. So Donovan giving the Cavs this extension now, I agree, McMahon, is a level of risk, because you're entering into a contract with a guy where this contract's going to be all in his 30s. And, you know, you worry about trapping yourself. Absolutely.
1: Yeah.
0: But I also think that him doing this now keeps him from getting, because it, you know, if he has another All-NBA year, what, are they not going to sign him in a year?
1: Right.
0: So they would have been further committed to more money a year ago.
1: No, and I mean, the Cavs had to sign this deal. Yeah.
0: And they have to celebrate it. And it is something worth celebrating.
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0: 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You might be surprised of where the warm or cool air is escaping. Now here then are the top 10 leaky places in your home. Number 10, electrical outlets. Number 9, fans and vents. 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Number 6, plumbing penetrations. 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

0: regular season wins, most by a head coach in W history.
1: I just want to win the game. It wasn't for me. I just don't think this way. I appreciate how much it meant to the players to celebrate the moment. It's not lost on me how important, you know, so many players in that locker room, you know, on the staff, and, you know, just talking with Chuck, our trainer, so many people that have been on this journey with me for so long, you know, and even the new ones, like I told them, I mean, just to share it with them, it was incredibly meaningful. You know, it's a moment in time. You know, it's one of those things. But to do it with people that you really, really care about, and, you know, will give anything, you know, for the team to be successful. And I have a great appreciation for all of them.
0: Lynx getting the win over Connecticut on Wednesday. Meanwhile, a group of 11 Republican lawmakers sending a letter to WNBA Commissioner Kathy Engelbert Wednesday, saying the association needs to take accountability for multiple attacks against Indiana's Caitlin Clark. The lawmakers say they're concerned by reports that attacks against Clark may be racially motivated. Clark back on the court Wednesday against L.A.
2: Really disappointing loss for the Sparks to the Storm. Caitlin Clark with her first three-point make tonight.
0: She finished with 9 points. Fever losing to the Sparks, 106-92. L.A. outscoring the Fever 60-38 in the paint. Neka Ogumike, a team-high 24 points in the win for L.A. Mersey, Ferry crosses to the semis. That's next. SportsCenter All Night continues. It's ESPN Radio.
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13: Hey, what's up? Thinking about you. XOXOXO. Want to snuggle. Dot, dot, dot. JK. Hit me back. You getting these texts? Question mark. We should hang later. I miss you. Holla at your boy. Holla back. Holla back. Holla back. Are you at home? Where are you? What are you doing? OMG. You are making me mad. Are you with your ex? You better text me back. I'm waiting outside your house.
14: Relentless, aggressive texting is like sending an angry robot to deliver your message. 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
5: What?
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4: Yes, the basketball. 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
1: Nikola Jokic waiting till next summer to consider an extension. Evan Cohen will tell you this morning how concerned Denver fans should be. That's coming up on Unsportsmanlike. 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
1: The Lynx win. Cheryl Reeve picking up an NBA coaching record 380th win. Arthur Ferry advances to the semifinals at Wimbledon. Qualifier, who grew up near Wimbledon, is now in the semis. Some pretty impressive pitching performances in Major League Baseball Wednesday.
2: Public address announcer Guy Junker just announced Mason Montgomery on the mound, and this crowd greeted that announcement with a cascade of boos. They're still not happy because Jared Jones was pitching a perfect game through six innings.
1: Tossed six innings of perfect baseball, 77 pitches, but as you heard, removed from the game. Sports Radio 93.7, The Fan. Braves go on to beat the Pirates 3-0. Jones, second perfect game bid of at least six innings by a Pirates pitcher this season. Paul Skeens did it back in April. Meanwhile, Blue Jays shut out the Giants 10-0. Dylan Cease went eight innings, eight plus of no-hit ball. Took the no-hitter to the ninth inning, gave up a leadoff single to Elia Ramos. Finished with 118 pitches thrown.
3: Yeah, I think, I mean, especially with going into the break and extra rest and all that, I kept saying whatever it takes, you know. So I guess in my mind I thought maybe 130 at that point was what it was looking like.
1: He's heading towards 130, but 118 was the number when he lost the no-hitter. 11th consecutive start with at least seven strikeouts. Blue Jays do get the win, but pitchers getting pulled. Dylan Cease could have gone farther, whereas Jones was pulled after 77 pitches. ESPN Insider Buster Olney

0: Verlander took home his first of three Cy Young Awards while still with the Tigers in 2011. That same season, he was named American League MVP, joining Clayton Kershaw and Shohei Ohtani as the only pitchers to win the award since 1993.
1: Here's a 1-2.
2: Swing and a miss. Gardner goes down. That's 14 strikeouts for Verlander. He's not getting older. He's getting better.
0: Verlander won two more Cy Youngs while with the Astros in 2019 and 2022. He's one of 11 to win the award at least three times and one of nine to win it with multiple teams.
3: And that'll do it. The Houston Astros have won the World Series. And they celebrate their second title in the last six seasons.
0: While in Houston, Verlander was part of two World Series champion teams. He has more strikeouts than any other pitcher in postseason history and ranks second in wins and innings pitched.
2: Swing and a miss. Got him on a high fastball. And Justin Verlander with his 300th strikeout of the season.
0: Verlander will finish his career top 10 all-time in strikeouts in the regular season. And he's one of five pitchers with at least five seasons of 250 strikeouts.
2: And that is the ball game. A no-hitter, Justin Verlander, the third of his career. How about Justin Verlander?
1: Justin Verlander calling it a career after 21 seasons, trying to get back from his recent injuries. He's had setbacks, as he still intends to get back this season as well. The ESPN Radio ESPYs auction is back for the first time since 2020. 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Once-in-a-lifetime sports and entertainment experiences are up for bid, including a chance to announce an official NFL draft pick at the 2027 NFL Draft in Washington. A couple of passes to the sold-out Star Wars celebration honoring the 50th anniversary of Star Wars, A New Hope. And VIP access to ESPN shows like NFL Live, SportsCenter, First Take, The Rich Eisen Show, and much more. 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Tune into the 2026 ESPYs, July 15th, 8 p.m. Eastern, ABC, and the ESPN app. Right now, SportsCenter all night, Mark Cuban accusing the Dallas Mavericks, their governor, of freezing the team's former majority owner out of business opportunities. It's making the accusation against current governor Patrick Dumont. The Dallas Morning News reporting that Cuban alleges adversarial business practices in his bid to move the team about 10 miles north of downtown to the former site of a Dallas mall. Cuban sold his majority stake in 2023, but said he had an agreement to continue running basketball operations, but that Dumont gave former GM Nico Harrison full control of the basketball side. Harrison, of course, wound up being fired in November after the slow start to the season. Where will LeBron James be this season?
4: Once again, the NBA world waiting with bated breath for LeBron James to make up his mind and cast his lot with some NBA team.
5: LeBron James wants to be in a competing environment. He wants to play meaningful basketball.
6: If he was here, I'd say this is your best chance to win, because you can win here in Philadelphia.
7: This is one of the more fascinating NBA free agencies we've ever seen, because LeBron's asking price is so low and his impact could be so high, which enables so many different teams to give themselves a chance.
1: So many teams in play. Bob Myers, the former Warriors exec, making an appearance Wednesday on an episode of Game Over, the podcast with Max Kellerman and Rich Paul, the CEO of Clutch Sports, who famously represents LeBron James.
6: If he was here, I'd say I honestly believe this is your best chance to win. You have to decide all the other things that are equally important, because it's his life, right? He has to play. He has to face the scrutiny of his decision that half the people will say, you should have done this or should have done that. They'll criticize him for whatever, which is his life. So he's been through all that. What I would just say is, if it's about winning, let's talk about this team, because you can win here in Philadelphia.
1: ESPN insider Brian Windhorst.
7: Bob Myers was obviously a teammate of ours at ESPN for a couple of years. I spent a lot of time with him. He's very smart. He knows that right now LeBron is not taking meetings with these teams that are pitching him. So this was Bob Myers' attempt to pitch directly to LeBron James. You know, in 2010, the meetings came in private and office building. In 2026, they come via podcast. Welcome to the modern era. And look, you don't think podcasts are important in LeBron's world?

0: 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Oh, there's another one. So many comments on my comment.
1: Oh, I can't wait to watch TV tonight. Playoffs!
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1: Wait.
0: Mom, what?
1: Huh? 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
17: 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Wimbledon Wednesday, the last American man is bounced in the quarterfinals. Taylor Fritz bowing out in straight sets to the two seed, Alexander Zverev, who gets his third consecutive major semifinal appearance. First at Wimbledon, fifth active man to reach the semis in all four majors. His matchup in the semis, probably the best storyline of the tournament.
18: Three match points.
19: Yes.
18: Oh, what days these are for Arthur Ferry.
19: Three sets to those, 6-4, 7-6.
18: The wild card, 6-0. The British wild card in the semi-finals of Wimbledon. Extraordinary. Flavio Cavoli, well beaten, gracious at the net. And Arthur Ferry, who grew up so close to center court, now seems to own it.
17: Arthur Ferry, qualifier, fifth British man to reach the Wimbledon semifinals in the Open era. Last to do it was Andy Murray seven times. Ferry advancing in straight sets on Wednesday. Fourth men's wild card in the Open era to reach a major semi. First player ranked outside the top 100 to make a Wimbledon semifinals since Goran Ivanišević won the title in 2001. Ferry grew up a stone's throw from Wimbledon and now playing in the semis. Coverage continues on ESPN. Right now, SportsCenter All Night. How about the comeback we saw in Atlanta?
20: They score in

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0: players in the league. Evan Mobley, a DPOY, and Jared Allen, who people sleep on the fact that he's two-way. He was once an all-star, but, you know, like, he's the type of guy that in the playoffs can provide an, you know, I was going to say an oomph, can provide a necessary oomph.
1: That works.
0: Especially in the front court. So when I look at the field and starting fives in Cleveland, and I'm LeBron James, and I love being at home, getting that home cooking, I might see, like, oh, I can just insert myself at the three. We can play small ball with me at the four. We can go super big and play with me at the three. There are options here that might actually really work.
2: I love what you did there, because the shortcoming, guys, as we've seen the last couple seasons for the Cavs, has been being able to show up in the playoffs. This year, yes, Donovan Mitchell and James Harden are able to achieve something by getting to the Eastern Conference Finals. If LeBron is healthy, and that's been an if at this point in his career, but if he's healthy, he could be the confidence that they might need.
3: And what about those offers that might be out there? ESPN insider Shams Charania.
4: And a LeBron James, Rich Paul, they're continuing to sift through the leading contenders, the different options, the different teams that have been pitching Rich Paul over the last week since LeBron James informed the Lakers that he's going to be moving on elsewhere. That includes Golden State, Cleveland, Miami, Philadelphia, Minnesota. What we do know, though, is LeBron James wants to be in a competing environment. He wants to play meaningful basketball. But as far as the timeline, there is no timetable. LeBron James does not appear to be in a rush. The last couple weeks has been a lot of family, friends, and golf for LeBron James. Over the last couple weeks, he spent time in the Ohio area, in Akron. He spent time with his close friends and family. That includes Brandon Weems, his close friend, longtime childhood friend, who is now a leading executive with the Cleveland Cavaliers under president of basketball operations, Kobe Altman.
3: Cavs Heat in the mix. There's some poetry to those potential landing spots. How do we like the potential fit in Philly? ESPN insider Brian Windhorst.
5: Well, I like LeBron's fit everywhere because I've watched him play with hundreds of teammates everywhere he's gone, all across the basketball landscape, and he's pretty much been great in all the spots. He's played in the Olympics with Allen Iverson and in the Olympics with Steph Curry. He's played center and point guard in the same game with the Lakers a couple of months ago. He can fit with any team. I'm not worried about the fit. I think what you would say is LeBron going to Philadelphia would feel awkward at first. In fact, LeBron going anywhere other than Miami or Cleveland right now would feel awkward, but that doesn't mean that it couldn't happen. But I have very little worries about fit with LeBron.
3: LeBron James in free agency with decision to make. College football back in the spotlight. SportsCenter All Night continues. It's ESPN Radio.
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11: USDA's plan to fast-track crop insurance payments to Michigan's apple producers. I'm CJ Miller, and this is Michigan Ag Today News. Michigan apple growers who have been devastated by this spring's historic freeze could soon see financial relief. USDA says they're fast-tracking crop insurance payments months earlier than normal.
12: We're going to step that up by several months, and in some cases, maybe a year, and we're going to be able to issue that indemnity before the apples are even harvested.
11: That's Richard Fordyce, USDA Undersecretary for Farm Production and Conservation. He says the agency is tossing out the old rule book that forced farmers to wait until their entire crop was marketed before a claim could be finalized.
12: We'll do an estimate on what we think the yield is, base that on that, pay that indemnity, encourage those apple producers to go ahead and harvest what is out there, and then I'm using the term we'll settle up at the end of the year.
11: And this unprecedented flexibility allows Michigan apple growers to make quick comments.

0: sense marketing decisions on the fly, whether that means sending salvaged apples to the fresh market, the juice processor, or a mix of both. Because crop insurance policies are tied to a producer's originally intended market, Fordyce urges growers to document every shift in their operation.
1: Keep good records. If it's nothing else, you jot down, this production was intended to go to a packer. Because of the quality, it went to a juicer. It went into processing. Take pictures of trees. You know, a picture's worth a thousand words. Anything that you can do to document what's happening, continue to do that. I think any kind of documentation is going to help us moving forward.
0: And for Michigan apple growers facing immediate cash flow crunches, Fordyce says the path to this accelerated relief starts with a simple phone call.
1: My recommendation would be to contact your agent. All of the AIPs, so the approved insurance providers, the companies themselves, and the agents have been notified of this flexibility. They will have the guidelines as to how to move forward with this. So, you know, my advice is to contact the agent or who you purchased your crop insurance policy through. They can walk you through what the new guidelines are going to allow.
0: Growers can also find more information and contact details for regional offices by visiting rma.usda.gov. You can also find that link at our website, michiganagtoday.com. Well, after two straight days of gains for the grains, we saw a turnaround on Wednesday. Here to explain is Andy Eubank and our good friend Tom Fritz with EFG Group Chicago. Tom's in a great mood because his Chicago White Sox are leading the AL Central. Both Tom and Andy spoke at the close of trade Wednesday.
2: We thought we might have an across-the-board sell-off on Tuesday, a turnaround, but that did not materialize. However, we do get the correction lower in the markets on Wednesday. Tom, were we due for that sell-off?
3: I think, Andy, in the case of the corn market, it's been pretty much a weather market. Last night's maps started to show the high pressure ridge that a few days ago was being placed over the central part of the Midwest is starting to shift west. So, yeah, we're going to have a dry bias after this week, but I think it's going to be warm and dry, not the hot and dry. So I think, you know, with a good portion of the corn crop going through pollination, warm and dry, I think the crop can handle it. Hot and dry, no. So I think that got behind the corn market. Also, you know, okay, we've been, you know, wishing and hoping for some, Chinese business. Well, we got some soybean business, but no corn business. So I think that acted as a bit of a double whammy there. So, I think the corn market went into a big-time correction mode. I know it went lower than I thought it would today.
0: Once again, Tom Fritz with EFG Group. Settlements from Wednesday, September corn dropping 8¾ to 435. December corn 8 cents lower at 456¼. August soybeans down just half a penny on Wednesday at 11.93¼. September soybeans 3½ cents lower at 11.83½. But September wheat falling 10¾ to 607¾. In the livestock markets, August live cattle 80 cents lower at 237.62. But August lean hogs climbing $2.72 to close at $99.65. MichiganAgToday.com's your website for all the latest Michigan farm news. I'm CJ Miller, Michigan Ag Today, Michigan's Farm Network.
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5: Platforms. 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Back to baseball. Angels route the Rangers 13-1, 12-run victory, their largest since beating the Rockies 25-1 in June of 2023. Rangers' largest loss and the most runs allowed this season. Mets a 6-2 win over the Royals. Mets have won 3 of 4 following their 3-game losing streak.
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5: When you're working on a possible no-hit bid, as Dylan Cease was for Toronto in the 8th inning, you need your defense to have your back. 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
7: And the 1-0. He's hit in the air out to center field, racing back, Parshall onto the warning track, makes the grab as he crashes into the wall. What a play by Dalton Parshall, and we're still going now with one out in the 8th. A big defensive play from the Blue Jays center fielder.
4: Number 4.
5: Braves were on the wrong side of a perfect game bid until they broke that up in the 7th. then took control of the game in the eighth. 680 The Fan.
8: Bart swings and a fly ball hit well. Deep left center field. Reynolds on the run to the wall. That thing is out of here. The former Pirate comes back to Pittsburgh and launches one to the deepest part of the yard. It's 2-0 Braves as the stalemate is over.
4: Number three.
5: The team that leads all of baseball in runs scored? That would be Washington. Nationals Radio Network.
7: Now the pitch, swing by Garcia, drive in the air to deep right center field. It's way back. It's going, going. It's gone. Goodbye. Luis Garcia Jr. has done it again. Unbelievable.
4: Number two.
5: 26-year-old Alex Roden was called back up to the Twins on Tuesday. Wednesday saw his first big league action of the year. Treasure Island Baseball Network.
9: Here's the pitch. Swung on and hit high in the air. Deep right field for Roden. That ball is off the wall, and the Twins will win it on an Allen Roden double to right. The Twins walk off the Guardians. 6-5, your final score. The Twins are mobbing Roden in right center field.
4: Number one.
5: Cardinals avoid a sweep, and Alec Burleson matches the longest shot of his career. 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
8: Here it is for Burleson. A swing and a long one. Right field. That ball is long gone. Burleson, a two-run shot off a lefty. Jared Koenig. The Cardinals have extended their lead to 5-0. He hit that ball so hard it couldn't go foul.
5: It's a 443-foot homer that matches the longest of his career. Number 63 overall. Cubs. Orioles combined for 9 home runs. Cubs a 9-7 win over Baltimore. Marlins with a 2-0 shutout of the Mariners. Marlins have won 15 of their last 17 home games. Last time they had a stretch like that was 2003. They went on to win the World Series. Red Sox 5-0 shutout of the White Sox. Their 5th straight win. That's going to do it for SportsCenter All Night. I'm Jay Reynolds. It's Thursday, July 9th, birthday of Tom Hanks. From Bosom Buddies to Toy Story 5, rather impressive. Tom Hanks, 70 today. Speaking of impressive, Evan Cohen, Chris Canty, they're next with Unsportsmanlike. It's ESPN Radio.
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7: Hey, if they keep winning, we got to take them more seriously. Good morning, 97.1. Jim Costa, Stoney's in this week. We got Gov and Greg behind the glass. Heather and John both with the week off. Good morning, 97.1.
8: How are you?
7: How are you, Stoney?
8: I'm pretty good. It's a weird day at Comerica. I mean, with JV, and then Dingler gets hurt, and they come back, and Jake Rogers, of all people.
7: That's Rake Rogers to you.
8: Yeah. Hey, look, I know the A's lost one of their players in the middle of the game, too. Nick
7: Illness,
8: Kurtz.
7: Right?
8: Yes, yeah.
7: There's some bug going around. Their pitcher the night before left because of some kind of issue.
8: Mm-hmm. There's a lot of people getting sick around here.
7: Yeah, no kidding.
8: And you know what? A lot of people getting Tiger fever.
7: Oh, boy, here it is. This guy.
8: Nope.
9: Don't let the Tigers get hot.
8: Yeah. Mm-hmm.
7: So let's just give people a bit of an idea of how hot the Tigers have gotten. 20-12 since June 1st. Mm-hmm. That's the best record in the American League, and it's a 101 win pace.
8: Yeah.
7: In that time, it's offense and defense. They lead the American League in home runs and earned run average, which, no surprise, means they have the best run differential in the American League since June 1st.
8: 59.
7: We had talked about the hole they dug in May, and if they were going to get out of it, it couldn't be lukewarm. It couldn't be win two, lose one. It was going to have to be some kind of surge. And Stoney, they've won 7 of their last 8 baseball games. This is what it has to look like. And while I'm certainly not believing they're a playoff team yet,
8: no,
7: I will take them more seriously with each win.
8: Because the odds go more in their favor.
7: Do you know what it is right now, by the way, to make the playoffs?
8: Make the playoffs, probably like 18%.
7: Oh, you're so negative, Stoney. It's 32%.
8: Oh, wow.
7: 32% to make the playoffs.
8: Okay.
7: Now, the way some people are talking, it's 50-50. It's not, but it's getting closer.
8: Look, they're 5.5 out of the division, 4 out of the wild card, and more importantly, what are they, 500?
7: Eight back. So John had the stat, no team in a full season has ever made the playoffs below 500.
8: Correct.
7: So that's why we continue to chart the course. Control what you can control. Don't mm-hmm. worry about where other teams are. Some people are going to win. Red Sox have been on a tear. You just got to get around 500 to give yourself a real shot. This is as close to 500 as they've been since May 18th. They haven't quite undone half of May yet, but there we go. And the biggest thing, Dylan Dingler, sounds like he's going to be okay.
8: Hopefully, yes.
7: He had to leave the game ricochet off the hand.
8: And X-ray they said, is negative.
7: That's why I say I'm hoping he can be okay.
8: Yeah.
7: Because as great as Rake Rogers is, he's normally Jake Rogers, and he should play sparingly.
8: Did you see him on the play where he ran around second, was heading to third, he took a really weird round route, and he gets in the third, he slides in head first, and obviously he was safe, and he was like huffing and puffing, and they were saying on the TV broadcast, and he just said, I'm tired. I'm tired.
7: Can't imagine, I mean.
8: By the way, Troy Melton again.
7: Yeah, let's talk about it.
8: It almost makes you, if you believe all the stuff, both positive and negative, that went on last year at the deadline, if you believe it, and I'm not so sure I believe it, but let's pretend that we believe it, it happened, that they decided not to trade for bats because

0: everybody that they talked to insisted it had to, Troy. They had to throw then Troy Melton into the mix.
1: Mm-hmm. That was all but implied by Scott Harris at the end of last season.
0: So if that's the case, maybe they did the right thing.
1: Oh, I think if, and I never suggested they should have traded Melton.
0: No, I know.
1: But if they held firm on him in the face of counteroffers, that was the right decision.
0: Yeah.
1: Yeah.
0: So far, that's what it looks like.
1: Right, I mean, come on, career high 9 strikeouts. That cutter, I mean, it was, I know. Forget about it.
0: He only pitched, what, 5 1/3? But, yeah. You know, 9 strikeouts, like you said.
1: It's up to 91 hits. Pitches, I think.
0: Yes.
1: And God forbid someone pitch 100 pitches anymore.
0: We'll get into that. Yeah, you know, since nobody does it anymore, I'll just quit.
1: To be fair, it's not like Melton took himself out of the game.
0: No, I know.
1: But that's just the reality of today's baseball, I guess. But yes, Troy Melton is looking like the future ace of this baseball club more and more by the day. He's the unofficial godchild of our midday show. They love him, and I think everybody loves the way he's pitching.
0: I kind of thought when we brought Montero in, I said, yeah, Montero's really good, but they have a 5-run lead. Is it, you know,
1: Wasting him,
0: but.
1: Well, you don't want to, I mean, with the way that this year has been.
0: I know.
1: The blown leads.
0: They did the right thing.
1: They had Brisky in late in the game. That's how confident they were.
0: Yeah. Holton, that was the one guy. If he could get back to like near what he was in 2024.
1: 24 with the pitching chaos. He was like the face of it.
0: He got an MVP vote, if I'm not mistaken.
1: I will double check, but I don't think you're wrong. And he might have been in that top 3 or 4 guys on the team in WAR as a relief pitcher in the 2024 season for the Tigers. Mm-hmm. He has not been that guy since. But here they are. And I guess the question is for people, and we'll get to JV and we'll get to what Scooble had to say and count down to the deadline. But just with this team right now, Stoney, do you think people are starting to get a little bit of that Tiger fever? Have they piqued people's interests?
0: I think maybe a few people, but I think this weekend is key because they're playing a pretty good team. And Philly's not great. They're streaky too, but, you know, a team that has some really good pitching, like Wheeler's pitching Sunday, and I believe, what, Suarez is pitching one of the games maybe? Or
1: no, not Suarez.
0: Sanchez,
1: yes. Yeah. And Sanchez had a great year. He's in that Cy Young conversation.
0: Yes, exactly.
1: Holton, by the way, 15th in MVP voting in 2024.
0: Bryce Harper, Schwarber had another bomb the other day. I mean, so they have, you know, names, so it'll be exciting down there, you would assume. But, yeah, if they win that series too, and then maybe we're going to have the discussion, damn, the All-Star break came at the wrong time, just when they're hot.
1: Well, like last year they careened off the side of the road with the Seattle series going in the All-Star break.
0: Correct.
1: And people panicked, and then they collapsed.
2: Mm-hmm. I do think they need to finish this up to the break.
1: Like, yep.
2: They've even, Scooble alluded to it in his comments after Tuesday night's game, where we got to finish strong right up to the break. We got to give the reason why even management should believe in us. So I do think sweeping the Athletics and then getting 2 or 3 would be, there'd be a huge symbolism, the confidence level going in. But the I think the math of they chop 10 off in 42 days. That's what the numbers would be. Chop 10 off of 16 under, 500 to 6 under.
1: Yep.
2: And probably are within 3 or 4 of the wild card, maybe 4 of the division. Like, you can have some real conversations then that they've corrected this. They get the Angels after the break.
0: Yep.
2: They go to Chicago, play the Cubs.
0: Okay, that'll
2: been a
0: be
2: roller
0: fun.
2: Coaster.
0: Yeah.
2: So, and then the Royals after that for 4 here.
1: Mm-hmm.
2: I mean.
1: So emphasizing finishing this, starting the pitching matchup on Saturday and Sunday. Mize Sanchez on Saturday.
0: Mm-hmm.
1: Scooble Wheeler on Sunday.
0: So we have Flaherty on Friday?
1: Yeah, you get Flaherty Friday. I was trying to avoid that. Yeah, and against Nola.
0: Although he's been, Flaherty the last few outings, he's been solid.
2: You're going to have a packed ballpark. Saturday is an evening game. It starts at 6 o'clock.
1: Yeah.
2: They haven't had many of those. I do think even the fans and the atmosphere in Comerica, that they'll start buying in more. There could be an energy that it provides to the team heading into the break. I think there's a lot there in terms of they just got to close this off. Mm-hmm. Like, if they go 4-2 here or worse, it's just like you're just taking baby steps.
1: Yeah. They can't. We noted how bad May was. How bad was it, Jim? It was the worst May they've had, any month they've had in 30 years of Tiger baseball. So the idea, like, baby steps to get out of this. No. Big gargantuan John Jansen steps if you're going to get out of this.
0: Yeah.
1: And I would say since June 1, they've taken a couple gargantuan steps.
0: Yes, they absolutely have. They've taken advantage of, you know, who they played and, you know, where they played them, and they've been good. I mean, look.

0: sweeping the Yankees, but the Yankees, you know, are a mystery right now. Mm-hmm. I don't care. Everybody plays the same schedule in their division.
1: People got to play the Tigers in May with a couple key guys. You're playing the A's right now. They don't have Soderstrom. They don't have Rooker. Kurtz left the game. Yes. That's their best bat, really.
0: Yeah.
1: Wah.
0: Exactly.
1: You know, I mean, that's
0: we went through it.
1: I'm not gonna shed a tear, man.
0: Yeah, look, Torres is not the greatest player in the world, but you know the Tigers are playing without him. They've had other injuries.
1: He's one of the few right-handed bats of substance on this roster.
0: I mean, we forget that Javi's actually on this team too. He's not. Yeah, exactly. You know, so
2: I listened to the broadcast the last few nights. They were talking about Outman and how important it's been that he's cleaned up center field some for them.
1: Yes.
2: Even though it's hard to stomach the batting. Mm-hmm. Their record since they've added him is good.
1: Tom, is he the most underappreciated?
2: yeah, exactly. I think tonight is huge also for Valdez.
0: Yeah.
2: If he can have one of his best performances of the season against a depleted Athletics lineup, just again, okay, guys are, it's like, okay, now he's getting his confidence and you're feeling good going into the break.
1: He's been very hit and miss during this stretch, right?
0: Yeah.
1: So his last start, he gave up 5 earned. The start before, he gave up 4 earned. Those aren't quality starts.
0: No.
1: That's not good enough. Prior to that, he had back-to-back starts where he gave up 1 or 0 runs.
0: Yes.
1: We need that guy.
0: Absolutely.
1: 248-539-9797. Open lines, open feedback. We know the Tigers, Rome isn't going to be built in a day here, and there's still a lot of work to do, and the odds are they still won't make the playoffs. But that's what we're talking about, finishing this stretch strong. And JV has talked about being motivated by seeing this team start to come alive a little bit. Will we see him on the mound at some point before this season ends, his final season of professional baseball? It's going to be at the All-Star game, Stoney.
0: I know. I got no problem with that.
1: No,
0: I
1: mean, that's what it's for.
0: They did the same thing with Miggy.
1: Yeah, and Pujols.
0: Yeah.
1: That's what it's for. Yeah. We'll talk about JV's retirement, legacy, how you'll remember him. Do it coming up next. Of course, you guys can jump in on that conversation, too. It's 97.1.
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4: Well, I know the molecular formula for water is H2O. 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
7: There he goes, 2-2. Got a big jump. Fly ball left field off the bat of Jake Rogers. This one's deep. This one's gone! How about it? Jake Rogers. Just in for Dylan Dingler. Second home run of the year and a 3-0 lead for the Tigers.
8: Don't let the Tigers get hot.
9: 7 of 8.
10: Hey, streaky team, streaky sport. Yankees have lost 11 of 13.
9: Our bipolar baseball team has the best record in the American League since June 1st after having the worst month in 30 years of Tiger baseball in May.
11: That's a mojo moment right there. You lose your best hitter, arguably.
10: Yep. Right.
11: And then he comes in and has really struggled this year and hits a home run.
9: Yeah. And a big little spot
10: magic
9: in the game, right? It's early.
10: A little
9: early
10: karma, yeah.
9: Yeah, 2-run shot to extend the lead to 3. We know how this team's been in 1-run games. Give him a little breathing room. Melton ends up throwing a career-high 9 strikeouts in 5-plus innings.
10: Torque with his, what, 15th?
9: Sure, there you go. Yeah, look, if you're going to get something from a right-handed bat, might as well be him.
10: Yeah.
9: Look, we got some text coming in. We have audio from Verlander, who made the decision yesterday this will be his last season. We'll get in legacy and how he'll be remembered and stuff like that. I think the Tigers' confidence is through the roof without having to have a dominant performance against the Phillies. Have you looked at the second half of July? The Tigers are rolling. The players know it. Stan and Shelby. When it comes to the trade deadline, what record will the Tigers have to say no to trading Skubal?
10: I'm sure they have it in their heads, how many games they're out, all this kind of stuff. I don't know what it would be. I really don't care. I think they should trade him anyway.
9: We have audio from him as well, because he wants to see this team push. Surprise, surprise. Mm-hmm. Today feels like a big swing game. You have a team like the A's reeling. A sweep here is massive if you're going to get back to 500. Yeah, I think 500 is the target at the deadline if you're going to seriously be in
10: this.
9: The Tigers are going to win this division, aren't they? Question mark.
10: Stranger things have happened. We've seen them the last two seasons. Absolutely.
9: Wild swings both ways.
10: Yeah. By the way, Minnesota has also won like 7 out of their last 10, like the Tigers have, and they're only 2 games ahead of the Tigers, I believe.
9: What's the Red Sox? They were 8-2 in their last 10 before last night. I didn't see if they won. They're also in this weird wild card pod.
10: Yes.
9: Their rotation, by the way, is really good too.
10: Yeah.
9: Like sometimes we live in this bubble, and I'm not trying to take away from what we've seen from this group of starting pitchers lately. The Yankee starting pitching is very good, especially when healthy. The Mariners starting pitching is very good. Boston's got 4 dudes with an ERA under 3.5. Still got work to do.
10: Oh, a ton. Absolutely. I don't think anybody is sitting there buying their playoffs.

0: tickets.
1: No, again, 32% chance they make the playoffs per Fangraphs today. So
0: and look, I still
1: make sure that's the tone today.
0: Yeah,
1: if you're going up,
0: if
1: but
0: you're
1: it's
0: asking me to bet, I'm going to say they're not going to do it. But whatever. Right. It's look, I'd rather have a team that's playing well and entertaining and tease us and all that stuff. Yeah, but rather than what we've gone through, where it's just boring.
1: Yeah. Actually have a team to talk about in the summertime.
0: Yes, that's what baseball's about. Summer.
1: Justin Verlander's retiring. This is it for him. His final season's body's breaking down. He's going to give him what he's got. He hopes to get back on the mound. I know this city badly wants to see, even if it's just one appearance, where he gets a proper send-off, where he comes out to the mound, they play Eminem, standing ovation, and it's a full circle moment for Verlander.
0: And he gets out of an inning or whatever inning. And
1: I don't really care what happens at that point. He can get shelled. I just need to see him go out and get his moment.
0: I want to see him walk off with his moment.
1: Okay.
0: That's.
1: I mean, that'd be preferable.
0: Yes. Yeah.
1: Turn back time and put out one more outing for everybody to remember you. Stody, how will he be remembered?
0: Well,
1: because it's legacy time, right? When you get to the end of it.
0: Okay. Look, he never won a World Series. All right. Fine. I think personally he goes down as the greatest pitcher in Detroit Tigers history. Sorry, Jack. Sorry, Mickey Lolich. You know, Lolich has obviously the one, 68 postseason, pitching three games in the World Series and winning, and that can never be taken away. But Verlander was one of the most dominant pitchers of his era for a long period of time. I mean, not just here, but obviously in Houston. I think people should also remember him. He really didn't want to be traded. He took it down to the end, and finally they talked him into it. He's going to be remembered as I think the greatest Tiger pitcher ever, personally.
1: It's lofty, but I'm not fighting you on it. So you focused on how he'll be remembered in Detroit, and I get it. We're doing a radio show in Detroit, but I think his legacy is the pitcher of his generation, the best pitcher of his generation, and the last, more importantly, the last of a dying breed.
0: I know.
1: The workhorse starting pitcher. Justin Verlander is the last pitcher to throw 250 innings in a season. He did it in 2011 when he won the MVP. If you go back to 2011, 39 pitchers threw at least 200 innings. Last season, only three. He is the last of that era.
0: Yeah.
1: The bulldog, give me the ball, I'll throw nine innings. Stoney, and I say he's the best of his generation, people can argue Kershaw. Verlander has three no-hitters. Only two pitchers all-time have more. He ties Kershaw in Cy Youngs with three and MVPs with one. Verlander has more strikeouts, top 10 all-time. His WAR is top 25 in the history of the sport, ahead of Kershaw. To me, he's the pitcher of this generation.
0: And although, Verlander did not pitch well in the World Series for the Tigers, his postseason, I believe, is better
1: and Kershaw.
0: And Kershaw's had a bad postseason.
1: He was known for that too.
0: History. Yeah.
1: Yeah. So I know it's 1A, 1B. I think some of the numbers point to JV being the face of his generation, the best pitcher of his generation, and that generation being the workhorse starting pitcher.
0: Right.
1: They're gone. They don't exist anymore.
0: Exactly.
1: The guy throws 202 innings. They're going, I don't know about his arm. I don't know how much longer he can do this.
0: Well, for your generation, for you growing up, he was your guy, right?
1: Yes. Okay, so yes. I'm 33. If you are in that age range, Tiger baseball for me was non-existent in the 90s, non-existent in the early 2000s.
0: No.
1: There was nothing to talk about. When did the Tigers become relevant to someone who's 30 years old?
0: 2006.
1: And what was 2006?
0: His rookie year.
1: His rookie season. They go to the World Series.
0: Zamaya, the whole thing. I would come out of nowhere.
1: But then think about it. So now I got the bug.
0: Yeah.
1: I'm late to the game because I didn't have a good baseball team growing up, but now I got the bug and I care about baseball. At that point, I'm in middle school. It's a great time to get into baseball. I am ushered into an era of Miggy and Verlander and MVPs and division crowns and deep postseason runs and another World Series appearance in there too.
0: Right.
1: And it all centers around Verlander's arrival in the city of Detroit. I owe my love of baseball in a lot of ways to Justin Verlander.
0: Absolutely. Anytime he would pitch, what was the expression we use? Up tonight, it's must see JV.
1: I remember getting home from, I was working like a summer job at Meijer and he was pitching against the Pirates. And I'm like, I gotta go home and watch. Because he might have a no-hitter.
0: And he almost did.
1: It was a Josh Harrison game, I think.
0: Yeah, the Josh Harrison game.
1: Yes.
0: That was a Friday night.
1: Yep.
0: I was at some restaurant / bar in Birmingham, and the TVs were on, and I wouldn't go to my seat to eat.

0: dinner
1: yep.
0: because of what was going on. I think he actually, in a weird way, pitched better that game than he did in both no-hitters. He was unbelievable in that game.
1: Yeah. His first no-hitter, I say I had a chance to go to, but it wasn't,
0: so did I?
1: But it wasn't my call. So a good friend, his mom would always get tickets through work to some Red Wing games and Tiger games.
0: Right.
1: And I got to go to a bunch of Red Wing games that way. But there was a chance for me to go to the game to see the Tigers. Mm-hmm. And I was like, yeah, I'm in. Let's go. And somehow someone else claimed the tickets. We didn't get to go.
0: Well, it's very funny because that same game, I remember debating whether to, you know, with our media pass to go down there to go to the game. I said, nah, I'm going to go the next night. I've never in all my multiple baseball games that I've seen in my life, never saw that. Never saw a no-hitter. I was at the Galarraga game, but I missed the no-hitter.
2: I got to say, I think the thing with JV for me was when he was on, I'm not sure there's any other athlete in my lifetime that could be more on than the way he was. Mm-hmm. Like you guys, you referenced the no-hitters. Like when you'd start getting into the third or fourth inning, you could already start toying with the idea because you could just see he was at his, when he was at his best, I'm not sure if there were many in my life that were. A guy that comes to mind actually for me is when they were on, Peyton Manning was ridiculous when he was on.
1: Do you remember too, he'd be throwing harder as the game
0: yes,
1: went on?
0: Yeah.
2: He was ramping up and it was just like, it almost became like it wasn't real.
1: Yeah.
0: I mean, the playoff series, those games they had, the win games against Oakland, you know.
1: The chill the F out, I got this.
0: Yeah. 2 years in a row, was it, I believe? I mean, I know.
1: There was a game five in there. Oh, yeah.
0: Yeah, and in Oakland. And he just was unbelievable. And that's what you want your ace, your horse, whatever you want to call him, to be.
2: And the World Series performance is really, I mean, it's Pablo Sandoval.
0: Right.
2: It's the one thing that you just think of when it comes to maybe why they didn't win a World Series. You know, you three home run game off JV in game one changed that series.
0: Yeah.
2: I think it's a little unfair to criticize him for his game one performance against St. Louis.
0: No, I know. He was a young kid. I mean,
2: he was a rookie.
0: Yeah.
1: So I've got the 2012 en route to the World Series, Stoney. They faced Oakland in a game five.
0: Yeah.
1: Nine innings, complete.
0: Is that the game?
1: Did
0: he go against Sonny Gray that game?
1: He may have. He had 11 strikeouts and one walk.
0: Yeah.
1: I mean, it's unheard of that a starting pitcher today would go nine innings.
0: Yes.
1: He's just dominant. They won 2-0.
0: You mean he didn't take himself out after five?
1: Now the jokes are there.
0: Yeah. Mm-hmm.
1: The jokes are there.
2: When I say on, like I saw Greg Maddux in his prime, okay? Maddux never threw a no-hitter.
0: Right.
2: That's what I'm saying. When their perfection, when they were at their best, I just don't know if there's many athletes I've seen that were better. Jordan, obviously.
0: Maddux, though, as great as he was, and he was great, obviously. Mm. And a lot of that was more mindful. I mean, he wasn't dominant as far as power and all that stuff. That's why JV, when he was unhittable, it was crazy. They couldn't get near it.
1: So I've got, it's funny, the 2013 Verlander postseason, he made three starts, twice against Oakland, once against Boston.
0: The Boston game, I referenced yesterday, I think, when somebody was talking about the Big Poppy game. Because Leland said, that game, you know, everybody talks about that. I mean, the game I regret was, not regret, but the one that killed
1: us. They should have got it.
0: Was when they came back, 1-1, and Verlander pitched game three at Comerica, and he lost 1-0. Napoli hit a home run.
1: It's the only run that Verlander gave up in that postseason.
0: Yeah.
1: He pitched 22 innings. 7, 8, and 8 innings in his three starts. He struck out 31 batters in 22 innings and gave up one run the entire postseason.
0: Yeah.
1: Again, there's a lot of nice things you could say about the guy. Yeah. This is...
0: I mean, the only negative, it leads into the World Series, you know, problem in 2012 in the opener. There are a lot of people who believe, because in those days, whoever won the All-Star game, that league was going to have home field advantage. And if you remember, Verlander started for the American League. I believe the World Series was in Kansas City. And he just, you know, macho JV had to like try to throw 130 miles an hour or whatever from the first inning. And he just got bombed. The American League loses. And if they would have won that game, I'm not saying if he would have pitched well, they would have won. But, you know, people say, if he would have won, he wouldn't have pitched so bad in the All-Star game. We might have had home field advantage. It could have been completely different.
1: I remember being mad at him
0: yeah.
1: as a fan going, dude, what the hell?
3: Who cares?

0: Well, now who cares? The game doesn't count for anything. But when it counted for something, you got to take it seriously. Yeah. Text poured in 248-539-9797. We also have audio from Verlander. We'll play that coming up next and how he reached this decision. It's 97.1.
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6: What's JV's legacy? Put it this way, made a generation of Detroiters fall in love with baseball. My generation, people who didn't have a reason to care about baseball until 2006. And boy, did he take us on a ride. He's the best pitcher of his generation, and I'll fight you on it. Kershaw's close, but I'd fight you on it. And he's the last of the workhorse arms.
7: Where does Scherzer rank?
6: He's in that conversation, yeah. Too. So I pulled up a side-by-side. They all have three Cy Youngs. Mm-hmm. The difference is Kershaw and JV each have an MVP. JV has more strikeouts. He's eighth all-time. And Verlander's also got a slightly higher WAR than Kershaw.
7: Yeah,
6: and both have their playoff warts. I think Verlander is slightly better. Verlander, more no-hitters. Only two pitchers in baseball history have more no-nos than JV.
7: Does Kershaw even have any? I don't even know. I know Scherzer has one, at least.
6: Yeah. I think he's the face of his era of pitching, and there's no one like him anymore. They don't make him like that anymore. Guys who can throw 200, 250 innings at his peak just doesn't happen anymore.
7: No, and that's not necessarily because of the pitchers, because of just the way analytics and all that kind of stuff.
6: Some texts that have come in, and we got some audio from Justin Verlander himself. Let's play a little bit of that, Greg. Why was this time to hang him up? Cut number one, Detroit Sportsnet.
8: The writing kind of was on the wall. As you know, 300 wins, 4,000 strikeouts, those are a few years away. So like the way the game's played now, I think wins are just getting so much harder and harder to come by. I love this game. I've said I want to play as long as I can. I think I've been trending towards this conclusion for a little while. You know, I'm in a good place about it. I think, as you can tell, I've considered it quite a lot. I don't take this lightly, but I'm happy for the future, what it holds.
7: Let me ask you this. Does it come off a tad selfish that he realizes he can't get, like if the game hadn't changed as far as that, he would still give it, he wouldn't be announcing his retirement at the end of the year?
6: Explain that to me. What do you mean?
7: Well, he said that cut, the game has changed. I can't get 300 wins. I can't get 4,000 strikeouts. Since I can't get those milestones, why am I pitching?
6: Well, I also think he can't get those milestones because he can't pitch. He hasn't pitched all year.
7: Right. Well, even if he was pitching, it would be almost impossible.
6: Right. No, it would be. But he knew that even before he signed here.
7: Yeah.
6: I mean, he'd have to pitch conservatively three more seasons.
7: Yeah.
6: It's just not happening.
7: That wasn't going to happen.
6: No. So he decides this is it for him. The next cut, about how he's going to handle the rest of the season.
8: You know, ironically, I'm starting to feel the best I have all year right now. Like I said, this isn't me just saying goodbye and like just sitting on the bench the rest of the year. That's not who I am. That's not how I got to where I am. You know, I'm watching these guys go out there and have fun and watching our staff just absolutely dominate. And I want to be part of that. And it's something that I've envisioned from the moment I signed back here, is being back on that mound in a Tigers uniform. And I want it. I want it just as bad as anybody else.
7: Hopefully he'll get that chance to help.
6: I just want one. Just one outing.
7: Yeah, that would be awesome.
6: Here at Comerica Park. Full circle, yeah, proper send-off.
7: Just don't have it on a Sunday when the Lions are playing on the same day.
6: We've had a couple Sundays we thought he was going to pitch.
7: I know.
6: Easter Sunday.

0: Father's Day.
1: Yeah.
0: People want it really bad. Text coming in. 28 years old and Verlander's my guy. He's the one that got me into baseball growing up. I wanted to be a pitcher just like him. That's from Nate. Same boat here, 33. Only Tiger I can remember before him was Bobby Higginson. Sucks to see him go. Anthony in a car. Jim, one distinction between Verlander and Kershaw, it gives Kershaw the edge.
1: Oh,
0: did Verlander know Stafford in high school? Stoney, the reason Verlander was so dominant was because of all the division play. The Central was so terrible, and Verlander had the benefit of beating up on bad teams over and over.
1: Maybe his win-loss, I don't go there.
0: Yeah. I mean, he has more wins than Kershaw, too, but I didn't really focus on that.
1: And back, the division wasn't as bad then as it is now, right?
0: True. Yeah, JV could sure throw the ball. I like when his wife's best girlfriend showed up at the games, John in Lake Orion.
1: Yeah, that's true. That's something that we have to be thankful for.
0: Part of his legacy. Mm-hmm. Verlander was the savior to the city of Detroit and the resurgence of Tigers baseball. He brought hope to a city that had fallen on hard times. Rob in the 3-2-1.
1: It's accurate.
0: How many one-hitters did he have? I was at one against the Pirates when I think Nafy Perez broke it up in the ninth.
1: I think that was the Josh Harrison.
0: I think that's the one.
1: Former Tiger legend Josh Harrison.
0: Yeah. What was it? Future Tiger.
1: Yeah.
0: Keeping Scooble in while adding at the deadline is F them picks mentality in baseball. I need that in my life. Please go for it, Mike in Dearborn. We'll get to what Scooble said. We'll do it coming up at 6:50.
1: By the way,
0: how things may be changing.
1: By the way, you mentioned earlier what Valdez is pitching tonight.
0: Yeah.
1: Do you realize, and I thank Tigers data for this, Tigers starters over the last 12 games, Framber Valdez, 11 innings with a 7.36 ERA.
0: Yeah, not good.
1: The rest of the starters
0: this will be great.
1: In the last 12 games, 60 innings with a 0.75 ERA. That's what Verlander was talking about, watching the staff dominate.
0: Wanted to be a part of it.
1: Yeah. Look, it's a very small sample size, but...
0: That's what they needed to do.
1: Yeah.
0: When I think of JV, I think of a dominant pitcher in the regular season and a playoff pitcher who couldn't get us to the finish line.
1: Well, in the World Series, he failed that one time. Look, like Gov said, and I agree, the one against St. Louis, whatever, he was still really young. The San Francisco one, yeah, he had a... Bad game, the opening game, and they lost. But he got them to the World Series. We talked about those games against the Athletics, you know?
0: Career postseason ERA is 3.58.
1: With the Tigers?
0: In general.
1: Okay.
0: And I mentioned he had the 2013 postseason where he gave up one run in three outings. He has those big game fives, plural, against Oakland in back-to-back postseasons. It's a mixed bag, but I'm not willing to throw out.
1: No.
0: Come on. I was fortunate enough to be at Verlander's first no-hitter 20 years ago. Best moment in my sports-loving history, Billy and Sylvian Lake.
1: I understand that. It's got to be cool.
0: Prime JV was twice as good as Kershaw.
1: I wouldn't say twice as good, but he was better. I mean,
0: I think at least three times. Who are we kidding?
1: Look, they're both Hall of Famers, obviously. And hopefully we've gotten past the unanimous stuff.
0: He better be. I mean, I know they like to play this like game of.
1: There's only been one unanimous player.
0: Who was it again?
1: Mariano Rivera.
0: Yeah, which broke trend because for a while no one's perfect, so no one could be unanimous.
1: Right.
0: Which writer draws the short straw to say no, just so he can't be unanimous?
1: I have no idea. There'll be somebody.
0: Could you please Costa lock the Tigers to make the playoffs so they hurry up crapping their pants and fall out of this?
1: Why would you want them not to make the playoffs?
0: So they'll sell Scooble probably.
1: Yeah,
0: that's probably why that guy sends
1: do both.
0: That text. Yeah, you could still get in this with the 6-man rotation, sell Scooble and make the playoffs. Scooble's campaigning to add. We'll get to that coming up at 6:50. Tech says, how does JV even fit here this year? He should go to the bullpen to help out, especially if we don't move Tarek Skubal.
1: Well, that's a possibility, maybe. I don't know.
0: It's going to be tough to say we need to burn a start on a guy who we're not sure can still throw.
1: Correct.
0: So does that become like a bullpen curtain call?
1: No.
0: You can't schedule those.
1: No, because if they're in it, you can't have a sentimental inning.
0: No.
1: If you're in it.
0: Hey, guys, coming up this Friday at the eighth inning, we're going to do a sentimental JV outing.
1: Yeah.
0: Well, what if it's a one-run game?
1: Right.
0: What if you're in a
1: one-game
0: race?
1: Yes, you're out. No.
0: You can't do that.
2: I think they're going to start.

0: Tournament Comerica one game no matter what.
1: I do too.
0: Especially if he can come back in August.
2: What if they miss by one game, Tom, and it's the JV start because he just doesn't have
0: it? How about the 15 blown saves? Or no, yeah. It's actually more than that.
2: Yeah, I know. I'm just giving you a hard time. And then this one says, JV will always be, quote, my Tiger. Class act, great representation of the city, on the Mount Rushmore of Detroit athletes of my generation, and I would give anything to see JV get a proper send-off and pitch at least one more time, Jacob in Oxford.
0: So people bringing up Stafford with the whole Kershaw thing and blah, blah, blah. Let me ask you guys a question. Just curious. Knee-jerk reaction. Who does it bother you most that they went on and won somewhere else, JV or Stafford? Jim looks constipated after I asked him that.
1: Look, neither really bothered me.
2: Okay, I had the same initial thought.
1: I'm not bothered. I think JV deserved it more because he was somewhat close here. Stafford was just like, I mean, as good as I think he was here, a lot of people didn't. It was just...
0: Come on, he brought the Detroit Rams. Verlander didn't bring the Detroit Astros.
1: I know.
2: Here's how I'd answer. I'm not bothered by either.
1: Yeah.
2: Both guys deserve to win. JV should have been here. So that bothers me a little more. JV should have been here. Stafford was not going to be here. The team wasn't.
1: Stafford was never
2: going to win a Super Bowl with the Lions. They just weren't well run. He had his warts, especially early. JV could have and should have and needed to win one here.
1: But what if under the current administration they decided, you know, we're going to keep Stafford? What would happen? Who knows?
2: One of those Detroit sports what ifs.
1: I know.
2: And what if JV still wins his World Series with the Tigers?
1: That's right.
0: Well, my life, that stretch of Tiger baseball, 6-14, and is the team that should have won a championship no matter what. I think it'll be interesting to gauge that against this era of Detroit Lions football.
2: Okay, so if I asked you, this is impromptu, and the best Detroit sports team to never win a title, is it the 2013 Tigers with Verlander?
0: Yes.
2: Okay.
1: To never win a title? Yeah. Yes.
0: With Sanchez leading the league in ERA, and then you also had Scherzer, and Porcello was decent. You didn't have Price that year.
2: If Hutch was healthy, you could have argued the 24 Lions would be in this conversation.
1: Yeah.
2: Well, maybe there's a loaded Red Wing team along the way that you think.
0: But they got four.
2: Yeah, I know.
1: Right.
2: But I'm just saying
1: Some of the ones before then, before they even made the finals, the Red Wing teams that, you know, lost to San Jose and Toronto in the first round. But other than that, I mean, the Pistons, you could obviously 2005.
2: What about
1: after they won, they should have won.
2: 05 Pistons, 88 Pistons.
1: Yeah, well, 88 Pistons, they got hosed.
2: Yeah, you could argue they're the best team that didn't win a title.
1: Yeah.
2: I'm sorry, this is taking us down the wrong rabbit hole. Greg's rolling his eyes at me. We'll move on. We got to get to what Scooble said. He wants to buy. He wants to add. We have 25 days until the trade deadline. We'll break it down. It's 97-1.
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5: First pitch, swing of the line drive, left field. That one's deep. Cortez back, looking up. It's gone! Can feel it coming. Line drive, home run for Torque is a three-run shot. 15th of the year gives the Tigers a 6-1 lead.
6: As some would say, don't let the Tigers get hot. Stoney, does this qualify? They've
7: won
6: 7-8.
7: Hot.
6: Hottest team in the AL since June 1st.
7: Yeah.
6: I would say they're hot right now.
7: And one very good month.
8: How do you feel about fun?
7: One very good month, one poopy month. And if they continue with July being more like June, then...
6: Well, yeah, let's call it what it is. I'm saying they're hot right now.
7: Yes.
6: I have not said they've made up for the worst month in 30 years of Tiger baseball, because they haven't. Their chances of making the playoffs are still low, relatively. 32% is low. They're still not likely to make the playoffs as of today. But they're doing what we said they had to do. Get red hot. It can't be baby steps. There's not enough time. It has to be like this. And this is what it is. 20 and 12 since the start of June. Mm-hmm. They've hit the most home runs in the American League. They've got the lowest ERA in the American League. No surprise, they have the best run differential in the American League. And even last night when you lose Dingler and everybody kind of holds their breath, Rodgers comes in and hits a homer. Of all people, Jake Rodgers.
7: Karma.
6: And then we see...
7: The guy that Verlander was traded for.
6: Oh, there you go. And here's the thing, too. Like, the Dingler news sounds like it's going to be okay. X-ray's negative. Mm-hmm. We're, you know, still waiting to get final word on it, but it sounds like it'll be all right. So where is this going? Where is this headed? I think everybody's wondering. And for Scooble, he made his case. He wants this team to add. Greg, we have that audio. We can play that for people. How does this change? Here is Tarek Scooble.
9: Hopefully the decision makers see that we're a very good team, and it's not sell at the deadline. It's add. You know, like, we're a really good team. And we've proven that, you know, there's so many guys in this room that have proven that we can go on a run that like we did in 24.
6: Is he right? That's the question. Should they add? Can they go on a run? And my other question to you, Stoney, is how much weight should Scott Harris put into what his ace pitcher is saying?
7: Your last question, I would say none. That's number one. Number two, yeah, they can make a run if they would get in and to get to the World Series. They could, because their pitching is good enough to do it, with or without Scooble, in my opinion. Obviously, having him being him, his top-of-the-shelf stuff would help that. But I still think if you believe that they're good enough where the competition is not that great, where you can make that run, then you have to do both.
6: Okay. Do both meaning you sell Scooble but still add.
7: Yes.
6: I heard, I think it was Doug yesterday, said, I just don't understand how you can do that. Either you're going for it and he's an important piece, or you're not, right?
7: Well, if you have enough really good prospects, number one. Number two, if you, now this is a huge if, okay? This is how you can do it. If your front office GM, Scott Harris, if he's astute enough, somehow you can trade Scooble for young, whether it's a major league ready bat or whatever, high-level prospects that you should be able to get, that basically makes your war chest even bigger, so you can trade some of your war chest to get what you need. So you can do both.
6: Right. It's a little more involved when you put it that way, yeah.
7: And do I have the confidence that Scott Harris can do that? Not really.
6: Should Harris weigh this at all? You said no.
7: Yeah.
6: I say no.
7: Yeah.
6: Scooble's not going to be here to deal with the ramifications.
7: Right.
6: It's easy for Scooble to say, mm-hmm. I want to

0: is Scoobal right? Look, the chances are this team's not making the playoffs still today. I know we're feeling good. The chances are still they're not making the playoffs. I don't feel like they're winning a World Series either, Stoney.
1: No.
0: So you're trading Tarek Skubal.
1: Yes, absolutely you should.
0: That doesn't mean the season has to go in the tank, because Skubal's also quoted as saying, you know, we can go on a run like 2024. Well, 2024, they sold and made the playoffs.
1: Right.
0: So, look, sure, I'll use the 2024 example too. We'll sell you. We got a 6-man rotation now that becomes a 5-man rotation. Well, the team make the playoffs anyway.
1: JV comes back, Jim.
0: Okay, fine. Then we got to.
1: I'm only kidding.
2: Let me ask you guys a question here. So with Skubal, let's say they're tied for first place on August 3rd. And part of that story has been the fact that Montero's become the back end of your bullpen.
0: He's fixed some of those issues.
2: He has cleaned up the bullpen.
0: Okay.
2: And so trading Skubal means you got to move Montero into the rotation,
0: which then weakens your bullpen.
2: Yes.
0: Okay, no, I'll play along.
2: And I asked the question.
0: I'll play along because I do think we are in uneven territory. This team is unpredictable. They're bipolar. Look at the last 3 years of Tiger baseball. Let's say that they don't lose a game again until the trade deadline. I don't know. I mean, this team is weird like that. Let's say they're in first place to Tom's point. And let's say at that point they want to keep Tarek Skubal. You can't only, under only one condition.
1: You have to buy still.
0: And not tepid. Not Paddock.
1: No.
0: Not Morton. Someone who swings a bat. You're going to do that, a right-handed bat that plays every day?
1: Yes.
0: You can keep Tarek Skubal with my blessing. Other than that, I'm going to go, what are we thinking here?
1: Right.
2: So like a team like the Padres, who's got some bats who have struggled this year, some big names.
0: Yeah. Sure. Look, we haven't done enough on buy. You know, we haven't done a lot of sports radio on names they could buy.
1: No.
0: But look, if they keep winning, we will.
1: I brought up Padres yesterday, Mason Miller.
0: Now, he's not a bad stick.
1: He's lights out. Then you can move to Montero to the rotation.
0: So it's a bit of a moving target, but what camp are you in? Buy, sell, both. 248-539-9797. What do you make of Skubal's comments where he says, I want to add and we can go on a run like 2024? And what should Scott Harris make of all this? Because that's the real question.
1: Yeah.
0: 248-539-9797. We'll hit some phone calls, keep the conversation rolling to start the 7 o'clock hour. It's 97.1.
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7: Tigers are hot, deadline's approaching. But 25 days of deadline miss starts today. Buyer, seller, both. Which camp are you in? 248-539-9797. Scooble says, go for it. Add. Don't be sellers. As we stand today, they are still a team most likely to miss the postseason.
8: Yes.
7: They're not in right now. They have a 32% chance to make it per Fangraphs. They are on fire right now. They're on a 100-win pace since June 1st. I don't think this is who they really are, just like I don't think May is who they really are.
8: Correct.
7: So who are they? And if you don't know, if you don't feel you're a World Series team, you trade Scooble. And if you make the playoffs on the back of this rotation anyway, awesome. Could things change in the next 3 weeks? Of course.
8: Yeah.
7: Of course. If this team doesn't lose another game and they're in first place and they want to add, not that they need my blessing, but they'd have it. You're going to go for it. Same thing. If they lose today, swept by the Phillies, I think everyone's in the same camp.
8: Yeah.
7: There's one camp and it's team sell.
8: Exactly.
7: Where are you as we kick off the 25 days of deadline miss? 248-539-9797.
8: And when I say that I'm both, it's not the old cliche, old bit fence riding me. I just think it'd be very creative and it'd be awesome if they could do that. And it would take some work, but it can be done.
7: You're both is I'm trading Scooble. I still have a damn good rotation. And I'm getting back multi-year pieces, and I can still buy and add where this team is weak.
8: Correct.
7: Now, the critics will say, why buy if you're not in the hunt?
8: No, but they'd be in the hunt. That's the only way to do it.
7: Right. But if you're trading Scooble, you're kind of waving the white flag to some. But you'd be, the pieces you're getting back wouldn't be rentals.
8: Correct.
7: That would be the key. Is yes. It would actually be subscribing to this Scott Harris idea of chipping a chair. Like, get in and see what happens for multiple seasons. We can't let Scooble and the return for Scooble go by the wayside if we want to be a team that's competing year over year over year. 248-539-9797. Let's get to Dan in Ypsilanti. Dan, good morning.
9: Yo, my biggest fear is that these dopes are going to talk themselves into thinking that they've got a chance to go all the way with the team that they have and not do anything and set the franchise back years the way the Angels did with Ohtani instead of getting Caminero from Tampa.
7: Yeah, they're kicking themselves out in Anaheim.
8: Mm-hmm. Was that deal actually presented?
9: Yeah, that's the reporting this year is that they had a chance to get Caminero for Ohtani. I think there were other pieces too. And, you know, I think he's hit, 20 home runs this week? And now the Angels are last place team.
8: Yeah.
7: Yeah, now if I remember too, the Angels weren't, were they even in playoff contention with Ohtani?
8: No.
7: No, they weren't. I don't believe they were.
8: No.
7: So it makes it even more puzzling.
8: Yeah.
9: The Tigers in playoff contention today?
7: No, I don't think so. Not yet. They'd have to keep winning.
8: We still have a while to go.
7: Dan, does it change at all if they rattle off 7 of the next 10 or if they truly get themselves back to 500?
9: No, it's fool's gold. No World Series team can win with Matt Vierling leading off the baseball game.
8: Well, hopefully that would change it.
7: But then it sounds like you're with me. If they were keeping Scooble, you upgrade the right-handed bat so that you don't have Matt Vierling leading off, and
8: correct.
7: Now you can start to build a case.
9: I mean, we've needed a right-handed bat for 3 off-seasons.
7: Buddy, I know
9: it. Off-seasons.
8: Yeah, I know.
7: And I mean, know it, and they probably won't do it. You're right. Well, the most likely outcome would be they don't add because they didn't add last year when they were in a much better position.
8: Don't worry. Torres will be back soon.
7: Right. like Torres, nothing against Torres.
8: I know.
7: But

0: work backwards. We have how we think the world should be, and then there's how the world actually is. If Scott Harris told you, I'm not making some big buy move regardless.
1: I don't
0: understand. That reinforces what you must do with Tarek Skubal.
1: Absolutely.
0: Yeah.
1: And I would understand that thinking.
0: Yeah.
1: But you could.
0: He's like, I'm not adding a right-handed bat. You guys in the media are a bunch of dopes and doofuses. Right. We don't need a right-handed bat. That might be the position of the organization. Yeah. That's how they've conducted free agency and trade deadlines in years past. If they are, we like Haiyu Lee and Matt Vierling and our platoon approach and Jamai Jones, and we're cool with our right-handed bats. If that is truly the organization's belief, and maybe they feel even stronger about it with more wins, if they're not going to add a right-handed bat, trade Skubal.
1: Yeah.
0: You're not chasing a World Series.
1: You got Max Anderson's playing in the Futures game.
0: I saw that, Stoney. Mm-hmm.
2: You got to... Like, Stoney is right about Torres in terms of, okay, look at last night's game. If Torres is playing, he's hitting high, and Vierling's hitting down where Jones is hitting.
1: Mm-hmm. Right.
2: You got to get Jamai Jones out of here if you're going to take this series.
1: I know.
2: You just have to. He's hitting 137.
0: Did he have a hit yesterday?
1: No.
0: No.
2: Okay. And he's hitting, and Vierling leading off at 0 for 5. What's he doing leading off?
1: I know.
2: It's like, I mean, I might end up getting Gibby to call us here if we keep bad-mouthing Vierling.
0: Vierling, that's Gibby's boy.
1: Look, got nothing against Matt Vierling being on this team. You need guys like that, but you don't need him leading off.
0: If he was your 25th or 26th man,
1: yeah,
0: great. Play a couple positions. He can hit lefties okay. I'm not leading him off, but no. Yeah, he can hit lefties okay. Text coming in. Guys, it sounds like Skubal wants to stay in Detroit and win. Harris just needs to pay him.
1: Well, first of all, I don't buy that for a second. Unless I'm wrong, I think he employs an agent by the name of Scott Boras, who historically, you know, there are exceptions, will take his clients to free agency.
0: And there's no negotiating taking place on either side. We've not heard a credible offer from the Tigers, and their thought process could be they're not going to listen to a credible offer. They're going to use it as the starting point for free agency, so we're not going to play their reindeer games. Feels like we're headed for a divorce.
1: Yes.
0: Let's get to Ed in Dearborn. Ed, good morning.
3: Hey, guys. I'm just thinking about the upcoming lockout, and we're hearing that they want to cap free agency at 6 years. So after Skubal's comments, wouldn't Scott Harris go ahead and come out and just offer him 50 at 6 years? Especially after the comment he made yesterday. He says, no, you save face,
0: right,
3: and you still have Jackson Job coming back. He can go ahead and take a spot in rotation if you trade him. And you can leave Montero in the bullpen.
0: I do wonder.
3: Harris is sitting in a great spot.
0: I do wonder if they will offer him something and leak it publicly to save face when this is all done. But you said that the deals will get capped at 6 years on a new CBA, potentially.
1: If that's agreed to.
0: And the other key factor here for Scott Boras and Skubal is that you could sign a deal before the new CBA to get grandfathered in. And I think that's what they're going to angle for, is try to get a longer-term deal before the new CBA.
3: Yeah, but Boras looks like a fool if they go to the lockout and he ends up with less than that.
0: I also don't think the players are going to sign off on limiting the number of years a free agent can sign for, especially given the restraints early in your career. You have to have 6 years service time to even hit free agency.
1: Well, they're going to have to give up something if the owners are going to still agree to them and have no salary cap.
0: Right. But the players, famously, they want to be able to hit true free agency and make as much money as possible.
1: Yeah. Well,
0: this is one of the few players associations that digs in and delivers for its members.
1: But in saying that, if they're going to cap free agency for a 6 year contract, right?
0: Mm-hmm.
1: It means you have less time to get to your next contract. So it's not the end of the world for some of these players.
0: No, but typically a player doesn't hit free agency until they're in their late 20s to on the edge of 30. You sign a six-year deal, your next deal is not going to be lucrative. You got one real deal.
1: Yeah, probably.
0: Let's get to Edgar in Detroit. Edgar, good to hear from you. Good morning.
4: Good morning. My issue with the Skubal deal, if Skubal said Ed, and they want to go on that run again, would that make him be changing his mind to re-sign with the Tigers?
0: I think it's all coming down to the Benjamins.
4: Yes, sir.
0: You know, that's just kind of how the world is.
1: Yeah.
0: And it's kind of how his situation appears to us on the outside. I don't think them adding is going to make him take a pay cut.

0: when it comes to free agency.
1: No, not at all.
0: I think he's just speaking as a guy who goes to the clubhouse every day and wants to win.
1: Wants to win a world, he wants to win a championship. I don't blame him for that.
0: And Scott Harris, though, can't get suckered into...
1: No.
0: Especially from a guy who's only going to be here for a season. Scott's going to be here beyond this year. He has to think big picture.
1: It would be nice if publicly Scott Harris or somebody would say, hey, Tarek, here's the deal. Yeah, we'll buy, sign on the dotted line here. I mean, that's, you know.
0: Sure, we'll be committed if you're committed.
1: Right.
0: Till death do us part, sign here.
1: Yeah, and then Scuba will say, well, I really don't care about what happens after this year.
0: Well, then I'm not going to trade key pieces for a team that's not a serious World Series contender.
1: Yeah.
0: I was talking to a buddy yesterday. He goes, what do you mean? If the Tigers get in the playoffs with this rotation, right? And we've gotten some of those texts and those calls, right? Imagine lining this up. I've got Scooble. I've got future ace Melton. I've got Mize, who's pitching like a number one overall pick finally.
1: Still got Valdez.
0: Still got Valdez. I don't know if they'd push him back because of the salary, but you start to build this playoff rotation that could be formidable, right?
1: And Job coming back, maybe.
0: But I had to tell the guy, I go, well, the Yankees are better than us, right?
1: Yeah.
0: He's like, oh, I don't know. And I go, hold on. Their lineup certainly better than us when healthy with Judge. But even their rotation.
1: Oh, yeah.
0: Schlittler's been AL Cy Young good this year.
1: Right.
0: Max Fried, they got to get him right.
1: Cole.
0: As Garrett Cole settles in and Rodon's got a 3-3 ERA, my point is they'd have three or four arms that they could stack up with us.
1: Yes.
0: The Red Sox, who, by the way, are in a similar position to the Tigers right now, they've got four arms with an ERA 3-5 or less.
1: Is Crochet still hurt or is he back?
0: I think he might be hurt. I'm not even counting him. The Mariners have a really good rotation. Like the idea that the Tigers would be the only team to make the playoffs with a good rotation, those teams would also have formidable rotations and real lineups. They're not a world's. Their chances of winning the World Series are like 2% right now.
1: Yeah.
0: So you got to be. You can talk yourself into this being fun and changing the conversation, but don't get too carried away and don't do something silly like keep Scooble for maybe playoffs, and then he's gone. And you had a chance to really put a shot in the arm in the organization.
1: Yeah, can't do that. Cannot do that. That's why I think Scott Harris seems to be able to, one of those guys who likes developing players and all that. That's why I think he's going to trade him.
0: 100% sell. Why is Scooble even on this team still? Bob in Traverse City, buy and sign Scooble.
1: But that's a pipe dream, I think.
0: Scooble says be a buyer. Sure, make the first move and sign a contract. I'll wait. He's a joke. Scooble saying let's add is the ultimate gaslighting, Rob in the 321. We got a mixed opinion. This guy says bye, bye, bye. Said this at the end of May. I'm not trading Scooble. Make a run while we've got him. Then if Scoobs leaves in free agency, so be it. F them prospects.
1: Well, you can't just let him go for nothing. For a compensatory pick.
0: You could if you were a legit World Series team.
1: Yeah. They're not.
0: And are they willing to buy at the... Can you even buy at the deadline enough to be a World Series team? And are they willing to do that? We've known they've been hesitant even a year ago when they were in a much better position. Anyway, conversation's going to keep going. We do have the two Grand Slam at 725, a chance to win some money. Dear Stoney.
1: Oh.
0: Dear Stoney. And I have a million sheets of paper here. You're going to be asked about the French fry bandit, a cheater... Soccer fever and eating out. It's 97.1.
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5: The 3-1. Swinging a softball line drive. It's going to drop him. Base hit in right field. Everybody will advance 90 feet. Soft little humpback liner. Tigers take a 1-0 lead. Dingler crosses home plate.
6: Some text coming in. Got two grand slam at 7:25. Dear Stoney at 7:35. Tigers win again. Scooble's right. We need to add. It starts with moving him, though. We have enough high-level prospects. Add the best bat possible, the best reliever available, all without draining our farm system.
7: That would be wonderful.
6: We need to buy, but I think we need to remove Scooble from the equation because he has to be traded no matter what. He's leaving and we can't let him walk for nothing. So trade Scooble no matter what, but definitely still try to buy a bat and a reliever.
7: If you're in a position, absolutely. I mean, it's pretty simple. If you think you have a chance to do something in the playoffs, make the playoffs, whatever, you trade Scooble and you try to get better in other areas. And you can do both. Whether they have the acumen to do it, I don't know.
6: It's threading the needle. Would Scooble resign if he sees Harris making significant additions? Maybe he wants to see more commitment that he hasn't seen yet. And then Tom adds the note, was this sent in by Dylan Larkin? They have a top 10 payroll. I don't know if it's Scooble's waiting to see them spend more around him. He wants to make his bread when he hits free agency.
7: What's going to happen first? Scooble gets traded. Duren gets the contract. All right, Larkin is traded. And the Lions get another edge rusher. What's going to happen first?
6: Well, I think the Lions are going to run with the group they've got.
7: I know.
6: So that's at the bottom. I don't think Larkin's getting traded in the next 2 months. I don't think Scooble's going to be dealt. Period. That's just my gut. Right or wrong.
7: You think they're going to keep him?
6: Yeah, right or wrong. That's my gut. They're keeping him.
7: So you have Duren number one.
6: So Duren, but I don't feel like that's happening today.
7: I know.
6: I don't know. Hey, speaking of Duren, we have some audio from Mike Valeni.
7: Oh.
6: Our intrepid reporter, Mike Valeni, who has a bit of a scoop. This is what he's hearing about the Pistons offseason.
8: I was texted something by someone who covers the league on a national level, and he offered his perspective on the Pistons. So yesterday, the Pistons made another one of these whiz-bang-pow trades.

0: These are all tryhards. These are not the moves we wanted. According to, again, person who covers the league on a national level, there is no more. The analytics people are in Trajan's ear. Optionality, flexibility over planting a flag with a big move. That is, as of today, as of what they're hearing, they're sourcing. I don't like doing stuff like this because it can change quickly.
1: Right.
0: As we sit here right now, I said, like Michael Scott, there's no question about it. I'm ready to be heard again.
2: You were.
0: I was ready to give Trajan more time. I felt like there's no way in good faith this could be the offseason.
2: Bruh, you look like you were ready to do the announcements for the team and tell Mason, move over. You got this. You were believing. And I'm like, Mike, don't. No, I am. Has to be something else. It won't.
0: This is your team. They're going to pay Duren. They're going to pay Assur. And look what we brought you. Isaiah Joe in a backing band. John Collins in a trombone. This is your team. Reporters get things wrong all the time. One of the best reporters in the league has gotten several things wrong this summer. Brian Windhorst. I'm only giving you what I received today. Could it change? Could it? Sure. But as we sit here, I owed this to Rico and David, who have tried to convert me to their church. Mike, you don't need to be patient. They're not going to make a move.
3: Want to get your reaction to that? We also have open lines now for the two Grand Slam. Call into play 248-539-9797. Stoney, if this is it, first of all, do you buy it? And if this is it, how do you feel about it?
4: I buy it that they might not do anything. I mean, they have created this money with the last trades. I don't know if they're waiting for the trade deadline. Because all the money, they've enough money where they can pay Duren what they want to pay him, which is around 30, and still do something else. Maybe they're waiting to the trade deadline. I don't know. If they go into this season keeping Duren and nothing else happens, I'd be, as Jim Harbaugh said, bitterly disappointed.
3: As would I. They haven't done enough to be a title.
4: But it's the offseason, really. You know, the trading and all that is basically a week. It's been a week.
3: Yeah.
4: Okay. Most of it has been done, I grant it. I don't think they're going to get a huge name, but there's still things that they can do to make this team better. To me, what they've done so far, marginally better is about it.
3: They've added shooting. They needed to add shooting. But the big takeaway was get Kay to co-star, and they haven't done it. So this is not enough.
4: No.
3: Now, I don't know that I buy this report, because it doesn't even sound like Mike fully believes it either. It could change any minute.
4: Yeah.
3: By the way, Assur Thompson.
4: Yeah.
3: Not Assur. Assur. I'll text him separately. We'll get it right. But
4: this is the same guy who says documentary.
3: Yeah, it's a good point. Who am I sitting across
1: from? Hyper Bowl.
3: There's a good throwback. But I'm not giving up on this dream that they're going to do something this summer.
4: No.
3: Not yet.
4: Remember when Towns and that Randall trade happened? It was in October. Things happen. Who knows? We'll see.
1: This world, though, would include extending Thompson, right?
3: Yeah.
1: So you've committed to two guys who can't score.
3: Yep.
1: And didn't add anything big.
3: Tom, I don't think that's the world I'm willing to live in.
1: I think that's the world that's going to happen.
3: No.
1: I listened to Mike yesterday. It sounds like he believed it to me.
4: Yeah, I thought.
3: No, but he goes, look, I'm just telling you what I know today and it can change. It wasn't exactly this is going to be the way it is. So I'm not accepting it yet until it is the way it is.
4: Do we hear from Trajan?
1: I say a little wild card in this. We have no idea what Tom Gores does in this situation as an owner. Does he come in and tell Trajan to push the envelope?
3: I don't like the meddlesome owner.
4: No. Got us Blake Griffin.
3: All right, let's play the two Grand Slam.
5: It's the Costa and Jansen with Heather two Grand Slam. 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
3: All right, you guys know the drill, but for those that are new, our contestant will have 60 seconds to answer 10 questions. $25 for each correct answer. If you get all 10, you get upgraded to $2,000. You can pass. Use the time wisely. I would recommend not passing more than a few times because you just won't have enough time to get back to answer all of them. Our contestant this morning is Brendan in Bloomfield Hills. Brendan, good morning.
6: Morning, how are you?
4: Good. You feel lucky?
6: I hope so.
4: Okay. Not very confident, but that's okay.
3: That's all right.
4: Yeah.
3: We got this. You and me, Brendan. We're going to win some money, all right?
6: All right, sounds good.
3: Clock will start when I read the first question. Who is the starting pitcher for the Detroit Tigers tonight?

0: Scoobal.
1: Michigan plays this SEC football team at home in September.
0: Oklahoma.
1: Shea Langeliers plays for this MLB team.
0: Oakland Athletics.
1: This rapper had the 2002 hit Move, Bitch.
0: Ludacris.
1: Baker Mayfield played his first college season at this university.
0: Texas Tech.
1: Abuka Okori played at this college.
0: Stanford.
1: This band had the 1994 hit Live Forever.
0: Pass.
1: Clemson University is located in this South Carolina city.
0: Pass.
1: Who was the president of the United States before Jimmy Carter?
0: Gerald R. Ford.
1: Who is the general manager of the Seattle Seahawks?
0: Pass.
1: This band had the 1994 hit Live Forever.
2: He had six.
1: Pretty good run.
2: Yeah, he did fine. $150. Way to go, Brendan.
0: Appreciate it, guys.
2: All right. Here's what...
1: We'll put you on hold. Stay on hold. We'll make sure you get paid.
2: Tonight's starting pitcher, if you were listening closely earlier in the show, we mentioned it. It's Valdez. You got that Oklahoma will be playing at Michigan this year. They're the team from the SEC. Mm-hmm. Shea Langeliers, yes, does play for the Athletics.
1: Yeah.
2: Ludacris did have the 2002 hit Move, Bitch. Baker Mayfield did play his first college season at Texas Tech. Abuka Okori played at Stanford.
1: He was rolling.
2: He was rolling. Five in a row. Oasis had the band, had the hit 1994. In 1994, Live Forever. Clemson is located in Clemson. South Carolina.
1: I hate that he didn't get this one. I was hoping he would just guess.
2: Gerald Ford, correct. And he even got his initial. Gerald R. Ford. Very impressive.
1: We're very aware of it in the state of Michigan. It's one of our own.
2: Yes. President of the United States before Jimmy Carter. And John Schneider is the general manager of the Seattle Seahawks.
1: Yeah, I thought that one's tough outside of football season for people to pull at 7 in the morning.
2: Mm-hmm.
1: But he did very well.
2: Yes, he did.
1: Two Grand Slam brought to you by Feminine EO Law. Your next chance is going to be next Tuesday, 7:25. We'll have Heather back, John back. Stoney, I wish you would have given away $2,000 with you in this week.
2: You know what? Life goes on.
1: Tom had other plans.
3: Didn't we do that last year?
2: Yes, once we did.
3: When you got you, it was you.
2: Costa,
3: you were
2: gone. Wasn't here.
3: You're so mad because we had a winner when you were gone.
1: I know. And then everybody's going to blame me. Look, I read the questions this week. I'm just happy I didn't butcher anything or screw anybody over. It's a lot of pressure.
2: You were fine.
1: All right. $150. Coming up next, Dear Stoney.
2: Oy.
1: Now, look, some people sent stuff in specifically for John, so I saved those.
2: Right.
1: But we have a batch of questions for you anyway. It deals with the French fry bandit, a cheater, soccer fever, and going out to eat. Or as I said earlier, eating out. If John was in, I don't think I would have gotten away with that. We'll do it next, 97.1. 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
10: John's off, but the segment rolls on. Dear Stoney.
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10: 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For Stoney, We've got the French Fry Bandit, Cheaters, Soccer Fever, and Going Out to Eat. We start with the French Fry Bandit. Dear Stoney, I feel like I'm going absolutely crazy for this being an argument, but I need someone to tell me if I messed up. My girlfriend is a French Fry Bandit. She always takes half of my French fries without fail. We go out to eat, get a burger, fries. I already know half are going to her. My issue is French fries are one of my favorite foods. I have the palate of a child. Recently, we were out for dinner and I ordered my food and I ordered two sides of fries. She said she didn't want any. I said I wanted them anyway and ordered them. When the server dropped the food off, I pushed extra fries her way. She got upset and said she didn't want them. So I said, fine, I'll eat both. As we got to the car, she told me I was being a jerk and incredibly condescending to know exactly what, to assume exactly what she wants. The kicker is, though, she ate those damn fries. She wanted the extra fries. I've been with her for over a year. Of course I know she's going to eat the fries. She's been pissed about it ever since. I feel like I'm taking crazy pills. Was I wrong?
11: No, you're absolutely right. There's no doubt about it, because it was a subtle way, I think, of saying, hey, listen, you want my fries? Fine, but here's something better. You can have your own freaking fries. I mean, seriously.
10: Yeah. Why does this happen? Like,
11: I know.
10: Order the food you want to eat.
11: Well, I know sometimes if I'm out to dinner, if it comes with fries, Cindy will like take a couple of fries. That's fine.
10: A little tax.
11: Yeah.
10: But if you want my food, just order some of your own.
11: Right.
10: They have enough in the back.
11: Yes.
12: Talk to your partner. That's. If anything is wrong one way or the other, it's talk to your partner. This obviously does bother you, so express that. This bothers me. I will get you some fries. And
10: right,
12: you that can and tell her like beforehand that like, okay, I don't like it that you always like pounding my fries and I like eating them, so why don't I get you a side?
11: Yeah.
12: Talk about it. It comes down to communication.
13: I agree with Greg on that, but also out of line in terms of eating that many extras. There's nothing wrong with taking a few, sharing and stuff, but you should be eating half the fries.
10: No. If you're eating half someone's fries, we can get fries for you.
11: Yes.
10: He's absolutely in
13: what
10: the right.
13: What does she get? Take half of hers.
11: Yeah.
10: Well, some couples do that.
13: I know.
11: You order this half and half stuff.
10: Yeah. Or I've seen people cut like a pizza in half and then you end up getting half and half. That's fine.

0: be on the same page, to Greg's point.
1: Absolutely.
0: And I don't know what it is. Is it like, as a woman, you don't want to seem like you're pigging out?
1: Yes. You don't want to seem like you have bad manners.
2: Yeah, they order that salad and Diet Coke. That's not really what they want to order, but they do it.
0: They feel like they're judged if they get a gluttonous food or they're eating too much. It's not ladylike.
2: Just get what you want.
0: Yeah, just order. Don't let other people pressure you. All right, this next one. Dear Stoney, the Spurs play-by-play guy had an Instagram story go viral because it seemed like his girlfriend posted from the account confessing he was cheating on her. My question is, how do you feel about a partner hacking into social media to share cheating with the world?
1: That's awful. First of all, you should never hack into anybody's account. And if you think that your significant other, you know, is cheating, you confront them that way privately before you go public. I wish I would have seen that story, but that's really, you're no good. You're no good. You don't hack into somebody's social media account.
0: I mean, cheating is no good too.
1: Exactly.
3: Confront them and then hack Stoney and then share it from the social media?
1: No, I wouldn't. So I said, I don't think you should share it on social media anyway.
3: No, this is bad form. I agree. I don't have nothing to add.
2: I don't either. I mean, this is ridiculous to do it, to go this route. Absolutely. Humiliate somebody?
0: They're hurt, so they're lashing out.
1: Yeah, that's awful.
0: I mean, some would say don't do the crime if you don't want to do the time, but this is over the line. Soccer fever, dear Stoney.
1: Yeah.
0: I want to keep following soccer after this World Cup. How do I pick a team when I'm not from any of these places overseas? Do I look for an underdog? Do I pick a good team? I want to pick someone that wins, but I also don't want to be a front runner. I'd love to know if you or the listeners have any specific team recommendations as well.
1: Well, it depends. Are you talking about, you know, overseas? Or are you talking about an MLS team? I wouldn't take the MLS team that's closest to us because they live in Ohio, Columbus Crew, right? Look, we have a team right here. It's not Major League, but Detroit FC. It's a lot of fun, people say, who go to the games. I think when it comes to, you know, following, and I don't, but like somebody from the Premier League, look to see who has the coolest kits, so to speak.
0: Oh, look at that.
1: Or the most recognizable player. Like, I don't know who Mbappe plays for in his league over there, or you pick some players who are from here who play over there.
0: So, like, pick a star in this World Cup that you've appreciated and then use them as the gateway in. That happens more with sports now. People follow the star player.
1: Yeah.
0: But now, use it as a way to get into a team.
1: I found, like, there's a lot of media people, like basketball media. I know, like, James Edwards, who covers the Knicks now for The Athletic. He used to be the Pistons guy. He's from around here. He's from Lansing. He's huge, and a lot of other guys are on the they call it the Spurs.
0: Tottenham.
1: Tottenham, yeah. I don't know why.
0: It's EPL.
1: Yeah.
3: It's because of Wemby.
0: Look, I don't know enough about these teams.
1: Me neither.
0: How do you feel about picking a good team versus a bad team versus a lovable loser?
1: Well, don't take a team that might be relegated.
0: It's a hard lesson to learn away.
1: Yes, absolutely. Or pick a team that has a cool name like Crystal Palace. I don't know.
3: You can do it however you find it.
1: Yeah.
3: That's the right answer. Make it your answer. Like, for instance, if I were to follow an EPL team, my EPL team would be Brighton because it's the name of the city I grew up in.
1: Yeah.
2: Don't pick AC Milan. That's where Pulisic plays.
1: Yeah.
0: Fair enough.
2: Like that?
1: Yeah.
0: I mean, but whoever you pick, stick with it.
2: Yes.
1: There are people, I know somebody whose son-in-law cares more about, I believe it's Arsenal, than almost any of his teams
0: here.
1: Yeah,
0: interesting.
1: There are people that are just so into it; they get up every, you know, Saturday morning to watch.
0: I have a friend that really follows Liverpool, and he actually made the trip over.
1: Ah,
0: I think it was last summer or the summer before, and he loved it. I mean, the soccer culture is great.
1: Yes,
0: but he has lived and died with the highs and the lows, and that's part of being a fan. So that's why I say, whoever you pick.
1: Yes.
0: They might be a front runner today. They could be a bottom feeder tomorrow.
1: Absolutely.
0: Ride the wave.
1: Mm-hmm.
0: That's the full experience of being a fan. Last question, going out to eat. Dear Stoney, my wife and I disagree about what's cheaper, cooking at home or eating out. Some backstory. We both eat very differently. She's a vegetarian. I'm more of a meat and potatoes guy. Plus, we have three kids who tend to be picky as well. She says groceries for all these different combinations add up to more than just going out to eat. I don't think her math checks out at all. Who's right?
1: Well, I think you're right.

0: he's right, because it seems to me that, especially if the wife is a vegetarian, that means technically there's a lot of vegetables and stuff you're going to put in, obviously not non-meat dishes. And I think they are probably cheaper if you get them at the supermarket and make it yourself.
1: Mm-hmm.
0: So I would say for everything, it's cheaper to go to the grocery store.
1: It's got
0: to
1: be.
0: And I know the price of groceries have gone up. I get all that, but...
1: Like, I'll see people say it's like the same. I can't imagine.
0: No.
1: They got to pay someone to cook it at the restaurant.
0: Right.
1: If you got to tip your server. I mean,
0: if you go to a good steakhouse, a great steak. I'm not talking about like the $80 steak. I'm like a good place steak, you know, $35 for a steak. You know, you're not spending that for a steak at home at Kroger.
2: No. The currency is just different, right? It is more expensive, I would believe, monetarily to eat out. But as you guys would say that, you got to cook the food. So you're spending time and effort to do that.
1: Cleaning the dishes.
2: Instead of paying for it for someone to do that. Doing dishes, getting groceries, etc. So yeah, the currency is just different. I mean, how much is that trade-off worth it to you? It sounds like you're looking to lower your monetary usage, right? Mm-hmm. So maybe that just, it's a trade-off into time and groceries and that sort of thing.
3: It's so much cheaper to eat at home? Groceries than eating out. It's not even close. I mean, you're not even factoring things like tips and stuff like that. It's not even close.
1: Maybe she feels this way, Greg, because she's doing the majority of the cooking or the cleaning, or it just feels more intensive.
0: Yeah.
1: If I'm sure the math is on this guy's side.
0: Absolutely.
1: And if maybe you take over some of the cooking or the grocery shopping, you can prove your point that way, right?
0: Exactly.
1: Send him in. We do it every week. John will be back next week. DearJohnJansen@gmail.com. This week, it's Dear Stoney. It's 97.1.
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1: The writing kind of was on the wall. As you know, 300 wins, 4,000 strikeouts, those are a few years away. So, like, the way the game's played now, I think wins are just getting so much harder and harder to come by. I love this game. I've said I want to play as long as I can. I think I've been trending towards this conclusion for a little while. You know, I'm in a good place about it. I think, as you can tell, I've considered it quite a lot. I don't take this lightly, but I'm happy for the future, what it holds.
2: This is it. Final year for Justin Verlander.
3: I was on the sports office last night, and Woody Woodruff asked me, do you think Verlander will be like a coach or something? No, I don't think so.
2: Mm. No.
3: I think he will just hang out with his family and, you know, do the celebrity thing for a while.
2: So the farewell tour starts, but it has to have stops.
3: Correct.
2: You actually want to see him pitch at some point, even if it's just one time.
3: Yeah.
2: We'll talk about JV, his legacy, and how this season's going to play out coming up in the 8 o'clock hour. Got some feedback from Dear Stoney, and just a question for you as well. So this text just came in. When is the drop tournament, Stoney?
3: A week from this afternoon. Okay. 2 o'clock on Thursday, 2 to 6. Me, Wojo, Mike, and Rico. Yes.
2: Yeah, so Stoney been out of state for a while. No, the drop tournament's coming up. When is it? It's 1 week.
3: Yes, it's always during the All-Star break. Yep.
2: All right, on the fries and the girl stealing the fries. Your girl's tripping over French fries. Tell her to grow the hell up. Jamil in a truck.
3: Were they sweet potato fries?
2: Well, someone does say, are we sure this is responsible, having Stoney giving out advice?
3: Yeah, that's true. That's a good point.
2: It might not be our best idea.
3: Yeah.
2: On the fries, most...
3: Well, at least I don't take my shirt off when I go make number two.
2: That's very bizarre behavior. Okay. Most likely, she's trying to lose some weight, and it was a bad time to offer her extra fries. Another says, I think she eats his fries because he's a chunker. Trying to help him lose weight.
3: Could be. I doubt it, but you never know.
2: That's not healthy. Talk about it.
3: Yeah.
2: Forcing a girlfriend to supersize her fries, probably not the best move. Let her eat off her plate. It's a flirtatious thing girls do. No, it's BS.
3: Yeah.
2: Eat your food.
3: You can
2: Let
3: take
2: me eat a, my food. You can have a little bit. You can have a bite.
3: You can take a few fries, take some home. You want to do a little Lady and the Tramp with the French fry.
2: Fine.
3: Okay, fine.
2: It's not cute to steal someone else's food. Order the food you want to eat and eat it.
3: Yeah.
2: And if there's leftover at the end, you may offer or you can pick at it.
3: Or you decide before, let's split two dishes, you know?
2: And it's not cute.
3: Split the fries. It's not cute at all.
4: I do think a little of it is flirtatious. Not eating half of them.
2: Yeah, right. Just scooting over and eating off your plate.
3: It might be flirtatious if it's the first date, but if it's your girlfriend or your wife, it's not flirtatious anymore.
2: They've been dating a year. Guy's just losing half his fries every time he goes out to eat. He said it's his favorite part.
3: I know. God. Damn women.
2: Living in his own prison.
3: Let me eat my fries alone.
2: As for hacking into social media to tell on your partner for cheating... Jeff and Petoskey says, nice couple. Welcome to America. Some people defend it. Says, yes, humiliate every cheater and all cheaters. It's the worst thing you could do to a human being emotionally and mentally. You're trash if you cheat. You deserve to be publicly humiliated.
3: I understand that point of view as well, but I think, you know, you should, you know, do it privately. It's probably better.
4: You guys ever watch the show Cheaters? Are you aware of it?
3: Yeah. My wife and my kids watch it. It's pretty
4: interesting. It sucks.
3: I know.
4: That's one of those, it's so bad, it's good.
3: Yeah.
5: Okay, if that is the case, then you can go onto your social media, tag them, saying they cheated on me.
2: She didn't just hack his social media. I don't even realize this. She hacked the Spurs official social media account.
3: Wow.
2: Says, I love it. Air out the cheater in the most humiliating and psychotic way possible. Another, hell hath no fury.
3: Yeah, you know what? I'm going on their social media account. Oh, there's a cool picture of Wemby. Oh my God, what's this?
2: It says, yes, humiliate every cheater. I read that one. Hell hath no fury like a woman scorned. Learned that lesson the hard way several times. LOL.
3: Well, you know what?
2: As far as soccer and picking a team, if you're getting into this, as a soccer fan, just pick Manchester City.
3: They're really good.
2: Okay. This is, as a soccer fan, don't pick a middle-of-the-pack team. We already have to deal with the Lions, Pistons, Wings, and Tigers. This is a chance to pick a team that actually makes bold moves.
3: Yes.
2: Don't pick underdogs overseas. They never win. Pick Arsenal in the EPL.
3: What about Manchester United? I remember where my former co-host, Bill McAllister, had some stock in Manchester United. Yeah.

0: like a public company, yeah.
1: Kind of like the...
0: I'm old school MU today, Manchester United today.
1: Oh, you are? Yeah. I didn't realize
0: this. Yeah, I have a few soccer jerseys. You know.
1: Do you follow it at all?
0: No, not really.
1: What compelled you to get the jersey?
0: I like... This jersey has to be probably over 20 years old.
1: No kidding.
0: Yeah.
1: And what got you to purchase it?
0: I kind of like different jerseys. Maybe I'll bring in another one tomorrow.
1: Okay.
0: They're starting to fit a little bit. I've lost a little bit of weight.
1: There
0: so,
1: you go. Yeah. Hitting the gym?
0: Well, among other things, yes. All absolutely. Right. Planet Fitness has been great. Yeah. Walking, eating less.
2: I'm not a jersey guy either, but it is pretty much like a shirt.
0: Yes.
1: Yeah, it doesn't give off aggressive jersey
0: My
1: vibes.
0: Other ones are pretty... I have one that's really aggressive.
1: Can you wear your most aggressive jersey tomorrow? Whatever it is?
0: Okay.
2: I don't think you wanted to do that.
1: What do you think it is, Greg? Do you think you know what his most aggressive jersey is?
0: I have one that unfortunately does not fit. My nephew went to Australia. I said, bring me back an Australian rules football jersey. And the size, it's so tight, it would be ridiculous for me to even try to wear it. But I still have it.
1: Comes in looking like... Zeke Elliott with the cutoff shirt.
2: You might get the Nuggets shorts.
1: Oh. No. I'm emphasizing jersey.
0: Jersey, yeah. Well, there is the jersey, the vending.

0: with the little pockets where you put the chains and things like that.
1: That's incredible. Mm. I had no idea you had done that.
0: Yeah, I had to put, I was selling Pepsi in the third level of the spectrum, and I remember putting it down and watching Daryl Dawkins and Maurice Lucas fight a little bit, and he accidentally hit Doug Collins, and I changed the whole series around.
1: Daryl Dawkins, Chocolate Thunder?
0: Yes.
1: Look at me, pulling out a nickname from 5 decades ago.
0: It's very good.
1: A couple more texts. People cheat because they're forced to, signed anonymous. No. I don't know what he's implying, but if you're not happy with your partner, break up.
0: Yes.
1: Don't cheat on him.
0: No.
1: And if you're married and you're not happy with your partner, plenty of divorces.
0: Right. The only way you do that is, and this is not from experience, but just thinking out loud here, is if you don't have the balls to actually can say, listen, it's not working, and you do, and you cheat, and you do it in a way where you know you're going to get caught, so she dumps you because
1: yeah, but that's so that's, weak.
0: Of course it's weak. That's the only way I can think of doing that.
1: Like you said, you're not man enough, or yeah. It could be the other shoe or the other foot. You're not woman enough to handle your business and have the conversation, so you weasel and hurt the other person.
0: Correct.
1: Yeah, you're not forced to cheat. That's BS.
0: No.
1: Request, can we have Stoney saying damn woman or damn women as a drop? Greg, that's up to you. If Verlander doesn't play in another game this year, does that count as a one-day contract, Stoney? I know you love those.
0: No, it does not. And Kyle Lowry is the latest.
1: Oh, I saw he did that.
0: Mm-hmm. Oh, boy, retire a Raptor. Ooh.
1: Why does that bother you so much?
0: I don't know, but it just does. It just feels
1: good for everybody but you.
0: I know. It's so unnecessary. I mean, Tahir Whitehead retired as a Lion. Who cared?
1: All right, that one is a bit ridiculous. We'll talk Tigers. They won again last night. Talk JV retiring. It's not...
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2: Stoney, are you familiar with the account Pitching Ninja?
3: No.
2: Okay, it's a Twitter account, and it posts just filthy strikeouts for major league pitchers. It's got like 500,000 followers.
3: Oh, wow.
2: They posted last night, Melton might be the best pitcher you don't know about, Tigers fans excluded. He had 9 strikeouts last night, struck out the side in the 5th inning, and the Tigers have won yet another baseball game.
3: That's right.
2: They've won 7 of 8.
3: Mm-hmm.
2: They're 20-12 since the start of June. It's the best record in the American League, the most homers, best ERA, best run differential. We said if they were going to get back into this, it couldn't be baby steps. It couldn't be win 2, lose 1, win 3, lose 2. They had to get on fire.
3: Yeah.
2: They had to get hot. They're hot right now.
3: Don't let the Tigers get hot.
2: No, they're hot right now.
3: I know.
2: Now, still, you got to undo the worst month of Tiger baseball in 30 years, and they haven't done that yet.
3: Nope.
2: But this is close to 500 as they've been since May 18th. So, have they perked your interest?
3: Yeah, they've perked my interest, but I'm not sitting there saying, oh my God, I think they're going to do this. I'm just, you know, it makes it more entertaining to watch, especially when they actually get a few hits too.
2: How about, I mean, the moment of the game last night is you lose Dingler.
3: I know.
2: And everybody holds their breath. Ricochet hits his hand. X-ray's negative, by the way. You can exhale.
3: Mm-hmm.
2: But it means Jake Rogers got to come in a game.
3: Yeah.
2: Jake Rogers stinks. Well, there he is.
3: Yep.
2: One-run game, two-run jack, little breathing room, Rake Rogers.
3: Yeah.
2: And the man who famously said,
4: don't let the Tigers get hot.
2: And they are.
3: They are hot. Well, you know, baseball's such a freaking streaky sport.
2: This team specifically, Stoney. Like, I don't think it's doing it justice to say, baseball's a weird sport. The things we've seen over the last two seasons, 2024, you sell at the deadline, you have a 1%, like a 0.1, 0.2% chance to make the playoffs,
3: mm-hmm.
2: and you do. Then last year, they blow the largest division lead in the history of baseball, 15 games. Some idiot thought it was over in July. And now this year, the bipolarness of, you're the worst team in baseball in May, you're the best team in the American League since the start of June.
3: It makes no sense.
2: Impossible to figure out. For those that want to know where's this all headed, I don't know. I don't know. I still think they'll miss. The odds would say they'll miss. I don't know. But I continue to say, hey, you'll be taken more seriously with each win. With each win, we'll take you more seriously. And they've got a chance to take the series sweep today with the A's and then a much more pivotal matchup with Philly. You'll get great matchups on Saturday and Sunday pitchers' duels. Chance to go into the All-Star break riding high. I don't know what I'm supposed to say or supposed to do. Keep winning and we'll take you seriously.
3: Yeah, just watch, observe, and if it gets interesting, then it gets really interesting.
2: Yeah.
3: But I wouldn't let my emotions change right now. Just if you're into Tiger baseball, watch it, see what happens.
2: Yeah, because I think people are, and I'm not going to tell people not to be excited. People are excited about this. They're on a 101 win pace since the start of June. They're not that team.
3: No.
2: Just like they're not that team from May. We're going to see where water finds its level, but I don't expect them to stay this hot.
3: No. It's ridiculous. Yeah. You know what's so strange though? If the record was the same, but they didn't have May, if they had, or they didn't have, you know what I'm saying? If it was just like a normal
2: ebb and flow,
3: and they people, I wonder how your emotions would be right now. Would you be more frustrated?
2: No.
3: Because the record is what the record is.
2: Yeah. Trying to put myself in that.
3: But you wouldn't have seen this disaster.
2: The highs and lows.
3: Yeah, I mean, the lows. Where we were sitting here talking about, if it wasn't for our job, we wouldn't even watch the damn games. And even now, up until recently, it would be on just as background.
2: Right. No, I mean, that's the way it was going. I mean, John and I talked about it. Like, hey, if you're going to cut the grass, you want to put Dickerson in the earbuds, go for it, right? Hey,
3: yeah.
2: If you're going to be out on the lake or on a patio or outliving your life, sure, yeah, you pop in and they're background noise.
3: Mm-hmm.
2: I think they're more than background noise right now.
3: They're a little, yeah, you said a little more than background noise?
2: Yes, they're a little more.
3: Absolutely. You know, look at the Yankees. I think the Yankees have lost 10 of 13.
2: Mm-hmm.
3: They strike out. Although they look like, granted, they don't have Aaron Judge and, you know, Stanton,
2: mm-hmm.
3: but

0: Me either.
1: Yeah. And but they look like the Tigers did in May right now. See, it happens to everybody.
0: Well, and I'll give you a great example. Boston, disaster start of the season. Mm-hmm. Boston fired their manager. Boston, they're also hot. In fact, they're hotter than the Tigers. They got a better record than the Tigers, better record in the last 10 games than the Tigers, mm-hmm. and a longer current win streak than the Tigers. They've won 5 in a row, and I believe it's 9 of the last 11 ball games. They got a good rotation too.
1: Yeah.
0: The point is,
1: and they've had injuries as well.
0: And they've had injuries too. The point would be, there's a whole bunch of teams in this bogged down American League, and we still need to see people separate. The Tigers' chances of making the playoffs today are 32%. Now, someone listening is going to go, boy, given how bad things were, not bad. But call that what it is. Still more likely than not, you don't make the playoffs.
1: Correct.
0: And if you're looking at a calendar, we are 25 days away from the trade deadline. The 25 days of deadline miss have come and arrived.
1: Now, I'm sure next week or maybe this weekend, Scott Harris is going to have to talk about the draft. The draft is this weekend, if I'm not mistaken, right? It's always during the All-Star break now.
0: Sneaks up on us all, Stoney.
1: Well, so in his media, I wonder if he's even going to answer a question. Not that I'll give anything away, but I mean, suppose they do win today and win 2 out of 3 against the Phillies.
0: What would that put them? There'd be 6 under .500. They would have made up 10 games.
1: Yeah.
2: I think that's a big benchmark in this. Okay. I do. I think they need to really finish this strong, and going 4-2, they just still stay on this homestand. They're still 8 under at the halfway point. I think the symbolism of knocking off 10 games, they've definitely got a little bit of mojo right now. I heard Petrie last night on the broadcast say that they've got some swag to them right now, and they're saying the right things. I mean, Scooball's pretty honest yesterday, besides the trade comment mm-hmm. and the buy comment, about we played some bad baseball, and that's on us, but we know we're a better team. To me, they are, and he said something a couple weeks ago, like, this is it. We're going to be sellers if we don't start turning around.
1: Right. Yeah.
2: So this needs to keep moving in a positive direction.
0: Yeah, they have no room for a step back. I mean, if they get swept by the Phillies.
2: Oh, no, yeah. I mean, that's off the table then. I mean, depending on what happens today, you'd be 500 or 2-4 on the homestand.
0: Again, I stress 25 days until the deadline. That doesn't mean they're playing a game every day because there's an All-Star break coming up and some time off.
2: You need to roll.
0: There's just not many games left. They can't afford any setbacks.
2: Right, and that's why I think winning 3 out of the next 4 here, he gets you 6 under at the break. I think we'd all sit back and say, they might be getting back into this. Like, you start almost expecting it. They open the break after the break at Anaheim, at the Angels, at the Cubs,
1: and then
2: the Royals and Orioles come in.
0: Chance to pick up some more ground.
2: You get the A's at the deadline.
0: Yeah.
1: Wow.
0: Look, it's a moving target.
1: How far are they behind the Yankees? I'm just curious.
0: For the top wild card spot?
1: Yeah, because the Yankees are
0: 8 games?
1: I mentioned that the Yankees have lost 10 out of 13. Yeah. Here's a crazy stat for the Yankees. They've gone 20 straight games without scoring more than 5 runs in a game for just the 7th time in their franchise history.
0: Wow. Yeah, they're all busted up right now.
1: They're the only team in Major League Baseball this year to go that long without scoring 6 runs in a game.
0: Yeah, they're in a bad spot. They're 2-8 in the last 10, and it goes to stand. If you don't score runs, you're not going to win many games.
1: Right.
0: And I don't say this to take away from the wins the Tigers had against them.
1: Yeah.
0: Or the wins the Tigers have had against the A's, because they're without Rooker. Kurtz had to leave the game early. Right. Soderstrom's the other bat they're missing right now. But
1: look at the Tigers in May.
0: Exactly.
1: How many guys were? Look.
0: That's my point.
1: It works both ways.
0: That's my point.
1: Okay? You know, we tried not to use the injury card for the Tigers. Little Carpenter's hurt. Baez is hurt. Meadows is hurt. Scooble's hurt. Mize is hurt. And a lot of guys are hurt.
0: Right.
1: That led to what they were doing. But they were also playing crappy baseball. Now, at least except for McKinstry's ridiculous throw yesterday. He almost had another error, but he recovered. He got 1 out instead of 2 in a double play. They've been playing good, clean baseball.
0: The defense has been much better.
1: Yeah.
0: That's the stuff. You can't look like a little league outfit.
1: No.
0: You got to play the basics, the clean baseball. You got your issues. Bad. Yeah. They're not going to hit home runs like this all season.
1: No.
0: But they got to be able to play steady baseball if they're going to have any shot. I say it's a moving target, right? Understanding that there are still 25 days mm-hmm. and there are more games, and they could just continue to stay incredibly hot.

0: shy of that, the right thing to do is conduct yourself as a seller. As we sit today, the camp I'm in is sell.
1: Mm-hmm.
0: 25 days of deadline, miss. We start that. I'm selling today.
1: Absolutely.
0: It's a moving target. Stoney, if they're 500, if they're within a couple games of a playoff spot.
1: On August the 3rd?
0: Yeah, things are a little different, right?
1: I'm still selling.
0: Well, I'm selling Scooble.
1: Yeah.
0: Because I'm not a World Series team, but it doesn't have to be a fire sale.
1: No, I'm going to try to see if I could somehow extend Mize before then. And
0: right.
1: Then, you know, if I get an amazing offer, then maybe I trade him too. But
0: now, what if they were in even better position? And they wanted to, I've told you my gut is they're going to keep Scooble. If they keep Scooble, the only justifiable reason to do it is you are adding, and not tepidly like Paddock or Morton, like someone who swings a bat. Right, exactly.
1: Yeah.
0: If they wanted to keep Scooble, they would have to, I'll speak for myself, I can't speak for the entire fan base, but I imagine people would be with me on this. If they're going to keep Scooble, they better be damn sure they are a playoff team.
1: Yeah.
0: They better have World Series aspirations, and they better add at the deadline to justify it.
1: That's why I said both. If you're in this thing at the deadline, I would still, my number one thing to do is trade Scooble. And with that comes, okay, if we're going to trade Scooble, we can add as well. You got to do both. And if your general manager is smart enough and creative enough, it can be done. The question is, are they creative enough? Confident enough to pull it off.
0: He being Scott Harris, has not had good trade deadlines.
1: No.
0: Specifically, when they were in a better position a year ago.
1: Yes.
0: They weren't aggressive enough. So I'd hate to keep Scooble and not be aggressive enough and have this, first of all, not even lead to a playoff spot, because again, still an uphill climb. Or they get in and it's a repeat of last year and the year before, and they lose Scooble when they had a chance to infuse the organization with real talent by accepting that this isn't a World Series team. Which camp are you in? Buy, sell, both? Both is interesting. Both is tough to pull off.
1: I know.
0: 248-539-9797. Scooble says add. That was the comment that was played all over our station yesterday. Scooble says add.
1: Look, I don't care whatever. Look, I just said I want him to do both. But if Tarek Scooble's on this team August 4th, there's a problem.
0: Yeah, I'll go off of what Scooble said. He said he wants them to add, and he said we can go on a run like 2024. Well, in 2024, they sold at the deadline. So, Tarek, fine. We'll make this 2024. We'll sell you. We'll make our six-man rotation a five-man rotation. And if we get in, we get in, great. But we're not going to shortchange and handcuff and hurt our franchise by keeping you in a season where we're not World Series contenders. Look, there's a million ways to dice this up. We are inside that stretch now, counting down the days until the deadline. Coming up next, Justin Verlander. This is it for him. He retires. We'll talk legacy, how you'll remember him, and whether we get to see him pitch at some point this season. That's next. It's 97.1.
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3: Again, the 3-2, swing and a miss. Got it with a sinker running away at 97. What a battle. Troy Melton strikes out the side.
4: He was great. 9 strikeouts. Do you still have that stat about the Tigers' rotation outside of Valdez? Did you get it?
5: I can find it.
4: Because I thought that was pretty illuminating how this staff has stepped up. Valdez will pitch tonight, which is also why it's relevant to tie it in. His last couple outings haven't been very good. Look, today is the start of deadline, Miss. 25 days until the trade deadline. And I just want to know which camp you're in today. Subject to change. This is a bipolar ball club. No one's pinning you down. But today, buy, sell, both, neither. Which camp are you in? 248-539-9797. Would love to get some feedback on where fans are. Buy, sell, both, or neither. And Stoney, you said both, which is maybe the most bipolar.
5: Yeah.
4: But this team is bipolar.
5: Well, exactly. But you can do it. I mean, they have enough in the farm system. I mean, by the way, check out what Brace Rainier has been doing lately.
4: 5 for 5 last night.
5: Yeah. Also, you know, Max Anderson, they got a lot. They got some assets. They still do.
4: When you say both, it's trading from the strength, Scooble.
5: Yes.
4: And the most expensive and the guy that you're afraid you're going to lose for nothing. So selling your strength and buying your weakness.
5: Yes.
4: That's both to you.
5: Right. You can do both. By the way, the stat you were referring to, Tigers starter over the last 12 games. Framber Valdez, 11 innings, 7.36 ERA. He's pitching tonight. The rest of the starters, 60 innings, 0.75 ERA.
4: Incredible. Absolutely incredible.
5: By the way, there's a Deadspin article that suggests the Tigers trade Scooble to Milwaukee.
4: Okay. Yeah, they got a good couple guys in that farm system we could target.
5: Really good, but the best ones are shortstops. But they have a pitcher who's coming back from the DL, who's a young Logan Henderson, I believe is his name, who's pretty damn good. And he's pitched like 6 or 7 times. And so you get your pitcher back. But can you imagine Milwaukee with Scooble and Miz?
4: Oh, man. Look, they want to try to move
5: the
4: organization.
5: They've done it before. You know, everybody looks a small market. Yeah,
4: yes.
5: Exactly.
4: And they're a team that regularly wins 90 games but stalls out in the playoffs. So people have, from afar, said,
5: correct,
4: do you want to upgrade your profile and be a team that goes for it? Milwaukee. Yeah. And by the way, I don't care that their top prospects are shortstops. McGonagall can play third. Shortstops can move to other positions. Give me good ball players.
5: Yeah.
4: We'll figure it out from there. I'm still in the sell camp. And that doesn't mean I'm oblivious to what's going on right now. But I'm not even really looking to tepidly buy unless they continue this.
5: Right. Look, if you ask me, forget you can't do both. You're going to buying or selling with Scooble or whatever. Yeah. I'm selling.
4: Yeah,
5: it's not even close.
4: But I want to stress to people, I'm not going to be a blockhead about it. If they keep winning, then we'll open up the possibility to more. But as of right now, it's a 32% chance to make the playoffs. I'm selling, highlighted by Scooble.
5: Yeah.
4: He says add. Well, I do more. Still not enough yet.
5: No.
4: Now, speak for yourself. If you're in the buy camp, tell us. But let's start with Jared. You're on a sell, 97.1.
6: Hey now.
4: What's up?
6: The answer is both. I'm more than comfortable. If Valdez can pull his head out and come at least somewhat back to form, I'm more than comfortable than rolling with the 3Ms and Valdez as the 1 through 4 in the starting rotation. That would be perfectly fine. The bullpen is going to be our downfall. So you can ship Scooble and move some other pieces and shore up that bullpen. That's what needs to be done.
5: Although I still need a bat as much as the bullpen needs upgrading as well.
4: Yeah, it's been both, and it's been both for well over a year here, and they didn't do either. Well, they added Finnegan, but they didn't make themselves significantly better last year at the trade deadline, and my fear is they won't do that at this year's trade deadline. He paints the picture your rotation could still be very good without Scooble. I agree. Yeah. And if this is 24 and you trade Scooble but still find your way into the playoffs, hell yeah, that'd be great.
5: Yeah. And look, and there's no guarantee he's going to

0: be great, but Job's supposed to come back soon too.
1: Mm-hmm. Text coming in, both. Stoney's right. Pitching will be fine. Add an MLB-ready right-handed bat and some right-handed hitting prospects along the way. The Tigers, only team with three straight starters striking out nine guys while allowing two hits or fewer. It's only been done twice ever. Okay. Says the Tigers in 2013 and the Tigers right now with Flaherty, Mize, and Scooble on June 28th through the 30th. Look, the starting pitching's been very good. Yes. I don't know what to do with that stat. Keith in Sterling Heights says, I believe they can still make the playoffs and make a run even if they trade Scooble. They need to trade him no matter what, and I think they're still in the hunt. Okay? I think that's where most fans are.
0: Yeah.
1: I think most fans are trade Scooble.
0: And if we're in this
1: and if we're in it, we're in it. We got good pitching. We'll figure it out. Yes. If my team's willing to add, even better.
0: I think most of our fan base has gotten a little smarter over the years.
2: In terms of buying into this run, obviously we've said they need to go 4-2 or 5-1 in this homestand. They're 2-0 so far. But isn't the barometer game, like, seriously, in terms of, wouldn't this hook you in? Let's say they win tonight, win tomorrow night, and Saturday. Saturday is the most chalked up, penciled in loss for this team.
1: Why?
2: Because they're playing, Christopher Sanchez is pitching for the Phillies.
1: We're throwing Casey Mize.
2: He's a lefty. And I preface this by saying, if Dingler is still out,
1: right,
2: they stand no chance.
1: Their lineup's going to look overmatched.
2: You're going to have Outman, Vierling, and Jahmy Jones all in the lineup.
1: And Jake Rogers.
2: If they win that, the mojo is here, and we're all in, right?
1: And by the way, that's a Saturday night at the ballpark. Pretty cool atmosphere. Saturday and Sunday, the pitching matchups are Mize Sanchez, Scooble Wheeler. And that is your exclamation mark going into the All-Star break.
0: And it's a pissed off Zach Wheeler. He was pissed off about not making the All-Star team.
1: And it's Dave Dombrowski in the house, scouting for the trade deadline. A lot of factors as we get closer. Tech says, sell Scooble to the Dodgers. Take as much from their farm as they'll give. Their outfield depth is incredible. Take from the top and build from the future. The roster isn't it, Ronnie in a van. I'd like to sell Jahmy Jones and Wenzel Perez for a bag of chips and a Coke.
0: Oh, I forgot Perez is going to come back soon.
1: Just notice how the Tigers are better without these guys playing. Both buy and sell. I believe the Tigers can trade Scooble and still make a World Series run. Eric and Mason, they need the bats to get it done. Just can't have cold spells like in May and in past postseasons. Look at how the Tigers played when Scooble was out this year. Like it or not, he seems to be the driving force behind this team. If he gets traded, no matter the return, the team will regress to the bottom tier for the remainder of the season.
0: Well,
1: this run started while he was still hurt.
0: Yes.
1: Look at how the Tigers played. Now, why are we only focused on the wild card? The division is one of the worst in baseball. It's winnable, especially when we're only five back.
0: We're not focused on anything. We're focused on making the playoffs.
1: In any way, shape, or form.
0: Yeah, exactly.
1: And the best way right now, the closest you are, is to the wild card.
0: Yeah.
1: They're going to be all right and playoff bound. I was never worried, even in May. Winning it all, though, is another thing altogether.
0: You were never worried, even in May?
1: Come on, this guy said.
0: Really?
1: I don't know.
0: And look, I understand, and we've all learned over the years, especially because of the last two, that baseball's a long freaking season and there's highs and lows. But if you weren't worried after the crap you saw in May, then I think you're lying.
1: Look, I want to keep this conversation going. Buy, sell, both, stand pat, and we'll keep taking calls and texts. I did say we'd talk JV.
0: Mm-hmm.
1: We've got some audio. We should play it for people. And we should talk about legacy. You know, not in the first takeaway where everything impacts LeBron's legacy, but in a legacy where a player is finally going to be done. This is it for Verlander. It's his final season. Will we see him pitch at least one more time at Comerica Park? And how will you remember Justin Verlander? Because I think...
0: He's the best pitcher in Tiger history.
1: You blurted out, but I don't... I'm not going to fight you on it. I wasn't watching Mickey Lolich.
0: Well, you know, look, Jack Morris obviously is in the Hall of Fame. Won a World Series. He was terrific here. But Verlander had the same mentality. He won a few Cy Youngs that Jack Morris didn't. Everybody says, well, Jack was the best, you know, especially right-handed pitcher in that era. You know, Verlander was better. I'm sorry.
1: Verlander's the best pitcher of his era, righty or lefty, to me.
0: Yeah.
1: And I know there's a debate with Kershaw. I'd fight you on it. Both guys won

0: Cy Youngs. Both guys won an MVP. Verlander pitched more innings, more strikeouts, mm-hmm. more wins, although I'm not really worried about that. Higher WAR, more no-hitters. Only two pitchers in baseball history have more no-nos than JV. Sandy Koufax and Nolan Ryan. JV is the last of the dying breed, the last of the workhorse starting pitcher. He will be remembered as the last workhorse, the pitcher of his generation. And we could talk more about this coming up next. He'll be remembered locally as a person who got people to fall in love with baseball. A generation, my generation, he made baseball relevant for me. So we'll talk more about JV coming up next. We'll take phone calls on him. You can call in and kind of give your perspective as this is it for him. It's 97.1.
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6: This is it for JV, his final season professional baseball. I don't even know if we'll see him on a mound again. I hope we do, because he deserves that send-off in that moment. Old English D, Eminem playing, he takes the hill, standing ovation, Tiger fans send him off. How will he be remembered? We can actually talk legacy. And not this like weird, you know, first take, how does it impact LeBron's legacy, but like the legacy of a player who's retiring.
7: Yeah, he's the best pitcher in Detroit Tigers history, I believe. And he's going to go down, and obviously a first ballot Hall of Famer. Whether you want to build him a statue outside Comerica, I don't know. Of course, the big question, I'm surprised it wasn't asked yesterday, is when you go to Cooperstown, what hat are you going to wear?
6: Well, Frieger was there, he would have asked.
7: I know. I think it should be the Tigers, but whatever.
6: His legacy is a lot of things.
7: Kate Upton.
6: We got a couple of those texts. I remember Verlander with the hottest wife, and I'll always remember him as the guy who married Kate Upton. He's the man. To me, he'll be remembered as the greatest pitcher of his generation, and that includes Clayton Kershaw. He'll be remembered as the last of a dying breed, the workhorse starting pitcher. And he'll be remembered as the guy who made a generation of Tigers fans fall in love with baseball. I'm 33. When I grew up in the 90s and early 2000s, the Tigers were irrelevant. It didn't matter. But then something changed. The 2006 season, Verlander's rookie season. A run to the World Series that made middle school Jim Costa fall in love with Tiger baseball. And I'm not the only one. That then ushered in an 8-year stretch where they would win the division or be in the race for the division and win postseason series. And JV would have the ball in those big game fives against Oakland. He would have the ball in big spots. He would have no hitters and MVPs and Cy Youngs. And he wasn't the only thing or the only reason, but he was the face of that.
7: Yeah. Try doing, you talk about a losing generation. Try doing sports talk radio when it started in 1994. And so you had 12 years before they were any good.
6: Yeah.
7: I mean, it was absurd.
6: I got a little taste of it for a few years when the Tigers were bad. Yeah. Now I'm getting my career going. But
7: yeah,
6: it's having a good baseball team for what we do is awesome. Yes. But as a young fan, like a sports fan, like I'm inundated with Red Wings success. So I was a Red Wing fan first. The Tigers didn't really get on my radar until Justin Verlander showed up and ushered in a new era of Tiger baseball, along with others.
7: Gubb, do you remember he was a weekly or every other week feature on the Stoney Wojo show, JV?
6: Of course I remember.
7: Yeah. And then he got too big time and his agent upped the salary that we were paying him, and Cheap Channel couldn't afford it, so we didn't.
8: Jeez, just air it all.
7: I know. What the heck?
6: Hey, why not? Cut it loose.
7: I don't care.
6: But when I say he's the best pitcher of his generation, Stoney, I know people will say Kershaw, and it's close. The difference to me, JV's top 10 all-time in strikeouts, 8th, more than Kershaw, more no-hitters, the dominance,

0: the workhorse. I give him the slight edge, higher WAR than Kershaw for the career. The hardware is very similar, but I put JV as the best of his era. And when I say workhorse, 250 innings in 2011 when he won the MVP, put it in context for people. JV's the last pitcher to throw for 250 innings in a season. I don't know if we'll ever see it again. And in that year, there were 39 pitchers who threw at least 200 innings.
1: Mm-hmm.
0: Last year, only three. As he exits, so does that brand of pitcher. Never to be seen or heard from again.
1: I know, unless we have another revolution in sports, but you're right.
0: Well, was it what happened last night?
1: Last night, Cincinnati Reds got, no, it wasn't the Reds. Somebody got pulled after a six
0: Pirates.
1: Inning. Pirates, yeah. He had six innings, a perfect game.
0: And they yanked him.
1: Yeah, and they yanked him.
2: They had a perfect game as Jared Jones for the
0: yes.
2: Pirates.
0: Good young arm.
1: And then this weekend, Perez of the Marlins had a perfect game as well, and they pulled him after seven innings. Perfect game. I believe it was a perfect game. 92 pitches after seven innings.
0: I just did a quick search of it, and apparently Don Kelly had to chase Jared Jones down the tunnel to tell him he wasn't going back out for the seventh, like for the handshake.
1: Come on now, really? And I saw the manager of the Marlins said about Perez, you know, we expect him, you know, we're in this thing for possibly for the postseason. I don't want to blow out his arm. That's why I took him out.
2: So for me, for JV, I don't think I've seen a local athlete when they are on, he was at the top of his game. Like you, and I'll compare, like I saw Greg Maddux's whole career, and he has the pitch or the outings named after him, a Maddux, you know?
0: Yeah.
2: Maddux never threw a no-hitter, a perfect game. And what I'm saying here is I'm not saying JV is a better pitcher. What I am saying is his top-level performance is unmatched for me in Detroit sports. Maybe Barry Sanders.
1: Mm-hmm.
2: Barry had duds. I mean, negative one.
1: Playoff game.
2: You know, the game against Dallas that they won here, he had 65 yards rushing. He had the one magical run yeah. for the touchdown.
0: But you're saying at their best.
2: When he's at his best, he was unhittable. He flirted with multiple no-hitters.
0: Oh, I can remember I was summer college job at Meijer, and I'm getting home because he's pitching against the Pirates, and it was a near no-no. That was the Josh Harrison game.
1: Friday night yeah. in a bar in Birmingham I was watching in a restaurant. I don't want to eat yet. He's still pitching, a no-hitter.
0: You had to. You made it's we say like Scoobal day, and we feel good when Scoobal has the ball, but it was different for JV at his peak. You were waiting for a no-hitter every time.
1: Yes.
2: So back in when he was really starting to come on in the late 2010-ish, right there, right before he had his 2011 season, I thought he was going to win 300 games. Like he
1: was on pace.
2: He reminded me of what I saw of Nolan Ryan to a degree with that when they were on. But I'm pretty young to see Ryan's heyday.
0: Like, we're not going to see a 300-win pitcher, and JV has 266. Does that sound right?
1: Something like that.
0: Yeah. We're not going to see 250. So that's why I say, like, this is the end of an era.
1: But as great as Nolan Ryan was, though, he never had those many dominant seasons.
2: No. But what I'm saying is the comparison, when they're at the top of their game.
0: On that day.
1: Yes.
0: Yes.
2: I mean, seven no-hitters for Ryan. I mean, that's...
0: So Ryan has seven, Koufax has four, JV has three. Just to put that in context for people. I mean, in terms of being able to be the guy on the mound that day, JV's an elite company. We have some audio from JV. Can we play that for people? I teased it. And then, yeah, we'll get calls on deadline, miss, buy, sell, stand pat, and your overall thoughts on JV and putting him into context. This is Justin Verlander on the decision to be done.
3: The writing kind of was on the wall. As you know, 300 wins, 4,000 strikeouts, those are a few years away. So like the way the game's played now, I think wins are just getting so much harder and harder to come by. I love this game. I've said I want to play as long as I can. I think I've been trending towards this conclusion for a little while. You know, I'm in a good place about it. I think, as you can tell, I've considered it quite a lot. I don't take this lightly, but I'm happy for the future, what it holds.
0: And what does it hold? Can this guy get back out on a mound? How does he feel about the rest of the season?
3: You know, ironically, I'm starting to feel the best I have all year right now. Like I said, this isn't me just saying goodbye and like just sitting on the bench the rest of the year. That's not who I am. That's not how I got to where I am. You know, I'm watching these guys go out there and have fun and watching our staff just absolutely dominate. And I want to be part of that. And it's something that I've envisioned from the moment I signed back here is being back on that.

0: around in a Tigers uniform, and I want it just as bad as anybody else.
1: Let's get to the people. Let's go to Adam. You're on 97.1.
2: Thanks the rest of the year. I'm
1: turn down the radio. We want to hear from you.
2: You know, I'm watching fans go out there and have fun and watching our staffs.
3: Okay.
1: Adam, we'll give you a second to do that. We'll go to a different Adam in Flushing. Adam with the radio turned down. You're on 97.1.
4: Hey, how you doing, man? I was calling about Scooble and how his comments about him wanting them to buy kind of bothered me, because it's like, dude, if you want them to buy, why don't you commit to them, sign a 6-year, $300 million deal right now, say, hey, I'm a Tiger. I'm a Tiger for life. Let's go. Let's go for it and go and buy. Like, it just fiscally, whatever. It's not my money. I don't care what they do. Right. But, like, if they're not going to pay Scooble, why are we going to, you know, hold them for nothing? Like, I just don't. It just doesn't make baseball sense. Like,
3: right.
4: You got like a unicorn, and if he's not going to commit to here long term, then you got to deal him. I hate to say it, but you got to deal him.
1: I think that's the camp that we're in, and obviously, the more they win, the more you can convince yourself you're in it. But if you convince yourself you're in it and you're keeping him, they'd have to do something they have been unwilling to do in the past, which is seriously add to their offense. Mm-hmm. And Sony, we don't want to shortchange the bullpen either.
3: No. They still need bullpen help.
1: That's what this text says, though. The Tigers should do both. However, Harris has shown he can't do either one of them on their own. My hopes that they'll be able to pull off both at the same time is low.
3: Look, the track record for deadline is not very good for Scott Harris. In fact, if you're going to give it a grade, it's like a F or a D plus.
1: Oh, I said it last
3: D
1: year.
3: D minus.
1: He made them worse.
3: Yes.
1: Their deadline last year made them worse. Their pitching numbers got worse with his additions last season, and we know they didn't add any offense. He made them worse. There's a lot of things you can and can't do as a general manager. When you're in contention, you can't get worse.
3: Right.
1: So I'm very skeptical that they would buy in bulk after not buying successfully last year. Maybe it's lesson learned. Maybe they win enough to justify it, and it really is a final push for Scooble. And at that point, hell yeah, what are we sports fans for? We want to see our team win.
3: Damn right.
1: But if they're not convicted enough to buy aggressively, / they're not in contention enough to justify it, we all see it the same way. Tarek Skubal should pitch for somebody else in the month of August and September.
3: Yeah. Good luck to you.
1: Yeah. Adam, we'll try this again. You're on 97.1.
5: How you doing, fellas?
1: What's up?
5: Man, I just want to, like, get a little nostalgia about Justin Verlander. You go back to when we were losing 100 games, and then that word grit came, and there was nobody with more grit than Justin Verlander. And I think that's their little disdain with Scooble. Like, there was never a time where Justin Verlander didn't toe the rubber and say, give me the ball.
1: Right.
5: Coach, you stay in the dugout. I got this. But that's the difference. And you heard it in his interview where he was like, the game has changed. And then I heard the last caller call Scooble a unicorn. Yeah, a unicorn. And to me, in a negative manner, we no longer are going to have the Nolan Ryans. You go back down the Tiger greats like you were talking about. We're never going to have those guys that are going to go 11 innings, you know what I mean, or even 9 anymore.
1: Well, yeah, he went 9 innings in a playoff game, a game 5 do or die against Oakland at the time, and he went 9 innings, 11 strikeouts, 1 walk, shutout win. On what planet? You can't even fathom that in today's baseball. Anyway, we are up against it. We want to keep the conversation rolling. Both the deadline stuff, Scooble, his thoughts, and more wins, and Justin Verlander's farewell. We will get to NBA insider Mike Foligno.
3: Who?
1: He had what he has heard about the Pistons in this offseason. We'll get to that at the end of the hour. It's 97.1.
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9: The writing kind of was on the wall. As you know, 300 wins, 4,000 strikeouts, those are a few years away. So, like, the way the game's played now, I think wins are just getting so much harder and harder to come by. I love this game. I've said I want to play as long as I can. I think I've been trending towards this conclusion for a little while. You know, I'm in a good place about it. I think, as you can tell, I've considered it quite a lot. I don't take this lightly, but I'm happy for the future, what it holds.
10: Do we see him on a mound again this season, Stoney? It's Justin Verlander.
11: Yes, I think so. My guess. Just a guess.
10: One time?
11: Not a doctor.
10: One time?
11: Well, that's how he pitches.
10: Okay. We've been excited a couple times this season.
11: I know.
10: Easter Sunday, Father's Day Sunday.
11: That's what happens when you have setbacks.
10: And this is a different way of asking it, too. Like, they're going to, and he's going to try to get out there at least one more time. If they're in a race, are you bumping one of these great starters to put him in? Like, if they're in it, and it remains to be seen if they will truly be in it, but if they're in it, you're going to skip or push back a Scooble, Mize, Montero, Melton, Valdez start?
11: Yeah, maybe a Valdez start.
10: Well, yeah. You're paying
11: Montero might be in the bullpen then, yeah. So yeah.
10: Yeah. Like, I think the fans want to see it.
11: Yes.
10: There's no doubt about it. Hell, even if he gets lit up, I think people still want the moment of him getting out on the field. Kind of makes it weird, though, if he gets hit up and then he leaves. Like, you know, you're cheering and he gave up 6 runs or something.
11: I know.
10: It's going to be weird, but it's a moment I think fans want. And I think it's a moment he wants. So, you know, he'll work to get out there. Let's get to the phones. Bob and Troy. Bob, good morning.
12: Hey, good morning. The thing about Kershaw and JV, Kershaw, what, he was a rookie in 2008, and then they put the DH in the National League in 2022 or 23. How many pitchers did that guy strike out and didn't advance batters? JV, even when he went to the Mets, they had the DH, I think, for the little stint.
10: It makes sense, yeah.
12: He was throwing against Tommy and Big Poppy, and you can just keep going on and on. Kershaw was throwing against Hall of Fame pitchers. I'd love to know the stat on how many pitchers he threw to that did not, well, their average is what, 122 or something if you're lucky?
11: If you're lucky, yeah.
12: JV was throwing against guys. Kershaw for 14 years had no less than 2 pitchers, and if he was pitching into the ninth until they did the double switch,
10: mm-hmm.
12: he was throwing against 3 pitchers a game. That's a lot of guys.

0: that they padded his stats. That was Pat Stafford right there.
1: And yet JV ends up with more career strikeouts.
0: Yes, that's my point. I'm like, this guy was the dude, and Kershaw, of course he's great. But
1: of course.
0: Man, pitching to those pitchers, man, that just bugged me. And then when they switched, I was like, thank goodness. But yeah, I can't find the stat on how many pitchers that this guy has thrown.
1: Yeah, I don't know that it's an easy one to pull, but it's just a good note when you're making the comparison that a guy got to spend most of his time pitching in the National League pre-Universal DH. Kershaw has a higher strikeout per nine. I mean, that's probably somewhat of it, yeah.
2: I mean, I would argue that had a little impact, but more impact would be that Kershaw didn't have to pitch against the Dodgers.
1: Well, JV had to pitch against the Yankees. Right, but didn't have to pitch against the Tigers. No, but like the peak of JV when they had.
3: Yes,
2: you're right.
3: Yeah. Martinez and Fielder.
1: Yeah,
3: and
1: all even Peralta, they had that hitting shortstop.
3: Yeah.
2: Hitting was still the thing that went on them. Remember that 2010 team? That's what this team was like in May, where they led like five guys at the bottom of the lineup. It was awful.
1: A couple texts. Verlander never won three games in a single World Series. Lolich did.

0: games.
1: So JV won 266.
0: 3.44 ERA.
1: Verlander 3.33.
0: Strikeouts 28.32.
1: 35. No, where is it? 3,500 for JV.
0: Games, Lolich 586.
1: 556 for JV. JV's numbers are better.
0: Yes, they are. Yeah. I mean, look, it's the postseason for Lolich, obviously.
1: Yeah. I mean, JV won an MVP. JV won 3 Cy Youngs. JV has 3 no-hitters. There's just not many guys that can say that.
0: It's not close. No. Jack Morris never won a Cy Young, I don't believe.
1: Yeah, I'll take your word for it. Hey, in the 9 o'clock hour, I have kind of a messed up question I want to ask of our listeners. We'll do that. Before we do it, we have audio. Greg, I know I got to wait till after the update. We have audio of NBA insider Mike Valeni.
0: Oh.
1: What he's hearing about the Pistons trade the Pistons offseason. We'll play what Mike is hearing about the Pistons to start the 9 o'clock hour. And then my deeply disturbing Detroit sports question. We've got Dear Stoney as well at 9:35. It's 97.1.
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6: By the way, I have a question on the All-Star Game. Somebody asked me and I didn't know the answer.
7: Yeah.
6: It's a very important question. Are they wearing their own uniforms?
7: I don't know.
6: Or they have this stupid, like, American or national.
7: To be honest, I don't know. I'm looking around for anybody else.
8: I love
7: else
8: the Stoney look at me. This has been something he's done his entire career with me. When he doesn't know the answer to something, he always looks at me like I should know it immediately.
6: Hey, come on. You've always been the voice in my head.
7: Tom, do you find it amusing? Like, maybe he didn't have this option back in the day. He could have just looked it up. Instead, he sprung it on us.
6: I just thought of it.
8: I mean, one of his things he said before, I think, was somebody should look it up. Why don't you look it up?
7: You said someone asked you.
6: Yes.
7: And rather than, they just asked you?
6: Well, last night I did. It just came to mind.
7: Okay.
8: Well, and then I'm supposed to be in your head and realize you're going to come out of Brennan's update with that question.
6: No. Things are...
8: Now I don't want to know. By the way, we've got a couple texts here about Kershaw's, how it was favorable for him to face a pitcher versus JV.
7: Sure.
8: And they've both been in the same ballpark, 350 to 360 strikeouts against pitchers.
7: Oh, okay. Kershaw. So moot point. Oh, no, you're saying Kershaw had three.
8: Yeah.
7: Oh, okay.
8: And when he faced a pitcher as a batter, he had 350 to 360 strikeouts.
7: And that's more.
8: JV didn't get that benefit because they only had so many interleague games for most of JV's career.
7: Wrap up a JV call. Then we've got some audio of NBA insider Mike Valeni. And then I have a very disturbing Detroit sports question. Let's go to Mark and Warren. Mark, good morning.
9: Hey, guys. Good morning. Put him in the bullpen. I think he's come in for relief before, hasn't he? When he was with Tigers?
6: Yeah.
9: Okay, if he wants to pitch and the rest of the pitchers are doing well, do you want to take the chance of, you know, him maybe tweaking something or getting hurt again? Whereas you could put him in the bullpen for, you know, a couple, two, three innings if needed. He's still pitching.
7: I don't know that he's ever come out of the bullpen. I know people wanted it when he was struggling.
6: He might have had.
7: I don't know that he ever has.
6: I will look that up, okay?
7: Okay. Right. Baseball Reference does not have him listed.
9: I don't think he came out of the bullpen to relieve some. I think he came out because he wanted to, and they, you know, I don't think he was forced to or anything.
7: So Baseball Reference doesn't have any splits for him as a relief pitcher. So I don't know that he ever has been a reliever. Again, no stats for him as a reliever on Baseball Reference. For career splits.
6: Well, you're
7: not,
6: right.
7: I'm not saying that's a reason not to put a guy in the
6: He's never board. Had because he's been in 556 games and he started 556. Okay. So there's your answer.
7: That's an even easier way to look it up.
6: Yeah.
7: So, okay, he's never come out of the bullpen. That doesn't mean he can't.
6: No, right.
7: It's also kind of a weird thing. Like, we're not really asking him to come back and do anything for our hopes of making the playoffs.
6: No.
7: We just want a moment, right? That's all we are asking for is a moment. How does that moment happen if he's out of the bullpen? You tell everybody, hey, on Friday, JV's going to make a relief appearance.
6: Right.
7: Stick around for when we do it. What if the game's close? That's kind of awkward, is it not?
6: Yes, very awkward.
7: Shoehorning in one relief appearance? I just don't see it.
10: What if he's eating up innings in an 8-1 blowout loss and everybody's left?
7: Right. Well, no, you're sticking around because it could be tonight. JV, relief pitcher.
10: Sell more beers.
7: Right. Hey, the other thing I just saw, I'm feeling even better about the Lions offensive line for the upcoming season.
6: Oh, boy.

0: Kate Ratliff, yeah. Instagram story.
1: Okay.
0: Fishing for sharks.
1: Oh.
0: Shark fisherman, Tate Ratliff. For once, this isn't me going to an athlete's Instagram to complain about how many times they're sharing their highlights or shooting fireworks. This is actually badass. Look at this.
1: Wow.
0: And then there's a second photo. Look at this one, Stoney. Tate Ratliff, shark fisherman, guard for the Detroit Lions.
1: Well, I'll tell you one thing. The Dolphins have no chance against him.
0: Come on. All right, we are way off the rails. Let's stay off the rails.
1: What if he gets eaten by a shark one day? Keep him out. The Lions will see that, and they'll put it in his next contract. No shark fishing.
2: Stoney, that's the next SOL moment.
1: Yeah.
0: Oh, God. Remember when the Lions rebuilt their offensive line, but their guard got his hand bitten off by a shark? No. Look, he's a badass. This offensive line's going to be great.
3: Surprise me. I've already seen crazy things
1: happen. I know.
0: Do you want me to ask people if they want their offensive lineman shark fishing?
1: No.
0: What's more dangerous, shooting fireworks or fishing for sharks?
3: There you go.
0: There it is.
3: Come on.
0: Double standard.
3: How come you have a problem with this?
0: Oh, God, here we go. I don't even want to know the text we're going to get. Whatever.
1: Maybe he's a fan of the San Jose Sharks.
0: I said we're off the rails and stay off the rails. NBA insider Mike Valeni, who knew? What he's hearing about the Pistons offseason.
4: I was texted something by someone who covers the league on a national level, and he offered his perspective on the Pistons. So yesterday, the Pistons made another one of these whiz-bang-pow trades. These are all tryhards. These are not the moves we wanted. According to, again, person who covers the league on a national level, there is no more. The analytics people are in Trajan's ear. Optionality, flexibility over planting a flag with a big move. That is, as of today, as of what they're hearing, they're sourcing. I don't like doing stuff like this because it can change quickly.
3: Right.
4: And as we sit here right now, I said, like Michael Scott, there's no question about it. I'm ready to be hurt again.
0: You were.
4: I was ready to give Trajan more time. I felt like there's no way in good faith this could be the offseason.
5: Bruh, you look like you were ready to do the announcements for the team and tell Mason, move over. You got this. You were believing. And I'm like, Mike, don't. No, I am. Has to be something else. It won't.
4: This is your team. They're going to pay Duren. They're going to pay Assur. And look what we brought you. Isaiah Joe in a backing band. John Collins in a trombone. This is your team. Reporters get things wrong all the time. One of the best reporters in the league has gotten several things wrong this summer. Brian Windhorst. I'm only giving you what I received today. Could it change? Sure. But as we sit here, I owed this to Rico and David, who have tried to convert me to their church. Mike, you don't need to be patient. They're not going to make a move.
0: All right, Mike can leave. I'm going to stay. I'm going to continue to believe that this is going somewhere. I don't know what game a reporter telephone he's hearing. I'm not buying it. I still feel like, in my heart of hearts, they're going to do something of consequence this offseason.
1: Before the season starts?
0: Yes.
1: Okay. I kind of think they will, too. But as time goes on...
0: I know. Look, he can leave the island. I'll stay here. Just Wilson, the volleyball, Stoney, and I.
1: Look, he can't face us. No, I'm not talking about Mike, but by Trajan with the same roster or this what they have right now, and think especially when you look at what everybody else in the East has done.
0: Do you think he'll say we tried and we're keeping our options open for the deadline? I just don't think that's good enough.
1: It's not good enough. Look, we want. I it's great that if it's true, you were involved in a lot of conversations on some high profile people. But if you can't close, what difference does that make?
0: Right. That's the whole job. It's not to try or be in the hunt or. Yeah.
3: Didn't he say after the season, though? This is what he said. He's doing what he said.
0: No, at the same time, he said once we pay Assar and Duren, we lose optionality.
3: Right.
0: So before Duren's paid, and before Assar's paid, you have to shoehorn in talent because you won't have the option to do so later.
1: They have shoehorned in talent.
0: Not really.
1: It's not as great as talent as we want.
0: Let me phrase it differently. Financially, you can fit money in now that you can't later.
1: Especially now that they got the money after the trade they just made. They have more money.
0: So that's why I continue to maybe be in denial but believe this is going to go somewhere. They saved money dumping Isaiah Stewart, yes?
1: Yeah.
0: Okay. They saved money going from what they paid Tobias last year to what John Collins will receive this year.
1: And Caris LeVert.
0: They just dumped him, trade exception and salary.

0: relief.
1: Right.
0: Why? To get Isaiah Joe?
1: No.
0: To pay Duren? No, we know they're walking him down to a lower number. So what is it all for?
1: It looks like they have some kind of plan. So I'm
0: not buying what Valeni's hearing. And maybe it's because I don't want to.
1: Yeah.
0: But it doesn't add up to me that this is it.
1: No, he's too small. He even said they realize what they need. And yes, they got better at shooting, which is one thing he needed. But he also talked about ball handling.
0: Yeah.
1: And I'm sorry, I don't care how he's going to look starting in summer league, because summer league don't mean squat, which starts tonight. Okoro's not going to be a starter.
0: Will he start for summer league at least?
1: Yeah, okay. I would hope so. But
2: I think people got a little bit like overexcited here in terms of that he was going to try to get a Robin.
1: Yeah.
2: He really said that he wasn't when he said he's going to pay these other two guys, right? Now, he definitely went after Reeves, or wanted to.
0: Yes.
2: And so he didn't get him.
0: There was thought that they might be in on Kawhi, but then reporting indicated he didn't want to extend here.
2: Right, exactly. And I wonder
0: if... You think he struck out?
2: Yeah.
1: Yeah.
2: I think, but let me just say this. If you trust the GM and he's got guys that are circled that he think fits what's happening with the growth of this team, and you really can't get them, there was no way to get them, right?
0: Yeah.
2: There was no way to get Reeves, right?
0: No, correct. But he had to know I might want him, but I ultimately can't have him if
2: they
0: match.
2: Guess who started maneuvering real quick when there was smoke around him? The Lakers.
0: Yep.
2: So he forced their hand into doing that.
0: No, he did. But
2: when they didn't know about LeBron.
0: Right. He clearly forced their hand. He clearly wanted Reeves. At the same time, he had to know they don't get the final say in Detroit. LA has the right to match. You can't hinge your entire offseason on getting an RFA.
2: But he was ready to give that money to that guy.
1: Yeah. Correct.
2: There was no other guy out there that he was willing to do that to.
1: Right.
0: Of the current free agents.
2: Maybe Kawhi. And then you find out right away after within 24 hours of when there was rumors of the Pistons going after him, Kawhi came out and said, I'm not doing an extension there.
1: And then the rumors of Durant basically were predicated on a three-way deal with the Jaylen Brown situation, which that obviously fell out. And I have no idea if they actually wanted Durant or not. Yeah. Until Trey Murphy or Michael Porter Jr. are traded, I have to assume that these teams, New Orleans with Murphy and the Nets with Porter Jr., they just don't want to trade them. For whatever reason, especially the Nets, they ain't going anywhere.
2: I mean, would you be happier right now if they pulled if they got Kawhi and it was a rental?
0: Yes.
1: Yes.
2: Okay.
0: I would.
1: Absolutely. That was my guy.
2: So that's the mistake then. He had control of potentially doing that, right?
1: Yeah.
0: Stoney, you liked Kawhi. I think it's for the same reasons I did.
1: Yes. He plays defense. He's coming off a year where I don't care how old he is, where he's second team NBA. He had a great season.
0: Played like 65 games.
1: Yes.
0: Shoots the ball, scores,
1: fits in defense. Now, look, he sit out a lot of games in the regular season. Fine. I don't care. Ain't going to sit out games in the playoffs.
2: I'm with you on Kawhi. And I would have been fine with it being a one and done it was with Toronto, because losing him, you still have optionality. To a degree.
1: Yeah.
2: You can do something else next year.
1: Look, the question is, did they not want Kawhi, or did Kawhi not want here? Yeah. We led to believe.
0: Well, it sounds like Kawhi didn't want to be here.
1: Kawhi didn't want to be here.
0: Yeah, he was willing to extend in Toronto, where he had been previously and won a championship.
1: And I'm sure Trajan's not going to sit there and say, oh yeah, we wanted Kawhi Leonard. He's not going to say that.
0: No, you're not. After the fact, it's not going to come out like that. Anyway, I debated saving this question for the cookie jar. It's a disturbing but topical question, and it involves our teams. We'll do it next. It's 97.1.
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0: Here's Costa and Jansen with Heather.
1: All right, I probably should just save this for the cookie jar, but I'm committed to doing this today, and I want to hear from people. It's a disturbing question, but it is timely, it's relevant, and I'm working it into Detroit sports. Stoney, you're aware of this explosive diarrhea phenomenon we have going on?
2: Yes.
1: Yeah, we have nearly 1,000 cases in Michigan of explosive diarrhea. Would you be willing to contract it if it meant the team of your choosing would make a move? And what would that move be? Because here's what I'll say. Chain me to the toilet and put Kevin Durant on the Pistons. I'll make the sacrifice.
3: Wow.
2: For that one, I don't know. However, there might be another move that I would do that for.
1: Okay.
2: You ready?
1: I'm waiting.
2: Put me on the toilet, and this is only if this is around August 3rd and the Tigers are really good. I'm on a toilet. Give me Mike Trout.
1: Oh. Mm.
2: Right-handed bat. He's playing well.
1: Philly guy.
2: Yeah, that's irrelevant, actually. But
1: play center field.
2: Yeah.
1: Tom, you made a face.
4: Larkin's traded and Yzerman comes clean about everything.
1: Okay. Greg?
5: Michigan basketball won the national title. I'm good, man.
1: You're like, I see these headlines. I want no part of this. They say it could linger for weeks. No, thank you. I've got what I need. Okay. 248-539-9797. We have some texts coming in about the Pistons, the story that they could be done. That's what Valeni's hearing. I've been saying it since the start of the season ended. Let me phrase it again. I've been saying it since the season ended. The Pistons won't do anything big. I'm a firm believer in that. This only confirms it. Offseason's over. Tim and Warren.
2: I got a friend of mine texted me, and he's in the other school of thought. He thinks it's okay. I think Langdon knows what he's doing. I think it's a good idea to be building a solid team. See what you got, then add the last piece. It's exactly what the Pistons did before they won it all with Larry Brown. Nobody thought Billups was a star. Nobody thought Rip was a star. Nobody thought Tayshaun was a star. He built it with solid players who turned into very good players, and then they added
1: Rasheed.
2: How about this? Added forgot his name. You know, the ball don't lie guy. And they put them over the top and wanted to come there and play for Larry Brown. I think people are freaking stupid.
1: Okay, but can your friend acknowledge that the 04 Pistons are the anomaly?
2: That's
1: not the blueprint in the NBA, historically or currently.
2: Yes.
1: That's the anomaly. And it's part of, by the way, what makes the 04 Pistons so special and why we love them.
2: Yes.
1: But let's not get it twisted and act like, well, that's how it's done in this league.
2: Right.
1: I just don't think that's at all the way the team should be run.
2: Yeah. And by the way, his friendship is diminished because I can't remember Rasheed Wallace's name.
1: I was going to say, you don't need these people in your life, Stoney. Guys, is Kyrie Irving the one that makes sense for a trade? You don't have to give up that much. You give the team what they need, that secondary shooter and dribbler.
2: I wouldn't have a problem with that at all. I wouldn't, because I think he's, you know, they say he was on his, whether it makes a difference, best behavior with Dallas. He's matured a little bit. He's a better teammate.
1: I would hope so.
2: I don't love all his off the floor stuff, but I'll keep that for something else. But
1: yeah. I just think that's a concern. In addition to the basketball, what, 18 months off since a lower body injury?
2: Yeah.
1: How explosive is the guy at this stage of his career?
2: He probably wouldn't have to give up as much.
1: That's a fair point. Totally agree with Costa. Until Durant signs for too much, they still have the room to make a move, and I still have hope.
2: I hope so. I hope you're right.
1: Yeah, I said Durant, though. If I could make any move for this team, Durant just feels like that's... First of all, he respects Cade, so there's no ego thing here. He is this shooting forward that can help space the floor, but he can also dribble and get his own shot.
2: Yeah.
1: He's a finals MVP two times over, and while he's not that version, he's played in those games.
2: And I would love it be forced to Wojo to write the column and that it would be a mistake. Which you know won't happen.
1: That would be pretty great.
2: That would be awesome.
6: I'm going to massage my
1: Jim, you do not want to get the disease parasite going around. I got it last week. I threw up for 48 hours straight.

0: Couldn't even get water in my system. Even showering made me throw up.
1: Yikes.
0: But we get Kevin Durant, so I think I'd suck it up and deal with it. If one of our teams would finally make a move, would you deal with it for 2 weeks if it meant one of our teams? You could do the thing our GMs won't do. Take a chance.
2: Blank
0: Suffer
2: or get off
0: a
2: the,
0: little bit.
2: Blank or get off the pot?
0: Blank or get off the pot, Stoney.
2: Yes.
0: Would you do it? And well, and I think it's funny to hear what people's move would be.
2: Yeah.
0: Because we all gave different moves.
2: Mm-hmm.
0: You wanted to be done with this Larkin stuff.
3: Yeah.
0: But that's the biggest thing for you, is just being done with this.
3: I want the GM to be completely honest about the situation.
0: Like, how honest are we talking?
3: Completely honest.
0: Oh, like he comes out and just character assassinates him? And
3: if that's the truth.
0: Okay.
3: I want to know the truth, because I know there's stuff there.
0: Oh, do you?
3: Just how much.
0: Right. Text coming in, Langdon is done. It only solidifies the fact that he's following suit with other bum GMs in this town who are content with being mediocre and championships are not a priority.
2: Well, the funny, I remember his season and availability at the end of this season, I asked him about winning a championship, and he basically said that you want to be at least in contention to be in the position to win when winning a championship, as we've seen now, because there's eight teams in a row. A lot of it's fluky. A lot of it depends on health and things like that, so... I think he wants to make sure his team is competing for such title consistently. I don't think, unfortunately, winning it at all costs is the goal.
0: Right, and I'm not suggesting he should make a move for the sake of making a move.
2: No.
0: But he clearly freed this up to do something, and it wasn't just pay his own.
2: Correct.
0: They wanted Reeves. It didn't happen. It wasn't unrestricted. He didn't get the final say on Reeves. If you believe they were interested in Kawhi, I think there may have been some smoke there. Kawhi is not a 10-year piece. It's a 2-year piece.
2: And
0: there are still moves that they can and should make.
2: And if you believe in what really people around the NBA are saying, and not just Mike's sources and things like that, if they go into the season with what they've done so far and that's it, they are, at best, in people's eyes, fifth or sixth, if that, in the East.
0: But if they added a significant piece.
2: Yes, that's a different story.
0: Now you're fighting to be, again, the one seed in the regular season, but more importantly, a team that can go all the way in the postseason.
2: Yes.
0: Text coming in. I, this guy says, give me the explosive diarrhea to keep Scooble, to re-sign Scooble. $400 million diarrhea.
2: Wow. You'd be sitting on that pot for a long time with that.
0: He wants to get the deal done. That's the one move he wants more than anything else. Maybe Langdon's telling us he thinks spacing was the biggest issue, and he's addressed that. This will give Cade and JD more room to work with. The team will be better. I'm not saying I agree, but that could be his explanation.
2: Well, that's part of it, that spacing and the shooting, but he also talked about ball handling, and we know, and he knows, he played the freaking game, that you have to have somebody else who can create his own shot.
0: Tech says, no, it's not worth it. The cramps, the dehydration, not to mention a raw booty hole. I'll pass and deal with our mediocre teams. Let's get to Dave in a truck. Dave, good morning.
4: Yo, what's going on, guys?
0: What's up?
4: I would take that explosive diarrhea if we could sign Max Crosby.
2: Yeah, you know what? Okay, I get there.
0: Oh, mic drop moment. We want these to be realistic. Is that realistic, Stoney?
2: Yeah, I think it is realistic, actually.
0: Because he was nearly moved once?
2: Yeah.
0: Okay.
2: It's realistic. I don't think it's going to happen, but yes.
0: Okay. Ed on a cell, what about you?
5: Well, I got a little take on the Stevie Larkin thing.
0: Okay.
5: I would love to hear an interview with Chris Ilitch. Because here's what I see with Steve Yzerman. As a GM, he's been a phenomenal drafter. He's built the Grand Rapids Griffins into the best team in the American Hockey League.
2: Who stink in the playoffs.
0: Okay.
5: Yes.
2: Yeah, go ahead.
0: Ed, go ahead.
5: Okay. And that costs nothing, okay? To draft well doesn't cost anything. To build your minor league team doesn't cost you anything. But when it comes to the trade deadline and the ability to add significant parts, the owner is not willing to do what Stevie wants to do. And Steve will not throw his owner under the bus.
2: I disagree with that completely. There's a salary cap. Look, they haven't spent up to it, but that's not because of the ownership. All right?
5: No, they have.

0: Look, the salary cap is the league's opinion. The amount of money you spend up to the salary cap is the owner's pocket. And if he doesn't want to spend it, it doesn't matter what the salary cap is.
1: I understand that, but they haven't been in a situation where they've said, we can't sign this player because of the salary cap. That has not happened.
0: They have not, then. That's exactly right.
1: But it's not because they won't spend. Because they've had years where they have gone over the cap or spent to the cap.
0: Yeah, well, not lately.
2: Well, the cap's gone up, and they don't have many good players. So I think that's the problem more than anything else. This team was overflowing with good hockey players, I don't think they'd be letting them walk for a number below the cap. I don't think they'd set an arbitrary cap and not keep good players.
1: Right.
2: The problem is they haven't acquired enough good.
1: Right.
2: They've got some young players they might like, but we're talking in their prime NHL players to win with. They don't have enough of those guys. That's why they're not up to the cap, not because they refuse to spend.
1: And if you believe anything, the reason why he won't sign players has nothing to do with the money. It's the length of the contract. So that is money, but he's still paying it year by year by year.
2: Yeah, my gripe is I think they have the numbers they want to keep guys at so they can get more of them.
1: Yes.
2: It's a strategy that I just think has not worked for them.
1: Correct.
2: I don't think it's because the coffers don't have enough coins in them.
1: Right, and he's overpaid for...
2: Look at the Tigers. They have a top 10 payroll.
1: Yeah.
2: And I'm not trying to defend everything ownership does. Lord knows there's enough things to be critical of. Right. But I think this call, and we get this call periodically... It doesn't add up to me.
1: No, it doesn't, especially in a cap sport.
2: Right. But even in the uncapped sport, we saw a big surge in money spent this year.
1: Absolutely.
2: So I don't know, man. Dear Stoney, what are we thinking? Asking advice from Stoney. Next, 97.1.
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10: We
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4: If you see something suspicious, say something to local authorities.

0: to eat. We start with the French fry bandit. Dear Stoney, I feel like I'm going absolutely crazy for this being an argument, but I need someone to tell me if I messed up. My girlfriend is a French fry bandit. She always takes half of my French fries without fail. We go out to eat, get a burger, fries. I already know half are going to her. My issue is French fries are one of my favorite foods. I have the palate of a child. Recently, we were out for dinner and I ordered my food and I ordered two sides of fries. She said she didn't want any. I said I wanted them anyway and ordered them. When the server dropped the food off, I pushed extra fries her way. She got upset and said she didn't want them. So I said, fine, I'll eat both. As we got to the car, she told me I was being a jerk and incredibly condescending to know exactly what, to assume exactly what she wants. The kicker is, though, she ate those damn fries. She wanted the extra fries. I've been with her for over a year. Of course I know she's going to eat the fries. She's been pissed about it ever since. I feel like I'm taking crazy pills. Was I wrong?
1: No, you're absolutely right. There's no doubt about it, because it was a subtle way, I think, of saying, hey, listen, you want my fries? Fine, but here's something better. You can have your own freaking fries. I mean, seriously.
0: Yeah. Why does this happen? Like,
1: I know.
0: Order the food you want
1: to
0: eat.
1: Well, I know sometimes if I'm out to dinner, if it comes with fries, Cindy will, like, take a couple
0: of
1: fries. That's fine.
0: A little tax.
1: Yeah.
0: But if you want my food, just order some of your own.
1: Right.
0: They have enough in the back.
1: Yes.
2: Talk to your partner. That's, if anything is wrong one way or the other, it's talk to your partner. This obviously does bother you, so express that. This bothers me. I will get you some fries. And
0: right, you
2: that can, and tell her, like, beforehand that, like, okay, I don't like it that you always, like, pounded my fries and I like eating them, so why don't I get you a side?
1: Yeah.
2: Talk about it. It comes down to communication.
3: I agree with Greg on that, but also out of line in terms of eating that many extras. There's nothing wrong with taking a few, sharing and stuff, but you should be eating half the fries.
0: No. If you're eating half someone's fries, we can get fries for you.
1: Yes.
0: He's absolutely in
3: what
0: the right.
3: What does she get? Take half of hers.
1: Yeah.
0: Well, some couples do that.
3: I know.
1: You order this, yeah, half and half stuff.
0: Yeah. Yeah. Or I've seen people cut like a pizza in half and then you end up getting half and half. That's fine, but be on the same page to Greg's point.
1: Absolutely.
0: And I don't know what it is. Is it like as a woman, you don't want to seem like you're pigging out?
1: Yes. You don't want to seem like you have bad manners.
3: Yeah, they order that salad and Diet Coke. That's not really what they want to order, but they do it.
0: They feel like they're judged if they get a gluttonous food or they're eating too much. It's not ladylike.
3: Just get what you want.
0: Yeah, just order. Don't let other people pressure you. All right, this next one. Dear Stoney, the Spurs play-by-play guy had an Instagram story go viral because it seemed like his girlfriend posted from the account confessing he was cheating on her. My question is, how do you feel about a partner hacking into social media to share cheating with the world?
1: That's awful. First of all, you should never hack into anybody's account. And if you think that your significant other, you know, is cheating, you confront them that way privately before you go public. I wish I would have seen that story, but that's really, you're no good. You're no good. You don't hack into somebody's social media account.
0: I mean, cheating is no good, too.
1: Exactly.
2: Confront them and then hack Stoney and then share it from the social media?
1: No, I wouldn't. So I said I don't think you should share it on social media anyway.
2: No, this is bad form. I agree. I don't have nothing to add.
3: I don't either. I mean, this is ridiculous to do it, to go this route. Absolutely. Humiliate somebody?
0: They're hurt, so they're lashing out.
1: Yeah, that's awful.
0: I mean, some would say don't do the crime if you don't want to do the time. But this is over the line. Soccer fever, dear Stoney.
1: Yeah.
0: I want to keep following soccer after this World Cup. How do I pick a team when I'm not from any of these places overseas? Do I look for an underdog? Do I pick a good team? I want to pick someone that wins, but I also don't want to be a front runner. I'd love to know if you or the listeners have any specific team recommendations as well.
1: Well, it depends. Are you talking about, you know, overseas? Or are you talking about an MLS team? I wouldn't take the MLS team that's closest to us because they live in Ohio, Columbus Crew, right? Look, we have a team right here. It's not Major League, but Detroit FC. It's a lot of fun, people say, who go to the games. I think when it comes to, you know, following, and I don't, but like somebody from the Premier League, look to see who has the coolest kits, so to speak.
0: Oh, look at that.
1: Or the most recognizable player. Like, I don't know who Mbappe plays for in his league over there, or you pick some players who are from here who play over there.
0: So, like, pick a star in this World Cup that you've appreciated. Yeah.

0: is, and then use them as the gateway. And that happens more with sports now. People follow the star player.
1: Yeah.
0: But now, use it as a way to get into a team.
1: I've found, like, there's a lot of media people, like basketball media. I know, like, James Edwards, who covers the Knicks now for The Athletic. He used to be the Pistons guy. He's from around here. He's from Lansing. He's huge, and a lot of other guys are on the, they call it the Spurs.
0: Tottenham.
1: Tottenham, yeah. I don't know why.
0: It's EPL.
1: Yeah.
2: It's because of Wemby.
0: Look, I don't know enough about these teams.
1: Me neither.
0: How do you feel about picking a good team versus a bad team versus a like a lovable loser?
1: Well, don't take a team that might be relegated.
0: It's a hard lesson to learn away.
1: Yes, absolutely. But pick a team that has a cool name like Crystal Palace. I don't know.
2: You can do it however you find it.
1: Yeah.
2: That's the right answer. Make it your answer. Mm-hmm. Like, for instance, if I were to follow an EPL team, my EPL team would be Brighton. Because it's the name of the city I grew up in.
0: No.
1: Yeah.
3: Don't pick AC Milan. That's where Pulisic plays.
1: Yeah.
0: Fair enough.
3: Like that?
1: Yeah.
0: I mean, but whoever you pick, stick with it.
3: Yes.
1: There are people, I know somebody whose son-in-law cares more about, I believe it's Arsenal, than almost any of the... his teams
0: here?
1: Yeah.
0: Interesting.
1: There are people that are just so into it. They get up every, Saturday morning to watch.
0: I have a friend that really follows Liverpool, and he actually made the trip over.
1: Ah.
0: I think it was last summer or the summer before, and he loved it. I mean, the soccer culture is great.
1: Yes.
0: But he has lived and died with the highs and the lows, and that's part of being a fan. So that's why I say, whoever you pick.
1: Yes.
0: They might be a front runner today. They could be a bottom feeder tomorrow.
1: Absolutely.
0: Ride the wave.
1: Mm-hmm.
0: That's the full experience of being a fan. Last question, going out to eat. Dear Stoney, my wife and I disagree about what's cheaper, cooking at home or eating out. Some backstory. We both eat very differently. She's a vegetarian. I'm more of a meat and potatoes guy. Plus, we have three kids who tend to be picky as well. She says groceries for all these different combinations add up to more than just going out to eat. I don't think her math checks out at all. Who's right?
1: Well, I think you're right. He's right. Because it seems to me that, especially if the wife is a vegetarian, that means technically there's a lot of vegetables and stuff you're going to put in, obviously not non-meat dishes. And I think they are probably cheaper if you get them at the supermarket and make it yourself.
0: Mm-hmm.
1: So I would say for everything, it's cheaper to go to the grocery store.
0: It's got
1: to
0: be.
1: And I know the price of groceries have gone up. I get all that, but...
0: Like, I'll see people say it's like the same. I can't imagine.
1: No.
0: They got to pay someone to cook it at the restaurant.
1: Right.
0: If you got to tip your server. I mean, there's...
1: If you go to a good steakhouse, I'm at, like, a great steak. I'm not talking about, like, the $80 steak. I'm like, a good place to steak, $35 for a steak. You're not spending that for a steak at Kroger.
0: No.
2: The currency is just different, right? It is more expensive, I would believe, monetarily to eat out, but as you guys would say, that you got to cook the food, so you're spending time and effort to do that
0: instead of
2: paying for it for someone to do that, doing dishes, getting groceries, etc. So yeah, the currency is just different. I mean, how much is that trade-off worth it to you? It sounds like you're looking to lower your monetary usage, right? Mm-hmm. So maybe that just, it's a trade-off into time and groceries and that sort of thing.
3: It's so much cheaper to eat at home? Groceries than eating out. It's not even close. I mean, you're not even factoring things like tips,
0: yep,
3: and stuff like that. It's not even close.
0: Maybe she feels this way, Greg, because she's doing the majority of the cooking or the cleaning, or it just feels more intensive.
1: Yeah.
0: If I'm sure the math is on this guy's side.
1: Absolutely.
0: And if maybe you take over some of the cooking or the grocery shopping. You can prove your point that way, right?
1: Exactly.
0: Send them in. We do it every week. John will be back next week. DearJohnJansen@gmail.com. This week, it's Dear Stoney. It's 97.1.
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9: 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Hey, grocery shopping is cheaper than eating out. Even though it's getting more expensive, it's still cheaper. French fry woman, comma, former girlfriend. Enough said. G. Does that bother you if your partner's stealing off your plate?
10: No.
9: If it's a couple French fries, no big deal. You want to try a bite of this sandwich? Go for it.
10: I would say
9: but,
10: so.
9: But I'm going to eat my meal that I ordered, and you can eat the meal you ordered.
10: Yeah. That would, I don't know, piss me off. I mean, I'd say something. I'd say, come on.
9: Come on.
10: If you wanted to order it.
9: I can go up and order another one if
10: yes,
9: that's, yeah,
10: exactly.
9: If you want more.
10: Exactly.
9: But I want to be full. I want to enjoy the food I ordered.
10: Mm-hmm.
9: Text coming in, 248-539-9797. Get coleslaw for the next 5 dinners. See if she orders fries. Norway is my team to win it all. Great team and great country. It says Holland is the man. Okay, but are you going to root for
10: him? We weren't talking about World Cup.
9: No, this guy was saying when the World Cup's over, who does he root for in soccer?
10: So it would be Man City, because that's who Holland plays for, I believe.
9: Okay. Yeah, I don't really know where these guys... I know of them coming in. I know more of them now, but I couldn't tell you where most of them play. Like, the best players in this tournament, Messi,

0: MLS.
1: Yeah.
0: How about that? The best player in the world plays in the MLS.
1: Yeah, it's because it's the end of his career. I know.
0: But Mbappe plays is it a French team? PSG is where he was for a while.
1: Yep.
0: Haaland's been another star in this tournament. The stars have come out to play. It's been a good run. The battle for the golden boot, right?
1: Yes.
0: FYI, girls want fries. They also want to think of themselves as a person who orders fries. Ordering the extra fries shatters the illusion where she can have it both ways. Your girlfriend needs to grow up. What else we got? Explosive diarrhea for Mason Miller.
1: Okay.
0: You brought him up the other day.
1: I brought him, yeah, absolutely.
0: So 3 years of team control.
1: Yes.
0: Not going to come cheap.
1: No.
0: You got to part with some of the guys that are on the higher end of your prospect pool.
1: Okay. Right. 2 days of being on the toilet for that, I'd go for that.
0: It could be 2 weeks. Mm-hmm. Kevin Durant plus nature's Ozempic, 2-for-1, count me in. What I love about it is there's so many different answers we can get on like the move you really want our team to make.
1: Mm-hmm.
0: Like I got a Tom in Flat Rock. He tweeted to us and he said, if you told me this would fix the Larkin-Iserman feud and I could add Zach Werenski, he said, hashtag chain me to the toilet.
1: Yeah.
0: He said, let's get it trending.
1: Mm-hmm. By the way, speaking of hockey, you mentioned Larkin. They revealed who's on the Stanley Cup has been engraved.
0: Yeah.
1: The Carolina Hurricanes, their owner, Tom Dundon,
0: right,
1: is on there, obviously.
0: Yeah.
1: His wife, Verushka, if I'm pronouncing that correctly, Verushka, and their 5 children.
0: What?
1: Caden, Dax, Drew, Blake, and Tagen are the first 7 names listed on the cup. His wife and his children don't have formal roles with the Hurricanes organization. And somebody suggested that one of his kids is in kindergarten. I don't know if that part's true or not. There's got to be a line drawn somewhere.
0: Well, like I don't know.
1: I know the Illich.
0: I was going to ask, yeah.
1: Some of them are on there, but some of them actually are listed in their board of governors or whatever they want to call it.
0: Right.
2: Does that ice cream vendor get to get his name on the cup?
1: I don't know. I don't think so. Yeah.
0: I mean, what, the owner just gets to decide as many as they want?
1: I don't know. It's ridiculous. If they don't do anything.
0: Right. It's an honor to be on the cup. I didn't.
1: Yes.
0: I told you, I went to the Hockey Hall of Fame, and I would have liked to look at the cup more, but it's a photo op, so everybody's in line. And I was patient for the people in front of me, but then I stepped up, got a couple quick photos, and before I could even look at the Stanley Cup, the next person's like, angling in to get their photo. And it's like, can I have like 30 seconds to just like, hey, there's the 97 team. There's the 98 team. Nope, move on. Next person. Ridiculous. Because I would have liked to see who's all on it for right. All these teams.
1: Mm-hmm.
0: By the way, I posted a Twitter question during the show.
1: Yeah.
0: With the 25 days of deadline miss, which camp are you in? Buy, sell, both, or stand pat?
1: Right.
0: You said you're both. And the thought would be trade Scooble, but you could still make some additions where they're weak, bullpen and offense.
1: Yes.
0: Both was the number one answer, 38.9%.
1: Good.
0: Slightly more votes for that than sell, which is where I'm at right now.
1: Yeah.
0: And I remain open-minded to them winning enough to justify some additions, but they have to be selling Scooble.
1: Have to.
0: They're not a World Series team.
1: No.
0: 2% chance to win the World Series on Fangraphs. Hell, it's 32% chance to make the playoffs today, even with this hot streak they've been on. Buy got 18% and stand pat, which I don't know why you would do that. 6% of people said just don't do anything.
1: Why? What would compel somebody to say not do anything?
0: Just let Scooble sit here. Don't add to it. Don't trade anybody away. That's odd.
1: Very odd.
0: People can be odd, Stoney.
1: Yes.
0: Speaking of, Mark Ryan is in the studio. What's going on?
3: Gentlemen.

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1: Sign the contract.
2: Yeah, 100%. Is Detroit in position to continue soccer's momentum? And I believe the silent majority of Tigers fans actually want them to buy.
3: Not the feedback we got, but it doesn't mean they're not out there. Maybe they'll speak up with you guys.
1: Yes.
3: And speak to wanting to buy. All right, you got Mark Ryan in for Doug Karsh. Karsh and Anderson coming up next. Full show plan. Stay
2: tuned. I'll try not to burn down the building.
3: We appreciate that, Mark. It's coming up next, 97.1.
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3: Oh, good morning, everybody. Welcome to the Carson Anderson program here on 97.1. Well, just so people know, Mark Ryan is in for Doug Karsh today.
4: There must be some mistake.
3: Well, I mean, what happened, Doug is a closet professional wrestling fan. And when I informed him last night that the AEW World Championship was going to be fought for last night between champion Maxwell Jacob Friedman, MJF, taking on Kenny Omega. And it was a huge match because if Kenny Omega lost, he would never be allowed to challenge again for the AEW championship. And MJF has already won one of those matches against Hangman Adam Page. Adam Page is never allowed to wrestle for the AEW World Championship. Never again. So Kenny could have lost. Kenny dug deep last night, and spoiler alert, but it happened last night all over Twitterverse. You got to know. So Kenny won, and Doug said, I mentioned last night about the match last night, and Doug said, well, you'll know how I feel based on, I said, you're going to be able to make it in tomorrow. You'll know how I feel based on what happens. So obviously Doug is upset because must be a true closet and no longer closet. Now he's just flat out in the open. Doug is a massive,
4: flamboyant,
3: massive MJF fan.
5: He's salt of the earth.
4: Well, you know, you just said he's a pro wrestling fan. Well, we've all got something.
3: Yeah. I mean, I am too. But apparently this bothered Doug enough where Doug is not in today. And I don't think Doug's in tomorrow. I don't think he's in on Monday. I think he just left. He said, screw it, I'm out. And it's because of what happened last night.
5: So yeah, this one hit him real hard.
3: It did. It really did. Below the belt, which is what MJF tried to do last night to Kenny Omega. But Kenny Omega was able to fight back from that and still win the match. So I guess we'll see Doug on Tuesday and, you know, good for him, I guess, but he's pissed.
4: Yeah, he's in his feelings right now.
3: I never expected him to be an MJF fan. I don't think you're a wrestling fan.
4: You are speaking a totally foreign language to me right
3: Bobby,
4: now.
3: Bobby, you're not much of a person. But Paul is. Paul, you know who MJF is, right?
5: Absolutely, I know who he
3: is. Okay. I mean, does it surprise you that Doug is a massive MJF fan?
5: Yeah, kind of.
3: I mean, that's just not Doug's personality at all.
5: I think he's going to be rooting for Ospreay now, right? Because Kenny took out his guy.
3: 100%. 100% when those two battle in Wembley Stadium later this summer. I'm amazed that Doug would hitch his wagon to someone who considers himself as the devil. Nobody's on the level of the devil like MJF, and yet that's where Doug is.
4: Doug right now is plotting his revenge against you for doing this.
5: This show is split pretty 50-50 right now. There's you two, and then there's me and Mark, who have no idea what you're talking about.
4: Less than no interest.
5: You guys a fan of Burberry scarves?
4: Oh, well, you know as well. You know what's on your...
3: Are you? I mean, that's an honest question. Are you a fan of a Burberry scarf?
4: Come on. Yes, hamburgers and hot dogs for 4th of July, not filet mignon.
3: I'm just asking if you're... It's a fair question. Are you a fan of a Burberry scarf?
4: Don't own one. Don't know what it is.
3: Okay. It's just a scarf.
4: So if you don't like wrestling, you're bougie? Is that where you're going with
3: that's
4: this?
3: That's not it at all. That's MJF wears a Burberry scarf when he comes to the ring.
4: I think Karsh does kebabs for the 4th of July. I don't think anyone that does kebabs knows what the hell is going on with your AEW, BMW, WWF. No idea.
3: I'm going to pretty much guarantee Doug does not do kebabs for 4th of July. He will grill chicken without question. but there will be no kebab. Anyway. So I guess Doug will be back next week. Spoiler alert. But there is news that we just had to start the show, and that is...

0: is the report. Let me just make, I want to make sure that I have this properly. I believe it was from Ansar Khan from MLive. Did he just say, is that where what he said during the update? I want to make sure I have this, although I don't see Ansar Khan with a post on Twitter to substantiate this. But that Dylan Larkin apparently has expanded his list of teams that he would go to.
1: Which is interesting because the feeling was, well, if he only has three teams that he'd rather go to, that must mean the Red Wings are in fourth place for the teams that he'd want to play for. That was some of the emotion riding on that. Totally false. Now he is so determined to get out of Dodge that he's adding teams to his list. And I maintain, Gator, that that was always the Red Wings' fault. That if, you know, he has the stipulation in a couple of years where he's got to have 10 teams that he gives them, but it's not his fault that that stipulation wasn't there prior to now. So now the report is that he is extending his list of teams, extending his list of teams that he would consider moving on to. And to be honest, I might be one of the few guys in this city that has no ill will, that is not acting like a scorned lover here, that understands completely and totally why Dylan Larkin is doing what he's doing. You know, we've got a situation with Jalen Duren where he doesn't like the money. Dylan Larkin has the money, wants to win. We've lost touch with, are there any athletes anymore that prioritize winning above and beyond everything else? Dylan Larkin's one of those.
0: So this is from Ansar Khan from a couple hours ago. It says, Dylan Larkin has expanded his list of teams. He will waive his no trade clause to join, but it's not by much, and it's probably not going to get him any closer to being dealt by Steve Yzerman. Larkin recently added the Dallas Stars to his original list that includes only Florida, Minnesota, and Vegas. The Red Wings had talks with the Stars, and according to league sources, asked for young center Wyatt Johnston in return. Doesn't hurt to ask, but there was no chance of that happening. Johnston is 7 years younger than Larkin, coming off a 45-goal, 86-point season, and hasn't missed a game in four NHL seasons. Incidentally, the Stars selected Johnston 23rd in the 2021 draft after trading down from 15 with the Red Wings, who took Sebastian Cosa. So interesting there that the list of teams is expanded to is Dallas. That's the team. Now, Dallas is trying to figure out whether or not they're going to hang on to Jason Robertson, who's a restricted free agent. And after seeing other players get signed to offer sheets, there is a concern there. If you're Dallas, you probably either you sign him or you trade him before you lose him to an offer sheet. Then you get compensation, but it would be four first-round picks as compensation. And if I were the Red Wings, I'd give up four first-round picks in a heartbeat to sign Jason Robertson. But Robertson's going to cost you money. He's going to cost you somewhere in the neighborhood of $14 million and maybe more now that we've seen Leo Carlson get his offer sheet at $18 million a season to lead all NHL players. A lot of moving parts here, and yet are they really moving because, you know, the Red Wings haven't been able to come up with a deal yet.
1: But I think Dallas immediately goes to the top of the list then, right?
0: They've got some things, right? They got some pieces. And if you're somehow able to work a sign and trade with Jason Robertson, and then it allows the Red Wings to sign him to an extension that makes it worthwhile, that's a win. Now, I'm guessing the Red Wings have to give up a little bit more in return. If it's just player for player, okay, there's no question Jason Robertson's the better player offensively. Puts up more points, scores more goals. However, Larkin's value is as a two-way player.
1: Sure.
0: Probably a little bit more so than what Robertson is. Because Robertson's nowhere near defensively as gifted as Larkin is. And Larkin puts up his fair share of points, a point-a-game kind of guy. However, it's something special with Robertson. He's had a 100-point season in his career. He's had multiple 40-goal seasons in his career. Larkin hasn't scored more than, I don't know what it is, 36 goals in a year. He hasn't hit 40 yet. But the value of Dylan Larkin is within his contract. He is signed for five more years at under $9 million a season.
1: Which is incredible.
0: As a cap hit. Not only that, the team that would take on Dylan Larkin, that's the cap hit. The actual money is considerably less because the contract was front-loaded for Dylan.

0: So now you don't have, I think you have roughly $35 million left on the deal or something like that, 35 to 38 million, something like that. It's less than what his cap hit is because the deal was front loaded. So it makes it even more valuable because you're getting a player in this day and age right now where contracts are going crazy. Quinn Hughes is rumored to get an $18 million a year extension with Minnesota, right? You've got players signing contract extensions all over the place. Dylan Larkin is an absolute bargain at under nine, which is another reason why this situation really bothers me that he asked to get out. Because now that teams are opening up the pocketbooks more because the cap has expanded, it just screams like this is a golden opportunity for this team to really add. And right now, they still have a lot of money under the cap, even after they've added Arvidsson and the goaltender and then Kolesar as well. They still have a lot of money. And Larkin's part of it. He's already accounted for. So, like, the Red Wings could still make some big move, a big trade, where they give up a bunch of draft capital, future draft capital, to get a star if they wanted to. And it would have Dylan Larkin. But Larkin asked for the trade, and now he's poisoned.
1: Okay, so a couple jumping off points here. Robertson, where's he from? Do you know?
0: I'm sorry, say that again?
1: Robertson, where's he from?
0: Well, he spent time in Michigan for years, yeah.
1: Northville, Michigan is from here. So that immediately gives you the ding, ding, ding. Number two, what was Yzerman's big problem with the offers that were made? You're getting young guys, you're getting minor leaguers.
0: Futures.
1: You're getting futures.
0: Yeah.
1: And he needs to win now. Everyone knows that he's got to get over this playoff bugaboo immediately. This trade, more than anything else, achieves that. My personal philosophy, Gator, is if I'm trading a Dylan Larkin, I'm getting the best player in the deal. Now, you know as well as I do, all the offers made, that option wasn't available.
0: No, because so, Minnesota's not offering Boldy, sure. And other teams aren't offering the players that they want. If it's Dallas, Dallas doesn't want to give up Wyatt Johnston. You can understand why teams wouldn't want to do that. They want to add Dylan Larkin to the mix, not subtract by doing something
1: get
0: here.
1: Get them closer to getting over the hump. But Jason Robertson, if in fact he is available, that becomes the no-brainer move that you make, in my opinion, for Larkin, far beyond any of these other futures assessments.
0: The problem is Jason Robertson, I believe, also has his no-movement clause, and there are mixed reports, but reports early on, when he wanted nothing to do with the Detroit Red Wings, despite him spending lots of time in Northville and claiming it at home.
1: It seems to be a common theme, people not wanting having anything to do with the Red Wings.
0: I mean, maybe not, but this is what it seems right now. And, you know, it's losing does that to you, you know? And when you've lost for 10 years, it's tough. And, you know, some people want to be part of a rebuild and some people don't. And, you know, what does this say about Steve Yzerman? What does it say about the Red Wings organization right now? I mean, they have their captain literally asked for a trade. And I don't know if players are happy about that or players are pissed about it, because the other strange thing is that nobody has said a freaking word about it. But 248-539-9797, same number to text if you'd like to text us as well. The news this morning that Dylan Larkin has expanded that list of teams. Now there's at least one more team, and it's the Dallas Stars. Does that move the needle at all for you? Do you think that Yzerman can get something done? We'll talk about it with you next here on 97.1. If you're looking at your home and you're realizing that it's time for a new roof, windows, or siding, the biggest hurdle is usually finding somebody that you can actually trust, right? You're going to spend a lot of money. 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
2: 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Gator, along with Mark Ryan, is in for Doug Karsh today. We take your calls and texts, as always, at 248-539-9797. Discussing the article from this morning in on MLive.com, Ansar Khan, who covers the Detroit Red Wings and has been doing it forever. He's a great follow. Talking about Dylan Larkin has reportedly expanded his list of teams. It's not a huge expansion. He says it's by one, and that team is the Dallas Stars. And interesting that it is Dallas. Although not terribly surprising either. Dallas is a pretty good hockey team, and you think that if you're Dylan Larkin, you want to go to a winner if you've been losing for 10 straight years. So I get it. But it at least it's another team to start talking about and start talking with. And it's a team that has a player that they're not sure they're able to hang on to in Jason Robertson, who is a restricted free agent. And this would seemingly make all the sense in the world to find a way to get a deal done with the Stars for Jason Robertson. It might cost the Red Wings more, and the Red Wings might want more. So the Red Wings might have to, maybe they put forth a prospect as well, and maybe they get a draft pick out of Dallas in addition to it. But I think there's a way to make something happen, at least with Dallas centered around Jason Robertson. The question is Dallas willing to do that, or does Dallas have every design in the world to re-sign Jason Robertson? If they can't do it, then they should consider it.
3: Can I be Jason Robertson here?
2: Yeah.
3: Can I be dug in on my position that I don't want to go to Detroit? And can you play the role of Steve Yzerman? Now, normally, Gator, you and I do not role play, okay? But today, you and I can. All right? Yeah.
2: You're making quite an assumption.
3: Yeah,
2: there,
3: yeah, baby, yeah. So Gator, normally reserved for my wife, but today, you get to role play with me. Can you convince me as Jason Robertson to come to Detroit? What is your selling point if you're Yzerman, if that's what needs to happen here? Because that very well could be what needs to happen here. You mentioned he has the no trade. Jason Robertson does. Obviously, he is the best current player available that is being linked to the Red Wings in any potential Dylan Larkin deal. But if you need to convince me to be on board with you, what are you saying to me?
2: I would say that obviously him knowing what it's like here knows that the fan base is incredibly rabid and that this town loves a winner and this team, this city desperately wants to have the Red Wings get back into the postseason and start another great streak and start competing for Stanley Cups. And that he would be the absolute centerpiece on a team that can make that happen. He's coming off a 96-point season. He's a couple years removed from a 109-point season.
3: Five in a row, 79 points or more.
2: Sandwiched in between a couple of 80-point seasons he's had there. He scored 40 goals or more three times in his career. I would be, you know, absolutely inflating his ego, telling him how great he is and how well he would fit in with this team. He's what they need. He's a consistent scorer. We've got some younger players that we're breaking in that we expect to start hitting their stride moving forward. We have young goaltending that we feel is going to be taking over this team in the next couple of years that could really provide something great.
3: But you've sucked for 10 years.
2: We haven't sucked. We've sucked in March. We've sucked in March.
3: When does it matter, Steve? When does it matter?
2: Because we haven't had the player like you that can help us get over that hump. We've added some things that we thought were quite necessary to this team after doing an assessment after the year. We weren't tough enough. So we've gone out and we've gotten Arvidsson, who is much tougher in front of the net. He's a guy who scores in 5-on-5. We needed to get tougher, period, as a team. We added Kolesar to the mix. Kolesar is a tough-as-nails type player. He hits a ton. He hits

0: everything that moves on the ice, he's going to make our bottom six more formidable. He's going to help create more space and more opportunities. And like I said, we've got some younger players that we really expect to take a leap forward. We have Emmett Finney on this team, who as a rookie had over 30 points this past season and was expected to by the calculations and permutations of the world of analytics, say that he was supposed to be a 20-goal scorer last year, but that didn't work out. But 30 points nonetheless, that's pretty good in his first year. Meanwhile, Maverick Bork, who everybody was raving about, in his third season finally put up a 40-point season. This kid's a rookie. He was 21 years old. Younger and already off to a better start. We've got guys that can help make this work.
1: Now I will tell you this. We can or cannot continue the role play, the charade, but I'm also...
0: I'd rather not. Because I think it's a tough sell.
1: Right. It is a tough sell.
0: But I do think, honestly, and I mean this all sincerity, this team right now, if this Larkin situation never cropped up, like if we had never heard that he had asked out for a trade, the additions that they've made to this team, coupled with what I expect some guys to definitely take a step forward, and I think them taking a step forward also forces some other guys to get out of the lineup, I think this team is absolutely a contender for a playoff spot right now. Robertson's a better player offensively than Larkin is. I think if they were to add Robertson to the mix, I think this is a team that will...
1: Well, this team was 21st in scoring last year, so... What the other thing I need to know is about Quinn Hughes, if I'm Robertson. Okay, so how serious are you about putting together a star-studded lineup? The whole problem with Dylan Larkin was not that you had Dylan Larkin, is that you didn't have more players of that caliber. So, you know, what happened with Quinn Hughes? Why wouldn't you take the risk that Minnesota did with Quinn Hughes? And how can I be assured that you are serious about increasing the talent level on this team, right?
0: Well, what you're going to find out, the reason that they were probably really reluctant about Quinn Hughes is because they couldn't get him to agree to an extension with the team, and that's kind of what helped, you know, topple things. There were other rumors that said that Minnesota, in addition to everything that was asked for in the package, that they wanted Simon Edvinson, and the Red Wings didn't want to part with Edvinson is one report. The other one is that they didn't want to take on a player that's just a rental. They wanted to make sure that he was going to sign an extension. Now the word is that he's going to get an $18 million a year contract. And this is why it really bothers me, this whole situation now. Because let's say you were to trade for Robertson. I don't know if there's room on your roster to sign Robertson long-term and then go after someone in next year's offseason, which appears to be an outstanding crop of unrestricted free agents. Guys are going to get paid $15 to $20 million a year. I don't know if they can afford all that. Not only that, the Red Wings have an Edvinson issue right now. He's a restricted free agent. He's ready to cash in. He's going to cash in on a contract that's going to make him probably the highest paid player on his team, barring a trade for Robertson or a player of that ilk. If they don't trade for a Robertson or a player of that ilk, and they just trade Larkin for futures, it's quite likely that Simon Edvinson becomes the highest paid player on the team because it's just his time in line with the contract. They got Raymond and Sider done a couple of years ago, right before the season began in late September of 2024. And those deals are bargains, just like Larkin's deal is a bargain. There was a reason Steve Eisen was setting all this up. They had bargain deals so that you can get into a situation like this offseason and perhaps make a pitch. If Larkin had never opened up his mouth to Steve Eisen about wanting to get traded, right? If he had just kept his mouth closed, and then you had this Werenski situation come out in Columbus, where it was known that he had perhaps let the team know that doesn't really plan on extending his contract a year from now when he becomes a free agent. Could the Red Wings have gotten a deal done to land Zach Werenski? And then you would have Zach Werenski playing with Dylan Larkin here? Like, that could have been a real possibility.
1: But I also
0: He said he wanted out.
1: Yeah, but you can't blame him for that, Doug.
0: It's all right. Well, we'll get into the blame game on this or not. Because I just, the thing that I find really strange about this whole situation, one of the things I find strange about the whole situation is that nobody has said anything on the record. The only one who's had a chance to speak, or who not had a chance, because obviously you have a chance every day to speak, the only one who has spoken is Eisenman, and he had to because he was at the draft and he had to address the elephant in the room, and he did so, and I think he did so accordingly and said, look, he signed for 5 more years. We're going to try to. We'll try to move him. We're not going to trade him just for the sake of trading him. We're going to make a trade that's going to benefit the Red Wings.

0: that may not appear. And if it doesn't appear, well, he'll be in training camp. 248-539-9797. This is 97.1.
1: Jane is a small business owner.
2: That's right.
1: And tell them what that's like, Jane.
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0: So interesting this morning, I have somewhat tongue-in-cheek called the list of teams that Dylan Larkin has sent to Steve Yzerman as his precious list because it's only three teams. Now he's reportedly expanded it to four teams to include Dallas as well, in addition to Vegas, Florida, and Minnesota. This is according to Ansar Khan of MLive.com. So whether this is true or not, I think it is true. I think when the report came out earlier in the week from Helene St. James, it said that he hadn't expanded his list yet. I think everybody was kind of surprised by that, that how could this be going on weeks like it has, and he leaves it to three teams that seemingly are out. They can't come up with deals. Now here comes the fourth team. It's Dallas. It's interesting. And for Dallas to make it work, they have some pieces that can make it work. But the only way I think it can work, Mark, is if they realize that they're not going to sign Jason Robertson.
1: Correct. And my belief is, for this even to come out, I think what yard line were they at already speaking to Dallas, right? Were they at the 50, the 40, right? The 30, so on and so forth. Because I think the way this went down, my hunch is, hey, look, we've had some good talks with Dallas. Would you consider them? We're making some progress with Dallas. We think you have some wiggle room there. Which came first, the chicken or the egg? I think there were already talks going on with Dallas, and I think already progress has been made here. So the fact that this is now out today, I believe that this immediately vaults to the very top of the likelihood list of where he's going to wind up. And Dylan Larkin just had to come to the realization that he'd rather be in Dallas than here.
0: Well, I mean, Dylan Larkin clearly doesn't want to be here. That's why his agent informed Steve Yzerman shortly after the season he doesn't want to be here. And I think that the real tragedy of this whole thing is that the story got out. If the story hadn't gotten out, it would have just been a trade at some point during the summer. We'd all go, wow, we just had a blockbuster. There goes Dylan Larkin. Interesting. Different direction for the Red Wings. But instead, now it's almost like, you know, poisoning the well here, because then everybody's left to speculate because Dylan hasn't said anything. His teammates haven't said anything. Where now it's, oh, he wants out, and everybody's left to speculate as to why he wants out. The assumption is that he's tired of the losing, which wouldn't surprise me in the least. But I don't know if that's what happened. I don't know if there was a discussion after the season, if Yzerman said to him, yeah, you know what, Dylan, we're going to take the C away from you because we want to give it to Mo Sider and want to get a fresh approach.
1: What do you think is most likely? What most likely took place?
0: I think it's a combination of things. I really think it's quite possible that, there's no question there was a little bit of frustration on both sides with Dylan Larkin a couple of years ago when he said after the trade deadline or after the season that, you know, really wish we would have gone for a little bit and bought a little bit. And the reality was that, sure, that would have been great, but it would have been even better if players had played, you know, at the end of the season there. Instead, everybody kind of went in a tank there, and they had this nosedive, which they've had now for three or four straight years in March. And then Yzerman had to address it in the offseason and kind of put it right back at Larkin and basically said, well, you know, players have to play. And I thought that maybe going into last year, that was going to be, there was like a little bit of come to Jesus moment between Larkin and Yzerman, but clearly that relationship has been damaged. And to the point where, you know, Larkin has asked to be out of the town.
1: My hunch is that the trade request was made months, perhaps, before it came out. And he wasn't liking what he was hearing from Yzerman. Not going to move you, right? So then what happens? You're not going to move me? We're going to have to float this. So I know you hate when and how it came out because of how it affects future plans, but my hunch is they may have kept this under wraps. And Yzerman dug his heels in, and they have a trump card they can play so that Yzerman can't dig his heels in anymore.
0: Well, the reason I would push back on that scenario is that you're saying that would have happened, that Dylan asked out before. If you're saying months before, then Dylan's asking out around the trade deadline as opposed to waiting for the season to end and seeing how this thing goes. Red Wings, if you recall, were playing pretty good hockey, a couple weeks prior to the trade deadline. They were playing really good hockey. Then things started to go south. Trade deadline comes. They acquired Justin Falk, but nothing else. And that was disappointing because there wasn't any offense added to it. It was just adding blue line help. And, you know, I think Falk's going to be fine.

0: But it wasn't a big splash move like going out and getting a big forward like, say, a Robertson. So I'll take Steve at his word when he says that he was informed shortly after the season that Larkin wanted to be traded. But the fact is that he did ask for it. And that's the part that sucks. And I think I've said this several times with Joe Shad, the NFL writer, had a brilliant tweet about this a couple weeks ago when it came to all these players that have the no trade clauses and they're asking to be traded. And his thought was, if you have a no trade clause and you ask for a trade, you should relinquish your no trade clause because you're the one asking to get out. You know, we know why they have them. Players want the no trade clause because they don't want to be out of the blue being traded to Siberia. They don't want that to happen. They want to control that. And I totally get that. But if you're the one that's asking to get out, should you have to relinquish an no trade clause? I think it's a really interesting topic of conversation. And as Doug and I pointed out yesterday, in a court of law, you're going to lose it. You know, but in the world of sports, is it something that really kind of should be considered? Nonetheless, this is where they're at. And I think they would be in a much better position if it didn't get out that he wanted to be traded. Much like Matthew Stafford, when he wanted out of Detroit, he didn't leak it out to the press beforehand. It was all of a sudden one day we're like, I'm sorry, Matthew Stafford was just traded for 2 first-round picks and Jared Goff. What just happened? Which is way better than hearing the well being poisoned, first of all, where the guy wants out.
1: But when he tells Eisenman shortly after the season, that's months ago now, right? That's in April. When he tells him shortly after the season, doesn't like the feedback he's getting back, the agent doesn't like it, I'm not going to move you, then they have no choice but to come out and to leak it publicly, right?
0: No, you've always got a choice. And that got leaked out what, a week before the draft, 2 weeks before the draft?
1: By the agent of...
0: Well, whoever. We don't know right. Who leaked it out. I guarantee it wasn't Steve Eisenman.
1: Sure.
0: You know, because he keeps everything tight-lipped. Nobody knows what he's going to do. His inner circle doesn't know what he's going to do.
1: Right. But it was leaked and it created a storm for Eisenman. And I think it likely happened because Eisenman was, I'm not going to trade you. You got to give me teams. I'm not going to trade you.
0: Yeah, well, they're at a stalemate right now because the original list of 3 teams was, I mean, kind of ridiculous. I maintain that Florida could make a deal if they wanted to, but it would cost them Anton Lundell, a young forward. But if I'm Florida, I would do that trade 10 times out of 10.
1: At 100%.
0: Because Larkin's better than Lundell. Now, you'd have to give up more than Lundell. You have to give up some other pieces, whether it's future trade capital or maybe, or draft capital, I should say, or a couple prospects in addition to Lundell to make it worth the Red Wings' while of doing that trade. But it doesn't seem like they're going to do that. And I know everybody's saying, well, they wouldn't trade Lundell for Brady Tkachuk. You're right. They're playing 2 different positions. So would you trade him for, now that you've already got Brady Tkachuk, would you trade him for Dylan Larkin? I would. They play the same position. Larkin's better.
1: And you and I are in agreement that this potential haul, a package centered around Jason Robertson, far and away superior to anything else out there.
0: Well, yeah.
1: And if you want to win now.
0: And to facilitate the trade, you may have to give up a big prospect as well. Maybe you have to give up a Nate Danielson or a future first-round draft pick or something of that ilk to secure Jason Robertson because, you know, the big numbers out there of a 100-point season and 96 last year, the fact that he had 30 goals in 5-on-5 hockey last year, you know, those are pretty impressive numbers. So maybe you'd have to give up more. I don't know if you'd have to give up more or if it's an equitable trade. But now that Dallas is reportedly on this list, you're looking at the roster and saying, okay, then we'll go there. And, you know, what kind of prospects do they have? Is it worth to add something to the mix to get a prospect out of it too? And you would think that you'd want to. So it's something definitely to keep an eye on for sure. You have a point that you want to bring up regarding another team owner in another sport that has kind of laid out the plan of attack when it comes to holding people accountable as in a coaching position or a general manager position of what has to happen. We'll get to that coming up in 5 minutes here on 97.1.
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0: Welcome back to Karsh and Anderson here on 97.1. Mark Ryan is in for Doug Karsh. Doug's still devastated by a loss last night of Maxwell Jacob Friedman to Kenny Omega for the AEW World Heavyweight Championship. He's taking it hard and has informed me that he's not coming back until next week at some point. Don't know when. I mean, right now, he's committed to being out through Monday. I think what he really wants to do is just get beyond the champ and chump of the week stuff so that he doesn't have to address it again.
1: I'm trying to figure out in my mind how he's going to come back at you for this. Okay?
0: I mean, he knows. We talked about it yesterday on the air.
1: Yeah.
0: I said, you'll know. You'll know where I stand. Well, we know where he stands. Some text coming in. With all this time since Larkin asked to be traded, Stevie had plenty of time to smooth this over. Stevie seems to be very stubborn. Sometimes as an older person, you need to be the bigger person and make this right. Get rid of Stevie and Larkin. Unnamed texter. Well, at this point, you're not getting rid of Steve Yzerman. They're clearly letting him operate as the general manager of this hockey team for the foreseeable future. So that's not going to happen. Larkin obviously is... We'll wait and see if he gets moved. I think he's going to get moved, but is it possible that he doesn't get moved? I think it's possible. I hold out hope that there is a way to smooth things over with Larkin, but I don't think you can smooth things over with Larkin unless you're able to add a player to this team that he would be willing to stick around for. Unfortunately, that's a Quinn Hughes type. It's a Zach Werenski type.
1: A true impact player.
0: Well, not only a true impact player, but a player that he's friends with. Right? Reportedly, he's best friends with Zach Werenski. So that's why when the Werenski stuff broke a couple of weeks ago or a week and a half ago, I was all excited about it, thinking, wait a minute, is this a potential branch to Dylan Larkin to get him to stick around if the Red Wings could put together a package of players and picks to Columbus to get Werenski? Because apparently Werenski had opportunities to go, I think, to Dallas, actually, and he rejected it. But would he have come to Detroit if he was able to talk to Dylan and say, hey, there's a trade offer from the Red Wings that I can come and play with you. Would you be willing to stick around? But perhaps that ship has sailed. Instead, Werenski did the right thing with Columbus management, and that is each release a statement about their commitment to each other, and we'll see where that goes. But I don't anticipate that Dylan Larkin's going to be playing in a Red Wing uniform, but there is a chance that he may have to start training camp there if they're not able to find a suitable trading partner, which gives the Red Wings what they expect. Now, you found something, I don't know if it was over the weekend that you heard this, but it's the owner of the Indianapolis Colts, and I want you to set things
1: up. Yeah, absolutely. So my beef here is we never hear anything from upper management.

0: ownership about where the bar is for this team and where the bar is for Eisman. What is the, please define for us what level of performance needs to be met for this regime to continue, right? Because we all know who's pressing the buttons. It's Eisman, Red Wings executive VP and general manager. Are there any stipulations? What is the standard of performance here? If that standard does exist, and this isn't a quote-unquote lifetime contract, as some have surmised, you are not privy to what that bar is, nor am I privy to what that bar is. And so after the Colts season, Carly Urse-Gordon stepped up, spoke about her decision to bring back Shane Steichen, to bring back Chris Ballard, but she laid out specifically, very transparently, where the bar is and where they fell short. Here's what it sounded like.
1: Even though we didn't get the results we expected, I'm confident in what we're building and how we're building it. So with that said, Chris will continue as our general manager and Shane will continue as our head coach for this next season. We have been very clear with Chris and Shane that giving them another opportunity means that the sense of urgency for them to deliver and perform has never been higher. Chris and Shane are both capable of facing this challenge head on and finding a way to achieve the results that our fans deserve, which is winning games, getting to the postseason, and ultimately winning championships. Ultimately, though, I am responsible for our team's performance and the promise that we made to be the best. Our extremely disappointing second half of the season wasn't up to our standard, and that falls on me.
0: So where is that with the Red Wings? Where is the, this fell short of the standard? What is the standard? How come none of us know what the standard is?
2: I think it's interesting, and it's a fair question to ask. I think the obvious difference in a situation is that you had a change in ownership. Right? Because the owner died and then she takes over. It doesn't mean that Chris Ilitch shouldn't come out publicly and say something very similar. I think he could come out and say something very similar. Hey, you know what? We've had a lot of time here and things haven't gone in the direction we'd hoped as quickly as we'd hoped. Nobody knows that more than Steve. There's a lot of expectations for this team to take bigger steps forward, and we're hopeful that it happens. But, and then this is, it's after that, that's the part everybody wants to hear.
0: Right.
2: What comes next after
0: Correct.
2: That? After that statement, do you come out and say specifically, we have to make the playoffs this upcoming season or set the bar somewhere like there, right? We want to compete for Stanley Cups, but we know that it's a process that's going to take steps. But the first step is we have to make the playoffs. You can't win a Stanley Cup unless you're in the playoffs.
0: Of course.
2: And we haven't done that. And it's been a minute since we've been in the playoffs. This is crazy that you had a team that made the playoffs 25 straight years or whatever it was, and now it's like 10 straight years that they haven't.
0: And seven with this regime.
2: Yes.
0: That hasn't. But
2: yeah, and,
0: you know,
2: and look, for the first couple of years, I could give them a pass as to why they didn't. This team was gutted. They didn't have draft picks, and then they had no draft luck when it came to the lottery. They've never moved up in the draft. They've either stayed where they are or dropped back significantly. There's all that stuff, right? But in the meantime, other teams are finding players in the second and third rounds and later, and Red Wings haven't done a whole lot of that. And it's just been frustrating to see this team collapse every single March over the last three or four seasons. It's crazy that that's happened. But would it be better if Chris Ilitch came out and said something? I think it would help.
0: Oh, 100%, because...
2: But I'm not sure if he's going to say what you want him to say.
0: That builds skin in the game by the fans. They feel as though they're a part of this. You're aware of where the bar is. Now, personally speaking, I would have made a change before last year. They didn't do that. So let me ask you this. Where do you think the bar is? Do you think they have to make the playoffs next year for this to continue?
2: I mean, for me personally, yes. Doug's already there. Doug would have moved on after the season. And I know that probably the vast majority of fans are saying the same thing. It wouldn't have surprised me. Like, if they had made a decision at the end of the year to move on from Eisman, I wouldn't have been surprised, and I wouldn't have been upset. I would have been disappointed because, you know, as a fan, I was a huge Steve Eisman fan.

0: and I want him to succeed. I saw what he was able to build in Tampa, and we're hoping that was going to happen here, and it hasn't yet. Does it mean it won't? No, but the likelihood doesn't look as good. So, I mean, even a diehard like myself, I'm not an Iserbot, but I'm a diehard fan, I can recognize things haven't gone well, and I'm a little surprised he was able to keep going again this year after another failure, but he's here for now. So will he be here again next year at this time? For me, it'd be awfully hard to say yes, come on back if this team doesn't make the playoffs. I think they at least have to do that. But it's also a proof of concept. Give me a proof of concept.
1: Exactly.
0: That you've got this going in the right direction. I mean, I follow minor leagues in all the sports, right? I love specifically baseball and hockey, I guess. I love looking at prospects in the Tigers farm system, seeing where they're at. I love keeping track of what's going on in Grand Rapids, tracking the Red Wing prospects that are playing college hockey and elsewhere in the Western League and the Quebec Major Junior League, wherever they're playing, Swedish League. I like looking at all that stuff. I love it. And I think that there's some talent in this Red Wing pipeline, but we just haven't seen it yet. And last year, they were hoping to inject a couple of younger players into the lineup, and boom, Nate Danielson gets hurt right away. Carter Mazur's hurt again, and you don't know, okay, these are two guys you're kind of counting on to be a part, and they're not there. And then Brandzik Nygaard, he gets off to a slow start, better off playing 18 minutes a game in Grand Rapids than playing here with the Wings and playing, you know, a couple of shifts or whatever. And Sandin Pelikka, hoping that he was going to hit the ground running or hit the ice skating, and it hasn't been the case. But will it be different a second year? I hope so. You got to make big growth from one year to the next if you're a rookie into your second year. So there's a lot of moving parts here for the Red Wings, but interesting nonetheless that it appears that another team has been added to the list in the Dallas Stars. We'll talk about it next with you here at 97.1.
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6: Got some more texts that have come in. Like Doug, I too am a huge MJF fan. I feel Doug's pain after last night's loss to Kenny Omega. I'm also taking the next 2 days off at work in order to deal with the loss. Brett McComb.
7: What's that dripping from you? It's sarcasm. Sarcasm is what's dripping.
6: This is what Brett wrote. I'm just reading it. Can we admit that the reason that people don't want to play in Detroit because nobody wants to play for Steve Yzerman? I don't know if that's the case or not. When you go back and look at this, if the coach has been dynamic that Yzerman has hired, I like McClellan, but the previous two coaches, there wasn't a whole lot there. May have been great guys. Newsy Lalonde was an awesome guy. Fun to talk
7: Failed
6: with.
7: Failed to inspire.
6: But may have been in over his head, right? And prior to that, I mean, again, not a whole lot of charisma, and, you know, may have been a successful coach in the AHL, but to get to the NHL level as a head coach and it has not worked out. So that's part of it. But Yzerman is difficult to deal with from a standpoint of getting contracts done, that he's, you know, very, perhaps people say miserly, or he's always looking for the bottom line. But it's that same bottom line that he's gotten great contracts. Some are great contracts and some are bad contracts, right? Depends on who the player is. But the deals that he has signed for Mo Sider, Lucas Raymond, and Dylan Larkin are great deals for the franchise. But Dylan Larkin wants out now. So you're not going to move him, and that is, and it's a fantastic contract looking right now in the landscape of the NHL. That's where the value is. You're not going to trade him for nothing. So, you know, people can say, and I know that Two Cuts and I were just talking during the break before the sports update, and he was like, do you think that Dallas laughed at him when they were offering, if he asked for Wyatt Johnston? And I said, well, maybe, but I think if you're Steve Yzerman, you're doing yourself a disservice if
7: you
6: you're
7: don't
6: not
7: know
6: asking.
7: Until you try, right?
6: Yeah, you have to ask, because if you're like, okay, Dylan said he wants to come to Dallas, but for us to make a deal, it's going to have to include Wyatt Johnston.
7: This is the spot. Gator, this is the spot. When this was added, when Dallas was added to his list of teams today, you know as well as I do the kind of trade Yzerman needs to make here. He needs to make a trade that keeps the head above water of this current franchise right now. He's got to make the playoffs now. None of these other futures offers from these other teams were accomplishing this. Jason Robertson accomplishes this. You add him, you remove a malcontent from the team, and I don't fault Dylan Larkin for his stance. You're able to take that next step this coming season. This becomes the no-brainer, and I get the sense that these talks were already ongoing.
6: I don't know if I blame Dylan Larkin for wanting to get out. I blame Dylan Larkin and his camp for letting the story get out. I think it could have been held, it could have been kept behind the scenes, work at it in the summer, see if we can get some trade going. But the second that word leaked out, you know, you hurt the chances of it happening. And maybe if it didn't get out, maybe you could have had a deal done before the draft and included some draft capital at that point and a player that makes sense. But hey, well, we won't know until a move actually happens, and we'll see if that move does happen. I think expanding the list to Dallas does nothing. The only player similar value to Larkin that would work for the Red Wings is Robertson. Why would a player of that caliber want to come here after watching another local guy live out his dream of being the captain of his hometown team and demand out of the city because the team is managed so poorly

0: Nick at work.
1: Well, every player looks at it differently.
2: Yeah, but I think there's validity to that, and this goes into, are you in the Yzerman camp or in the Larkin camp? And you know, you can say about the losing, but okay, how about this? Look in the mirror and ask yourself, how much did you contribute to the losing? Because you had, what, a handful of points in 5-on-5 hockey after a certain point of the season? I mean,
1: but they were fourth in points in the East when he went down with injury. When he got back, they were 10th.
2: There's part of the, I'm just because the East is so compacted together. So when he comes back, where are you? Now, if he was injured like significantly to the point where he's playing at 50 or 60%, I get that. And the stories like that get out from time to time. You hear about, hey, so-and-so is playing with, you know, Nick Lidstrom is playing with a ridiculous hernia or a groin tear of some kind or an oblique issue or whatever. You hear those stories later on. You're like, wow, okay, that's hockey tough. Here it comes again. But there's no question Larkin's production had fallen off significantly, his points per game, after the All-Star break or the Olympic break, and that he wasn't the same player that you saw with Team USA. And that's, I'm just saying that he deserves some of the blame too for the failures of this team. It's not all on,
1: I get that.
2: Don't get me wrong, Yzerman deserves his fair share of credit of, or I should say fair blame when it comes to constructing this team. As much as I like the contracts that he gave out to Raymond, Sider, and also to Dylan Larkin, they got contracts they've given out and in signings they've made of players. And I'm like, really? This guy? You know, and then there have been, you know, moves that he's made that didn't work out here, work out elsewhere. Tarasenko has a big year last year. You know, he moved on from other players. And you know, Anthony Mantha has a career season with Pittsburgh this year. Look, Tyler Bertuzzi is a whole other issue. Another guy that is gritty and tough and a type of toughness you need on a team. And he's not here. There's lots there that to not like, you know. He's got good and he's got bad in his resume, but the worst of his resume is this team hasn't made a playoffs.
1: So I've got a question for you. In any relationship, you have that moment where you're done, right? You're finito, no more, I'm out. Your best guess, what do you think that moment was? Was it when he was out to injury and they fell from 4th to 10th and he's thinking to himself, I got to do it all by myself here? What do you think the moment was where Larkin said, enough?
2: This is why I bring up, and this is my theory only. I have nothing to base this on. Nobody's told me anything.
1: That's
2: I haven't
1: fair.
2: Any birdies.
1: That's what I'm looking for.
2: No text messages, no emails, nothing. This is my only guess. It is, I think it's quite logical that after the season or at some point during the season that Yzerman and Larkin had a conversation where maybe the captaincy was at stake. That whether if he threatened it or he flat out said, we're going to go in a different direction with Mo Sider or whatever. That's what I think personally. I'm not saying that I have any information on that. That's just something would make logical sense to me of why Dylan Larkin would want out, right? Because he's on this team. The Red Wings have added players. I mean, they added Alex DeBrincat. They took a chance on Patrick Kane, which has worked out. They did go out and they made a trade to give a first round pick to acquire Justin Falk. They have made some moves, and it hasn't been enough, right? They went out and got a better goalie last year, and he played his ass off for the first, like, 60 games
1: of
2: the season.
1: Well, not only that, all of the talk was that these guys haven't spoken in months, right? Or, you know, what marriage works when there's not communication happening?
2: You know, you're asking what I think the moment is. I mean, I'm guessing that there was something that was said between the two. This may just go back 2 years. It may go back to 2 years ago at the end of the season, when Larkin spoke out, and then Yzerman responded and basically said, okay, you have to take some of this blame too. And you go from there. And at that point, you've got this relationship that is frayed and is very difficult to patch back together. 248-539-9797. What do you think the moment was?
1: I think it was when he went down with injury and they were fourth and he comes back in their 10th and he's looking at the roster and he's like, these guys can't do anything without me. And I thought it killed his mojo. And I thought that's why you saw the total lack of production when he got back. And I think he's overwhelmed. I think he doesn't want to be the entire reason. He doesn't want to be the Captain America. There's a very similar thing with Christian Pulisic, right? He wants help and he doesn't have help here. And he's tired of the current regime. He does not believe in their ability to build a winner.
2: John is on a cell. John, you're next here, 97.1.

0: Hey, how's it going, guys? So I'm going to answer both questions. I think it was 2 years ago when Larkin was like, you know what, I'm out. Because I believe it was at the trade deadline when Yzerman was talking and he said he told his players, don't expect any help. If I'm the captain, you know, we need help and you're not going to get us any, yeah, I'm done. I'm out. And then your other question, if Ilitch will ever come out and make a statement. And this is just how I feel. This is my opinion. Can't speak on anyone else. Never. Because I think Ilitch does not care. He only cares that the fans are coming to the game, spending money, buying merchandise and the overpriced food. He does not care that they're never going to win or get to the postseason. Because if I was Ilitch, I would have fired Yzerman like 4 years ago. All right, you can't be friendship and business does not mix. I've called a lot of times and stated this. You know, if you're friends and you put your friend in charge of your business and he tanks it, I would you fire him.
1: Yeah, but it's a little different when your friend is also a successful GM at another stop prior to being with the Red Wings.
2: And did a lot for your organization as a player.
1: I mean, and 4 years ago, that was the start of the run where they had the failures in March. I mean, is that fair that you would fire him at that point? Or are you starting to think, okay, the next year we got a chance to get going here?
0: And I was just giving an absurd number. That doesn't have to be 4 years ago. But Yzerman should have been fired, you know, years ago, 2-3 years ago. You know, take your pick, whatever moment. But Ilitch needs to come out and make a business move because clearly Yzerman's not working. Yeah, you're a great player, but you're not a good GM. You know, you can't do everything. Everyone can't do everything perfect.
1: Well, and thanks for the call, John. I appreciate it. And I think there is a lot of pressure. There's a ton of pressure on Steve Yzerman right now. He's got to get this move right.
2: But if you are not going to make a change, you need to at least come out and let us know where the bar is. What is the timeline, right? Because without it, what you have is a disenfranchised fans who don't feel like they have a say in anything.
1: Well, the fans don't have a say in anything.
2: You're asking for investment.
1: Well, the investment, I mean, ultimately you have to win games. The investment comes there. If you win games, people show up and people will cheer. And this is a diehard town.
2: And what are they not doing?
1: They're not winning. There's no question.
2: Correct.
1: But you don't have, look, it's great when an owner comes out and speaks, but it doesn't happen that often. It's not just here in Detroit. It's throughout the entire world of sports. You don't typically hear it. You hear it when there is a change, when they have had enough and they fire somebody. And then they come out and they say, we've decided to move on from blank. And here's why. We set the bar very high. This is our expectation. And then you go out and you hire somebody. And you say, we're introducing so-and-so as our next head coach. And we're hopeful that they can take us to the place where we want to be. And here's where we want to be. That's when it happens, or when you get a change in ownership or a change in whatever it is, whether it's head coach or general manager. When the change happens is when you hear from people. You typically don't hear from them beforehand, which I get it, rubs people the wrong way, and they want to hear it. And then you come up with people and say he doesn't care about anything other than the bottom line, talking about Chris Ilitch, which I've always maintained is ridiculous. He's sticking by Yzerman because he thinks Yzerman is the guy that can turn things around because he saw what happened in Tampa. That he built that team up, and then when he left that team, that team took it to the next level. But it was built on a lot of the moves that he had made, and you're hoping for it here. It's been more than a minute, and I think, I mean, to the point where someone like me says, yeah, had they fired him, I wouldn't have protested a minute, right? Not necessarily that I would be calling for his firing, but I understand why they would. Now, we're at where we're at. This is a very important season. They have got to make the playoffs, and they've got to show that they're building towards something.
2: I would be fine with that statement. I would be fine with him coming out and saying that, but fans are owed one of two things at this point, a change or transparency. One of the two. You can't give them neither.
1: 248-539-9797 is a telephone number. Do you think Chris Ilitch needs to come out and say something about the Red Wings situation, say something about Steve Yzerman and the direction of this team? We'll talk about it with you next year, 97.1.
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0: with Steve Yzerman and the Red Wings for the last few years. Been very upset with the collapses at the end of the season, not making it into the playoffs, you know, seemingly having a firm grip on being in the playoffs at one point and then completely just disintegrating those hopes. Just a horrible finish to the season in each of like the last three or four years. It's been brutal to watch.
1: And I think that the thing that me personally is the most frustrating for fans is we need better hockey players. Who said that? Yzerman, end of the year. Whose primary responsibility is it to procure those better hockey players? How much time have you had to obtain those hockey players? And meanwhile, other teams have flown by you that were rock bottom more recently than you were. So I think at this point, when I say the fans are owed either a change or a level of transparency, I think that's the minimum that fans should be asking for now.
0: 248-539-9797 is the telephone number. I don't think they're going to get that from Chris Illich. Maybe they need to hear that out of Steve Yzerman's voice and let him set the bar. You know, instead of being a little bit aloof with it, just come out and you know. And he has said as much that it's not good enough to not make the playoffs, and we expect to be better than that. But to actually set firmly, draw the line here, we have to make the playoffs. If we don't make the playoffs this upcoming season, then what we're doing, what we thought we were doing right, isn't working, and it's wrong. And then we have to blow things up and change it all together. The scariest part of this offseason, to me, as a Red Wing fan, as a Red Wing diehard, is if they get to the point and they trade Steve Yzerman and they're only able to get, like, future assets, prospects that have yet to play in the NHL,
1: oh boy,
0: draft capital that they get, and that it sets off this domino effect. And Max Boltman had a piece in the Athletic about this, a domino effect of what happens next. Okay, if they don't get players in return that can help this team right now for Dylan Larkin, what does that mean for Alex DeBrincat? You know, does he want to stick around? He's a free agent at the end of the year, and he's due for a pretty big payday. And also speaks, maybe when they signed DeBrincat in the first place, do they regret not giving him an 8-year contract and only gave him a 4-year contract, and here is coming up after next year? The idea that if you lose DeBrincat, then Patrick Kane's not going to be around. You know, do you have to start? Kane may not be here anyway, because Patrick Kane, he's a free agent. He hasn't signed with anybody. He's leaving it open to coming back to Detroit. But if I'm Patrick Kane, and I think this is what he's doing, and it's smart, sit back and watch and see what happens. There's no rush on you, okay? Teams will take you. Teams will take Patrick Kane on the roster. So he can kind of sit back and watch what happens. But it's that next domino to fall if they don't get enough for Larkin.
1: And then you're facing a second, facing a second rebuild. Why should we trust the current regime with rebuild number two when they've had a 7-year rebuild that's produced nothing? And to your original point, we see coaches, general managers step aside all the time without, quote-unquote, being fired because there's a better person for this job than me. I'm not the right person for this job. Bob Myers did it with the Golden State Warriors. It's time for me to move on, knowing where this organization is going. It's time. So if ownership isn't moving on, at what point do you just do what's right for the city?
0: Well, but what is right? So what's the move? I mean, right now, do you obviously Yzerman is still the GM. I mean, do you think that Chris Illich is weighing in his mind right now, hey, he's got 2 weeks to get a deal done, and if the deal isn't right, then I'm going to fire him and hire somebody else?
1: My hunch is that Yzerman has as close to a lifetime contract as exists in sports. And it's based on what I've seen. It's based on the lack of anything resembling transparency. It's based on lack of success, and he's still here. It's based on somewhat cocky, borderline aloof statements that Yzerman has made. None of your business. I'm fine. Things are going great around here.
0: Well, he hasn't said that.
1: But I'm paraphrasing.
0: But say things are great, okay, things are going fine here.
1: The no and no, and you know, I'm not going to reveal that, and you know, the surly sort of attitude. It comes off like he's got a lifetime deal. Like that's the feel here.
0: I guess that's one way to look at it. To me, it comes off as he's a guy that's not going to let you know at all what he's thinking. He's not going to let anything get to him. He's got this big protective bubble around him, and he'll tell people, you know, that's a really good question, but he doesn't answer it because he doesn't want anybody to know what

0: he's thinking and what his ultimate plan is. And right or wrong, that's just what it is.
1: But when you failed to their degree, you've lost the luxury of tight-lipped.
0: Listen, again, if they fired him, I wouldn't have any issue with it.
1: Right.
0: 248-539-9797. I just think it's interesting right now. I mean, if you're Chris Ilitch, are you giving him a timetable to get something done? And if it doesn't get done, you're like, all right, you're out. I got to get somebody else who's going to get something done here. Drew, you're next up here, 97.1. Hey, Drew.
2: Hey, guys. How's it going?
1: Good, right, man.
2: Hey, real quick. Regardless of whether the Red Wings keep Dylan Larkin and they make a move and they actually get better like we all want, the odds of them making the playoffs are still very, very small. It seems like every team in the Atlantic is better. I mean, you can make the argument that Ottawa took a dip losing Brady, but William Eklund's an absolute stud hockey player that might fit better into that system and not take stupid penalties. Regardless, the Metro is better. Washington's absolutely back in. If Philly gets Carlson, they're in. So there's their three, or Carolina's in. So where do we fit into this? Regardless of whether we make the moves or not that we want. You guys mentioned, Steve said he wants, you know, he has to get better players. That's, you know, that's an absolute fact. But the facts are that under Steve Yzerman, the Red Wings have improved every single year. Is it at the pace that you want it? Probably not.
1: No, that isn't the fact.
2: But, no, it
1: not,
2: is a
1: they
2: fact.
1: Have they have not improved
2: they
1: every single year.
2: They absolutely have improved. Go look at the points that they've gained every single
1: year.
2: That's literally improvement. Dude, stop being an impatient baby. This just takes forever. Learn the NHL. These guys, you can't just make moves. You have to. If you aren't drafting in the lottery, good freaking luck if you want to win in the NHL. It's dang near impossible. You have to get players to the draft. And Steve is doing the best he can with what he's got. Has he made some stupid stopgap signings that, you know, like, yeah, obviously. I mean, the Hall deal. But I think all these guys are just there to fill a role for a time. They're not, like, Steve was never intending to go, you know, make big moves and, you know, get us.
0: So,
2: you know,
0: Drew, so how much longer are you willing to commit to Yzerman?
2: For as long as it takes.
0: For as long as it takes. That's blind loyalty.
1: Boy, Drew, you get walked on, brother. Do not allow yourself to get walked on in life.
2: Am I the professional here? No, I'm not. Steve Yzerman is. He's won in this league. He knows what it takes. The guys around him know what it takes to win, and they're going to figure it out eventually. But, may it take a second rebuild? Yeah, I want a second rebuild.
1: Wow.
2: I want to tank.
1: Drew, can you be my boss?
2: Go get a first overall pick.
1: Can you be my boss? Can I suck for decades on end? I'd still have a job with you. Wow. Hey, by the way, Drew, 2024, they finished with 91 points. 2025, they finished with 86 points. Is that going forward or going back?
0: Well, start with 2022-23, the 2022-23 season. They had 80 points. The next year, they improved to 91 points. Then they dropped to 86 points. Then this past year, they went up to 92 points.
1: But he said linear progression every year they've gotten better.
0: They have gotten better, but they had the one year where it flip-flopped. But this year, they were better than they were last year. They just finished further out. The problem is, his point about the Eastern Conference being difficult is valid, right? Red Wings had 92 points. 92 points would have put them in the playoffs if they were playing in the Western Conference. But they're not.
1: But the traditional number is 95, and they're never at 95, and the incremental progress is no longer good enough.
0: Traditional numbers are not. I'm just saying this past season, this team was actually literally had, I believe it was more wins than Vegas had. And yes, it's right. Red Wings had 41 victories. Vegas had 39. So it's just, look, the division's tougher, and it's not getting easier. I don't agree with the previous caller, but basically he gets it done until he stays there until he turns it around. I mean, that's...
3: It's year 20. We're on rebuild number 4.
0: I mean, that is as blind loyalty as I've ever heard from somebody, and I'm actually stunned that I just heard that. Because it's like, that's a true Yzerbot. He can do no wrong. He's going to keep plugging at it until he gets it right. I mean, that's... At some point, you have to say, what you're doing, I appreciate you're working hard. There's no question, but it's not working. So we need to get somebody else to do it. And that point may have already passed over, and they said, no, we're going to go at least one more year on it. We don't know. You think he's got a lifetime contract? Apparently, this guy is operating in that, the previous caller is operating under that guy.

0: I don't think that's the case. I think that he has, there's a proof of concept at some point, and I'm hoping it's this.
1: When you've lost the ability to evaluate objectively, you've lost your way. That guy,
0: well,
1: Drew,
0: that caller's
1: maybe Detroit Red Wings operations, they've lost the ability to evaluate objectively.
0: 97-1.
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5: 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I'm CJ Miller, and this is Michigan Ag Today News, brought to you by Ritchie Brothers, hosting their next Midwest regional event coming up on August 6th. 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Michigan apple growers who have been devastated by this spring's historic freeze could soon see financial relief. USDA says they're fast-tracking crop insurance payments months earlier than normal.
6: We're going to step that up by several months, and in some cases maybe a year, and we're going to be able to issue that indemnity before the apples are even harvested.
5: That's Richard Fordyce, USDA Undersecretary for Farm Production and Conservation. He says the agency is tossing out the old rule book that forced farmers to wait until their entire crop was marketed before a claim could be finalized.
6: We'll do an estimate on what we think the yield is, base that on that, pay that indemnity, encourage those apple producers to go ahead and harvest what is out there, and then I'm using the term we'll settle up at the end of the year.
5: And this unprecedented flexibility allows Michigan apple growers to make quick, common sense marketing decisions on the fly. Whether that means sending salvaged apples to the fresh market, the juice processor, or a mix of both. Because crop insurance policies are tied to a producer's originally intended market, Fordyce urges growers to document every shift in their operation.
6: Keep good records. If it's nothing else, you jot down, this production was intended to go to a packer. Because of the quality, it went to a juicer. It went into processing. Take pictures of trees. You know, a picture's worth 1,000 words. Anything that you can do to document what's happening, continue to do that. I think any kind of documentation is going to help us moving forward.
5: And for Michigan apple growers facing immediate cash flow crunches, Fordyce says the path to this accelerated relief starts with a simple phone call.
6: My recommendation would be to contact your agent, all of the AIPs, so the approved insurance providers, the companies themselves, and the agents have been notified of this flexibility. They will have the guidelines as to how to move forward with this. So, you know, my advice is to contact the agent or who you purchased your crop insurance policy through. They can walk you through what the new guidelines are going to allow.
5: Growers can also find more information and contact details for regional offices by visiting rma.usda.gov.
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2: Scattered showers working through the state of Michigan here today. I'm Chief Meteorologist Ryan Martin with a Michigan Farm Forecast. On again, off again showers and some afternoon thunderstorms are likely here across Michigan. All in, all done, I'd say a quarter to an inch easily. Might even see an inch plus in a few spots due to strong thunderstorms this afternoon if the cards shuffle out just right. But I do think that we're done with moisture once we get into the overnight tonight, and we push the focus on precipitation farther south for tomorrow. Central Southern Illinois, Indiana, Ohio, that's where we see moisture for Friday. Up here, we end up turning out partly sunny. That dry pattern goes into the start of the weekend as well. Outside of the UP, where we can see some scattered Saturday showers, the rest of the state stays dry, and Sunday looks dry as well. Both for the Saturday and Sunday time frame this weekend, we should be just a bit cooler and slightly less humid. Do not look for that to linger. Monday, humidity values start to climb, and then Tuesday forward next week, we are sunny, we are hot, we are humid, and I think rain-free at least Monday through all of Thursday. The only chance of moisture I see next week is going to be a few hit-and-miss scattered showers and thunderstorms in northern parts of Michigan as we move into early Friday morning. They're done by Friday afternoon. Getting into the weekend of the 18th and 19th. The 18th is dry. 19th features some scattered showers and thunderstorms. And then we see cooler air come in. We are dry from Monday and Tuesday, the 20th and 21st, before rains to show up Wednesday, the 22nd, into Thursday, the 23rd. That's the way your forecast is stacking up. Have a great rest of your day. I'm meteorologist Ryan Martin.
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5: Adding Kolesar to the mix is 100% what this team needs. A guy who flies around the ice, hitting everything that moves, will open up some space on the ice because of what he does. Everyone's head is on a swivel. He'll drop the gloves when necessary, which Red Wing fans will love. I can't wait to see this guy play.
6: Okay.
5: These are additions I think are absolutely needed. This is why I wish that Dylan Larkin never said anything. Because adding these guys to the mix makes this team better, and then they still have room to add more.
6: You're talking about number one complaint, number one problem. All of our shows here have an identity. Morning show, you guys, Valeni and Rico. What's their identity? Why is it that I can't tell you what they do here? What would you say you do here? What is their identity? How is that not known? I get the sense that McClellan wants an identity.
5: I think he does too. And I think sadly the identity of the team is nothing but negative. The identity is that they're soft. The identity is that they just don't finish. And part of that identity would come with leadership, which may explain, again, Dylan Larkin may not be the right guy. It probably isn't the right guy. It's been captain for this team for a long time. And where has it led? To collapse after collapse after collapse after collapse. It's not all on him, and that's not what I'm saying, but a lot of it is. A lot of it's on Yzerman. But you got the leader of the actual franchise, which is Yzerman, who hasn't gotten the job done with acquisitions and the right contracts or whatever. And you can say that, a little timid when it comes to making a move, could have made a big splash and acquired Quinn Hughes. Didn't want to take a chance on giving up everything it took to get him at the risk of losing him when it comes to free agency after this upcoming season. Okay, whatever. But at the same time, you got a captain of this team that didn't really lead by example, certainly the second half of the season. And that's difficult. And let alone that this has been a failure, a consistent failure in March for years. That's an issue. There's lots of problems with this Red Wing team. So you ask what the identity is. The identity is they don't have one. Or it's all negative. They're too easy to play against.
6: So again, 7 years in, no identity. There's never been an identity. What are you known for?
5: I think the identity Yzerman wants this team, based on what he's drafted, is to be difficult to play against, to be not necessarily because you're hitting everything that moves, but because the players are responsible defensively, right? That they get these two-way players. They use first-round pick on Nate Danielson. The talk of Nate Danielson was he was a great defensive player. Connor Bedard would talk about, playing against the toughest guy he played against in juniors was Nate Danielson. He gave me the hardest time. That's what they like to see. The picks he made when he took Mo Sider and Lucas Raymond were not the obvious picks to make, and yet they were the right picks.
6: Okay.
5: Like those he flat out got right.

0: And I think you wanted to build this team off of that mode. You get, you know, Brandzik Nygaard was a guy who has a two-way presence about him. You know, he hits a little bit, right? But you didn't know what kind of score he's going to be. They kept drafting Marco Kasper, kind of the same mantra. They keep drafting the same type of player with the first round pick. And of course, the draft is 7 rounds long and they're not getting much out of it outside of the first round. And we're not really getting a ton out of this first round. You know, it was a big misstep when you get a first round pick for Kosa and he never even gets a sniff of the ice at Little Caesars Arena. He literally got like a period and a half because of emergency situation.
1: But our other teams, the identity is clearly decipherable, right? Lions,
0: yes.
1: Malia, bite your kneecaps off. Pistons, defensive first identity. Tigers, pitching and defense. It's you know it by watching a single yes. game. You watch the Red Wings for 2 years, right. you don't know their identity.
0: I'm telling you what I think they expected it to be. It hasn't worked out that yeah. way. And that's the problem. Well, you want it to be this. But for whatever reason, it's been too slow to get going. The guys aren't good enough or whatever. And on top of that, it's exposed you for being way too easy to play against. You know, when the going gets tough, the tough kind of quit. And it's a horrible thing to say because no athlete wants to hear they quit. And I don't mean that they've actually quit. It just means that when it got tough, you weren't able to trudge through it and get to the other side. Instead, you're stuck in the cave, the light at the end of the tunnel closed down, and the season's over.
1: And that's the thing I think that eats McClellan up the most, knowing his personality.
0: Because he is a 100%.
1: Hard driver.
0: And he's been trying to inspire these guys and motivate these guys with things he says, where they've got a bunch of jerseys on the ice, but nobody's playing, right? Or whatever he has said, to try to light a fire in them, and it hasn't worked. And I think, in a way, Yzerman has tried to do that too, but it hasn't worked. When Yzerman says, well, you know, you guys got to play better. You know, we need more players on this team. But it's a direct shot at the team. And the team can take it one of two ways. Either you take it like, damn it, I'm not going to be caught up in that. I'll show you. And you're motivated to be better. Or you get pissed about it, pick up your sticks, and you go home. And which is kind of what Larkin has done here. Larkin, at least in my opinion, people can say, you can have your own opinion. I'm not going to yell at you about it. You can feel strongly about it, but I mean, I feel like he's quit on this team. Larkin has. And like he got to his breaking point, whatever the breaking point is. But there's plenty of blame to go around. This team has got to figure it out. That's why I go back to the acquisitions they did make. These guys are tough to play against. That's what they need. They need more of that. Now, hopefully, that is instilled in guys. Maybe Nate Danielson is going to be tough to play against when he gets a chance to play with the Red Wings on a regular basis. Maybe Brandzik Nygaard is going to be tough to play against. We'll find out. Maybe, you know, pick your Joe Hansen from the Red Wings on the blue line that they're going to be tougher to play against, or, you know, the William Wallner gets a chance, or whatever the case is, or Simon Edvinson, a healthy Simon Edvinson for a full season, that he is really difficult to play against. That'd be great to see that. And that could be hopefully an identity, but they have got to be difficult to play against because the way they played hasn't been good enough, obviously. 248-539-9797. We'll get in some Tiger talk coming up at 12:05. Lots to talk with the Tigers. We'll see what's going on. Have they got any new word on Dylan Dingler and his situation? Got hit in the hand last night on a foul tip, had to leave the game. You don't like to see that from the All-Star, but looked like the x-rays were negative. We'll see what happens there. And, of course, the announcement yesterday, it came down the second half of the show. Justin Verlander said at season's end he will retire from Major League Baseball. This is 97.1.
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5: 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We're the part where it gets loud. This is 1360, The Ticket.
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1: Every day, 70,000 puppies or kittens are born in the U.S. Cute, right? 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

0: from Chad in Midland. I don't think there's a big market for Dylan Larkin. I mean, think about it. What team wants the captain of a team that hasn't been in the playoffs in 9 years and has been tanking in crunch time? Fair. But I will tell you this. When you watch Dylan Larkin play for Team USA, and you saw him play in the Four Nations Cup a year ago, and you saw him play in the Olympics this past year, that Dylan Larkin is inspiring. That Dylan Larkin is awesome. So here's why he has market value. Other teams have players from Team USA that he played with. And that's really where he wants to go. When you look at the teams that he's asked to play for, I mean, you can connect the dots. There's a reason why he wants to be in
1: not only in
0: Minnesota or Florida or Vegas, because they have members of Team USA.
1: He was part of the winning cause for Team USA. I'd go as far as to say I don't think they would have won the gold medal without him. So you have evidence that he can be a part of the winning cause.
0: Yeah.
1: Look, man, when the Tigers were losing, nobody said Scooble's part of the problem. So you can say that Larkin was part of the problem. You've also seen him be part of the solution.
0: Yeah. It's interesting because depending on what sport you look at, and the other guy that famously asked to be out was with Matthew Stafford. And Matthew Stafford was as polarizing as it comes here in Detroit. You weren't here at the time, but my goodness, call after call, it was either you love Stafford or you hate Stafford. And people would, if you didn't like Stafford, everything was on his shoulders. Right? They didn't make the playoffs. And you know, the reality is he was a hell of a quarterback. They didn't have a hell of a team around him. And Doug would always say on the air, you know, I usually blame the players that aren't good, not the players that are good, you know, because there's only so much that you can do. In the end, Matthew Stafford asked to leave the Lions, but it didn't get out. Nobody knew about it until after the trade was consummated, which was, I think, the right way to go. I wish Dylan Larkin had taken that route and that his camp had not leaked out the story. Whether it was his camp or not, it got out. And I think it's pretty safe to assume that that's how it worked, that his agent may have said something, or maybe there were initial discussions with other teams already and that those teams had let it, hey, you know what? The Red Wings, they're going to move Larkin. But he hasn't been traded yet. It's been weeks. And the news this morning was that they've added another team, a fourth team to the mix, and it's the Dallas Stars. Can they get something done with Dallas? I think they can. It's going to cost Dallas Robertson, but that's a player that Dallas may think we can't hang on to anyway. And then the Red Wings would, of course, have to sign an extension. He's a restricted free agent. And are the Red Wings willing to take the pain of adding a $15 million a year contract? He turned down a deal that would have sent him to Seattle. Robertson did, because he's a restricted free agent. It says that's where he's got his veto power. He doesn't have a no trade clause, but effectively he does, because he's a restricted free agent. So he can say, I'm not going there because I'm not signing that contract. Would he take a deal to Detroit? You know, I've heard people say that he would if the money was right. So does that mean he would take a $15 million a year deal to come to Detroit? I mean, if you're Jason Robertson, and here you are at the ripe age of 26, he's going to turn 27 here in a couple weeks. You see what Leo Carlson is signed to for an offer sheet that Anaheim has to make up their mind, I think, by tomorrow. Are they going to match it or not? But it's $18 million a year. So the number that was thrown out there a few weeks ago for Jason Robertson, hey, he's going to go for $12 million. He's going to be $14 million. The number was $15 million by Seattle, and he turned it down. Is he holding out for 18, or is he amenable to something like a $14, $15 million a year deal to come to Detroit?
1: Right. And among the many things this team isn't, another one is dynamic offensively, right? Well, right. What did they do in

0: the draft. J.P. Hurlbert, dynamic offensive player, potentially. What are you getting if you add Robertson? Dynamic offensive player. You've got to sell him on wanting to come here. Birthplace, Northville, Michigan. Sell him on coming here, and you're going to have that. 26 years old? Look, you got to pay the cost of doing business, and his production reveals that he is worth that. So five straight years of 79 points or more. 2 years in the last five of 96 points or more. He solves a lot of your problems.
1: Yeah. You know, and ideally, again, this is not going to happen, but ideally is you sign Jason Robertson to an offer sheet and you tell Dylan Larkin, we're signing Jason Robertson. How would you like to be a center on a line with Jason Robertson? You want to stick around? You want to smooth this out in public? We can get in front of the cameras and microphones and say, you know, we had our differences. We've ironed those out. Well, we had a difference in opinion on what the direction of this team is. Clearly, the direction is we're going to go for it. We're going to win. We just added Jason Robertson. This is a team I want to stay on.
0: I love the fact that you're not turning it in. You're not turning in that card. I love the fact that you can keep fighting for it. Are we past the point of no return between those two parties, though?
1: I don't think you're ever past the point of no return. I think a well-crafted statement can cure a lot of ails. But the problem is, behind the scenes, is it really too much of a rift where Dylan Larkin is like, absolutely not. I am so done with the Red Wings. It's not happening.
0: Well, if they're not talking, there's your answer, right? I mean, you have to communicate. That's the way to make any and all progress.
1: Perhaps. 248-539-9797. John is in Detroit. You're next up here at 97.1.
2: Hi. I trust Yzerman with a rebuild. Ken Holland said it would take 10 years. I believe that. I don't think that Yzerman has given enough credit for his ability to check out talent. And there's 32 teams, 15 too many. There isn't enough talent to go around. Each team has three good players.
1: There's plenty of talent to go
0: John,
1: around.
0: Do you know what the odds would be of missing the playoffs 7 years in a row in a league where half the teams make the playoffs? Do you know what the odds would be? 1.3%, John. And you want to give that, which you've had to digest and swallow year after year, you want to give that an undefined period of time because you like the guy pushing the buttons. John, wake up and smell the coffee. Do you enjoy living on an island of nothingness?
2: I don't buy that. Each team has like three good players, and they can't make a trade. The Red Wings can't make a trade for draft choices because nobody wants to give Yzerman the time to develop them.
1: Well, yeah, because I mean, aside from it's been a minute since Lucas Raymond and Mo Sider were picks at 100% hit, but the other players we haven't really seen a whole lot of, and frankly, even if they start playing on a regular basis, they don't have the star power that Sider, Raymond have. I mean, I don't know if I look at Michael Brandzik Nygaard and say, well, that's a 40-goal scorer, or Marco Kasper, that's a guy who's going to be a point-a-game guy, or Axel Sandin Pelikan and say, that's a guy who's going to be a stalwart on defense to lead the power play and all that.
2: Well, that's why it takes time to draft.
0: How long did it take Montreal? They were the worst team in the league 3 years ago. How long did it take them? How about Vegas?
1: I mean, Vegas is...
0: But then they did it again.
1: Yeah, but it's a little unfair with Vegas because coming in as an expansion team,
0: right?
1: You're way ahead of the game than if you're just a bad hockey team because you get to choose from the players to leave players unprotected. You get a top pick. You can hit on that. And there's lots that go into that. But your point is valid. Other teams have been able to turn things around a hell of a lot quicker than what the Red Wings are. But that's another Yzerbot. Wants to let them have more and more rope. 248-539-9797. This is 97.1.
3: 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After a dominating performance against the United States, Belgium will face Spain in Los Angeles for a trip to the semifinals on the line. Spain's defense has been absolutely incredible all tournament, and they have yet to concede a goal. Belgium to score a goal is minus 170 in the match. Spain is a solid favorite to qualify for the next round at minus 350. Spain to just win the game.

0: game in regulation is minus 170. Markets are giving them a 60% chance to win the match in 90 minutes. 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

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Located right off I-94 at exit 29 in Benton Harbor, Crew Cannabis is the perfect stop for travelers and locals looking for premium flower, edibles, vapes, pre-rolls, and more. 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
4: It just dawned on me.
5: This is great, by the way. This is awesome.
4: Because we've had two calls from Iserbots. We've never taken Iserbot calls. Like, not like that. Like, we've had people that will stick by Iserman, but not with the blind loyalty.
5: So what changed?
6: Heard. So Paul said we're getting a little crazy on today's show.
4: Well, yeah, and Kang's not here either to further tell us that this is corroborated as fact, but you know, I have been on the show for almost 20 years, and because it's the Karch and Anderson program, for my last name's Anderson, but it's been nearly 20 years Doug and I have done the show. I don't think we've taken five calls during this entire tenure of Steve Iserman that have been anywhere near what we just heard in the previous two. And it dawned on me that the reason that we're getting the Iserman calls is that for the previous 4 or 5 years, Kenny Cott was working the phones.
6: Yep.
4: And Kenny, a great hockey mind, and we miss Kenny every day. But I think that's, and I'm not faulting Paul.
6: No, nope, blame
4: today.
6: Paul.
4: No, I'm not blaming. I love to hear it because I'm like, well, this is new. This is a new take. Because Paul's got the mind, well, this is going to be interesting, and puts him on. I can't confirm that that's what's happened.
6: That's been full justification. Yeah. This will be interesting as soon as he
5: Kenny
6: hangs
5: was
6: up.
5: Not going to allow Iserbot calls to devolve the show.
4: Right?
5: Which is incredible.
6: At least for both of those. After Paul hung up, he looks over at me and says, this is going to be a good one.
4: Right?
5: Because the odds are zero that you wouldn't have gotten those calls. I mean, we've seen the evidence today that you will get the calls. You guys have talked about this previously.
4: We have.
7: Sometimes when a guy calls in and says something really ridiculous, you got to say, hold on, sir, and they'll get to you.
4: Yeah. Yeah. Oh, 100%. Yeah.
5: But Kenny didn't even allow them past go. That's tremendous.
4: No, but nonetheless, we've taken a couple of those, and hopefully we don't take many more of them because they're absolutely ridiculous. They have the unconditional. My football coach, when I was a senior in high school, who wants your unconditional loyalty? And the examples he gave were, if you're in school and someone says, coach used to call me Andy, because last name Anderson. This guy Anderson, Andy, he's pretty slow. You say, no, Andy's pretty fast. I'm thinking to myself, no, I'm pretty slow. I don't know what you're talking about.
5: What sport?
4: Football.
5: Oh, you go.
4: But that was one of the examples that he would give when he would talk, gave us a speech of unconditional loyalty that we should have as teammates towards each other, which I get, you know, that there's a point, but fans aren't part of Steve Eisenman's team. You're a fan of the Detroit Red Wings, and I guess you're a fan of Steve Eisenman, but if you're given that kind of unconditional loyalty, I don't know what to tell you, man. I think that's just, that goes a little bit beyond as another year passes and it's another failure.
5: In 2050, he'll still be owed more time to turn it around.
4: I like Steve Eisenman, but I'm surprised he still has the job as the general manager of this team. I'm curious what's next. Apparently, it is a fourth team in the mix now. The Dallas Stars on the precious list of Dylan Larkin. We'll see if they're able to consummate a deal. Does it facilitate, again, a third team? Does this offer up interesting pathways? Because

0: And it should, because it's another team. But I don't know if it's going to get it done. I hope it does get done, just for the sake of let's move on. But we'll find out when and if that time comes. Let's shift to the Tigers. We've done a lot with the Red Wings. Well, we'll take one more call on the Red Wings, I guess. Steve in Northville. Steve, you got the last word on the Wings. What's going on?
1: Yeah, I'll make this quick, guys. So the bottom line is, first of all, Gator's the smartest guy in the room right now. And here's why. Because I think if there's genuine honesty behind the scenes, of course, between Larkin and Yzerman, and they are able to air some dirty laundry between each other and work something out, if we were able to get Robertson and convince Larkin to stay, in the end, we're a much better team. I know that's a very much a long shot, but and this was really ugly, and I love the winged wheel, but we do have to get better. We're embarrassing the franchise at this point in time.
0: Yeah, and I mean, would you give up 4 first-round picks to sign Jason Robertson to an offer sheet?
1: It depends on how the guys are doing in Grand Rapids. To be honest, I'm not astute enough to know that, but that's a lot. I mean, 4 is, that's a heavy
0: lift. Well, yeah, and I suppose and thanks for the call, Steve. I suppose you could break it up, give them a couple, I mean, work out something that Dallas would accept, whether it's a combination of draft picks and prospects, you know, players that were first-round picks. Could you give up 2 first-round picks and Nate Danielson, Axel Sandin Pelikas, something like that? Does that work out? Maybe. I don't know, but I'm just asking if there's a trade that can be made that doesn't include Dylan Larkin to acquire Jason Robertson, so that you can go back to Dylan and say, look, we just got Robertson. Let's work things out behind the scenes, and then we could talk together in unison and move forward. Because I'm telling you, a team that's added to the mix like they have already in the offseason, not that these are great additions to this team, but I think they're additions that are necessary when you bring in Arvidsson and Kolasar. Those are welcome additions.
2: They're helpful.
0: Yeah. But if you add Jason Robertson to the mix, that's massive, and particularly if you're able to hang on to Dylan Larkin, if you convince Dylan Larkin to stay. Because you can make all that work with salary. The Red Wings have a lot of money under the cap. They can make this work. And I really like a team that has Jason Robertson and Dylan Larkin on it with these other additions. I think that team looks a lot better. It gives a little bit of a longer runway with some of these younger players that show that they can get here quicker. I think that's a playoff team.
2: Well, there's no doubt about it, but I get the sense that you're past the point of no return. You've reached the point of, if we're talking about divorce paperwork, irreconcilable differences. Are you at the place of irreconcilable differences? Well, the first thing you got to do is lock those two guys in a room, throw away the key, and tell them to figure it out. That's the first thing that needs to happen if you are going to bridge that gap in any way, shape, or form. But when you're hearing that they haven't spoken in months and that they're talking through intermediaries and agents and so on and so forth, I don't think this is just on Dylan Larkin's side. I mean, I really think bridges have been charred here.
0: Well, they may have been, and I don't doubt that. In fact, I think you're probably right on that. It's just, again, it's a sliver of hope that I can hold out that's what what I would like to see. I think it's like a 5% chance that happens. Doug is more of the opinion that he doesn't think Larkin's going to get traded because he doesn't think Yzerman is going to get fair value, so he's going to have to come to training camp and stay with the Red Wings for a little bit. We'll see where they get. Shifting to the Tigers. The Detroit Tigers have been a lot of fun to watch lately. They're winning games. They're winning series. They've now won the series against Oakland, whatever we want to call them, the Athletics. They've won the series. They have the opportunity now to sweep them tonight. Hopefully the rain holds off and we can get that game going. But the Tigers are playing much better baseball. They are now 5.5 games out of the division lead.
2: 4 games out in the loss column of the wild card.
0: This is substantial progress that we've seen over the last several weeks. Since June began, we had the numbers yesterday. They're the number one in the American League with the record in Major League Baseball with their ERA, home runs, and you know, run differential, whatever it is. A lot of categories where they've been the best in baseball since June 1st.
2: Are you okay if I go through this real quick?
0: Yeah.
2: 19-12 record, best in the AL. Plus 54 run differential since June 1st, best in the AL. Slugging percentage, 2nd. Home runs, 1st. ERA, 1st. Opponents batting average, 3rd. Guess where they are run differential in the American League? 2nd best run differential in the American League. Guess where they are?
0: That's actually not true.
2: Run differential, American League.

0: Oh, I'm sorry. Since June 1st.
1: So run differential.
0: They're
1: American.
0: Fourth.
1: Oh, I'm sorry. Sorry. Okay. Fourth in the American League. Top 10 in Major League Baseball. Run differential. Entire league. So they are really, really, really coming on right now. And what we are taking in is a reality that if they're able to play this way, 600 baseball, not 650, 600 baseball. If they were able to play 600 baseball the rest of the way, they're going to finish 83-79. Now, most years, 86 is the magic number. But if you've been paying attention to the American League wildcard race as I have, 83-79 might get it done this year. Can they do what they did in the month of June? Can they do that for July, August, and September? Because some of these numbers look like they are replicatable. I mean, this looks like this can be sustained.
0: What it comes down to is, in my mind, is it's a god-awful month of May that nearly killed this team.
1: Mm-hmm.
0: I think it's safe to say. It nearly killed them. Clearly it hasn't, because they bounced back in June and now into July, where they're winning baseball games to the point where they've made all these inroads like you're talking about. Now they've got a plus 20 run differential. And now they've got this win-loss record. Now they're 8 games below 500, which normally sucks. But this was a team with 16 games below 500 at its peak. And that was a few weeks ago, right? They've made tremendous inroads. 7 out of their last 10 games they've won. They're doing a much better job. And they're getting it done with the starting pitching has been outstanding. But just putting things in perspective, like we were 6-22 in the month of May. So that's 28 games, 6-22. If you're just have a bad May, right? You're less than 500. So you're going, 12-16 in the month of May? That's a bad May. If that's what they had done, they'd be real close to 500 right now.
1: Well, you add 6 games to the win total, they would be 48-44.
0: So you'd be above 500. Thanks for doing the math, because when it gets to the compound stuff, I get like stuff. But this is the thing. The team is playing much better right now. They're playing as well as anybody is in baseball, maybe with the exception of the Dodgers. But I don't care about the National League until you get to the World Series.
1: Sure.
0: It doesn't matter. What is it in the American League? This team is playing awfully well. And they've got winning records against the good teams in the American League, with one exception, and that's Cleveland. They can't solve Cleveland, who they're 0-6 against. But it presents an amazing opportunity to turn things around here after the All-Star break, when you've got games against Cleveland, when you've got games against Chicago, the White Sox. They're 5.5 back in the division right now. Those are the two teams. And then Minnesota's only 2 games back of the division. So the 3 teams in front of them in the division, they got plenty of games, plenty of opportunities to leapfrog and really turn things around. If they're playing like they are now, this team by the trade deadline could be on top of the division. They could be.
1: Undoubtedly. What do you think it is about this team that is so multiple personality disorder? At the end of last year, they didn't have injuries. They scored 35 runs in the final 16 games, 2.2 runs a game. What's the explanation for that?
0: 248-539-9797 is a telephone number. The mystery that is the Detroit Tigers, like, what is this team? What are they? Are the team that 2 years ago in the second half of the season caught everything by storm and stormed into the postseason? Are they the team that sucked in the second half of last season but still got into the postseason and you know, they were fought, they didn't lose until the last game in the series against Seattle? Are they the team that was the team we saw in May? Are they the team we've seen since then? Are they in between? What are they? We'll discuss it next year, 97.1.
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248-539-9797 is the telephone number. Same order to text if you'd like to get through that way. Gator and Mark Ryan with you today. Doug will be back some point next week. We'll see when he gets over the fact that MJF lost the AEW championship last night to Kenny Omega. He said yesterday on the show, you'll know where he stands based on the outcome of that match. Well, now we know. Doug, massive MJF fan, which is strange because, I mean, the personalities could not be more different than Doug Karsh and Maxwell Jacob Friedman. They could not be. And I never expected Doug to be an MJF fan, but that's where it is. So he's taking the rest of the weekend off. He said he's taking Monday off too, and we'll see where he is on Tuesday. I think he personally just wants to get past Champ and Chump on Monday because he doesn't want to see all the Chump votes coming in for MJF for losing the championship. More importantly, probably doesn't want to see all the Champ votes coming in for Kenny Omega. It's obvious Doug can't stand the Canadian wrestler, the pride of Winnipeg, Manitoba. We can't stand it. So it is what it is. Tigers, however, this is fun to talk about now that the Tigers are playing great baseball. It's not just good baseball. They're playing

0: great baseball. They're hitting on all cylinders here. The ball is flying out of the park. You have a situation in yesterday's game where Dylan Dingler gets hurt on a foul tip that goes off the bat and directly
1: sideways
0: onto his bare hand. Gets him right above, or I should say right below the fingers on his right hand.
1: You ever done that, by the way?
0: Been hit by a foul tip?
1: In that spot.
0: I've been hurt there, yeah, but not by a foul
1: tip. That is one of the most painful spots in the human body.
0: And it's, I mean, he's got the, there were, you could see the stitches of the baseball on the hand. That's how hard he hit. But he stayed in the game, got a chance to throw a couple, make a couple throws to third base to make sure the hand was okay. And he's like, yeah, I'm good. Finishes the inning. And then you look in the dugout and you see Jake Rogers has a bat, and Jake Rogers is going to come into the game. And all Jake Rogers did was come up, hit a two-run shot, then have a base hit, then draw a walk, and then make the last out in the game on a pop foul. He was able to catch it and end the game. And the Tigers are off and running now from a team that was 16 games below 500. Now they're 8 games below 500. They've made up a ton of ground. They are 5.5 back in the division, 4 games back of the wild card spot right now. They're starting to leapfrog teams.
1: Do you think they get back to 500?
0: Yeah, I do.
1: You do?
0: Because honestly, I think this is a team. Look, before the year began, we plant our flags and we say, where do you think they're going to be? Win total, right? And I think I said maybe 90, 91 wins. I said that's where I thought they were. I think they're better than 500.
1: That's interesting.
0: Team.
1: I think I was 92. We're right there.
0: So this team's going to win the division. They're the best team in the division. They have the best roster in the division. And this is before everything, you know, went south. Before Parker Meadows got hurt. Before Baez got hurt, before Gleyber Torres got hurt, before we found out that Verlander was going to be out after, you know, he pitched the first weekend of the season, and we haven't seen him since. You know, we've had all these things happen. That Troy Melton was out for an extended period of time, and Casey Mize would go out. Tarek Skubal didn't pitch the month of May. You know, all these things were going on, and, you know, through it all, I'm still like, well, when these guys get healthy, we can see something happen. I didn't expect them to be pumping the ball out of the ballpark like they had.
1: Sure.
0: Historic form in Tigers history. They have a month like they did where it hit, 49 home runs in the month of June.
1: And you're just beginning to forward think ever so slightly, all right? Because there's a lot of key decisions this team has to make. Just for a moment, playoff series. Melton the way he's going, Mize and Skubal. With the power numbers this team is producing, how do you feel about that? You like your odds, right? Melton, Mize, Skubal, this team... Home runs, feeling pretty good.
0: Yeah, well, it's more than just Melton, Mize, and Skubal.
1: Sure,
0: yeah, and Kader Montero has been outstanding, a revelation this year. Whether pitching as a starter or coming out of the bullpen, I was reluctant to say let's see him out of the bullpen, and yet he's been great out of the bullpen,
1: giving them exactly what they need. MVP of the pitching staff,
0: and for a league where starting pitching goes 6 innings now, to have a guy who can come in every third day and pitch 3 innings. And close things out for you if need be, or pitch every couple days and give you 2 innings every couple days, I think it works out well. Now, it helps a lot that Jack Flaherty has been lights out his last 2 starts. That certainly helps. And the guy who's got to pick it up is Framber Valdez, and he's been more good than bad this year, but his bad is terrible. His good is great, but we've seen more bad than we expected to see. He's been more good than bad, but he has to be a guy that starts to get better, and he's got a track record of showing that he can be a lot better. The starting rotation is really good. The idea that they could get Jackson Joe back in the fold here in a few weeks, you know, after he makes a couple more rehab starts. He first rehab start throws 32 pitches and hits 100 miles an hour on the gun. Well, that's good. But we really haven't seen a ton of Jackson Joe at the major league level to say, oh, he's can't miss. I know he's got a great arm, but I don't know if he knows how to pitch at the major league level yet. Nobody knows that. Pitching's been great. And the hitting has been timely. It's the guys in the top half of the lineup that have been doing it. You know, Kerry Carpenter coming back and being healthy again, he can give the occasional home run that, like, okay, that's great. And as a platoon player hitting right-handed pitching, you like Kerry Carpenter at the plate. Riley Green has been an all-star, a legitimate all-star. For the third year in a row, only Al Kaline has done that in the Tiger uniform to make 3 straight All-Star appearances as an outfielder. He's been great this year, again. And now the power stroke is showing up, where he didn't have power to start the year, but he was hitting well, over 300. Now he's not hitting 300 anymore.

0: more, but he's hitting the 280s.
1: But he's found that balance. He's found the balance between plate discipline and power, and he's getting the power back, and it's beautiful to see. And they had a lot of kinks to work out, and guess what? They're working them out, and they have enough time to do it. I've been at a place where I've said, if you're within three games of the final playoff spot on July 31st, I'm buying, not selling. They're now within four games on July 9th. You've got 3 weeks plus to go before you get to that point. If you have two full months to go in the season.
0: And trade deadline is August 3rd.
1: Right. Sure. So that would give you 3 days to make the moves before the trade deadline. But if you're within three games by the 31st and now your goals are a lot more lofty than that. I mean, objects in mirror are closer than they appear. I've got to believe that this team is really thinking long and hard about changing course with what they thought they were going to be doing.
0: I have been of the belief for over a month now. I guess, well, really since I'll say the beginning of June, we start seeing the team change things around. I was always of the belief they should trade Tarik Skubal. And particularly when they were losing, like there was no point in hanging on at Skubal, you knew where they're going to move him. But now that they started winning, I still think they should trade Tarik Skubal. But I think you can buy and sell at the same time. I think you can sell Tarik Skubal to get prospects. If let's say the Dodgers are the team you're dealing with. Dodgers have a million prospects, and you don't have to get their top prospect or even a number two prospect, but you can get several. I mean, I saw some reports that the Tigers aren't going to get four prospects from the Dodgers. I don't need four. Give me two of their top five, and I'll be thrilled if you could land something like that. But that's a Skubal thing, right? You're going to get prospects for Skubal. But they have other pieces they could move to buy. Prospects that they have. And if I'm buying, I'm trying to buy a bat that hits left-handed pitching. Hopefully it's a right-handed bat, but really it's just about can you hit lefties and, you know, not be an anchor to this offense. And obviously they need bullpen help. And it's interesting. I just saw an article, MLB.com, was talking about a team that is not playing well right now. That at one point was well above 500, and now they're drifting in a direction that they don't want. It's like a sinking ship right now. And if they continue to do so, they have a commodity that would be highly sought after, and one that I think, if he becomes available on the trade market, and the stars align here, if that player becomes available, and the Tigers continue to win and look like this is a team that can do some damage in the playoffs, but they still need a couple pieces, that the Tigers should be all in on. But you've got 3 weeks to prove that you're that team or to prove that you're not that team. But hopefully they're proving they are that team. We'll get to that coming up in 5 minutes. Also, we still haven't heard anything on Dylan Dingler and his health situation. We know yesterday that they took x-rays. They were negative.
1: We've been talking so much about Dylan Larkin. You wanted to say Dylan
0: right,
1: Larkin.
0: Yeah, right. But with Dingler, it's he's got the hand is swelling. Has the swelling gone down to the point where they don't have to put him on the injured list? We'll see. We haven't seen any moves that they've made, like bringing Tomas Nito up with a catcher or Eduardo Valencia, who's a catcher at Toledo. Both of those guys, catchers. Do they need to bring somebody up, or is this something where, hey, swelling's gone down, Dingler's going to get a couple days off, then he's going to be fine. We'll see. We'll keep you updated on that as well. 248-539-9797. This is 97.1.
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0: right, so I mentioned a team. At one point in time, I think they were 11 games above 500. And now they've found themselves back to being a 500 baseball team. And that's not a bad thing if you're in the American League. But they're not.
1: 500 might win you with the World Series.
0: They're in the National League. The team is the San Diego Padres. They are light years out of the division because they play with the Dodgers. They are 14 games back. They're in second place, but they're 14 games back of the Dodgers for the division. They're not winning the division.
1: 4.5 back of the final wild card and trending in the complete opposite direction of the Tigers.
0: They're trending downward. Tigers are trending upward. In fact, the Tigers are closer to a wild card spot than the Padres are, and the Padres are a 500 baseball team. So it led MLB.com to talk about, is it possible that they would end up moving closer Mason Miller if things continue to go in this direction? And it's interesting because last year they acquired Mason Miller at the trade deadline.
1: For the number one prospect in baseball.
0: Yes, by some was number one, by some was number three. That was Leo DeVries. They also added Henry Baez, Brandon Nett, and Daniel Nunez in exchange for Mason Miller and J.P. Spears. So they gave up a lot. They gave up a ton of their prospects in the organization, their number one prospect in the organization, who is now, as it stands right now, I believe the number two prospect in all of baseball, to acquire Mason Miller. All he's done with San Diego has been spectacular. In the year and a half he's been, or basically it's a year's worth, right? He's pitched 58 games for the Padres. In the 58 games as a closer, his earned run average is 0.89.
1: Oof.
0: His WHIP, walks plus hits per innings pitch, is 0.77. He has 114 strikeouts and 61 innings pitched.
1: So on that one, if you were to look at starting pitchers, the leader this year is Dylan Cease, 13.55 Ks per nine innings. Mason Miller, 16.5 Ks per nine innings. Essentially, 2 Ks per inning. He's the most unhittable pitcher in baseball.
0: Yeah, that's what he's done this year. As a Padre, it's 16.8. It's even higher. Because you go, what he did last year, he was 17.4 per nine innings. Needless to say, Mason Miller is one hell of a pitcher. He's a hell of an arm to have out of the bullpen. I think bullpen is the Tigers' number one weakness. And in particular, a closer would be fantastic because Kenley Jansen hasn't gotten the job done. Will Vest has been nowhere near what they expected
1: him to be. I used to call him Will Bulletproof Vest. Bullets have been piercing.
0: Yeah, I mean, he's pitching 27 games this year. In the 27 games this year, 9 of them he's given up at least one earned run. He hasn't been as bad as people think he's been, because they see games where he's come in and he's blown a lead or blown a save, and then it gets people look at
1: have
0: that and say he's awful.
1: Have you seen the splits between when he plays in the eighth inning and ninth?
0: He's not
1: effective in the ninth inning. He's an abomination in the eighth inning.
0: So he hasn't been the player that they were hoping he was going to be, and now he's injured as well. So they need to find a back-end bullpen help. If the Tigers keep winning and keep this train going in the right direction over the next 3 weeks leading into the trade deadline, and San Diego continues to fall off, if I'm the Padres, I'm 100% thinking about, I got to rebuild here. I need to get multiple players back for Mason Miller. And look, they gave up a ton to acquire.

0: fire him. Mason Miller has that trade value. He is, in terms of signability, he is signed through this year. However, he's arbitration eligible next year. His earliest free agent season is 2030. A team that were to acquire him, if he becomes available, and it's a giant if, would have him for not only the rest of this year, but they'd have him for the next three full seasons.
1: I see where you're going with this, Gator. If the stars align, and
0: it makes sense for the Tigers to go all in, and everybody wants that all in move. When it comes down to it, would the Tigers have the balls to go ahead and trade for Mason Miller, knowing that it's going to cost you Max Clark and others to acquire Mason Miller? Based on what the Padres
1: will they have the balls?
0: Year?
1: No. Would I have the balls? Yeah.
0: So it's interesting you say they would not have the balls.
1: Absolutely not. They pearl clutch their top prospects. You know that as well as I do. They're not going to get rid of them because it probably would cost you, especially given that San Diego was loudly criticized for what they gave up to get him. I think it costs you Briseño and Clark.
0: That might be too much if you are doing the pearl clutching of the prospects. Maybe it's Max Clark and Max Anderson. I don't know. I don't know what it would be, but I think Max Clark has to be part of it if you're going to go in that direction. The reason I think it's different is because Mason Miller has 3 years left on the deal. This isn't a rental thing. This isn't talking about what do you give up for Eugenio Suarez.
1: And for
0: this is talking about Mason Miller.
1: For that reason, you're getting more than what the Tigers are being offered theoretically for Skubal, right? Because you have player control with Miller
0: for quite a bit longer. I still think they'd get a lot for Skubal. But I think this has to play out over the next few weeks to see what San Diego does, if they are still going south or not. But if they're not playing baseball if they fall out of this race and they're eight games out of the wild card spot, which isn't, I don't think it's crazy to assume that could happen by the time the trade deadline rolls around. We get to July 30th, July 31st, your line of demarcation there. If it's July 31st and the Padres are eight games behind the wild card, they're probably considering making that move. And if the Tigers by July 31st are within a couple of games of the wild card, or maybe they are the wild card, maybe they are the division leader at that point, who knows? They'd have to keep playing well over the next 21 games. It's a real possibility that they would have to target somebody like that. And it is a position that 100% would affect outcome of games in a positive way, would be a real difference maker if they could land a Mason Miller.
1: And is exactly the kind of move that historically every team from this city does not make. That is the top of the heap swing.
0: That they haven't made in a while. Mm-hmm. The Tigers are one of the teams that has made a move like this in the past, that they have gone after it when they went. But it's been a minute. It's been, you know, a dozen years since they traded for David Price, the fateful day at Comerica Park when Austin Jackson comes running in from the outfield because he got traded in the middle of the game. Really awkward situation. But they've traded to get guys like that in the past. It has happened, but it's been a minute. And it's also been a minute since this team was really competitive for it. But this would be a different type of move. 248-539-9797 is a telephone number. Maybe I'm talking crazy here, but I saw the article from MLB.com, and I'm like, okay, is Mason Miller really a possibility to be available? And yeah, I think he would be. But the big if is if San Diego continues to plummet and if the Tigers continue to rise.
1: And if they view themselves as kind of pressing a small reset button on their own, they could certainly recoup some of that for their farm system, a significant amount. So what is the offer that you would be okay with? You said Briseño and Clark might be a little bit too rich. Anderson and Clark, that's number one and number four in your system.
0: Mm-hmm.
1: Is that, that's two top fives? By the way, none of the executives polled about Skubal involved any team losing two of their top fives. None. Okay, so that doesn't mean they couldn't ultimately get that. Desperate times calls for desperate measures. At the same token, what would you be personally willing to walk away from to get Miller here?
0: I'm just wildly interested.

0: You're talking about a player, Mason Miller, that's unquestioned how good he is, how good he can be. He's 27 years old. He'll be 28 in August. You would have him for the next 3 years after this season. So, and because he's a closer and because he's under team control, he's not going to cost you $30 million a year. This is a guy who right now is making $4 million. And, you know, arbitration numbers will start to improve that salary. But again, it's not going to be a crazy final number like Skubal was this year for the team.
1: You tell me if I'm wrong. Most unhittable pitcher in baseball.
0: It's hard to disagree with that based on what he has been. I mean, literally, he has given up in 37 and two-thirds innings, 17 hits. 17 hits. In the 2 years he's been with the Padres, the two seasons he's been, parts of two seasons with the Padres, he has pitched 61 innings and given up 24 hits.
1: It's just insanity.
0: It's Mickey Mouse. These are numbers that Dennis Eckersley put up in the late 80s with the Oakland Athletics when they were, you know, winning World Series and contending for World Series. It's Mickey Mouse numbers. It's crazy. Now, throughout his career, he hasn't been that. Not with Oakland, his ERA was starting as a rookie season with 3.78, dropped down to 2.49, and then was 3.76 with Oakland before he was traded last year. But it's a sub-1 ERA. Would I expect him to be at the rest of the season? No. But I would expect him to be damned effective and a piece that, if you're the Tigers and you're winning, continue to win by the time you get to the trade deadline, and San Diego isn't, I'd make an offer. 100% I would make an offer. 248-539-9797. This is 97.1.
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0: Just a quick little tidbit from the NHL. Something we're waiting on ahead of deadline of tomorrow. But the Anaheim Ducks have indeed matched the Leo Carlson offer sheet that will pay him $18 million a season for 5 years. So it's a wild contract.
1: Highest paid player in the NHL?
0: Yeah, is Leo Carlson.
1: Where do you rank him among the best players in the NHL?
0: I mean, he's nowhere near it.
1: Top 20?
0: I don't know if I'd go there. I mean, he's got potential.
1: That's the second most dangerous P word. It is. You see what I did there?
0: I see what you did there, yeah. Number two. Yep. I won't disagree with that. So, yeah, there you have it. So that happened. And that's... I don't like this offer sheet signing because I think it's crazy because, as you point out, he's not a top 20 player in the league, and yet now he's being paid like he's the best. And it's a wild leap forward than what he should be making. But Philadelphia... They're the one that signed to the offer sheet in the first place. So Anaheim had to match or let him go and get four first round picks.
1: And what a bullet they just bought. I mean, it's the number one complaint teams have had against Jaylen Brown, right? They said the worst contract is when you have a top 25 player making top 10 money. That it then becomes an albatross for your team. What bullet did they just bite? Exactly that, right?
0: I mean, this is wild. When you hear offer sheet, the first thing that comes to mind is Sergei Fedorov with the Red Wings after they won their second Stanley Cup, and Carolina had signed him to an offer sheet. The Red Wings had to match it and basically give him, I think it was $25 million up front. Whatever the contract was, I forget how it worked out, how much it was per year, but the big deal on that was $15 or $25 million that they had to give him as a signing bonus. And that kind of started the rift with the organization back then. But if you had asked back then, is Sergei Fedorov, where is he? He's a top 10 player in the league. You know, I mean, he was worth it. This is nothing but potential with Leo Carlson. And it's not like this is a 50 goal scorer. I mean, nice player early in his career. What I don't like about this is that now what does that mean for Jason Robertson as a restricted free agent? What does he look at that and say, okay, $18 million. I want $18 million. I'm the guy who's proven it. That guy hasn't proven anything. And it's not like I'm ancient. I'm about to turn 27 here in a couple weeks.
1: Oh, and that's always the problem, right? That's what agents do. And smart teams say, hey, just because that team made a mistake does not mean we are going to make a mistake. Find a team that's going to be an idiot.
0: So we'll monitor that situation, but thought I'd pass that note along. As far as the Tigers, a lot of ticket texts coming in. The wild swings of winning and losing totally depends on the extent they are correctly controlling the strike zone as a pitcher and batters. In a lengthy period of time required to become consistent, that's from Ken in Lake Orion. But we're starting to see, we're past the 90-game mark here. I mean, it's pretty lengthy sample size. The Tigers are a 500 team with a bad bullpen and bottom four or five lineup that belongs in the minors. This recent surge does not allow an excuse to hang on to Scooble. His last start should be Sunday, Chris in Lake Orion. Okay, you got a deal worked out, Chris, that I don't know about?
1: Let us know what that is.
0: I mean,
1: who are you getting?
0: I don't have any problem trading Tarek Skubal if the team's, in a playoff hunt, because I think that they've got the starting pitching that can withstand that. And I know that I feel pretty strong they're not going to be able to re-sign him in the offseason.
1: Well, so on that note, can I give you what I think, what I've read would be available for Skubal?
0: Sure.
1: Can I share that with you?
0: Yeah.
1: Okay. Executive One said a top 100 prospect and a top 15 prospect from an organization. Top 15 prospect is nothing. So let's talk about this in Tigers terms. You would be getting Briseño, Jake Miller, and Jesus Pinto for Tarek Skubal. Does that wet your whistle? No. So let's go on to executive number two. Executive number two said you could get from an organization two of their top 10 prospects. So you'd be getting Lorenzo and Andrew Sears for Tarek Skubal.
0: Oh, you said two of their top 10.
1: Two of their top 10.
0: You're cherry-picking which one they are.
1: So just so we understand, we're talking about players that we know. And then executive number three, this was the best offer. You'd get a top 50 prospect and a top 100 prospect.

0: So from the Tigers, you'd get Bryce Rainer and Max Anderson. None of those, I could look at every single one of those offers and say, I'd rather the compensatory pick at the end of the first round. If it means I get to, if I get to keep him for a playoff run.
1: Well, I would say no, because if I'm not going to have, if you don't think this team is built for the World Series and to challenge for that, or built for the ALCS, you just don't think they can match up, and you know you're not going to be able to re-sign him, trade him and get something.
0: But you are getting, you're getting a first round pick.
1: The first round, if it's a compensatory pick, it's not a first, the first round picks that are, that you feel very confident about would be like top 10 picks.
0: No, I understand
1: okay?
0: that. But
1: and the compensatory pick, and people will say, well, the Tigers got McGonagall, is that? Yeah, they got extraordinarily lucky that he was there. They did their due diligence. They made sure that they got the deal done, and it works out for them for sure. And he looks brilliant. But when you start talking about, like, Bryce Rainer is where right now? Number 48 on the list or something like that in all of baseball?
0: Yeah, he is just inside the top 50 prospects in baseball.
1: Yeah, you know where he's going to be next year at this time?
0: Target is 2028, so he's going to be maybe Toledo?
1: Right, but do you, no, I'm not Toledo next year. You'll be at Erie next year, but that's not what I was getting at. Do you think, where do you think he's going to rank in the top 100 prospects of baseball next year?
0: Okay, and what
1: coming off a season right now, because last night he went 5 for 5 with 2 singles, 2 doubles, a home run, 6 RBIs, and a stolen base, and is now has his OPS above 900 at High A West Michigan.
0: He's killing it.
1: He's the real deal.
0: Can you get that for a Skubal rental when you consider that 66% of top 100 prospects bust? This is why I'm not enamored with any of these supposed offers of what executives would give up.
1: They don't sound great, but at the same time, the offers will increase and be better as long as you have more than one team that's willing to trade for Tarik Skubal. And I think you're going to find there will be several teams that will be, hey, we'd like to get involved. And in one of those teams, let's say it's Milwaukee, if the Tigers were willing to eat some of Skubal's salary to facilitate that, because that's Milwaukee's big issue, is that they're not a big market team and they can't afford the kind of money, but they want the player for the run to the playoffs. Would they be willing to give up a nice package of players or prospects in return if the Tigers eat some of that salary? Yeah, they could. And then that forces the Dodgers to say, okay, hang on. We'll give you 2 of our top 5.
0: But I think the only reason
1: their system is loaded with top 100 prospects. And then the Yankees are like, well, hang on a second. You know, we could talk about this or whomever it is. The point is, you need to have a bidding war for anything to happen. And I think that there will be.
0: I think the reason Skubal's still here is because the offers haven't reached that point yet. And so all I have to go by is what the executives have said. Well, will desperation set in and will that offer be there?
1: How often do you see a trade of this magnitude take place 3 weeks before the trade deadline? This is something you wait and wait and wait and wait, and then you make a deal happen within a few days of the trade deadline, if not on the day of the trade deadline.
0: You know who the team is, I think? You keep mentioning the Dodgers. I think it's Milwaukee. They have the number one prospect in baseball, Jesus Madej. They have Logan Henderson, a young starting pitcher. They've got Jet Williams, who's in a corner infielder in their minor league system. I think it's Milwaukee.
1: Yeah, they just promoted, was it Luis Lara, who just got promoted to the big league club, and they signed him immediately to a 7-year deal. It's a very palatable deal. But I don't think he'd be involved in a trade. But they do have some nice prospects to look at. That's why I brought up Milwaukee. The Dodgers, though, I think ultimately have the trump card because all these players that they have are blocked.
0: I think Skubal to the Dodgers would be Kevin Durant to the Warriors. It ruins baseball.
1: I don't care if it makes my team better.
0: But how many consecutive years are they going to win it all?
1: We'll see. They can do what they want. But Doug knows, and people that listen to the show know that I'm a big Mike Sirota fan, who's a double-A prospect with the Dodgers and is absolutely killing it. He's their number 2 prospect. He's moved up. He's also moved up significantly in the latest rankings. 248-539-9797. This is 97.1.
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3: 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Over enemies of fear. 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
6: 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Mark Ryan in for
7: Doug Karsh. Devastated, Doug Karsh. Absolutely devastated that MJF lost the AEW World Championship last night to Kenny Omega. He said as much yesterday. He said, you'll know where I stand, whether I'm in tomorrow or not, when I informed him that they were wrestling last night. Well, we know where he stands. Doug's a huge MJF guy, and it tells me he's out at least till Monday. We'll see. Mark Ryan's in with us. That's great. I got lots of texts coming in regarding the Tigers. This one's interesting. Does anyone believe the Tigers can play 600 ball for 3 months? If they had Aaron Judge and Shohei, maybe. But they have Veerling, McKinstry, Torque and Carey. I can't hit lefties. Carpenter. Water will find its level, which is a 500 lineup at best. Harris failed to make this team by not finding a bat or two. Okay. To that, I say this. When you look at the Tigers and you're saying they play 600 ball, understand this is what the Tigers have done. Month of April, they were 14-13. May, they were 6-22, as I said before. God awful. 15-11 in June and 5-1 in July. That means this team is 34-25 in the 3 months that they, the three out of the 4 months that where they were a winning team. When they were god awful and went 6-22, why were they god awful going 6-22? Well, it might be because they didn't have a center fielder because Baez and Parker were both, Parker Meadows are both gone. It might be because their second baseman, Gleyber Torres, was not in the lineup. And it's obvious that they're a much better team with Gleyber in the lineup than not. They're a winning team. It might be because their starting rotation, which is awesome right now, got a total of five starts between Skubal, Mize, and Melton. And none of those was from Skubal. It just might have something to do with it that they were not exactly a full team in May. So now that they've gotten guys back, does this make more sense? Are they closer to this now? Do I think that they're this juggernaut of a team that has seen them go 20-12? Probably not. But I know damn sure they're not a 6-22 team.
8: And they're also going to get Gleyber Torres back. And guess what they do with Gleyber Torres? 4.7 runs a game. Guess what they do without Gleyber Torres? 3.1 runs a game. This is a team that has confounded. I'm so tired of hearing the water finding its level. Guess when else we heard that? The end of last year. Well, guess what? 2024, they go 31-11. Last year, they go 40-21 to start the year. They've had incredibly long stretches of great baseball, and sadly, they've had extended stretches of very poor baseball as well. In my sports watching existence, I have never seen a team that has this variance of personality. They are diagnosed with bipolar disorder. They are.
7: Well, and yet, all that matters is, okay, great, but did you get to the postseason? And the answer to that question over the last 2 years is,
8: yes,
7: they did. Okay, what did you do in the postseason? Well, the first year you got in, nobody thought you were going to do anything, and they beat Houston in the first round, got past them, went against the Guardians in the next round, pushed them to five games, and lost in a series that they could have won. They didn't win it, right? Last year, had no business making the playoffs because of how badly they played. They're probably going to be first-round fodder. Nope. They knocked out the Guardians in the first round and then took Seattle to a 15-inning game five where they ended up losing to the team that made it to the ALCS.
8: And not only that, but those who say, oh, they're nowhere close. Okay, well, transitive property, say what you will. They finished one run short of the Mariners, who finished one run short of the Blue Jays, who finished one run short of the Dodgers. So how far away were you exactly? And then we come back.

0: to the point. Mize, Melton, potentially Scooble in a playoff series. Maybe you trade Scooble. Okay, maybe you do. But the reality is suddenly your future's coming up roses, it looks like.
1: Yeah, the other part that bothers me about the text I just read is the part where he said, if they had Aaron Judge and Shohei, maybe, but they have Veerling, McKinstry, Torque, and Kerry, I can't hit lefties, Carpenter. I'm sorry, if you're going to compare Aaron Judge and Shohei to players in the Tigers,
0: yeah,
1: how about you compare them to the best players on the Tigers, not the guys that are struggling?
0: And how about...
1: they don't have... If they had Aaron Judge and Shohei, maybe, but instead they have, I don't know, say Riley Green and
0: Kevin McGonigal
1: and Dylan Dingler.
0: How many teams have three players in their lineup in the All-Star game?
1: Yeah.
0: How bad is the lineup exactly?
1: To that point, the bottom half of the lineup isn't good.
0: Great.
1: And, you know, this is why they need to improve the roster, and they have room to. Like, there's no reason to be afraid to give up the bad for the good, let alone the good for the great. If you can find an upgrade, go do it. You can find an outfielder that hits lefties, go find one. You know, if you can find someone who's going to give you a better run at second base, go ahead and do it. Like or even first base for that matter. They've got the opportunity to do it as long as they keep winning. And if they keep winning, then the holes in their game become more and more obvious and becomes an easier target to go fix come the trade deadline.
0: By the way, historically speaking, do you know what the all-time record is for a team games under 500 to make the playoffs?
1: Well, how many teams have made it?
0: No. What's the all-time record most games under 500 at any point of the season for a team that made the playoffs?
1: I would imagine it's probably close to 20.
0: You ready for this?
1: Yeah.
0: 16.
1: Oh, is it 16?
0: Guess what the Tigers were this year.
1: Yeah,
0: they can tie the record. Tie the record for the most games under 500 for a team that ultimately came back and made the playoffs. And you're talking history here. But that's what this team has done. They've figured out what the most improbable outcome is, and then they do that thing.
1: So the Torres question to me is more intriguing than the Scooble question. I guess because I've made up my mind easily on the Scooble question. I'm trading him because I don't think you're re-signing him. And I think that the starting rotation can handle the load without Tarek Skubal. I think it's that good. Of course, it's better with him. But I think we can make some moves and make some other moves, and you're still moving on towards the playoffs without Tarek Skubal. That being said, this is why I think the Gleyber Torres question is more interesting. He's still rehabbing from the oblique injury he's got. Don't know when he's coming back, but it sounds like he's definitely making inroads to getting healthy again to rejoin this team. Maybe it comes shortly after the All-Star break. I don't know when it's going to come. These injury updates the Tigers give out are pretty vague. Just says, he's completing rehab daily, or he's beginning a running routine or whatever. We don't know what that means in terms of how many games or how many days or how many weeks he's away. But monitoring that situation, as you mentioned, the team scores a run and a half more per game when Gleyber Torres is in the lineup than he is when he's out of the lineup. The Tigers' record is a winning record when he's in the lineup as opposed to when he is out. All you have to look at is May. And look, he wasn't the only factor, as I've mentioned before. There's a ton of guys that were factoring that. But Gleyber Torres, if he gets healthy and joins this team by, say, July 20th, right, 11 days from now, and he joins the team, that gives you, not even just under 2 weeks before the trade deadline. He's a free agent at the end of the season. I would argue that I would not trade Gleyber Torres, knowing he's a free agent at the end of the season.
0: Has more value to you.
1: Because he's got more value right now to me, and it's tangible with this team, to have him in the lineup, to have another bat that gets on base 40% of the time, which is ridiculous, but that's where he's at. His on-base percentage is like 400, 395, 400, somewhere in there. He's a good hitter, a solid fielder. Adding another player like that to the lineup that people talk about, well, you got all these guys, really, McKinstry and Torkel. Well, if you add Gleyber Torres to the mix, that's one more guy that you can shift around, right? So you've got him at second base. It's not whether you're choosing between Zach McKinstry and Colt Keith at second base. You've got Gleyber Torres there. So you can settle things down. Colt Keith is at third base. McGonigal's your shortstop. I've got things settled down.

0: down here. Torkelson at first, Dingler at catcher, and you got your outfielders. Gleyber Torres makes sense to, for me, for the Tigers to hang on to him. Now, it's different if the Tigers go in a tank again. If they truly are this Jekyll and Hyde team, and now they're going to go and lose six of the next eight games and find themselves out of it, all the goodwill is gone, then I would, of course, trade them. But if they continue to uptick, I don't think I'm moving a guy that's going to be a free agent at the end of the season in Gleyber Torres.
1: The last 12 games, without Gleyber, the Tigers have produced 5.3 runs a game. Over the course of the entire season, that would rank second best in all of baseball. Now, we know the stats of what this team is with Gleyber Torres. You add him back to a team that is now producing offensively. Might this team really pop? That's what you've got to ask yourself. You know, it's I'm with you. What you would get back for Gleyber Torres doesn't merit moving him when you consider what he's meant to your offense the entire season.
0: Yeah, and this doesn't mean that I'm not making trades. Again, if this team is good, if they continue to win and you get to the trade deadline, I'm adding to this team. I want to add a bullpen arm. We already talked about Mason Miller and what it would take to get Mason Miller if the Padres are willing to say we gotta make a change here because they're going in the tank right now. But they have to add bats. And it doesn't necessarily have to be a Shohei Ohtani or an Aaron Judge type. It could simply be a compliment as a right-handed hitter, a right-handed hitting outfielder, to Kerry Carpenter. What Kerry does against righties, find a guy that does that against lefties, and that might make a ton of difference to this team, let alone if you could find somebody that's actually an everyday player and put him in the lineup. But you need to find another bat for sure.
1: Well, Byron Buxton has been the guy I've salivated over. And look, the reality is,
0: for years I have too, but he's never healthy.
1: He's not healthy. He's been more healthy, but the Twins are now in it again. That's the problem.
0: Well, literally, I think it was 3 days ago, we were doing the show and we were talking about different players. And I mentioned Byron Buxton's name was on a list of, hey, he could be traded, even though the Twins say they're not going to move him. They love to have him. And my criticism has always been of him that he can't stay healthy. And I love Byron Buxton. I love the fact that he is just smooth and glides across the field, plays a flawless outfield for them. And he hits for power. He's finding that power stroke and he hits for average and he steals base. He does everything. He's awesome. He just can't stay healthy. This is his 12th year in Major League Baseball. Three times in his career, he's played more than 100 games. Oof. Not 140 games, 100 games, three times. That night, after the show.
1: Out again.
0: Here comes a tweet out. The Twins have placed Byron Buxton on the injured list with a hip issue. That's unfortunately who he is. 248-539-9797. This is 97.1.
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0: more texts coming in regarding the Tigers. The Tigers are an inconsistent team, which means they're not a good team. Well, they were bad, like historically bad in May. Outside of that, they haven't been inconsistent. They were outstanding in June.
1: It's unbelievable to me.
0: They were better than 500 in April.
1: It's unbelievable to me that everyone gives the Lions a pass for the injuries. When you look at the injured factor for the Tigers, do you realize they were number two on the injury index? They're still number two to the New York Mets. What have injuries done to the Mets season? And has anyone looked at them?
0: Yeah, they're okay. Terrible.
1: So why is it that nobody ever mentions the reason? We talk about the Tigers' injuries like they're an excuse. In life, there are reasons, there are excuses. You have the second most games missed to injury in Major League Baseball. It's a reason why you were scuffling. Boy, it just must be a coincidence that they're playing better now, right?
0: I understand that fans are upset with the Tigers because in the offseason they didn't add a bat. They didn't add a significant
1: bat. That's fair.
0: The one that they did was homegrown, Kevin McGonigal. And boy, has been fantastic. Where would this team be without him? Well, we probably wouldn't be talking about any of this stuff right now if they didn't have McGonigal, who didn't have to play a day in AAA, made the jump from AA to the Tigers because of what he did in AA leading up to that point. And, of course, spring training, he looked like, okay, he's not going to be outmatched. He has an incredible eye at the plate. He doesn't swing at 79% of the pitches outside the zone. It's remarkable how good he is. But that's the addition. And it's a great addition, but that's not when you weren't counting on him being this good. Tiger fans wanted to get a bat. They wanted a Bregman type. You know, doesn't have, like I said, it's Bregman type. They wanted a big bat in addition. And the Tigers haven't provided that. The other thing that I think has fans upset with this team right now from a Scott Harris standpoint, and it's become an A.J. Hinch issue as well, is that the reluctance to go and find something better than, say, Jahmy Jones. I cannot believe Jahmy Jones is still on the roster. It's nothing against him. All right, he was amazing for this team last year in his role. You're going to hit against lefties. He's going to be our specialist. OPS well above 900 last year. Amazing. This year, yikes.
1: I've wondered if there's any sort of, just hear me out. I've wondered if there's any sort of passive aggressiveness in terms of, because I find it inexplicable that he continues to play him. So is A.J. Hinch being passive aggressive towards Scott Harris? Hey, this is what you're going to stick me with. All right, I'm going to put him in the most high leverage spots and he's going to fall on his face every single time. The Tigers have a 16.5% chance to win the division. They have a higher percentage chance to win the division than Jahmy Jones does of getting a hit. You believe that?
0: Well, to answer your question, no, I don't think it's passive aggressive against Scott Harris. I think these are moves that are made between the two of them. I think there might be some stubbornness by A.J. Hinch and

0: he keeps looking at last year and saying, we saw what he did last year. Why can't he be that? And I'm amazed it's lasted this long. And I'm waiting to see, waiting for that tweet to come across from the Tigers PR department saying that Jamai Jones has been DFA'd and they have brought up Max Anderson, or they've brought up Chase Young, or whomever, Corey Jolks. Waiting to see today if anything shakes out with the Dylan Dingler situation. You know, but there's I understand why Tiger fans are upset when it comes to the lineup, and they didn't do enough in the offseason to add another piece to this team, to the everyday lineup. And I think the reluctance that Scott Harris has had is because, and he has said as much, they don't want to block guys when they get their chance. So the guys at the bottom end of this roster, they're either platoon players or maybe a legitimate guy who's playing every day but doesn't deserve to, like a Zach McKinstry type.
1: So I don't like the block excuse for this reason. You have to have offensive players who are producing. You can't wait for everybody. You can wait for some guys. You can wait for Colt Keith. But when two-thirds of your lineup are guys you're waiting on, and the rest of the team is ready to compete and win now, that leaves you wanting.
0: Yeah, so, and I get that. And I'd like to see them find, I think there are certainly players on this roster that they could say, okay, we've seen enough. And maybe it happens in this after the All-Star break. Maybe they say, okay, now we're ready to take a look at Max Anderson. We didn't want to before because he didn't show the discipline at the plate. He wasn't walking enough. Now he's walking at a reasonable rate. He's playing fine in the field. He's stinging the ball. Okay, maybe now is an opportunity. And it may happen. Let's say, for instance, they do decide to trade Gleyber Torres. Well, if they trade Gleyber Torres, then you could promote Max Anderson. And then he plays every day at second base, and he's not blocked. Because I understand the theory of not wanting to bring a guy up to only be a platoon player, not bring a guy up to play one out of three games, you know, just for the righty-lefty matchup or whatever. I get that. And I get that you don't think the Max Clark is ready. Okay, I'll trust you on that. You know, it's not like Max Clark has an 890 OPS and, you know, he's hitting 290. I mean, he's hit all right.
1: He's been okay.
0: He's been okay, yeah. I mean, I think his OPS is like 760. Yeah, he's been good, but not great, and they still want him to learn a bit. But does that mean he won't see the light of day in the second half? Or, I mean, we're in the second half, but say after August? No, he might. He might. But that's why it's imperative this team does something in the next few weeks. Let us know. And I don't mean something from a Scott Harris standpoint. I mean something from a Tiger standpoint.
1: Sure. So where is the lineup?
0: Come in all guns a-blazing that you're still winning games. And, you know, if it becomes defined that the only reason you're winning games is because you have outstanding starting pitching and because the top five guys in your batting order get the job done, but the bottom four guys in the order are still atrocious, give me another look at the bottom four guys in the order.
1: There's going to be, in the next few weeks, a bleep or get off the pot moment, right? And so for me, the line of demarcation has been, I need you to be within three games of a playoff berth on the 31st, on or before the 31st. You're within four now. I also said that if they fall to eight back and 10 days ago they were seven back, that you've lost the right to have any say on what happens. They're going to firmly sell. What is the line of demarcation for you? I said three games by the 31st of July. You got to be within three.
0: I think that's fair to say. I mean, I'm looking at really what they can do in the next couple weeks. To me, it's not even July 31st. It's okay. Are you still winning at this pace? Are you winning two out of three games? Are you taking a series? You know, is that what you're doing? Getting to that point, and I mean, they're four games out of the wild card now. To make up one more game, if that happens, that could happen tonight. You
1: correct.
0: Know? So we'll watch and see where that's at. But I don't know if I necessarily have. It's hard to pin down a line of demarcation. I don't mean to avoid the question.
1: Well, sometimes it's a feeling, right?
0: Yeah.
1: Sometimes you feel whether you're in it or not.
0: Yeah, I mean it is a feel thing to kind of see where they're at, and is the starting pitching, are they above their skis there right now? Are they going well beyond what we ever expected? I mean, are we bound to see Troy Melton have a meltdown at one point? Casey Mize and you know, Scooble. I mean, these guys have been incredible.
1: But the relief,
0: incredible.
1: The relief pitching has provided about as much relief as sandpaper does on a hemorrhoid. So your Mason Miller thing to me is incredibly interesting. And you and I both are on record. We'd move Max Clark to get him.
0: I would
1: as well.
0: Tigers Data tweeted this out

0: last night. Tiger starters over the last 12 games. Framber Valdez has pitched 11 innings, and his ERA over that time is 7.36. The rest of the starters have pitched 60 innings of baseball and have a 0.75 earned run average.
1: It's incredible.
0: That is unbelievable how good that they
1: have. And who's making the most money of that starting group? Again, which of those starters is making the most money?
0: Well, School.
1: Oh, Framber.
0: Oh, is technically, I guess he
1: Framber's
0: is.
1: Framber's right?
0: Is he 35?
1: And who's pitching the worst
0: right, well,
1: of all of them?
0: Yeah.
1: Just saying.
0: I mean, yeah. When he's bad, he's bad. When he's good, he's great. And he needs to have more great starts than bad starts. John's in Clinton Township. Welcome to 97.1. Hey, John.
1: Hey, John.
2: Hey, thanks, guys, for taking my call. I appreciate it. I am someone who has followed the Tigers and knows Tigers history for a long, long time. I can appreciate Tigers fans' frustrations with this team. I was at the Astros game a couple weeks ago on a Sunday afternoon, and I had to watch Jamai Jones and his 141 batting average. But when I told my dad about this, my frustration, he goes, there was a guy named Enos Cabell in the 70s. I'll spare you his stats. If you want to look up Baseball Reference, you can. He was absolutely awful. And for whatever reason, Sparky Anderson stuck with him. And Sparky was called the worst manager in baseball at that time. Now, of course, we all know Sparky Anderson, beloved in this town, retired his number. 3 total World Series, a legend in this town. I think Tigers fans need to relax just a little bit on some of this stuff. I understand the frustration. I think they will move on from Jamai Jones. As far as the line of demarcation, I think I'm with you, Mark. It's got to be 3 or 4 games by the deadline. Otherwise, I'm selling.
0: All right.
2: But,
0: well,
2: you know,
0: it's
2: one of those things that Tigers fans, we've been through similar things before. We'll be all right. I think this team is fun. It's entertaining. I'm enjoying the ride while it lasts. Who knows how long it'll last and how long it'll last with Scooble. But, yeah, that's just my take. I thought that was funny that we've been through similar situations with these Jamai Jones-type players.
0: Yeah, thanks for the call. I don't think it's funny when you bring up Enos Cabell, who was actually a pretty good baseball player. And it played 2 years with the Tigers. It was 1982 and 1983. In 1982, he hit .261 with a .608 OPS. Not that good. The next year, he hit .311 with the Tigers with a .769 OPS and was a 3.2 WAR player. Enos Cabell was a good player, and before he got to the Tigers, was with Houston. He was a good player. He wasn't a great player. He was a good player.
1: And it's never a good sign when you're talking about current players.
0: I should say he had some good years.
1: Right.
0: He wasn't god-awful like what we've seen with Jamai Jones.
1: We're talking about Jamai Jones like he's an illness. It's something you have to get over.
0: Well, I mean, the problem is he's a left-handed hitting specialist who's hitting .154 against lefties with a .506 OPS.
1: He's been special, all right.
0: Compared to last year, where the numbers are ridiculously stark in contrast, where he hit .288 against lefties with a .970 OPS last year. That's why A.J. Hinch is, I think, in my mind, why he's still looking at it, like, we're not that far removed from what you were at .970 on the OPS. Now, maybe analytics are telling him something. That is, he's hitting the ball hard. He's just having bad luck. I don't know. I can't explain it anymore. I just wish it was done. I thought this should have happened a month ago. It still hasn't happened. To your point about using him less, he's had 2 at-bats in July. That's it. They have used him less because Ben Malgiri has now replaced him in terms of the pecking order of need a right-handed bat. Here comes Ben Malgiri. 97.1.
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0: still have not heard an update on Dylan Dingler's hand. Again, last night, they took x-rays. They were negative. I think it's just a question of how bad is the swelling over the next couple of days. But with the All-Star break coming up, I think it gives them maybe a little more pause here. What do they do? Do they want to bring somebody up and give him a full rest of 10 days before he comes back to action? Or is this something that, yeah, the swelling can go away in the next couple of days and he's able to play and he's too important to this team?
1: Yeah, that's what I think.
0: We're in a run right now. We got to have him as soon as he's ready to play.
1: You do not want to do anything to mess the mojo that this, because the reality is, look, this whole thing could go sideways before the All-Star break. This whole thing could go sideways before the deadline. You got Philadelphia right before the All-Star break. I think this is the most critical time. You're just starting to get back a level of belief again that could be all lost. I mean, let's be honest. You could fall four games further back in the next week, and then you've blown all the goodwill that you've recreated.
0: 248-539-9797 is the telephone number. But if it got to that point, there are two options the Tigers would have, catchers from Toledo. Tomas Nito and Eduardo Valencia. Valencia is hitting really well. He is one of their, I think, top 20 prospects anyway. Might be a top 10 prospect for the organization. And Nito is just a guy. But the difference is, and Valencia right now is an 839 OPS, hitting 267 with 16 home runs. He leads the Mud Hens with home runs of 16. But the difference is the trust in the catcher and handling a staff and what are you defensively. Tomas Nito is only hitting 248 with a 718 OPS. But from a source I've talked with who follows the minor leagues very, very, very closely, says that he is light years different. Miles ahead of Valencia when it comes to handling his staff and defensively. But Valencia is getting lots of reps at catcher to get better and better and better, but clearly is the better hitter. There's no question he's a better hitter.
1: And we've already seen Nito up.
0: Yeah, so it wouldn't surprise me if that's a move that happens, but it also wouldn't surprise me in the second half of the season that if you had a chance to bring somebody up, that Valencia gets that opportunity to come up. I think he's on the 40-man roster, so we'll see what happens. The best case scenario is they just come out today and say, yeah, the swelling's gone down considerably. It looks like we'll give them the day off and maybe tomorrow off, and we'll have them for the weekend, Dylan Dingler, and have some time to rest in the All-Star break, or maybe they give him the rest until the All-Star break, and he returns to action next week. And hopefully it doesn't hurt the Tigers' chances of winning. Look, Jake Rogers was great last night. It's interesting. When we talk on the show, this seems to happen a lot. I don't know if this happens to you when you do shows. But when Doug and I get critical about a player, we say, look, this guy's got to step it up because we're just not seeing a whole lot. Invariably,

0: that player ends up having a game. We talked about Jake Rogers yesterday a little bit. And a caller had brought up Spencer Torkelson and talked about him. And he just doesn't come up with enough big hits or whatever. And both guys end up with home runs. Torka, 3-run bomb. Jake Rogers hit the 2-run bomb. Then Rogers followed up with a base hit, drew a walk, had a game after Dingler had to leave with a hand injury.
1: I actually believe Jake Rogers might top the list of players in this city most unfairly criticized. He is, his intangible value that fans can't see is actually off the charts. Managing of the staff, tips to the pitchers, etc., keeping the train on the tracks. Sometimes I think fans get blinded by the tangible, which is why they're interested in Kevin Durant, and they miss the intangibles completely. And I think Jake Rogers gives you a lot of that. Most unfairly criticized athlete in this city.
0: That's an interesting take. I don't know if I'd go that far with it. I think that he's undervalued because of what he means to the staff and because he is a better defensive catcher, although I haven't looked at defensive metrics this year to see where he really is. But he is also what he is. He's a backup catcher. Dude's only played in 28 games this year.
1: Yeah.
0: Right? He only played in 46 games last year. He's no longer asked to carry the share of the lion's share of games at catcher for this team because Dylan Dingler has emerged. But Jake's average has dropped considerably every year. 221 in 2023, down to 197 the next year. Last year was at 187. This year he's at 160. It's not going in the right direction. But he has a game like he had last night, and you're reminded, okay, this guy is just a part-time player now. He's literally just the backup catcher. When they want to give Dylan Dingler a break, here he is. And Dylan Dingler doesn't get breaks anymore. He gets a break by playing DH.
1: And guess what? He actually has memorable hits, unlike somebody else who's hitting 160. Right. Jemai Jones. And oh, by the way, do you remember what Jake Rogers did in 23?
0: Well, I have the numbers in front of me.
1: 21 home runs.
0: Yeah. Yeah, but hit 221.
1: Right.
0: But that in that was coming off the year we hit 239 the previous year. His average has literally dropped every year outside from his rookie season. We had 112 at-bats. But look, I'm not here to pan Jake Rogers because I think he has a role on this team. My point on bringing it up is that if Dingler's out, which route do you go? Do you go the route, okay, now I've got Jake Rogers, who is this guy that handles the staff.
1: Which route would you go? I would go Valencia.
0: I'd go Valencia too, even though people told me it would be Nito. So we'll see what ends up happening, that if anything ends up happening on that. Just interesting how that works. The Tigers are a bad team beating up on teams missing their best players, some of which weren't great with them. They've been on a hot streak, which will end soon, and they're still 8 games under .500. All we're going to have at the end of the year is Skubal, Mize, and Torres leaving for nothing. Okay, to that I would say this. Why do you ignore what happened to the Tigers in May? Everybody that brings up this argument, oh, they beat up the teams and teams didn't have their best players. I'm sorry, did I miss the month of May where the Tigers were without all these players? Where I keep mentioning, they had, you take out three arms in a rotation. Skubal, Mize, Milton. Are they pretty good pitchers right now? Yeah. You take them out because they only had 5 combined starts in the month of May. 5.
1: We've got here also an inferiority complex about quite a bit. Why is it that there is this mandate that you have to trade a free agent? Because, boy, if anyone has an option to leave Detroit, they're going to take it. I don't know why you can't have designs on keeping Casey Mize, on keeping Gleyber Torres. Mize isn't going to have the Tarek Skubal is going to?
0: I think 100% they're bringing back Casey Mize. I don't think there's any doubt the Tigers are. They're not going to trade Casey Mize. I saw his name on a list of, he was in the top 10 of tradable players at the deadline. And this was like an ESPN list. I'm looking at this going, really? I mean, I get it. He's a free agent at the end of the year, and the Tigers aren't playing well. At least the record doesn't show it. The Tigers aren't playing well. That's the problem, is they actually are. The record doesn't show it, but the record's getting better and better by the day. So he's on this list, and I'm thinking, there's no way in hell I'm looking to trade Casey Mize. I'm looking to sign Casey Mize. I'm looking to give him a 6-year, $130 million contract or more. Because I don't think he's a $40 million a year pitcher. I don't think he's getting that in a free agent market. I think you can go ahead and have that conversation with him.
1: He's a guy that you can build around.
0: Right. Do you want to be
1: here? He is affordable.
0: Exactly. And if you know for sure that you're going to lose Skubal, I sure as hell want to lock up –

0: see my eyes.
1: I'm much less likely to move off of him. Right.
0: It's going to be half the price.
1: And then you're thinking about the rotation next year, right? Yeah. You need a couple of vets in that rotation to blend well with the young guys.
0: Now, Torres is an interesting thought. We talked about it before. I'm not sure what you do with Gleyber Torres. My inclination is I'd hang on to him because I think his team's going to keep winning. And I think if Torres is healthy in 10 days, if he's back on his team in 10 days and you get him for a couple weeks prior to the trade deadline, if you're in the right direction, I kind of want to keep going that direction with Gleyber Torres. Because I'm not sure what Gleyber Torres is going to get you at the trade market as he's been injured a few times during the season and he's a rental. I don't think you're going to get some stud player. I mean, you're certainly not going to get a stud, but are you going to get a decent bullpen arm for him at the deadline? I'm not sure you'd get that.
1: So, no, you're not going to get, you're going to get minor leaguers for Gleyber Torres, and you're going to be getting second tier minor leaguers for him.
0: It's become obvious that the road to the Tigers' success this season begins and ends in their division. They need to win series within their division, period. That's Bob and Shelby. Well, that certainly helps. I mean, now that they're only, what do we say, 5.5 games behind the division leaders? 5.5 games behind Chicago White Sox right now in the division. Yeah, take care of business in the division and you'll be on top of the division. The American League is poor this year with win-loss records. This team is 4 games out of a wild card spot.
1: And every time you look up, it's different and it's better. You know, you were double-digit games out in the division. You look up, it's better. Guys, look, I understand everyone wanted to say they're out of it. You were wrong. All of you who said they're cooked, they're done, you were wrong. They're back in it right now.
0: Well, they're back in it right now. Now, things could certainly change. And if they do, then everybody that says they're just, you know, this wildly inconsistent team that is not a good team, then you'd win the argument. In 2 weeks, if you find out that this team loses, you know, 15 of the next 20 games, if they lose 12 of the next 18 games, they go, you know, 6-12, then, yeah, you've got a great argument that says forget it. And then, you know what? We're all going to say the same thing. Pack up and sell. And at least it happens, you know, that before the trade deadline, and you've got players to move on. But I think this team is way more in line of the team that we've seen over the last 5 weeks compared to what we saw in the month of May.
1: And the big question was, you know, did you fall too far behind? Or, you know, is there too much ground to overcome? I think at this point, the answer is unequivocally no.
0: I mean, they've got a lot of digging to do, and they've already done a lot of the heavy lifting, but they have to keep going. And they have to prove it. I mean, they can stay on the heater. Nothing says you can't stay on the heater. I don't expect them to stay on the heater like what they're on right now, but I expect them to play well above 500 baseball the rest of the way because I think they're healthy. And that's when you're healthy, this is what we see out of them. 248-539-9797. This is 97.1.
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0: All right, still no update on what's going on with the Tigers with Dylan Dingler, if anything. I mean, I imagine it's just going to be something that's monitored, see what the swelling is at, and hopefully it's a situation they don't have to bring somebody up and don't have to put them on the 10-day IL. If the x-rays were negative, I think that's a good sign, but it's about swelling in the hand and how quickly it goes down. Can Jake Rogers handle the load for the next couple of games? Hopefully that's the case, but we'll have an update. Normally we say on the show, there'll be an update at 2 o'clock.
1: That's how it goes?
0: That's how it typically goes.
1: You pray as a host to have the breaking news in your show.
0: We've had plenty of breaking news in our show over the last few weeks and certainly 20 years, but a lot of times it happens that way. The Pistons have reportedly made a move to sign guard Elijah Harkless to a two-way contract. He's a player from the Utah Jazz who played in 26 games last year.
1: Can you wake me up when there's something to be excited about there?
0: Yeah.
1: Please.
0: They keep adding to it. Look, this is a question you have to ask yourself if you're a Pistons fan. I'll ask the question in a second. Let me just finish the thought here. So Harkless has been added. He's a guard, 6'3 guard, ball handler type, averaged 7 points a game in 21 minutes last year in 26 games played, right? Not much. He's a bench player at best. It goes along the lines of what Trajan Langdon said they were going to do, add ball handlers and shooters. And I brought this up because the Pistons are scheduled to begin summer league action today. And I'm excited to watch to see Okorie play and to see the second round player they got, Onyenso.
1: You're close.
0: I don't know how to pronounce it.
1: Do you like how I let you make that attempt?
0: Yeah, sure. If I'm close, that's good. But I'm always like watching some summer league action because this is likely the most minutes they're going to get. Although with Okorie, you don't know. Because there's a lot of upside with him.
1: What this team needs, he could earn a role. But you're right. If you want to forecast what he could do with significant minutes, this is going to be your best opportunity.
0: Yeah, so anyway, it's just I don't put a ton of stake into it, but I do like to watch it. That being said, the question you have to ask yourself about the Pistons as they're not, I don't know if they're done making moves or not. I'm anticipating we're going to hear any minute that or any day that they've come to terms on a long-term extension for Jalen Duren, and then we'll move on from there. But if the last move to be made in this offseason is Jalen Duren, ask yourself this one question. Are they better now than what they were in Game 7 against Cleveland?
1: Better in terms of...
0: Are they a better team?
1: Are they more diversely skilled? Yes. Are they better relative to their competition? Absolutely not.
0: Well, that's a question that has to play out. And because that's a tough part of it, right?
1: You've gone from 60 Jaylen wins Brown. To 40s.
0: Oh, you were thinking of 40s. Interesting. I think the landscape of the Eastern Conference is wildly competitive. Obviously, the Knicks won it, which I still am shocked that they won it. But they did. They slayed dragons to get there. We don't know where LeBron's going. If he ends up in Cleveland, well, Cleveland's real formidable. You know, because then they'll have another threat offensively.
1: Miami Philadelphia.
0: With Giannis, Philadelphia with Jalen
1: Indiana
0: Brown.
1: Bouncing back.
0: Indiana's got their guy coming back.
1: Zubac.
0: Atlanta is
1: dangerous.
0: A much improved basketball team. You saw what Orlando did last year. They damn near knocked the Pistons.
1: You're sixth in the East, as you are right now.
0: I don't know if they're sixth or not, but the point is, it's wildly competitive. But are the Pistons better than what they were last year?

0: That's the first part. The second part is legit, what you're asking. Relative to the rest of the conference, have they improved enough? Probably not. Probably not. Is there a move that could be made in this offseason that would put them over the edge and say, oh, yep, they're right there in the upper echelon of the Eastern Conference? Nobody thought this was a team that was in the upper echelon of the Eastern Conference last year, and yet they were. They were the number one seed. But is it a bad thing for them to be, say, saving some money for the trade deadline next year as opposed to going out and finding that player right now?
1: You have to be close enough at the trade deadline next year to make it worth everyone's while. But, I mean, I would say maybe the roster at the end of last year was a 7.1. I think maybe now the roster is a 7.3 or a 7.4. The problem is there are five or six teams above that 7.4 right now with what they've done and with what they've added. And that is the issue. Other teams have made sizable moves. Philadelphia adding Jaylen Brown and Giannis Antetokounmpo changing hands. And Donovan Mitchell gets the big extension yesterday. So I don't think that Trajan Langdon is going to stand pat, but I also know that fans are going to be restless with a capital R if they don't add that second scoring option. Among the topics that we're all tired about, it's Cade getting a Robin, right? How many different ways can we have that same conversation? But undoubtedly, it's something we're all aware of as a clear need for this team. Do you think they can afford to wait until February to add a second scoring option?
0: Yeah, I do.
1: You do?
0: I do, because I think this is a winning basketball team, and then you certainly add some juice when the trade deadline's in February or whenever it is next year, by going and getting a player at that point in time. And there'll be more players on the market at the trade deadline than there are right now in the summer, for sure. Teams will find themselves out of it and they're willing to dump salary, whatever the case
1: is. You ever seen a losing team cling to more players than the Pelicans do? Everyone they have is untradeable, and yet they win, 26 games?
0: No, I mean, they made their mistake when they drafted Zion Williamson in the first place, but that's a whole other issue.
1: Right.
0: Banking on a guy who literally blew out the shoe and his first trip up a court. I mean, you knew things were going wrong when that happens. Rico joins us in studio from the Mike and Rico Show. What's going on?
2: Yeah, I remember he did that while he was at Duke.
0: Yeah, that was the first time I saw him play that first game. Like, what just happened to his shoe?
1: And you know what he's done on the first of never? Stepped away from the buffet line.
2: Oh. He never wanted to be there. Honestly, I think in a parallel world, he goes to New York. He actually cares about basketball. He stays in shape. You saw the second that whoever the New Orleans teams was at the time got the pick. He was just like, F this. You got to trade.
1: You have
2: me.
1: A say. You can I do what Steve Francis did.
2: He didn't, and he, ever since he's been there, nothing. You could tell. Some days he feels like working. Some days he doesn't.
0: What's coming up on the show this afternoon?
2: Some days it looks like Steve knows what he's doing. Some days it looks like he doesn't.
1: What's today?
2: Today, he does not. Like in the commercial for Liberty, he did not. He spelled the insurance right. He did not.
0: He did not. I do love that reaction. But at least he spelled insurance right, right?
2: He did not.
0: He did not.
1: Definitely did not.
0: He did not.
2: Yeah. So we're going to talk about the ask for Larkin that Steve wanted, and just kind of, I don't think he's being serious. I think it's all full spite store.
0: All right. Look forward to that coming out next year on 97.1.
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6: Us is a bond.

0: All right. Let's... Man, I don't know. 2 o'clock, I don't know. I think Jeremy Otto said it best. This whole town is just rumors that never happen. I don't want to do this. I said to Jeremy, I'm like, man, hey, hockey town. Are we really going? Jeez Louise. Oh, good. Steve lobbed some crack-headed trade offer in Dallas, 248. Hey, give us your best player who's 7 years younger than what I'm offering and throw in picks.
1: You know what Steve said? Upon further review, I probably should have drafted him, so I want him.
0: Bro, this was on our blind rank of damn things I don't want to talk about. I don't think the audience cares to hear, but here we are.
1: Was it number two for you?
0: This was, I want to think about this real quick. This was number two. Actually, no, I still have the blind rank sheet. On our show sheet. Hold on. Oh, no, David deleted it.
2: I'll let you know in a second.
0: So, I'm
1: speechless. Take a deep breath, buddy.
0: I think I was more interested in Brendan Shabbat's origin story as he toured every Confederate city in the South.
1: I was fascinated by that. I
0: that actually sounded way worse than I meant. It just, he worked in a lot of small places. Not that he's a racist. You know what? I'm just going to stop.
2: You added a number two.
0: This was number two. The only way this gets worse is if we had to talk Scooble. They're not trading him. So,
1: but at least he expanded his list and
0: okay,
1: Heiserman acquiesced and said, okay, well, you know what? Sure. Let's see if I can get Wyatt Johnson. Throw some picks in there as well.
0: He made
1: some barbecue.
0: He made an ask he knew they wouldn't do because he's not serious. Because essentially, you have Larry David running your franchise. You have an old, bitter, out-of-touch man who wants to play a tough guy and make this personal with Larkin because Larkin made it personal with him. And you know what we call that? Mutually assured destruction. I'd much rather hear more about Brendan Shabbat's summer in Darlinga, Georgia, or wherever he was. Or your night at the fireworks at the Confederate Mount Rushmore.
1: Mountain.
0: I don't even know what to say anymore. So, can I make an appeal to the hockey elite? I'm being serious. I want it. This is almost, you've watched the commercial of Sarah McLachlan is playing quietly in the background, and they're showing you these malnourished dogs living in oil drums and deflated tires. That's me and Rico today. Can you help us? And I don't even need your dollar a day. In fact, this is free. I just need you to call. I don't want to do this. Call and tell me how this ends. Because I'll tell you what I can't stand. The very saga. This is all so stupid. This could have and should have been handled appropriately and triggered a rebuild. But you know what this is instead? Here, I don't care. I believe this in my heart. I am not trying to be provocative or hot takey. I promise you that. But I feel this. Do you remember the show Seinfeld?
1: Yeah.
0: The Bizarro.
1: Yes.
0: This is Bizarro Ken Holland. And here's why. Ken Holland allowed the playoff streak to guide his every move. He wasn't doing what was right for the organization. He was doing what was right for the streak. Bizarro. Steve Yzerman is allowing the playoff drought to guide his decisions. He wants that drought to end. It is a scarlet letter. The problem is, the right thing to do doesn't help you with the streak. Furthers it. Mm-hmm. And here we are. Dylan Larkin is not backing down. Mm. And Yzerman is not backing down. Larkin right now is quickly on his way to being the most hated man in this city. And Iserman's not far behind. You could put them on a tandem bike in Wildwood, New Jersey, right on the boardwalk. Rico, how does it end? I am doing this against my will.
1: It ends.
0: Hockey Elite, please

0: Here's how it ends.
1: Help me.
0: 248-539-9797.
1: Help me.
0: Here's how it ends.
2: With me walking out by 2:30.
0: It ends with all the local media. Heck, Jeremy Otto may be out there as well. Outside of Wings training camp. Waiting to see if Dylan Larkin actually shows up or not.
1: Oh.
0: Because he will be on the team.
1: Oh.
0: The biggest story, will he or won't he? Is he going to be there? Will he be the runaway bride?
2: Can I have a preventative health day to not be here the day you do that?
0: Are the ponies running that day?
2: Will he or won't he? Hey, is there an option C? DGAF.
0: That this is how it ends.
2: I know.
0: Because when it's all said and done, he's going to be a member of the team. Now, will he actually show up to the team? Because at this point, Steve's going to say,
2: no way.
0: You know what? I did all my spiteful stuff. Your turn, Dylan.
2: He doesn't show.
0: Do you show up just to skate around and middle finger me every time you pass me on the ice?
2: No. They're going to strip him of the captaincy. He's not showing up here. Look, he's not backing down. And the news today that, okay, a day after we told you the ridiculousness of the report was, okay, he expanded his list by one. Dylan Larkin is only offering teams that don't really have an ability to go and get him, because he knows what his GM's trying to do. Now, all of these teams have what it takes to get him if you were willing to take a futures-driven package, a draft pick package. Hell, if Yzerman traded him for 17 first-round picks, you could turn around, offer Sheet Bedard, even though he's going to be out the first month of the season, just to F with the Blackhawks. I mean, I don't even know what you do here. But if he thinks he's going to get this multitude of NHLers, I just don't see it. So I need the hockey elite. I need to understand where you're at with it. Or have you chosen option C? Are you simply done caring? Is Dylan Larkin another version of Scooble? You don't care anymore. I'm asking.
0: No, I'm laughing because I don't even want to combo meal your one and two, Mike.
2: No, do it. This is punishment. Just go ahead.
0: It really boils down to which happens first, Scooble gets moved or Larkin gets traded.
2: Larkin, because Scooble's not getting moved. I mean, I'm almost laughing at the ESPN reports today. They're acting like the Tigers are trading him. They're not trading him. These guys think they're a World Series team. They're not trading him.
0: Yeah, every national, everything you read always, oh, these are the teams that the Tigers are
2: going to. What teams?
0: They're going to come after and target school. And stuff.
2: I want to be wrong. I will donate to David's church if the guy gets traded. I just don't think it's happening. So I would choose Larkin. I want to know from the hockey elite, how does this Larkin thing end? He's not backing down. Mm-mm. If you thought he was going to crumble and give you six more places to trade him, it's not happening. And by the way, for all the people, because I know there's going to be some that are going to take up for Steve, act like he has the leverage, can I remind you, your offseason is flying by and you're doing nothing.
0: Mm-hmm.
2: You are sitting here. Because this, your first line center, your ex-captain, there's no way he would return as captain, has demanded a trade, and your GM is either unwilling or incapable of making a trade. How does it end? I will sit here. I don't care. I'll ask the question for 4 hours. I don't care if anyone calls in. I'm one step from just talking about Brendan Shabbat's post-college work career in the Deep South.
0: It was fantastic.
2: It's unbelievable.
0: Absolutely fantastic.
2: How about him living above a bar?
0: I think that's every 20-year-old's dream.
2: Glenn Smitherman, Georgia. I mean, what a scene.
0: I'm saying that's every 20-year-old dream. Just go down to the bar, you go right upstairs.
2: Except he talks distinctly different than his neighbors.
0: We don't know how he sounded when he was down there. He could have had he could have.
2: Have you met him?
0: He could have been Brandon.
2: Okay.
0: Brandon Shabbat.
2: Wow.
0: I'm Brandon Shabbat.
2: Is there a world Shabbat was rocking cowboy boots and a sky piece?
3: I think so.
0: Yeah.
2: God, I just, okay. Larkin, I don't know. 248-539-9797. I am begging you from the bottom of my heart. Hockey elite, how does this end? These two, they have both pressed the red button and have fired a nuke at each other. We know how that ends. Nobody wins.
0: The only way this gets better, and then it becomes Roof for Radio.
1: Breasts.
0: No.

0: is if all of a sudden Larkin, around time for camp, just went full Brandon Ayuk.
1: Melting just, ice cream cone?
0: Just hit the... you've been social media and just every day just trolls the team. Oh, that's...
1: No.
0: That's where we get so...
1: No, fun. I don't want that.
0: No,
1: then we'd have to do more of this.
0: But at least it'll be interesting.
1: It'll be
0: fun because you'll be watching the meltdown happen in real time.
1: And you're watching a meltdown happen in real time. I don't want to do it. I'm one step from when Chris Farley rips his hair out. Like, I don't want to... Please. Can both of you F off? Please. You go there. You go there. Here's your gift basket. Here's your new team. End. Hockey Elite doesn't want to help.
0: Don't rip your hair up.
1: They don't care either.
0: Don't start selling stuff in a van down by the river.
1: Matt Foley, what a skit. When he goes right
0: out there doing doobies.
1: And Christine Applegate can't stop laughing. And they're live.
0: Right.
1: Here's you, here's me.
0: It amounts to jack squat.
1: That's Yzerman trying to trade Larkin, crashing into a table. I want Wyatt Johnson and picks. Boom. Like, what planet? I want Nate Boldy and picks. What? He's like a drunk guy in your fantasy league. I'd like Patrick Mahomes. And what is your offer? Rod Baronis. Two problems. He's a kicker and he's dead.
0: No.
1: What are we doing?
2: Run into Will Smith.
0: I'll give you Sam LaPorta.
1: Over the weekend.
0: What if I give you Sam LaPorta for him?
1: Sir, you don't have his trade rights. He plays a different sport. 248-539-9797.
0: Is Ryan Langford in there?
1: Fit right in. He blew his hamstring out.
3: Over the weekend, you stupid bitch.
1: Oh, when did you expand your trade list?
0: I was just like, what's... Hold on. Breaking news. He's expanded his list. To Dallas. Holy hell, he really hates us.
1: 248-539-9797.
0: Larkin watch.
1: Can the Hockey Elite please help me? Please.
0: It'll be like Panda Watch. Larkin Watch.
1: This is like when Dr. Evil sent the guy below the desk. I'm badly burned. Help me. Is there anyone up there? That's me right now. I don't want to do this. Will Larkin get traded? Do I care? Help me.
0: Wait. There's someone there who can help me. Oh, wait.
1: I'm still alive.
0: He just shot me.
1: And then Larkin updates his list. I'm not alive anymore. I quit. How does it end, guys? Put the pieces together. Here's Rico to tell you about his basement.
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1: Every day, 70,000 puppies or kittens are born in the U.S. Cute, right? 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
1: This is the Mike Valenti Show with Rico on 1360 The Ticket.
2: The hockey elite has arrived. The regulators have mounted up. They are here. Because I submit. I have no opinion. I have no understanding how it has arrived here. I can't believe the pettiness, both by Yzerman and Larkin. And neither's willing to be an adult in the room. And the ones who pay the price are you guys. I don't know how this ends other than disaster. I mean, look, I know it's a little bit different scenario, but you saw what happened in a different way where the team tried to trade their star to get better and it blew up in their face. They then had delusional notions about the value of said player, knowing that said player didn't want to be there anymore, and ended up taking 40 cents on the dollar. And what I'm speaking of is Jaylen Brown and the Celtics. Mm-hmm. Now, there are different factors here, but it can yield the same result. Why would anyone around the league overpay? Steve, you're not reasonable. And on the other term, Larkin's not being reasonable either. He selected three teams that largely, if you wanted a non-futures package, it was a non-starter. And this, it's just, you know what the term I would use is? And I'm not throwing this out there lightly. I hold the Red Wings in an extremely high regard. I view them like the Lakers, the Celtics, the Yankees, like a franchise that if you don't like them, you should hate them because they are the one who knocks. They have a rich tradition, an unbelievable, you know, uniform and logo and history. This is embarrassing. It's embarrassing. And the fact that you have Steve Yzerman unwilling to do what's right for the franchise because I want to end the very streak that I've essentially created. No, that's the opposite of your job. We all said this. They probably had to rebuild. If you're not going to get multiple NHL-ready top six forwards for Larkin and you don't want to pay DeBrincat what he's worth, God, the only thing I'm hoping for is Carolina offer sheet at Edmondson. I mean, I just want the walls to cave in on him. I can't take anymore. Like, I'm not trying to tell you I have any love for Larkin, but if you forced me to choose between the two, no, I choose Larkin. Gave you a decade. Wants out. Yeah. Had enough. The GM's a do-nothing. You want to call him a coward or a baby or a whiner or entitled? You can do all of those things. If I am forced to pick a side, I'm choosing Larkin. Yzerman is just obstinate.
3: They are. Mike, I don't know what happened between the two, but this is personal. This is not business at all.
2: No.
3: This is both sides trying to stick it to the other. And it just kind of happened all of a sudden. And Larkin, I'm not going to help you out. And Yzerman's like, well, fine. I'm not going to move you. And we're at this stalemate right now. We're just going to be staring at each other.
2: The problem is, couldn't have Yzerman, and I'm going to lean on the hockey elite for this. I'm leaning on you. Couldn't Yzerman have pivoted and said, okay, in order to get the types of players I want for Larkin, I'm going to need to take a step back, get prospects and picks, then weaponize prospects and picks to then go acquire in a broader marketplace players that I want and need. That, to me, is the job of a GM. Not to get in your feelings.
3: No, it is. And it's almost, Stevie may not like this, but you need to be the adult in the room. And you just have to set your pride aside. And as you say, do what's best for the team. But right now, the way it looks like, seems like, feels like, this is personal. I'm not going to move an inch. You're not going to budge an inch. And we're just going to keep staring at each other until one of us blinks. And that's not how you run a team. And that's why you're watching as you get closer and closer to the season. And you're like, okay, Steve, you do realize there's other things you could be doing right now. Stop looking at Larkin. Let's handle some business. And we're not getting that right now.
2: We go to the elite. Ethan is batting leadoff. Thank you for coming to my rescue, Ethan.
4: Oh, I'm always there for you, brother. First time, long time.
2: Welcome aboard.
3: What's up, Ethan?
2: Ethan, what the hell are we doing?
4: First of all, you made a good point. Larkin is better at his job than Yzerman is at his job. That's number one. Number two, let's not forget, Steve started this. He called.

0: Marv Larkin up during the contract negotiations. So it is personal, Rico. And where does this end? Larkin cannot show up in that locker room. I will guarantee you the guys in that room are talking about him. Why does this guy not want to be here? We're sucking it up. We're staying here. He can't show up to training camp. Can't show up to preseason. Cannot show up in that room. He's lost the room. No more. So
1: Ethan, real quick. Ethan, I'm going to let you finish. But, or how about this? The guys in the locker room actually know why he's doing this and maybe are like, yep, we get it. We get it, Dylan. We've seen the we've seen mommy and daddy fight all night long. You know the backstory. So where we're just like, oh, they would never accept it. Maybe they they don't like it, but they understand the stance that he's making.
0: It is a very fair point. You're right. I think they understand it. He's also the only one that had any chutzpah at the end of that season there. Like, he played hard. I respect him. He got carved first. The guys understand it, but the guys also don't want to go out there and block shots and fight and battle for a guy that just flat out doesn't want to be there. I think I know they're talking about him behind his back. He just can't show back up.
2: Well, and that's before you get, I mean, Ethan, and look, even if I'm on his side, the idea of him opening, not, I mean, you're talking about a homebred fan of the team, wanted to be here, your ex-captain. He's going to get booed off the ice. It's an impossible situation. Even if what Rico's saying is right, even if that's right, it's an impossible situation for a team who wants to try to make the playoffs. Yeah. So this idea of him playing here and we'll deal him at the deadline unless something materially changes, that is a fantasy. And all Iserman's doing right now is tanking his value. The longer this goes, look, the league has moved on. Teams are making their moves, making their trades. They've used their draft picks. How does this increase his value? That's I would need, much like Denzel said in Philadelphia, explain it to me like I'm a second grader. Because I don't understand how people come to that conclusion that all of a sudden teams are going to say, oh, now is the time. We're just going to trade half our top six for this guy.
1: Are they not? Oh, Mike, I think you see it exactly the way it is. Teams, no. We'll sit here. We'll wait because this is going to get worse before it gets better.
2: We're only giving you a futures-driven package.
1: Mm-hmm.
2: To me, that's what the message is being sent is. Like, when you look at Minnesota, they don't want to trade Boldy or Eck. You know, you look at Dallas. Dallas isn't giving. First of all, if it's true, he called and asked for Wyatt Johnston plus picks. Right on basis there, you are telling the league you are a wholly unserious general manager.
1: Because Wyatt wasn't enough.
2: You would be the one who'd have to add picks to get Wyatt.
1: Right.
2: So it just... It's,
1: because if I'm the GM of Dallas, man, hang that phone up, okay? That's a spam call.
2: Well, you're hurting your reputation. That's the problem.
1: Yeah.
2: Like for anyone who goes, well, golly gee, you gotta ask.
1: No, hold on.
2: There are times... You got to ask. Hey, you're offering me two firsts. I'd like a third.
1: Okay.
2: Hey, listen, I'm getting these two prospects, but I prefer this one. No stress. You've heard rumors a guy might want out of town. You pick up the phone and start dialing. Hey, is your guy on the move? Cool. When you are engaging in something and in a straight face, you go, here's the deal. I'm going to trade Dylan Larkin. I want Wyatt plus picks. Mm-hmm. No, that is not an ask. Hey, that's an insult.
1: Maybe, you know what? Maybe the Tigers should call the Yankees. We want
2: Aaron Judge.
1: We want Aaron Judge, and we want Fried and...
2: throw in George Lombard Jr. while you're at it.
1: Yeah.
3: Well, actually, I'm getting this information here. Iserman actually called the Oilers. He wants Draisaitl and McDavid.
2: Correct. And a Derrick for his backyard.
1: And a first-round pick.
2: It's remarkable. Hockey Elite, we're coming straight to you. I need you guys to tell me how this ends, because the latest Larkin gate... Guys, I'm just ready to just throw my hands up and pretend none of it's real. 97.1. 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
9: They don't know what the f*** they're doing.
10: It's actually an official comment on the Red Wings. David, quickly with the text, and I'm getting to the Hockey Elite. How does this end? The latest update, Larkin expanded his list by one, and it's Dallas. And the reports are Yzerman picked up the phone, God help us if he was sober, and asked for Wyatt Johnston plus firsts. As Dan Dickerson famously once said, and we used to have it as a drop, I don't know what to say. David, text, please.
11: Text communication. I'm really sick of people putting this on Larkin. Steve has signed horrible free agents. He's difficult to deal with when it comes to other GMs and free agents, and he's put his team in this position. The only true enemy in this situation is Stevie Y.
10: Okay.
11: That is from Kyle.
10: All right.
11: I think Yzerman's ability to make a trade and do his job is just as real as Brendan's grill. It doesn't exist.
10: Truth. I'll leave it alone. Keep going.
11: Stevie Y is willing to burn it all down for his ego. He needs to stop acting like a player and start being the adult in the room. This is disgusting.
10: Okay, and one more, please. These are uplifting.
11: I simply don't care anymore because I don't see a direction for this hockey team. They aren't going for it. They aren't rebuilding, just sitting in mediocrity. I'm a 23-year-old Detroit sports fan. I want to witness a championship that I will remember.
10: To the people. Tom is up next, 97.1. Tommy, thank you for your patience. What's going on?
12: Fellas, oh man, I thank you guys for your patience. You got to deal with the Scooble and Yzerman nonsense.
10: Tom, you
12: boy,
10: hear me.
12: Goes out to you.
10: I'm just like, help me. I don't know what to say, man.
12: Hey, anytime the Larkin thing comes up, I listen to you guys because I have a good time. I always look forward to caller DJ coming in and spitting some wisdom. But, man, this is such an unnecessary mess. You're right. Yzerman's stubbornness as a GM served him well when he was a player, but it's not helping him here. You know, and you can talk about Larkin, maybe not the best choice for captain, but he was the best player on the team. And how many times have we seen him get run, right? Kenny brought this up multiple times. Dude will get taken, you know, shots to the head, shots to the back.
10: Nobody stands up for him.
12: Crawling off the ice, and nobody can bother to. Where does that happen on any other team in the league? You know what I mean? So,
10: How does it end?
12: Well, how does it end? So first of all, I don't think Larkin can sit out, right? If he doesn't show up to camp, he gets suspended. And if it's for that purpose, then he doesn't get paid. He
10: Correct.
12: Gets suspended without pay, and that contract basically freezes in place. So the minute that he goes back to the team, that five-year clock starts up again. So how does it end? I think he shows up. I think the guys in the locker room, because they've gone through the same misery that he has, although not 10 years worth, They understand where he's coming from. And let me just say one last thing, Mike, for the Iserbots that are still out there. Anytime you say something to the effect of, well, Stevie strapped it up on a bad Red Wings team and, you know, he was manning up. Listen, his rookie season, they went to the playoffs. They went to the playoffs 7 out of his first 10 seasons in the league, twice to the Eastern Conference Finals. So stop with the false narrative and the misinformation, because it doesn't fit what you feel.
10: No, and you know what you add to it too, Tom? And I'm not trying to be disrespectful with the Iserman thing, but citing league conditions from 35 years ago, I'm sorry. You can't do that. The game has changed. Players have more power. It's different now. Oh, the players back then, I know, man, but we're not there.
12: Well, listen, there's one, just one last point, Mike, sure. if you bear with me. So I go back to his end of season press conference, and he said, well, we need

0: better players. And it might have been Bob Wojo said something to the effect of, well, what about the front office, your pro scouting? Well, we're going to look at the whole organization. He obviously didn't, because, you know, you got the players you got because those are the folks evaluating the talent, right?
1: Right.
0: So any hope that Yzerman has to kind of salvage this starts with bringing in real executives, professionals, similar to the guys that he had in Tampa.
1: Yep, too much friends and family here.
0: Voices.
1: It's just too much, too friendly.
0: Maltby is your guy for pro scouting. Are you kidding me?
1: How about this? You know what I would have loved to have done, Tommy? I'd love to sit in the meeting where, like picture Moneyball. You know, you got Brad Pitt playing Billy Bean, and he's sitting with his guys, and they're all throwing the name tags around the room. When JT Compher's name tag came up, how the hell is that not immediately buy him out? Get out of it. Get him out of here.
0: Well, whoever's doing his analytics didn't come from Harvard, man.
1: No,
0: I don't know that they even went to community college. So
1: no, I'll
0: just leave it there, boys. Thank you so much and have a great weekend.
1: Tommy, appreciate you, brother. Thank you. This has been so bad for the Red Wings that there are storylines that are lost in all of this. Like, nobody could even talk about the Kosa thing. You couldn't even talk about Stevie not buying a few guys out, getting some dead weight like Rasmussen or Compher off the roster. Yeah. So many lost storylines. And we're sitting here, and I'm just like, is anyone going to step in? We'll go to Matt, 97.1. How you doing, Matty?
2: Good. How are you?
1: Good, Matt.
2: I was just calling with as personal as this has gotten, and it's a dumpster fire. Could he hang on? And obviously he cannot be back in that locker room. I just don't think that he could be in there. Could Yzerman just cut him?
1: No.
2: Just get that bad where they would cut him?
1: No. No, because ultimately there's no mechanism to do so. If you were in a buyout fate, you're not going to buy out your team captain who's on a value contract. Matt, here's the problem. It's how do I make an example of this? All right, here, we'll simplify it. Matt, you got a barbecue coming up and you want to buy steak, but you're only at a store that sells chicken. That's what Yzerman's doing. Like, there's really good chicken available. He's just shopping at the wrong store. He won't take a futures deal. And he wants something that the store, the league, isn't selling him. I don't know if that came out right, but that's the best I can offer, Matt.
3: I think it did, because he's trying to do something and everybody's like, Steve, that's not what we're here for. Sir.
1: Yeah. Thank you. I mean, but Matt, I'm with you. Matt had enough. I don't know how he comes to camp.
3: He's like, I want this, this, and this. Mr. Yzerman, this is Wendy's, sir. Sorry.
1: Yzerman's like the guy trying to claim his fighter jet because he bought Pepsi's.
4: And he went to Foot Locker looking for groceries. No, we don't sell those here, sir.
1: I can sell you some Air Max 2s, but I want Brussels sprouts.
3: I need some Jordans. Sorry, once again, this is Wendy's.
1: Help me. I'm still alive. How does this end? I mean, here's the other thing. Listen, please don't take it that Larkin's blameless. That's never what situations are like. You know, there's truth in the middle. Both guys have some blame. All I'm saying is, the level of petty by the two of these people collectively for Larkin, even if Larkin said, I'll expand my list by one, his agent has to step in and go, Dylan, Booby, baby, you can't ask me to go to the Wings now and say, Stevie, we're opening up the list. Oh boy, what is it? Dallas. Dylan, can we circle three cities, please? Can we go with something to get you out of here?
3: Neither person wants to look bad. But this is, but here's the thing.
1: I'm not stopping you.
3: This is where Yzerman just has to say, all right, this is ridiculous. I have to be the adult. I'll fall on the sword, and I got to make this deal. And it's going to be bad, but at least I got to do something. Because you're right. If you go into camp and we're at the exact same spot, you've both lost. And what did it cost you? Everything.
1: Oh, Thanos Space Barbecue. Nice. Good deal. I got that reference. Not like Corey Schlesinger's dog or whatever your...
3: Schrodinger's cat.
1: That.
4: Corey Schlesinger's dog.
1: You know, he bent a face mask once. That's as good as Stafford and Kershaw growing up together.
3: Oh, goodness.

0: badly burned. Help me. How are we doing this again? Why? Why really is this city this way?
1: I don't know what happened in that room back in March, but whatever was said.
0: I kind of view it like Glengarry Glen Ross. And Larkin and Iserman were different forms of Alec Baldwin. If you know, you know.
1: See, I just view it as the couple at the beginning of Wedding Crashers.
0: Go comatose for me.
1: Right. Oh, there you go. There you go. You shut your mouth when you talk to me.
0: Okay. Hockey Elite's going to save the day because they have to, because I have nothing to offer. How does this end? Mutually assured destruction. 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
9: All right, just a quick TO here. Take care of some business and then we're back to it. David, music.
10: So we had so much fun yesterday. Me and Paul decided we're going to present you with one more blind ranking for the week here. And it's going to be the best college football player since the year 2000.
9: Oh, jeez.
10: And I am going to throw out the first name here, Vince Young.
9: Wow. Just college.
11: Yes. Not crying naked in
10: correct,
11: an A club.
10: Correct.
9: I'm going to go.
10: We have 10 as well.
9: Yeah, I'm going to go probably 8.
11: I was going to say 10.
9: Yeah, it was low. You know, split 9.
11: I love the magic of the Rose Bowl.
9: Right.
11: But when I think about for a career, when I think about how many great college players, maybe time has dulled the legacy. You want to go 9?
9: Let's go 9.
11: All right, Vince Young. And this isn't crying in the nightclub, right?
9: No.
11: Okay. That was a tough look.
12: Okay, so for the next name on the list, how about we go to a guy that I thought was going to be a great NFL player? He was a good NFL player, but he was great in college, and that's Michael Crabtree.
11: Ooh. Man, that night in 08 against Texas.
10: Yes.
11: Had the toe tap on the sidelines. We're boxed in. Was Michael Cressy, we may have effed up already. This game hurts.
9: Was he better than Vince Young, or was he worse than Vince Young?
11: Let me pull up Crabtree's career numbers here. Hold on.
9: Because I'm thinking I may just go ahead and
11: put. Was Crabtree a JUCO or no?
9: Man, I don't think
11: so. I got it right here. Hold on. He was a JUCO. He only played 2 years. How about this for a freshman season? Maybe it wasn't a JUCO. Ready for this?
9: Yeah.
11: 2007 at Texas Tech, 134 catches for 1,962 yards and 22 touchdowns.
13: Okay, he's
10: a freshman.
11: And as a sophomore, he runs it back 97 carries.

0: catches for 1165 and 20 touchdowns.
1: Okay, he's 8.
0: I'm putting him at 8.
1: Yeah, he's 8.
2: All right, next on the list, I'm going to go Reggie Bush.
0: Uh-oh.
1: Since 2000, yeah, Mike?
0: This is a blind spot for me. He's top 3.
1: I was going to go 2.
0: The fumble aside, in the Rose Bowl, Reggie Bush did some things. Cue up the Fresno State game. You want a classic. I could put him at 2. Reggie Bush to me was just what I didn't get to see when Barry played at Oklahoma State. You couldn't tackle Reggie Bush.
1: No, you're right.
0: The sad version with the Lions.
1: You just hope that he would do something stupid in the game or fumble or something like that. Other than that, you aren't going to beat him.
0: We'll put him at 2.
1: Imagine Reggie Bush playing now with the NIL packages.
0: $10 million.
1: Oh, my goodness.
0: $1 billion. He'd own SpaceX.
3: All right, so I'm going to go with
1: the White House.
3: A little bit of Miami bias, but
0: okay.
3: He grew up, he was my favorite player growing up, and that's Mr. Ed Reed.
0: The speech at halftime of the Boston College game is all time. If you haven't seen it, go to YouTube. It's what college football used to be before they were all hooers. Ed Reed, I mean, top 5 for sure for me.
1: Yes,
0: I can't elevate him just on the speech.
1: I would
0: turnover machine.
1: 5.
0: I'm good there. Okay. And there's some positional bias as a safety. God, we got to cue up that speech during a commercial break.
2: All right, so then I'll go with Tim Tebow.
0: Overrated, fake, can't stand him, synthetic, goofball. Hated his speech, hate the statue, hate the player. 12.
1: Yeah, you know what,
0: no,
1: Mike?
0: You
1: got to give him he's top 3.
0: No.
1: He's top 3.
0: No.
1: He is, Mike.
0: No.
1: What, Heisman?
0: He can't throw.
1: Heisman and 2 titles? No. College.
0: But he's so fake.
1: Dude was a winner.
0: And I promise nobody will ever try harder than me ever again.
4: See, everything Mike is mentioning is off the field, though.
0: All right.
1: No. But you can't sit here and talk about Ed Reed's speech, and then he makes a speech, and you're like, didn't like it.
0: It was so fake. Ed's was real. He was telling you he puts his heart in this.
1: They won the title after the speech.
0: Can I put Tebow 4?
3: That first title was Chris Leak, though.
0: Thank you. He was just the backup.
3: He's a spot guy.
0: Trinket QB. How about 4?
1: Okay. All right.
0: Also a massive hypocrite. He's Mr. Bible, and 50 of his teammates were getting arrested. He knew what was going on.
1: He didn't show up for Bible study, Mike.
0: He knew.
1: You can only offer the class. You can't make them come there.
0: And nobody will ever try as hard as I can't stand him. Next.
3: All right, so the next guy on the list had maybe one of the most dominant defensive performances I ever saw against Texas,
0: Sue.
3: And that's Ndamukong Suh.
0: A one-handed sack with a person blocking him. He simply reached by the guy's helmet, grabbed a hold of Colt McCoy, and said, "You're dead now," or whoever it was. This is tough. There are 2 defensive players in my life that I think are completely separate collegiately from every other. One is Charles Woodson. The other is Ndamukong Suh.
1: Really?
0: Those are the 2.
1: Deion?
0: Brother, we're not all 60. So my point is...
1: Just mean and hurtful.
0: Listen, I'm not telling you to put him 1, surely. I'd put him ahead of Tebow.
1: Well, here's where we went. We'll split off because I'm going to put him at 6.
0: I'm thinking. Paul, can I get guidance from you even though you're a part of the game? Am I overrating Sue if I put him at 3?
3: I don't think so. I mean, that performance alone, like, I get it's 1 game, but that performance against Texas, to me, it was like one of the things where it was like, should it be McCoy or Sue drafted first? And when you see that game, I'm like, how do you not pick Sue ahead of McCoy?
0: I mean, you're talking about a defensive tackle that was top 3 in Heisman voting. And if I pull this up, you're talking about a guy, 7.5 and 12 sacks his last 2 years as a D tackle. That is remarkable. All right, we're going to splinter off. I'm going to put him 3. I just think Sue was a level of dominance I'll never see again from a D tackle. All right, continue.
4: Let's go with Terrell Suggs, Arizona State.
0: 10.
1: Yeah, that's easy.
0: And he was terrible in that show on ESPN. As T Sizzle, awful. Next.
3: He did have 24.5 sacks his last year in college.
0: I don't care. He ran a 4.88 at the combine. I can't do it.

0: That's not college.
1: Listen, I can do what I want. I got to leave space because I know there's some quarterbacks here.
2: Okay, yeah. So the next guy on the list had the single greatest season a quarterback's ever had in college football, and that's Joe Burrow.
1: It's 1 year. Love the season. Can't put him higher than 7. You got to do it multiple years.
0: But it was the hell of a year, Mike.
1: It's free country.
0: I'm trying to think what other quarterbacks are out there. Okay. All right. I'll give you 7. One-year wonder.
1: This is going to be terrible. I can feel it. Go ahead, David. Paul, anybody.
3: All right. So let's go with Larry Fitzgerald.
1: Oh, no. So now it's the fog of war. If I put him 6, I have no idea who David's saying next. And this could look absolutely ridiculous. I'll lay on the grenade for the team.
0: Well,
1: Fitz at 6.
0: He's got to be 3 for me. I got 1 and 3 available.
1: Oh, this is so bad. I trapped myself. I feel like Iserman in the negotiations. I boxed myself in.
0: No and no.
2: Okay, the last one here.
0: Please, please, please, please.
2: Finish runner up for the Heisman, which is hard for a defensive player to do.
1: Oh, no.
2: And didn't have a great pro career. His team came up short against Alabama in a national title game. He had a very tumultuous week leading up to that because we found out his girlfriend wasn't real, and that's Manti Te'o.
1: Oh, dear God. Well, my list is fake, just like his sex life.
0: I think we just became best friends. Wow.
1: Let's go to the garage and do karate and create some fake people to date.
0: So, no Michael Vick?
1: They killed me.
4: That's before 2000.
1: They killed
0: Lamar?
1: Me.
0: Lamar?
4: We decided not to put too many quarterbacks on.
1: No Manziel. Right, unbelievable.
0: No Baker?
1: Unbelievable.
4: No.
2: We also didn't have Cam Newton or Andrew Luck because we didn't have
0: that's why I was holding out that number one spot.
1: Erroneous. This whole damn thing is erroneous.
0: Matt Leinart?
1: Erroneous. All right. That's the blind rank. Here's a lesson, folks. If you have Reggie Bush, just put him number one and risk it for the biscuit. 97.1.
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9: 3 o'clock, good to have you with us. We're going to get to your phone calls. I need your help. We need your help. It's another day of Larkingate. I don't want to do this. I don't have any answers. And I really look at the situation. You heard the update from Jeremy Otto on Sir Khan. He even had a little audio clip there. Larkin expanded his list by one team. And it's another team that they're not going to give you what you want, the Dallas Stars. Then it gets even worse. Iserman turns into the guy everybody hates in your fantasy football league. I'd like Pat Mahomes. I'm offering you Rod Baronis. Two problems. That's a kicker, and he's dead. What? Steve, Wyatt Johnson and picks? What? Okay, you're not serious.
10: Correct.
9: And what we're looking at here is almost the definition of mutually assured destruction. And you heard Ansar Khan say it. It's what we've been saying. This is your number one center. No one is going to give you their number one center. And the worst part in all of this is Steve isn't doing himself any favors, pulling any trades to bolster this team down the middle. And when you trade Larkin, I have no idea what set. I mean, you don't have a top six.
10: Correct.
9: So Steve is entrenched. Dylan Larkin is not backing down. I think it's absolutely a shot across the bow to only add one team to the list, and it's Dallas. I want to know from the Hockey Elite as we sit here on July 9th, how does this end? I'm being totally sincere when I say that. I mean, the Red Wings offseason can't really even get started in a meaningful way. Your captain and first-line center is refusing to play here. And your GM is refusing to make the deals that are truly the realistic ones, which is a futures-driven package that triggers a rebuild. I said in hour one, it feels like bizarro world Ken Holland. Mm-hmm. Ken Holland was doing a bunch of things to keep a streak going. And Steve's trying to do something to stop a streak. And in both instances, neither guy is doing what's right for the team. I think we could all agree a rebuild is probably what needs to happen here. That Larkin asking out triggered a series of events that should follow with the trading of DeBrincat, because right, you're not going to pay him the 12 to 13 it's going to take. And we just take our medicine. But he didn't want to do that. So you guys tell us, how does this end? Because Lord knows, I sure as hell don't want to talk about it. I am so, it's so embarrassing that the Red Wings are in this position with Larkin and Iserman in something that just feels incredibly personal.
10: It is personal.
9: Did I miss anything?
10: No, you nailed it. I think this ends where we're all wondering, well, is Dylan going to show up to camp? Because Iserman will say, well, I tried. He gave me four teams to work with. None of the four teams gave me anything I wanted. What else did you want me to do? It's now on Dylan. And Dylan will probably take to social media or something like that, and we'll wonder, will he show up? Now, I don't know, because it really boils down to, I know, you know, fans may boo him, but it's the people in the locker room. They understand the situation probably better than we do. Now, are they saying, hey, man, this, I feel for you. I understand what you're going through, Dylan, and thank you for finally stepping up and saying something and kind of calling Stevie out and saying, I don't feel like you're doing enough to help this team? Or do they feel betrayed? You don't want to come and play with us. It really boils down to how the team. If the team embraces him, he'll show up. The team is just like, screw you, he won't.
11: They could embrace him. He's done with the fans. I mean, even if you're Team Larkin like I am, there's no situation he can come back. Vilifying Steve is one thing. This kid takes the ice, stripped of his captaincy. He will be boo-bombed at home every time he touches the puck.
10: Why are you booing him?
11: Because he's a captain who asked out of an original six team and didn't do it in the greatest of faith by only giving you

0: three, now four, totally unrealistic places to go. Look, I don't share that view, but I'm trying to.
1: I'm doing a dangerous thing.
0: I'm speaking for fans there.
1: I understand, and I just wonder if all of a sudden he goes out there and has the best year of his life, do the boos turn to cheers? You're booing him now because, well, you're hurt. He starts winning for you. Oh, you're the greatest thing ever.
0: It's just an impossible situation.
1: It is.
0: 248-539-9797. I need Hockey Elite. I need to know how you think this ends, because right now, this is a stalemate, and it's hurtling towards mutually assured destruction. David, text, and we'll get to the calls.
2: No way does restarting another rebuild make sense, and I'm far from an Iserbot, but he should not settle for draft picks or prospects.
0: Well, I'd love to have a conversation why you feel that way. I can justify my position. Can you justify yours? I mean, look, you trade him. You don't want him to take picks and prospects. Fine. What are you getting? You're not getting a first-line center. And this team down the middle, Kopp, Compher, where's it going? And if you trade your captain and you're not going to pay DeBrincat, what choice do I have? Nobody wants a rebuild of the rebuild, but sometimes you just do things you don't want to do, but you have to do. Go ahead.
2: Promote Iserman to astronaut and launch him into the sun. That is Jeff in Warren.
0: I mean, I'm there, because the other angle of this is it's not like he's had an offseason. Oh, good. Signed another 34-year-old to a one-year deal. Sweet. Signed a backup goalie. Sweet. That means my super goalie prospects getting no run up here, including the guy who apparently passed Kosa. I never can remember his name. What is this? Pavela? Whatever. I don't care. Guy who's not from Detroit. Some European goalie. I don't care. Bobby Pickles.
2: Might as well be. Iserman made a huge mistake by not making a move before the draft or during free agency. Every NHL team knows exactly what is happening.
0: Correct. You know what else is interesting? Maybe I am looking way too deep into this, but I've been fascinated with the Anaheim situation with Leo Carlson. Who's Anaheim's GM? It's Pat Verbeek. Where did Pat Verbeek work? Here. Mm-hmm. Who did he work for? Iserman. Verbeek tried to get cute. He didn't want to pay Carlson. He tried to nickel and dime him. And then the unthinkable happened. Philly came in with an $18 million bomb. Mm-hmm. And did Verbeek do what was right? Did he say no to it? Did he trade him for the picks and then have to do his effing job? Nope.
1: He
0: probably did the worst thing of all. A, he screwed this up at the front end and the back end, and now he's paying $18 million a year for Carlson. Where could that deal eventually be worth it? The cap keeps going up. As it goes up, that AAV looks more acceptable. Yes, but that's probably 3 years away. Mm-hmm. And I thought about it. I go, Verbeek tried to be a hardliner, and look how it bit him in the ass. And then instead of doing the thing he wanted to do, now he's paying $6-7 million more a year for a guy than he wanted to pay him. And who was he here with? Iserman. Maybe that's unfair. That's how my brain works. Sorry. 248-539-9797. So we'll get your phone calls coming up next. How does it end? Larkin added one team. Steve's response was to ask for Wyatt Johnston plus picks. 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
8: All right, we're going straight to the Hockey Elite. I do have an interesting update on the Kawhi Leonard stuff. That trade to Toronto that happened but didn't happen but should happen. Well, maybe can't happen yet. We're going to get to that at... A little later. I'll just read it to you. It's just a sign of the times. We go to Mike, who's been very patient. 97.1. Mike, thanks for hanging. What's going on?
9: Nothing. How are you guys doing?
8: Good, Mike. Mikey. How does this all end?
9: I think Steve Eiserman's going to try to take a page out of Joe Sakic's book. And if, like, this is going back to like 2009, which is again a problem with Eiserman, but
8: yep.
9: Like Matthew Shane asked for a trade in the offseason. He didn't give it to him until like a month in the season. But like, again, Colorado got a future space pick. That's how they got Cale Makar, is because they drafted him fourth overall with Ottawa's pick. They got from that trade. But I think Eiserman just kind of wants to prove a point. He, you know, he has the ultimate job security. He's going to be like, nope, you're not going to boss me around. I'm going to do it. And I think it's just going to be a bad result because like Red Wings really haven't done kind of anything because there's Eiserman things holding it up, and like they brought in Victor Arvidsson, but like they're going to lose Patrick Kane probably, and they might even lose DeBrincat because, you know, if I'm DeBrincat, why would I sign here if like this isn't resolved and I don't know where the team is going?
8: No, and here's the other thing. Yes, the cap is going up, but what I would argue, what is the use of signing DeBrincat and paying him, let's say, upwards of 13 to play for a loser? And the team's going nowhere. I mean, this is DeBrincat's last big contract. Does he want to sign away his life to never make the playoffs? I know he's raising a young family here. I know. I really feel like a rebuild's the only thing.
10: It's schools everywhere.
9: I know, but like I know, and I agree with you. And like another issue with this is, you know, like if DeBrincat signs a long-term contract and can't do this anymore, can't get the team good, you know, he's going to kind of end up on Jeff Skinner. And, you know, like Elliot Freeman said that, you know, Arsenal is interested in kind of nickel and diming DeBrincat. So if I'm DeBrincat, like, at what point do I just say, you know what, I'm done? Like, I...
8: Oh, 100%.
9: I come in, I gave 40 goals, and now that's not even good enough. Well, you know what, if you're going to nickel and dime me, then I'm just going to go play for another team and have fun being a bottom top team. And I think...
8: Mike, you're nailing it. This is the whole premise of the conversation is Eiserman is beholden to the very streak he has created. Just like Kenny Holland was beholden to the streak he was trying to keep alive. Like, I know that sounds insane at first blush, but think about it.
10: No, it makes a lot of sense. What you're saying is they both got held hostage by something, and it didn't allow them to think clearly and make rational decisions.
8: That's it. Because right now, this deal could have been done before the draft. You could have gotten prospects and picks and move forward. And who knows? Maybe weaponize the prospects and picks to get

0: players. Instead, like, what is he going to get? What team, now after the draft and now after the free agency blast, what does he think he's going to get? Two of another team's top six? Including their first-line center?
1: He does, but...
0: But the league is telling you they're not doing that. He asked for Boldy. It's a non-starter. He asked for Wyatt Johnson. It's a non-starter. Even when Brady Tkachuk was getting dealt, and I'm not telling you Tkachuk is as good as Larkin. They're different. They wanted Lindell. Florida said, no shot. We'll throw you an extra first. The league is speaking.
1: He's just not listening.
0: That is correct. We go to Matt, 97.1. Matt, how are you, sir?
2: Hey, I'm well. Thanks, guys. Hey, I really, just off topic quick, I really appreciate this show and for not carrying the bag for the Red Wings and the Tigers specifically. The question, I'm on Team Larkin for sure. The fact that a guy that has really busted his butt for this team for 10 years wants to escape a dysfunctional organization makes complete sense to me. And I don't understand people that would be booing him if he does end up coming back and playing for the Red Wings again. The guys that deserve the boos are in the suits upstairs.
0: Yep.
2: And it makes no sense to me. Can I date myself completely? It's like going back to Marcel Dion. Another guy wants out of a dysfunctional organization, and the Red Wing fans, I was 10 years old at the time, but we were told he's the bad guy. It's like, no, looking back, no, he wasn't. He was the victim, like Larkin is, of an organization that has lost its way.
0: Yeah, and I mean, Matt, ultimately, if the guy wants, here's the problem. And because you are part of the senior hockey elite, I want to defer to you on this. I didn't have a problem when Larkin at the deadline 2 years ago publicly aired. The locker room was bummed out. We were excited to get some help. We wanted some help. We thought we could get over the finish line. Now, you're seeing fans now say that was inappropriate to air it publicly. Did you have a problem with that? Because that's clearly where this started.
2: Absolutely not. No problem with that. I've recognized this, as you guys have. I've recognized Yzerman's problem for 4 or 5 years. Since the DeBrincat trade, what really productive has he done?
0: Nothing. Nothing.
2: And the other thing, too, you talk about a locker room and how impossible it would be for Larkin to come back into this locker room. And I disagree. It's a messed up locker room already. I want the circus. I mean, bring it on, because it needs to crash and burn. It's Matt, that bad.
0: Matt has reached Latte Larry phase. If you're a Curb Your Enthusiasm fan, Matt, you have reached Spite Store phase.
2: Absolutely.
0: Me and you, brother, we're going to have our folding chairs, and we're going to watch it burn from a good safe distance.
2: Yeah, no problem. All right, thanks, guys. I love the show.
0: Matty, thank you, pal. I mean, but you see that? Now, that's a dyed-in-the-wool Red Wing fan, a dyed-in-the-wool hockey fan. And he's seeing it. In my world, he's seeing it clearly. That's how you know we've reached a really different place. Because neither guy's blameless. But it's I really can't fathom people on Yzerman's side here.
1: Well, that's why I said, Stevie has to realize this is going to be a decision he's not going to like. He won't be popular, but you have to be the adult because you're the GM. You're the person in charge of the entire team. Dylan Larkin is in charge of himself.
0: The only hope you would have, and this is a dangerous game to play. It's one I wouldn't play. I already told you, I would have probably triggered a rebuild. You know, we've seen it through with this core. It isn't working. Let's try this again. He has to wait, basically, until Larkin opens up the aperture to some less quality teams that might give you. Now, reminder, these aren't good teams. So they can't really have that great of players. And somehow what? You have to get over on them. That is a dangerous game to play. Let's say he adds a couple more teams, Rico. Let's say for bleeps and giggles, he throws San Jose in the mix. Or he threw Anaheim in the mix. It's not like those teams who are, now they've bypassed the Wings as far as the rebuild goes. What are those teams going to offer you? What are they going to offer you?
1: They offer you future stuff.
0: Nothing. That's the point. Right. It's very difficult. Like, Yzerman is asking for something that's almost impossible. Like, think about the Pistons. Here, let's put the shoe on the other foot. If a team comes to the Pistons and they ask for Cade Cunningham, it's a

0: non-starter, right? Mm-hmm. If they ask for Asur Thompson, it's also a non-starter. So you're not going to have access to that type of player.
1: But see, but hold on. Cade, yes. Asur, what are you offering back? If you're telling me, well, I want to give you, you know, your fourth or fifth best score, nah, I'm good. Right. If you're saying, okay, I have this premium player, give me that. So
0: the point I'm making is, if I am offering the Pistons a trade and I am going to ask for Asur, the Pistons are not in a position to give up Asur Thompson.
1: Right.
0: That's what Steve is facing. I'm leaning on the Hockey Elite. How does it end?
1: Yeah.
0: Other than chaos. I'm not interested in the blame game at all. Both people are culpable in this. Larkin takes a piece of it. Iserman takes a piece of it. I've never run from that. I'm interested in how it ends. Because Larkin is not backing down. If the plan was, starting almost 2 months ago, Larkin will cave, he'll open up the list, we'll be okay. Dude, it's July 9th. He's offered one other team. He's not backing down. And I really don't see how somehow that's increasing your leverage.
1: It's not. No, this is a game of chicken that doesn't need to be played. And the real losers are going to be the Red Wing fans, because you're going to watch a season just start out as a disaster from day one.
0: 248-539-9797. Your phone calls next. 97.1.
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6: All right, we're talking against our will, Larkin, because of the update. And I don't know where this goes. Larkin is not backing down. Iserman is not backing down. I just don't see a realistic way he's in camp, or much less just plays. But yet, you got Iserman asking Dallas for Wyatt Johnson plus picks. Larkin offering just Dallas as the expansion to his trade list. That's not honest. And it's just, how does it end? Or have you reached a point where you don't even care? That's also an option. Yeah. Apathy is an option. And I do worry that is very, that's around the corner for the Red Wings, whether they realize it or not.
7: Mike, I think a lot of people are experiencing that. We're getting it from the callers and the texters. This is watching that bad divorce happen in front of your eyes. And you stand back and you hope that at some point you two can come to agreeance, because you got kids, man. You got stuff going on. But you two are willing to burn this down to the ground like it's the War of the Roses.
6: Oh, wow. That's what
7: it feels like. It's like at some point, somebody step in there and just say, okay, you know what? Let's just work this out so that both parties can move on from each other.
6: You take the airline miles. David, the text communications. I mean, what, David, if I can ask you before you read the individual ones, I always like to know, like, the aggregate. Is it a 60-40, 70-30?
8: 90-10 on Larkin's side.
6: Okay.
8: I honestly think this doesn't end until November or December.
6: Oh.
8: No deal will be made until a team with playoff expectations start bad in the season. They're sinking, and then they panic and make a deal for Larkin.
6: My question would be, though, is then how are you constructing your team for next year now? And then you're doing something seismic like that in November or December. It feels like another lost season.
7: Oh, no. This does look like it's going to be a lost season. And I think that it appears, in my perspective, Eisenman's okay with that, because he is going to show, you're not going to tell me how to run my team.
8: Well, man, how can he say that he's doing what's best for the team? He said that when they asked him the question after the draft. He says, I'm going to do what's best for the team.
7: And what's best for the team is never challenge me. Ever. I'm the captain.
6: He's right, you know.
9: It's all nonsense, though. You're going to call Minnesota. We're going to trade you Larkin. We want Matt Boldy. Click. Yeah. We're going to go to Dallas. You want to go to Dallas? Okay, we'll call Dallas. We want Wyatt Johnson. Click. It's like, are you even trying to trade him, or are you just saying, oh, that's where you want to go, Dylan? Well, we'll go and talk to them and try to get their best player from them for you.
6: I think that's the personal nature of it. He doesn't want to give Larkin what he wants. So he's going to ask for unrealistic things, be able to say, I tried. It's like Nick Saban saying, I didn't interview with the Giants in New York. No, you were across the river in New Jersey, but you interviewed with him. It's the same principle, Paul. He can say, oh, no, I was trying to do what's best for the Detroit Red Wings. All while making no realistic effort at a deal. Think about this. If Larkin has this no trade list and you need or desire an NHL forward package, not a futures driven package,

0: then it's on you to try to figure out a three-team deal. Mm-hmm. It's on you to try to make something happen. I don't think that's happening.
1: No, but if you're Iserman and you're in a position where Larkin wants to be traded and you're trying to get a market going to trade him to the teams that he wants to go to, why would any of the GMs take you seriously when you're calling them and saying, well, we want Boldy, we want Wyatt Johnson? They're going to think, okay, there's something going on here because Larkin wants out. Iserman's going to try to trade him, but he's not actually trying to do that.
0: Like if I'm Bill Guerin or Jim Nill or any of these guys, I'm like, this is clown behavior, bro. Like this is Bryce Harper's audio clip from 15 years ago. It's a clown question, bro. Like, what?
1: Yeah, I thought I was dealing with an adult that would come to me with an idea.
0: Call me back when you sober up. Mm-hmm. Ciao. Like, what the hell? I'm with Paul. This is how you end up having a bad rep in the league. This is how people end up not wanting to work with you. Mm-hmm. It's insulting at that point.
2: Very. I mean, Mike, it's very insulting, but it's the line in the sand. And I think it is exactly what we all see because we all tried to make sense of this. This is never going to be this bad. It'll work itself out. It's not.
1: It makes me wonder, did he call Florida and say, hey, can I get Barkov back in return?
0: And I'd like Roberto Luongo in his prime. Can I get an autographed stick from Bobrovsky, who's now in Toronto? I'm with you, Paul. It's disingenuous. I think Larkin's being disingenuous with where he wants to play. I think Iserman's being equally disingenuous about making a good faith effort. The point is, and Rico, I think you said this best, someone's got to be the adult. Mm-hmm. The guy that's the executive has to be the adult. That's the world we live in now. That's not the player. Iserman, this is the other thing I laugh at. We all acknowledge he has a lifetime deal. Mm-hmm. We acknowledge he's under no pressure.
2: Right.
0: Then do the rebuild of the rebuild. That's what's doing what's right for this team.
2: And set aside your ego and just move on. People will still keep their Iserman posters up on the wall. They'll still wear their jammies. You'll still be their guy. And you could actually salvage this, Steve, if you can somehow bring in some pieces. And down the line, we'll say, well, these are the guys they got from that Larkin deal. But right here, right now, this is not the best look.
0: Go to Dan, 97.1. Danny, thanks for your patience. What's going on, pal?
3: Hey, you got it. Good afternoon, guys. And my condolences and thoughts to both of you and all of you at the ticket for the over the loss of your friend.
0: Thanks.
3: And your hockey elite.
0: Indeed.
3: Well, Mike, I met you in 2009 at the, of all things, the Red Wing training camp up in Traverse City.
0: Oh, my God. With the CMU helmet because State had just lost to him. What a trip that was. Dan LeFever. Go ahead, Danny.
3: Okay, anyways, I hardly claim to be a hockey snob, but I'm up here in Minnesota now, and it's kind of comical because KFan, they want Larkin. And I know Guerin also wants Dylan Larkin. But they don't want to give up anything, as you've already touched on. And, Mike, I think you nailed it that Iserman's got to be the grown-up here. And also, Larkin needs to open up the aperture, as you put it, because it's going to be a lot of hurry up and wait if you expect something to get done, because it's not going to, at least not with Minnesota. And looks like the Red Wing rebuild isn't going to see playoff action till maybe the Hermantown brothers / the Plant brothers leave Minnesota Duluth and come up, you know, and turn pro because the Red Wings own two of them.
0: Yeah.
3: But it's just going to be frustrating for a long time unless Iserman does the grown-up thing, gets off his Scotty Bowman, you know, image that he never was, nor never will be.
0: That's the problem, Dan. See, that right there, that's the issue. It just, everything we are seeing, hearing, reading, it feels like Iserman is stuck in 2010. The league's changed, and I don't feel like he's changing with it. Oh, all right. Dan really didn't like that take, apparently. Or he dropped his phone. I can't tell. What's going on? We have news? What do we got? Pistons landed Kobe Bryant.
2: No. You want to pick the sport, and I'll tell you if you're right.
0: Hockey.
2: Tigers.
0: Okay.
2: Michael.
0: What?
2: Jermai Jones. According to multiple sources, DFA'd.
0: You did breaking news for a guy who's had like two at-bats.

0: in 15 games.
1: We don't have to talk about him anymore.
2: We thought you would be happy.
3: I thought you would too.
0: I'm fine. I don't know what took so long, but okay.
2: Look, man, it's a break from talking about
0: it. It's true.
2: Okay.
0: You also scared me because I thought when you said Tigers, I'm like, oh dear, don't let this be like Dylan Dingler broken Hammett bone or something.
3: No, IO stint for Dingler.
2: There you go.
3: Day to day. Hand contusion.
0: Okay. All right. No, you scared me. That's all. You get hit in the hand. Look what happened to J-Ram.
3: I forgot about that part. Yeah. That's probably what he was.
0: Jeez, okay. Yes, man. Sorry. And you guys are sitting here with Cheshire grins, and I'm like, there's no way they...
2: Well, we wouldn't be happy that Dingler's out.
0: I never know with you guys. Wow. Very mean people. Wow. No, I'm kidding. Okay, so Jamai Jones, he gone. When's Memorial Night at the ballpark? Should we do a blind rank of your favorite 10 Jamai Jones moments?
2: They'll be handing out...
3: There aren't 10.
2: They'll be handing out crushed bobbleheads.
0: Right. Okay. Who's getting his roster spot?
3: Eduardo Valencia.
0: The guy I want him to call up 6 weeks ago.
3: Correct.
0: He led the franchise in home runs last year at a minor league level. He's a right-handed bat.
3: He has 16 today. I mean, this year.
0: This year, right. He's a slugger. He's going to DH. But this is, can I just get credit for not being a crackhead? I brought this guy up.
2: Do you really get credit for not being a crackhead?
0: I'd like to think so. I don't do
2: it's
0: crack.
2: Like, it's like not being a deadbeat father. That's what you're supposed to do.
0: Okay.
2: You're not supposed to do crack.
0: Fine. That I should get credit that I picked a name out that made sense because they basically did it. They were sitting there. They couldn't score in a whorehouse in May, and they wouldn't bring the guy up, and they kept trotting out Jamai Jones. At least I got a name right. They brought the guy up.
2: They did.
0: I don't know if he can play, but I'm more interested in finding out.
2: So there you go. Valencia here. Jamai gone. Dingler day to day.
0: Also, not a crackhead. 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
2: There we go.
0: Are you doing that Mbappe shots thing again?
2: I am.
0: Dear mercy.
2: And if he gets subbed out,
0: you'd be fine. 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
8: All right, we're going to knock out the rest of the Larkin calls. We've got a Pistons thing to talk about. We have a weird update on Kawhi Leonard, but it's just a sign of the times. We'll get to that as well. We'll go to Dante, 97.1. Dante, how you doing?
9: Hey, Mike, Rico, guys, how you doing?
8: What's good word, Dante? How are you?
9: Hey, man. You know, I wasn't going to say anything because I didn't want to mood, but I felt I owed it to Kenny. You know, Kenny was always personable. When I called in the show, it seemed like I usually got him when he was doing screening.
8: Yes.
9: And he was the type of person that actually, you felt him. He made you feel something. And my mother told me something as a child I'll share with you. She said, people may forget what you say, they may forget what you do, but they will never, ever forget how you make them feel. Mm. And Kenny made them feel. And Mike, I would say the same thing about you, since somebody else brought up something earlier about meeting you, God knows when. You and I met 20 plus years ago. In fact, an old friend of ours, our mutual friend, I don't even know if he's still around or whatever, because I'm in Nashville now.
8: Okay.
9: And he used to meet up for drinks, whatever, and met you, and you were on your rise. Your star was rising, and now here you are. And you make people feel things. Rico, as do you as well. And so just in Kenny's memory, it may hurt, it may sting right now, but please, whatever he made you feel, what made him special, take that with you. And I would encourage you, Mike, if you ever listen to some of the stuff you say, which is hysterically funny sometimes, you ever want to laugh? Listen to the very last yes or no show that Kenny did.
8: Oh,
9: with
8: man.
9: You guys.
8: Yeah, people.
9: God. Oh.
8: I think that's the one where he took all of David's and Rico's points and gave them to me.
9: Yes. Yes. Yes. Hysterically. And it was just the timing. You can't teach that. It was the comedic timing. It was amazing. And the fact that he knew sports, it's wonderful. It's great. He added so much to it. And I didn't know that was possible.
8: No, it's a very, very kind of you. No, and Dante, you're right. Like that, the comedic timing element, that's hard to teach. You just have to have an understanding of it that's somewhere within you. And you just, look, we worked years together. And he had gotten to a point where the training wheels were off. You know, he had his own drop board. I don't do limiters. Like, you can ask anybody who works on this show, and even when new guys come in, Dante, I always say it, don't ask for permission to talk. Just do it. If you're terrible, I'll tell you. But, like, just go. Let's do this.
9: Cut his mic off, right?
8: Yeah.
9: I've heard you say that plenty of times.
8: But that's part of the deal. And, yeah, I mean, the comedic timing element of it, yeah. And the yes or no thing, I know the game was absurd. Mm-hmm. But it was. It was quintessential Kenny. And people really liked it, which I would always shake my head at, because I'm like, man, of all the good things we do, yes or no is the thing people...
9: Exactly. It was like the revenge of the producers, you know?
8: It was. And at any point, losing all your points for no good reason. It was a real trap door.
9: Exactly.
10: Do you just want to be nice and hope that you keep your points, or you know what? You're going to take them away anyway, so screw you.
9: Exactly. The boomerang strays. You

0: chat sometimes, Rico. That's
1: right.
0: It's just hysterical.
1: That's right. But Dante, I appreciate it, man. That's very nice. And look, we're gonna take our time and figure it out. And as I've always said, the show goes on. It will be different. We're not going to be able to do some one-for-one replacement of Kenny. That's not how that works. Just like there's no one-for-one replacement when Matt left or Sully left or Terry left. You evolve. You figure it out. I mean, it's the same thing that this show went through, and there were no changes made. But when COVID hit, this thing had to evolve quick. We'll figure it out. We're going to take our time with it. Go ahead.
2: Good thing, Mike, at least the people who you've met, you weren't meeting them as you are on the way to the bathroom. So you have positive people calling you.
1: Outstanding.
2: I'm like the one guy like, bruh, I got to go. You seem too busy. I kind of was.
1: Rico was not friendly. The man had to go pee-pee. Mike, David, quickly with a text or two, because somehow the screen in front of me has gone out. Let me see if I can fire old Bessie up here. Give me.
2: I got you. I got the names if you need.
1: Yeah, why don't we do that? Because you know what I have? Black screen.
2: You know what? It's called blind callers.
1: The blind rank of callers. Yell a number out. We'll go to you.
2: We'll go five. We'll go Gabe.
1: Okay. Sounds like a plan. Gabe, how you doing?
3: How's it going, fellas?
1: Good, Gabe. What's on your mind, bud?
3: Well, that's a hard phone call to follow up on. Now I'm going back to Red Wings talk. You know
1: that's
3: what I mean?
1: Okay. But, no, Gabe, you're not required to do anything. You called about the Wings. Talk Wings. It's okay.
3: All right, let's do it. So I wanted to pick your guys' brain about just kind of rebuilds in general, not Larkin specifically. But, cause, you know, I was thinking a lot about, you know, I remember the years a little bit ago when it was Anthony Seau and Mantha and Bertuzzi and a young Larkin. And we said, oh, my God, all of our 30-goal scorers are under 25 years old. The Wings are on the rise. And it never materialized. And I feel like, you know, people think rebuild, they think linear. And I don't know. Part of me is not ready to go down another bunch of years without competitive hockey, thinking we made it just to go through the cycle again, you know? So
1: I understand it.
3: I was kind of just thinking, like, but what, like, you know, when we talk rebuild, like, what's the goal? You know, to not play competitive hockey for another 5 years, you know, like, I kind of want to pick your brains about what you think when you think rebuild.
1: Well, I think when I say rebuild, it's that, not what I want to do. It's the situation that's been afforded to the Red Wings where your captain is asking out and there's no pathway forward there. And then your next best player offensively, right? We're not going to count Seider there. Right. There's already been reporting that Steve doesn't want to pay him what he's worth on the open market and he could walk out the door. I look at it and go, okay, I have to pull the plug on whatever this was. It hasn't made the playoffs. I don't think it ends in a Stanley Cup. Now I'm with you. I don't want to trigger some endless rebuild or another bad decade. None of this is preferable. And I also, look, I think it's fair to question something, and Gabe, I want your opinion. I mean, are we even sure Yzerman's the right man for the job?
3: That's what I've been thinking a lot, you know, with a lot of other people. But, and you know, I also was thinking, you know, at what point do we also blame maybe some of the development? You know, because, you know, we look at these guys like Mazur, ASP, who was a disaster this last season. You know, like, I feel like there are guys in the pipeline who we said, these will be the people who will push us over the top.
1: And they never are.
3: The third or fourth lines, and they never do.
1: Nope. No, and that's, look, and Gabe, I know it's a longer form conversation, and certainly I'm not going to be the end-all be-all. I can tell you enough of what Yzerman has done drafting, this adoration of the two-way forward. The problem is 99% of two-way forwards do not have playmaking ability or some electric offensive game. Right. You just have a collection of, well, as Todd McLellan put it, numbers. They don't have playmakers. Now, if I'm going to be here, let me be fair to the Yzerbots. Okay. The one defense for Yzerman would be you've never gotten the number one pick. And there, it limits when you look at the rebuilds that have happened that have won Stanley Cups. There's only a couple that don't do it without a number one pick. Carolina being one, okay. Vegas being another. But Yzerman going down this path just feels stuck in neutral. So I don't know what to say but rebuild.
2: Right, but Mike, yes, the number one pick will make your job extremely easier. But as a GM, you have to pivot, and you got to move, and you got to do other things to get your team competitive.
1: It's fair.

0: there jumping up and down, crying and screaming, saying, it's not fair, it's not fair.
1: No, I agree with you. I was simply offering it because I didn't want David to get besieged by 100 texts about it.
0: Fair enough.
1: I am more with you than that.
0: Fair enough.
1: But man, if you don't want to rebuild, and we're sitting here with the Larkin thing the way we are, tell me what your solution is. I don't have a better one. 97.1.
2: No, USA is up 2-0. That is the most dangerous lead in soccer.
3: Relax, Mike.
2: 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It'll be 2-2 by stoppage time. It's never wrong.
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9: Quick exit for a potty break, if you will. We're going to take care of some business here and then back to business. You know, the road trip off ramp.

0: of bad and some mystery stuff. I lean on you, man. You know that situation intimately. No jokes, please. It's just... I'm going to say no. I'm going to say no. And I just had a bottle thrown at me.
1: I'm going to say no, too, because I think he's gotten worse in the NFL since his rookie year. Each season, he's gotten a little bit worse than the year before, and it's not a great look, and I don't know if he can turn it around.
2: Yeah, what's interesting about him is the media talked to him after the draft, and he says, hey, they don't have a first-round pick. I'm their first-round pick. Well, sir, you're not playing like a first-round pick currently. So I don't think he recovers.
3: Let's go to Green Bay. Christian Watson.
0: No, I'm done. I'm done. He's made of paper mache. I can't keep tripping onto banana peel here. I can't. The guy is built in a lab, everything you'd want in a wide receiver, and he makes a play or two a year before he invariably dies, where you're like, that's the guy. I can't do it anymore. Like, his legs are two different lengths. Didn't you read that article last year? That's why he keeps blowing his hamstring out.
3: No, I did not.
0: He's got an uneven gait. Like, I'm out. I'm out on all of it. Guy's got crooked legs or whatever? No, we're done.
1: Yeah, it's
3: kind of
1: hard.
3: That's a deep dive right there.
0: I don't know what to say.
1: It's kind of hard to have a comeback when you're only going to play 6 or 7 games every season because you're going to be out the rest of the time. And as good as he is in the stretches when he does play, he doesn't play nearly enough to warrant a comeback player of the year type thing.
2: Well, based on what you just said, Paul, 6 games, he's going to play 10. So, yes, he will have an improvement.
3: Let's go Marvin Harrison Jr.
0: No, I'm done.
3: 1 year.
0: Done. I'm absolutely done. Basically, he was Herman Moore as a rookie. Guy had balls bouncing off his helmet. It was ridiculous. I don't know how this guy's not a good NFL football player. He was so amazing in college. He's terrible. He's a nothing. I mean, Trey McBride is running circles around this cat. I can't do it. And there's no quarterback play there. I'm out.
1: I'm going to say no for just what Mike said, though. Isn't just about him not being as good as everyone thought. It's also their quarterback situation stinks. So I don't know how his numbers are going to get better.
2: I can't believe that he's this bad. So I'm just because of that, I have to believe he has improvement. I know the quarterback situation, but he can't be that bad.
3: Okay.
4: Or can he?
3: Let's stick with wide receivers. Mike, a guy that you were really high on, but he did not have a great year last year. That's Ladd McConkey.
0: Yeah, very disappointing. Very disappointing. I'm going to say bounce back. Offensive line will be better. I think it's going to trigger a lot of open space in the passing game because teams are going to have to load up to stop. He's a high IQ football player. I'm going to say bounce back. I'll buy Ladd McConkey. Bolts are going to the Super Bowl.
1: Well, I don't know about all that, but I'll say bounce back for sure because Mike McDaniel's offense is friendly for his type of skill set. Quick routes, quick ball in his hands, slants, stuff like that. He's going to add up a lot of yards. He's going to get back on track.
2: Too much positivity. I don't believe in the Chargers. I don't believe in Justin Herbert, and I don't believe in Mike McDaniel, so I'm going to go no. He does not improve. Sorry, can't do it.
0: Jeez, go get a Snickers.
1: You don't have to believe in McDaniel to think he can't call a good offense.
2: No, your Dolphins.
0: You're not yourself when you're hungry. My God.
3: Tight end Mark Andrews.
0: Out. Old balls. No comeback available.
1: Yeah, he's just, it's he's past his prime now. He's not coming back.
2: I don't know what you're talking about. There's nothing much more to say. I agree with what Mike said.
3: I only get to throw one bottle at you per segment. So. Okay. Let's go with Mike Sandersteel.
0: Yes, I'll buy. Again, all jokes about having the other team's plays aside. He had a really nice year as a rookie. Right. Fell off a little bit last year. The whole defense lagged. Right. I could buy Mikey Sandersteel. He's a good football player. He is. All jokes about being a cheating scumbag aside.
1: No, he's a really good interior corner. I think last year they asked him to play a little bit on the outside too much.
0: Yeah, he's a nickel. He's got to stay in the slot.
1: He's got to stay inside. He'll be fine. He'll bounce back.
2: Yeah, the entire team there had an off year. So because of that, I just think that he elevates his game as the team elevates this year.
3: Right. Yeah, everybody got injured, basically. Let's go with Garrett Wilson.
0: Oh, boy. Khakis? I believe in

0: talent. It's just, this is a worse version of Arizona. No, can't do it.
1: Can't do it?
0: No.
1: Is it because he's a Jet?
0: No, it's because he's got a garbage can thrown on the ball. I'm going to say no. Geno Smith.
2: I'm going to say no, too, because he gets hurt a lot. And also, his quarterback situation is terrible. And it is the Jets. So, no on all accounts.
0: I think being a Jet long enough affects your psyche. I kind of wonder if he just goes, I have enough money to not do this
3: and anymore. This is where he hits the edge. I agree with you, Mike. The quarterback situation is so awful. Yes, he'll get his targets because he's the number one. But I just don't see him doing anything in New York this year.
1: Or you go out there, you blow up, and then demand, you got to move.
3: Yeah, but he's stuck there for an entire year. They won't trade him this year.
1: Brian Thomas Jr.
0: I'm going to sound like David. He can't be as bad as he was last year. Super talented kid. Great college player. Great rookie year. I don't know what happened. I don't have to love Trevor Lawrence to believe they're okay. I sound like David. I got to buy one young receiver. I'll buy.
2: I'm going to buy, too, because his rookie year was so great. Last year, it almost seemed like the team hated him or Trevor Lawrence had a personal vendetta not to throw him balls anymore. But he is a very good receiver. Obviously, he should be their number one receiver. So I say he bounced back.
3: Good try, guys. I just don't like anything I saw from him last year, and I don't think he recovers from that. I do think that towards the end of the year, I know they have plans to play Travis more at corner and less at wide receiver, but I think because of the production that would be lost, they'll play him a little bit more late in the season because Brian Thomas will not be the same.
1: Okay. Linebacker Dre Greenlaw coming back to the Niners from Denver.
0: I'm out. Can't go home again. I don't buy it. I'm going to say no. Plus, catastrophic injury, and I just don't know if he'll ever be the same.
2: Yeah, I'm going to say no, too, just because coming off that injury, I just can't expect great things from you, especially now you're in, like, the 49ers, they got Fred Warner coming back from injury. Greenlaw's coming back to the team from injury.
1: Paul, just say entire team coming back from injury.
2: I mean, their defense essentially is, yes.
0: What about the substation?
1: They moved. Did you hear that story?
3: Not yet. They haven't moved yet. But no, just like they haven't moved, he won't be able to move. So I'm going to go no.
1: Let's stay here locally. Tight end, Sam Laporta.
0: No. Injuries aside, I don't think he'll ever duplicate the rookie year. They have so many other weapons, including Isaac Tesla, who's going to take away. You know what Amon-Ra is. You know what J-Mo is. Jahmyr Gibbs is going to catch 60, 70 ball. I'm just going to say no.
2: Yeah, I'm going to say no, too, because as good as that rookie year was, even when he's played and been healthy, he's been less productive than the rookie year. And now he's the fourth or fifth option on every play. So, no.
3: I'm going to say yes because of how Drew Petsing uses tight end.
0: Oh, good one.
3: That part gets me to the yes. I'm hoping it's the yes. We'll see. But, yes, right now, I'm strong on Sam Laporta.
1: All right. Wide receiver, DJ Moore.
0: No, I'm done. But whether it was the 1,000-yard year in Carolina where he didn't score a touchdown to last year by the end of the season, it was clear Loveland and Luther Burden surpassed him in the offense. I'm out of the DJ Moore business.
1: Now with a new team?
0: I don't care. Okay. No, I'm done with him.
1: He's the guy in Buffalo. All right.
0: Great.
2: Well, that's the reason why I'm saying yes, because he's their number one receiver. Josh Allen's going to get him the ball. He's going to get 1,000 yards. Yeah, absolutely.
3: Yeah, he's currently the number one receiver, but his production won't be number one receiver. I think they'll be looking for another number one receiver. Will not be DJ Moore.
1: Time for two more. Kyler Murray.
0: Yes. Quarterback whisperer, Super Bowl caliber roster. Bounce back. Just a dead cat bounce. He's got nobody to take the job from him. JJ's a stiff. I'll buy. He got to be better than the crap we saw last year.
2: This is going to really, Kyler Murray is going to really unlock Justin Jefferson's ability to go down the field.
0: And especially off script.
2: Oh, it's going to be the jump balls. And Justin Jefferson's going to have 1,800 yards receiving. It's going to be ridiculous. Yes, absolutely.
3: You know, in life, I've been told that sometimes your reputation precedes you. I have a big one. I know who Kyler is. Don't have to meet him. I've heard about him. I'm good.

0: no on him.
1: Funny you said that, David. Your reputation precedes you. Because this guy averaged 49 receptions in each of his first two seasons. He had a catastrophic injury, but they are expecting him to have a bounce back season.
0: Tank Dell.
1: Ladies and gentlemen, I give you Tank Dell.
2: No. He'll be lucky to walk without a limp. No. I mean, what happened to that poor kid? That level of injury, I mean, that was his entire knee. ACL, PCL, MCL, OCL, ZCL, KCL. Whatever CLs are available, he blew them up.
1: CL smooth.
2: Poor kid. Yeah. I can't. It's like the third time the kid's gotten hurt in a serious manner. I'm out.
3: Yeah, I'm going to say he's not going to bounce back. Plus, they've drafted like 40 receivers in the last two drafts, so he's way on down on the depth chart to even expect him to see the field again. Yeah, I don't see it.
1: David?
0: Well, Paul.
1: Tank Dell.
0: Yeah. I don't even know if he can actually bounce. So to have a bounce back.
2: Oh, come on.
0: I don't know. I think he should just be happy that he can get on the field for preseason. Again, saying I can do it again, but I don't know if he's going to be on the team.
1: Okay. That's your list.
2: Can I give you a local bounce back?
1: Yeah.
2: Fun. Ready?
1: Yeah.
2: Real quick. Aleem McNeil.
0: No.
1: No.
3: Yes.
2: Just had to ask. That's the Lions candidate. If he bounces back, that opens up something way different for them. He doesn't, they're going to cut his ass.
1: That's true.
2: Okay, sorry. Carry on.
1: That's your candidates for a bounce back season in the NFL, 97-1. And let's face it, when you bought your house, you said that you were going to fix up that basement. And it may have been 3 years ago. It may have been 5 years ago. 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
6: David, a couple of the texts. We'll get to the calls. It's been a heavy, I can't believe I'm saying this, Iserman Larkin day. Here's your latest. I'm doing this against my will. It's just Larkin extended his list by one team, and it was Dallas. What was Iserman's response? To ask for Wyatt Johnston plus picks. It's just a wholly unserious dance by both people. And I want to know, for the hockey elite, how does it end? Because Larkin is dug in. Anybody who thought the player was just going to fold up shop, give a list of 16 teams, hasn't happened. We're 2 months into this. And for Iserman, I mean, it doesn't matter what you think of him. The situation is what it is. He wants NHL caliber talent. You're not getting that from the teams that Larkin has approved. And all of this is hurtling towards training camp, where I'm sorry, he can't be at camp. I mean, Rico might be right that he'll show up or have to. He can't play here. It'll be a circus. So how does it end up, guys? I'm asking the hockey elite to help us, because I don't have an answer. This is all against my will.
7: I think the answer is whoever blinks first. I think the answer is who does the adult thing first. Or we just see two people who just draw that line in the sand and they won't budge. And I do think that we'll get to the training camp. And the biggest question is, all right, there'll be cameras waiting in the parking lot to see if Dylan shows
6: up. Okay, but if that's the case, this again, and I know none of this is going to happen, so it doesn't, there's no reason I'm not going to raise my voice or be passionate about it. He should be fired. I mean, this is an absurdity. Look, I said this earlier, and again, I'm not looking to get into a fight with anybody. I want to think about it before you overreact, but in the same way that Kenny Holland stopped doing what was right for the organization to keep a streak alive, Iserman's the bizarro inverse. Mm-hmm. He wants to end a streak, largely he's created, and he's not operating with the best interests of the franchise. The best interest of the franchise was to take prospects and picks, move on from this, get active, maybe weaponize some of that stuff, and replace Larkin. And instead, he wants to end the streak, wants NHL talent. As you put it, I'd like a new pair of shoes, sir. This is Wendy's. It just doesn't add up. So we're asking you guys, because I sure as hell don't have the answer. David, a few texts, and then we'll get right to the people.
8: Dan in Ipsy texts in and says, I wouldn't boo him at all if he's here to start the year. I'm guessing he gave Steve a chance to trade him without going to the media, and Steve probably stonewalled him. Another text comes in and says, how is it possible that a great sports town like Detroit and state like Michigan were saddled with such substandard general managers?
6: Well, all right. Here's, we're in a weird space. The space we're in is we're coming off a decade that Detroit was the worst winning percentage for sports city in America. Now the teams at least win games. You've had the Lions make the playoffs and not win anything. You've had the Pistons make the playoffs and not win anything. The Tigers have made the playoffs, albeit unorthodox. They've made it. The point is, they're better than what we had, but they're not what we need. And we're in a very weird middle ground.
7: We are.
6: And it's getting what you're seeing now.

0: how is it's not good enough to just win. The winning was fun for a short period of time, but now fans want more and they're not delivering it. And it's tough because you still have some fans going, well, why are you guys complaining? Their teams are good. And it's like, right, but what does that equate to?
1: Yeah, but those are the graphic fans, Mike. Those are the in-the-graphic fans because we're relevant and people talk about us on ESPN and on different websites. And you see the logo of your favorite Detroit team in the graphics. So therefore, we've arrived. We're here. Yeah.
0: No, you're right. You're right. You are.
1: David. No, it's not to be right. It's just.
0: It's okay to be right.
1: It's like you always call it Seattle City. I think it's more of in-the-graphic city where. You've been downtrodden for so long, you're happy to see that Tiger logo, Wing logo, Piston logo, or Lion logo. It's like, yes, we're at the half table and not a have not.
2: It's going to end up how Scotty Bowman would handle it because that's who Iserman is basing his skills on. One problem, it's 2026. Yeah,
0: there's the key. I just feel like he's in a time warp. We'll go to Jeff. He's in Waterford. Jeff, how you doing? And thank you for your patience, buddy. What's going on?
3: Hey, how's it going, man?
0: Good, Jeff.
3: So I just wanted to briefly touch on it. I'm lucky enough to really like two hockey teams, and unfortunately the two hockey teams are led by the two most stubborn and dumb GMs in the entire league. My uncle works for in the Ducks organization. I've been a Wings fan all my life.
0: Pat so Verbeek.
3: This summer's been... Oh, Pat Verbeek.
0: I know. Iserman's understudy here in Detroit, and he tried to do an Iserman, and look at him now. You're paying Leo Carlson $18 million a year.
3: Oh, yeah, man. It ruined my entire 4th of July weekend between the no news on Larkin and all of a sudden it's like, oh, boy, is Leo worth $18 million or the mystery box of four draft picks that could be a Leo Carlson.
0: Right.
3: So... It's just been super frustrating on both ends. You know, I have it on good authority that actually the night before the draft, the Ducks brass coaching staff trainers were all on board to draft Dylan Larkin, and their old stubborn GM came in and decided that they were going to draft Nick Ritchie. And if your response was who, that is indeed the correct response.
0: That was your version of Nyel Yakupov.
3: Yeah. For real. And, you know, I'd love to have Larkin still in Detroit, but at this point, I think we're absolutely done.
0: So how does it end, Jeff?
3: So, I mean, if you can get him to agree with the Leo offer sheet, Cutter Gauthier is now, he's going to command 10 to 12 million and the Ducks don't have the room. So my perfect scenario would be they trade Cutter Gauthier to the Red Wings for Larkin and a pick or ASP or, you know, some combination of that. But, I mean, both GMs are backed into a corner because the entire league knows Larkin has no interest in playing in Detroit again. And the whole league knows that the Ducks are now in salary cap hell because Pat Verbeek wanted to get cute and then Daniel Briere told him where he could stuff it.
0: Yeah. No, and my fear, too, just as a side note, you know, this Evanson thing better get locked up. Because you kind of wonder if that Leo Carlson offer sheet kicks off something new. And let's say a Carolina hurled 10 a year at Evanson.
1: So more people start doing it?
0: I wonder. I mean, it's been my dream for years.
1: No, you brought this up, Mike. Here's where you can be right, because you said it a while ago. You're like, you know, nobody does this anymore, but what if?
0: I want to be an agent of chaos. Yeah.
1: And it may be starting.
0: No, and Jeff, look, the problem in all of this is, if Larkin doesn't expand the list and if Steve doesn't alter what he wants back, this is mutually assured destruction.
3: Yeah, I mean, they're on a collision course for both of them to be completely unhappy and this whole season to be an absolute wash. But I just thought that might be a potential deal. You know, obviously they have a relationship, they have a history. The biggest obstacle would be getting Larkin out there. And I think Gauthier would be a perfect solution for the Wings. You know, he's a straight-up goal scorer. He potted 41 last year. And I think the biggest knock on the Red Wings is, you know, their power play merchants. And only 11 of his goals were power play. So he still knocked 30 in at even strength, which is the Red Wings' biggest deficit right now.
0: Yeah, again,
3: I'd love to see it happen.
0: If I flip the script, the other problem is, if you're Verbeek, you have to justify that move.

0: And I know there'd be minimal financial savings, but you can't go to a podium with a straight face and go, look, I realigned our cap. While Larkin is a value, he still makes, call it, nine flat. You know what I'm saying? That's the one problem. Now, the other side of this is we trade Larkin plus we have to add picks or players. That almost becomes indefensible this way. And I'm not busting your chops. I mean, I'm just trying to talk through it with you.
1: No, and I don't know if Anaheim would agree to it straight up. If anything, I would love to see Anaheim throw Frank Vetrano or Alex Killorn in the deal as kind of a salary dump. You know, Vetrano kind of got pushed out of the top six that they have, so he's doing fourth line minutes. But they signed, after he had a 32 goal year, they signed him to a pretty extensive contract. You know, the Ducks having Seneca and Gauthier and Leo and all these guys who, you know, all of a sudden burst onto the scene. There was no room for him in the top six, but he's still a great player and can still, you know, hopefully pot, you know, 20-25 a year.
0: And Jeff, listen, maybe that's one of these niche things where you can try to save it from the fire, the problem, and it begins and ends with this. Anaheim's not on the list. We haven't seen any team. You know, Vegas was the closest thing to it. Dallas. You know, the Minnesota thing, the Bill Guerin Team USA connection. There's no intel that Anaheim would make that list. I'm not mad at you for the suggestion. I'm just saying this is part of the problem as we sit here today.
2: Very small list.
0: 248-539-9797. 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
4: Get to the people. Just wanted to provide the update, and it's a weird one, but the Kawhi Leonard trade to Toronto will not be approved, will not be legal until a completion of an NBA investigation into Kawhi and potentially the illegal compensation and this corporate deal that went down with the Clippers. But here's the interesting note. The only way the league would let the deal go through is Toronto would have to assume all risks. That's the equivalent of buying a home and waiving the inspection. No. So keep
5: your say it again for the people in the back.
4: Keep your eye on that. Now, again, I would love, God, this is where Paul and I are wearing our aluminum foil Burger King crowns. There has to be more. I would, if this didn't go through, I would throw the weight of the world to see if I could get Kawhi to just give us a chance at love. That him here with a sore, you're putting opposing offenses in hell.
5: Assuming that he's allowed to play.
4: I'm saying
5: you're not telling the Pistons to waive the
4: inspection. No, you can't. You can't. Oh, come on now. We made huge moves such as, let me check my notes, Isaiah Joe, 248-539-9797. But your update is, welcome to the NBA. We'll go to Ryan. He's up next. 97.1. Ryan, how you doing?
6: What's going on, guys? I need you to help me out here because
4: When
6: I first heard the news of Larkin asking for a trade, I jumped up in joy. I like yelled in the office. I was like, let's go. It's time to go. We got cap room. We got pieces. We got young talent. We got a guy now who's locked up for five more years at 8.7. Guys are signing for $18 million now. So, like, his value is going to be... It's going to be enormous, and it's going to be a blockbuster deal. It's going to be multi-trade, multi-team, multi-player, and I just don't know how everyone's not pumped.
4: Okay, well, hold on. I shared your enthusiasm 2 months ago, but as we've gotten past the NHL draft and we've gotten past a lot of trades and a lot of signings, Ryan, what you're saying on a principle level is absolutely correct. The problem is... the value that he is to the league is not aligned with the value that Yzerman's putting on him. So help me understand what remotely competitive team is going to give you, say, two of their top six to get him.
6: I mean, I feel like it's going to be a multi-team deal because we can't get like prospects back. So we're going to need some people that have some hidden talent, some guy that's disgruntled, needs a change of scenery. I just feel like, I'm not sure what that deal is. I was kind of hoping it was going to be like a Kachuk possibly.
4: Right.
6: But the Robertson thing is very intriguing.
4: Like, yeah, but hold on. I've been saying this now for a while, and this matches up with the reporting, and you talk to certain people. Robertson doesn't want to be here. And even if he did, are you amped to take a guy making 8.7 and bring in a guy making 15? I'm not.
6: I mean, but that's the new NHL, right? I mean, you were giving Yzerman a hard time about not adapting. That's what teams have to do now.
4: I agree. But when I'm taking my first line center at 8.7 and I'm trading him out for a player that doesn't fix my problem and paying him double, that's not me being skittish about money. It's about my team's not in a position to do it. That's all.
6: But don't you think then isn't Dallas in even a worse position? Because we have more cap space than Dallas. So wouldn't that make Dallas even... like even a worse move than if we're taking them on, because we have the cap space to do it, where they don't necessarily have it.
4: No, they don't, and you're right about it. Look, they gave Robertson a chance to explore a deal with Seattle. He turned down $15 million a year. So the idea that he would come here and take that same look, Ryan, I need.

0: it to come to a head, because I think we could at least agree on this. Your offseason can't get where it's got to go until this is done.
1: Fair enough, fair enough. Let me end with this. I'm not sure what the deal is going to look like. All I know is that I feel like Larkin's got more value than we're giving him credit for, and I feel like we have more pieces where we can give away a little more than normal, and we can also overpay a little bit. And let's take that 92 points we were at last year, and if we get that to 96, all of a sudden we're in the playoffs, baby, and we're talking a whole different ballgame. You know what I'm saying?
0: I do, but I also look at a team, Ryan, that still employs JT Compher, Rasmussen, you know, has not created a top six that anyone cares about.
2: Really,
0: I don't
2: hasn't
0: know,
2: done
0: man.
2: Anything in the offseason that you're like, okay, this team's gotten monumentally better. You're just kind of stuck in this quagmire.
0: Yeah, and the East is a nightmare. Specifically the Atlantic. It's a nightmare. Yeah, I understand. Well, the West is so much weaker. Right, we don't play in the West. I can only go on what we're dealing with. We'll go to Jeremy, 97.1. Jeremy, how you doing?
3: Hi, thanks for having me. First time caller.
0: Welcome, Jeremy.
3: Hey, love the show. You guys give the real talk. And I just wanted to say, I don't hear a lot of people talking about this. First of all, I don't know what to do about Larkin. And this is a disaster. It's a three-team trade. That's the way to go. Other than that, we're going to be waiting.
0: So let me ask you before you move to your next thing. So how do you think it ends?
3: I can see Yzerman waiting until training camp, but then, yeah, being forced to trade him for, you know, a draft pick or something. But that's why I think a three-team trade, but he's just being stubborn. I don't honestly know how it's going to end. It's such a lose-lose situation.
0: No, and that's that, Jeremy, that's where we're all at. And again,
3: and I know that's the point of the call, is trying to figure that out. And that's the thing. It's going to be milked all summer long. And I'm like, that's how I rolled my eyes when I first heard it. I'm like, it's not going to end quickly.
0: No, and Jeremy, that's the biggest problem in all of it. You know, you needed a big offseason. And meanwhile, everyone else is kind of moving their chess pieces, making their moves. You're sitting it out. You're doing the Yzerman thing. We're going to sign a 34-year-old on a short term. We're going to sign a backup goalie. You know, Trey, thank God the Larkin thing's going on, because I think the Kosa thing is just another indictment of the Iser plan. Well, he got passed up by better people. Right, but that was a first-round pick. You passed up drafting Wyatt Johnston to take him. Now you're calling Dallas to get the guy you could have taken. 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We'll get more to people. 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

0: Oh, jeez.
1: And I am going to throw out the first name here, Vince Young.
0: Wow. Just college.
2: Yes. Not crying naked in
0: correct,
2: a nightclub.
0: Correct. I'm going to go.
1: We have 10 as well.
0: Yeah, I'm going to go probably 8.
2: I was going to say 10.
0: Yeah, it was low. You know, split 9.
2: I love the magic of the Rose Bowl.
0: Right.
2: But when I think about for a career, when I think about how many great college players, maybe time has dulled the legacy. You want to go 9?
0: Let's go 9.
2: All right, Vince Young. And this isn't crying in the nightclub, right?
0: No.
2: Okay. That was a tough look.
3: Okay, so for the next name on the list, how about we go to a guy that I thought was going to be a great NFL player? He was a good NFL player, but he was great in college, and that's Michael Crabtree.
2: Ooh. Man, that night in 08 against Texas.
1: Yes. Yes.
2: The toe tap on the sidelines. We're boxed in. Was Michael Cressy, we may have effed up already. This game hurts.
0: Was he better than Vince Young, or was he worse than Vince Young?
2: Let me pull up Crabtree's career numbers here. Hold on.
0: Because I'm thinking I may just go ahead and put
2: was it Crabtree a JUCO or no?
0: And I don't think
2: I got so. It. I got it right here. Hold on. He was a JUCO. He only played 2 years. How about this for a freshman season? Maybe it wasn't a JUCO. Ready for this?
0: Yeah.
2: 2007 at Texas Tech, 134 catches for 1,962 yards and 22 touchdowns.
0: Okay, he's
2: a freshman? And as a sophomore, he runs it back, 97 catches for 1,165 and 20 touchdowns.
0: Okay, he's 8.
2: I'm putting him at 8.
0: Yeah, he's 8.
1: All right, next on the list, I'm going to go Reggie Bush.
2: Uh-oh.
0: Since 2000, yeah, Mike?
2: This is a blind spot for me. He's top 3.
0: I was going to go 2.
2: The fumble aside, in the Rose Bowl, Reggie Bush did some things. Cue up the Fresno State game. You want a classic. I could put him at 2. Reggie Bush, to me, was just what I didn't get to see when Barry played at Oklahoma State. You couldn't tackle Reggie Bush.
0: No. No, you're right.
2: Sad version with the Lions.
0: You just hope that he would do something stupid in a game or fumble or something like that. Other than that, you aren't going to beat him.
2: We'll put him at 2.
0: Imagine Reggie Bush playing now with the NIL packages.
2: $10 million.
0: Oh, my goodness.
2: $1 billion. He'd own SpaceX.
3: All right, so I'm going to go with
0: the White House.
3: A little bit of Miami bias, but
2: okay.
3: He grew up, he was my favorite player growing up, and that's Mr. Ed Reed.
2: The speech at halftime of the Boston College game is all time. If you haven't seen it, go to YouTube. It's what college football used to be before they were all hooers. Ed Reed, I mean, top 5 for sure for me.
0: Yes,
2: I can't elevate him just on the speech.
0: I would
2: turnover machine.
0: 5.
2: I'm good there. Okay. And there's some positional bias as a safety. God, we got to cue up that speech during a commercial break.
1: All right, so then I'll go with Tim Tebow.
2: Overrated, fake, can't stand him, synthetic, goofball. Hated his speech, hate the statue, hate the player. 12.
0: Yeah, you know what,
2: no,
0: Mike?
2: You
0: got to give him he's top 3.
2: No.
0: He's top 3.
2: No.
0: He is, Mike.
2: No.
0: What, Heisman?
2: He can't throw.
0: Heisman and 2 titles? No. College.
2: But he's so fake.
0: Dude was a winner.
2: And I promise nobody will ever try harder than me ever again.
1: See, everything Mike is mentioning is off the field, though.
2: All right.
0: No. But you can't sit here and talk about Ed Reed's speech, and then he makes a speech, and you're like, didn't like it.
2: He was so fake. Ed's was real. He was telling you he puts his heart in this.
0: They won the title after the speech.
2: Can I put Tebow 4?
3: That first title was Chris Leak, though.
2: Thank you. He was just the backup
3: spot guy.
2: Trinket QB. How about 4?
0: Okay. All right.
2: He's also a massive hypocrite. He's Mr. Bible, and 50 of his teammates were getting arrested. He knew what was going on.
0: He didn't show up for Bible study, Mike.
2: He knew.
0: You can only offer the class. You can't make them come there.
2: And nobody will ever try as hard as I can't stand him. Next.
3: All right, so the next guy on the list had maybe one of the most dominant defensive performances I ever saw against Texas.
2: Sue.
3: And that's Ndamukong Suh.
2: A one-handed sack with a person blocking him. He simply reached by the guy's helmet, grabbed a hold of Colt McCoy, and...

0: said you're dead now, or whoever it was. This is tough. There are two defensive players in my life that I think are completely separate collegiately from every other. One is Charles Woodson, the other is Ndamukong Suh.
1: Really?
0: Those are the two. Deion? Brother, we're not all 60. So my point is...
2: Just mean and hurtful.
0: Listen, okay. I'm not telling you to put him one, surely. I'd put him ahead of team.
2: Here's where we went. We'll split off because I'm going to put him at six.
0: I'm thinking. Paul, can I get guidance from you even though you're a part of the game? Am I overrating Sue if I put him at three?
3: I don't think so. I mean, that performance alone, like, I get it's one game, but that performance against Texas, to me, it was like one of the things where it was like, should it be McCoy or Sue drafted first? And when you see that game, I'm like, how do you not pick Sue ahead of McCoy?
0: I mean, you're talking about a defensive tackle that was top three in Heisman voting. And if I pull this up, you're talking about a guy, seven and a half and 12 sacks his last 2 years as a D tackle. That is remarkable. All right, we're going to splinter off. I'm going to put him three. I just think Sue was a level of dominance I'll never see again from a D-tackle. All right, continue.
4: Let's go with Terrell Suggs, Arizona State.
0: 10.
1: Yeah, that's easy.
0: And he was terrible in that show on ESPN. As T-Sizzle, awful. Next.
3: He did have 24 and a half sacks his last year in college.
0: I don't care. He ran a 4.88 at the combine. I can't do it.
4: That's not college.
0: Listen, I can do what I want. I gotta leave space because I know there's some quarterbacks here.
3: Okay, yeah. So the next guy on the list had the single greatest season a quarterback's ever had in college football, and that's Joe Burrow.
0: It's 1 year. Love the season. Can't put him higher than seven. You gotta do it multiple years.
2: But it was the hell of a year, Mike.
0: It's free country.
2: I'm trying to think what other quarterbacks are out there. Okay. All right. I'll give you seven. One year wonder.
0: This is going to be terrible. I can feel it. Go ahead, David. Paul, anybody.
4: All right. So let's go with Larry Fitzgerald.
0: Oh, no. So now it's the fog of war. If I put him six, I have no idea who David's saying next. And this could look absolutely ridiculous. I'll lay on the grenade for the team.
2: Well,
0: Fitz at six.
2: He's got to be three for me. I got one and three. Available.
0: Oh, this is so bad. I trapped myself. I feel like Iserman in the negotiations. I boxed myself in.
2: No and no.
3: Okay, the last one here.
2: Please, please, please, please.
3: Finish runner up for the Heisman, which is hard for a defensive player to do.
0: Oh, no.
3: And didn't have a great pro career. His team came up short against Alabama in a national title game. He had a very tumultuous week leading up to that because we found out his girlfriend wasn't real, and that's Manti Te'o.
0: Oh dear God. Well, my list is fake, just like his sex life.
2: I think we just became best friends. Wow.
0: Let's go to the garage and do karate and create some fake people to date.
2: So, no Michael Vick?
0: They killed me.
4: That's before 2000.
0: They killed
4: me. Lamar? We decided not to put too many quarterbacks on.
0: No Manziel. Right, unbelievable.
2: No Baker?
0: Unbelievable.
4: No.
3: We also didn't have Cam Newton or Andrew Luck. because that's why I was holding out
2: that number one spot.
0: Erroneous. This whole damn thing is erroneous.
2: Matt Leinart?
0: Erroneous. All right. That's the blind rank. Here's a lesson, folks. If you have Reggie Bush, just put him number one and risk it for the biscuit. 97.1.
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4: 5 o'clock. It is fantastic to have you with us. And I want to tell you, Rico and I are currently being held hostage by Steve Eiserman and Dylan Larkin. This is against our will. But as you heard our intrepid update man, Jeremy Otto, including an interview he did, we don't get a choice. And it is an appeal to the hockey elite. So if you're battling traffic on the way home, you consider yourself a passionate hockey fan. I'm asking you for help because I need to know how you think this ends. Dylan Larkin expanding his list by one to Dallas? Come on. And for Eiserman to ask for Wyatt Johnston and picks? Come on. You're not being serious. And the player isn't backing down. The GM isn't backing down. How exactly does it end? That's been the question of the day. I've given this example. I haven't received pushback on it, so I don't know if that means you agree with it or you just think it's so stupid you choose not to dignify it. That's also an option. But hear me when I say it. This is bizarro Ken Holland. Holland did things that weren't in the best interest of the franchise to keep the playoff streak alive. Bizarro inverse, flip it. Eiserman is doing things to get rid of the streak that fly in the face of what's best for the organization. That's kind of the way I feel about this, because it is clear Eiserman wants this streak over, wants to make the playoffs. The problem, it's the opposite of probably what's best, because I don't know how you're going to get

0: themselves.
1: No, they're not, Mike. And I like how you put that, where it's the inverse. And I think there's two things that in factor here. I think one is Eisenman's drawing a line in the sand that he didn't appreciate. I don't know what happened in the room, but it appears that he didn't really appreciate how Larkin ended this and then kind of put him in a bad spot. So you don't put me in a bad spot. I put you in the bad spot. So
0: nobody puts baby in the corner.
1: Nobody puts baby in the corner. And I think the second thing is, the second factor is the pride of knowing it's been 7 years on this rebuild. And if I make this trade, it may be another 2 to 3 more years on this rebuild, which makes Ken Holland right, because now you're at the magical year of year 10.
0: I can't change it.
1: I know. But I think for both, there's pride there. And we know what Mark D'Antonio said about pride.
0: People, I it's an appeal. I need your help, because I don't know what to say anymore. I mean, if you thought the player was going to break, it hasn't happened now. And why would it happen anytime soon? I think it was another helicopter dance in Eiserman's face to just add Dallas. Oh, you want me to expand my list? Okay, Spank. Here you go. I mean, that's peak disrespect. And Eiserman, in turn, essentially made a drunk fantasy football offer. I offer you Tank Dell's right knee for Patrick Mahomes. Yeah, we're not doing that. So I'm appealing to the elite. 248-539-9797. Did I miss anything? I don't think so. You want to just go to the people?
1: Let's go to the people.
0: People have been very passionate and very patient, including Mick, who is up next. Mick, how you doing?
2: Hey, guys. I'd be remiss if I didn't say I miss Kenny. This is a conversation that I would call regularly, and he would screen on. So,
0: and honestly,
2: you guys,
0: on a day like today, he'd probably have walked out. Probably would have walked
2: honestly,
0: out.
2: I'll tell you this. I you know, the blood pressure, I'm sure, would be through the roof for this, just that guy on a day like today. But in any case, Mike, you asked the question, and it's a great question. Where does this end?
0: Yeah.
2: Honestly, my take on this, I don't think Eisenman cares. And hear me out. Eisenman, you know, the Matt Boldy response to Dallas, I'm sorry, to Minnesota, the you know, let's go for Wyatt Johnson here in Dallas. I don't think these represent serious starting offers. These represent, hey, Dylan, I don't care. I don't want to trade you. You have 5 years left of term. And it goes back to my point. Eisenman would rather burn this whole thing down than, one, give an inch, and, two, it doesn't matter to him that, I mean, listen, I'll say this stuff sometimes and to other people. Mike, you're Italian, I'm Sicilian. Sometimes, you know, Italians, Sicilians especially, will go to insane lengths to show that they were right, right? Eisenman is going to go to the Sicilian level.
1: Hold on, Mick, you do that? Because I've never seen Mike do that.
0: Hey.
2: Oh, man, hey. Listen, I'll tell you this, a whole other story. My mom's dad didn't talk to her for years over lending my grandpa's tools to his best friend. Didn't talk to her for years. So this is the level. Sicilians will go crazy. They'll go nuclear. I'm going to tell you, Eisenman, I feel like this is his pride. He doesn't care what it's going to do to the Red Wings. And he's going to hide behind Larkin. Hey, man, we didn't want to deal Larkin. Larkin forced our hand. It sucks that we're not a good team, but we would have been a better team if Larkin was actually here, right?
0: Yep.
2: And honestly, I think this is where we're at. I hate it to the core of my being, because I'm a hockey fan, I'm a Red Wings fan first, but there is no way through here that we're coming out a playoff team. So anybody who thinks that we're going to get a 1C or 2C, they're drunk. Nobody's going to deal these guys to us. So, and I'm not even talking, if Larkin expanded his trade list to half the league, you're still probably not going to get a 1C or a 2C back. You're going to get a 2C back with prospects plus picks, maybe a lesser one. But so where are we at here? Eisenman is more interested in saving face. I don't think it's realistic. He should.

0: had, if he was realistic about doing anything, he would have hit the reset button and said, hey, let's go for futures. Let's do a small retool, 2 years, 3 years of sucking, go all in for Landon DuPont next year. But this is, where am I wrong here?
1: You're not. Please, not in my view.
0: Gut check.
1: No, Mick, and listen, I don't even think, if you had taken a futures-driven package, Mick, the other thing you could do, and you were seeing, you know, what, look what's happened to Iserman's kind of understudy, Pat Verbeek. He tried to play tough guy with Leo Carlson, and guess what? Philly went YOLO. And then Verbeek spent the week figuring out what four first-round picks could get him to replace Carlson, and then he ended up breaking and paying a guy about $8 million more than he offered him. So you're not wrong. The retool could have been, I'm going to make the best deal possible and then weaponize the prospect pool and picks and my copious cap space, and I'll get a player a different way. Iserman, Mick, maybe I'm wrong. It just feels like Iserman is stuck in a different era.
0: He's stuck in a different era. 100% he is, because he's, I mean, listen, the comments that's coming out, Elliot Friedman is, in my head, he's the last man standing of the battle royale of any NHL insider, right? He's the one guy I actually trust. He's saying Iserman doesn't like where the cap is going and how contracts. That rings a like old man on his porch.
1: Correct. He's not comfortable with the contracts, the term, the money, and it's like, okay,
0: like,
1: so
0: I don't like these kids running around my yard.
1: Right. So he's not comfortable, and we're the ones who suffer. Fantastic.
0: Yeah, you've got, you know, DeBrincat is the one guy who forced his way here, right? DeBrincat came here because he's a hometown guy, and what a gift we have. He, you know, theoretically, if Iserman, you know, just said, hey, now, and yeah, you know, he would be one of those three guys along with, you know, Sider and Raymond to say, hey, I want to build around you. I'm going to take care of you. If he opened up the checkbook and said, you know, what's it going to take to bring it for you to stay here? Will you stay here? That'd be a great move to you know, kind of have a young nucleus, you know, in the post Larkin era. It's not going to happen.
1: No.
0: Because he's saying, you know what? I don't want to cap out around $10 million. I don't want to spend more than $10 million. You know what? This makes me uncomfortable. And I think, again, if that's the issue, trade him now, but we're going to end up losing him. And this spirals right over into Edvinson to say, hey, Sider is, here's what my prediction is. We're paying Sider this amount of money. It doesn't matter if the cap has changed twice since we've paid Sider. We're not going to pay Edvinson more than Sider.
1: Right, because this
0: Edvinson's going to walk.
1: And this is also a traditional team where they don't want to pay anyone more than their captain. So if Sider is the captain, this is where, and Mick, I admit this. This is me going Latte Larry Spite Store. I'm begging someone to offer sheet Edvinson and throw like 11 at him, and maybe just Steve's head explodes.
2: You want chaos.
1: I'm like Mick. I'm Italian. I've had enough. I can't take anymore.
0: You did it. I mean, listen, sometimes I'll just look at some of these comments that people make on, and listen, God bless you, Mike, you're off Twitter. I only got back on Twitter to follow the Larkin stuff. And I'm looking at this stuff. I'm like, everyone's keeps saying like, you know, hey, let the bum sit and this and that. I'm like, this is my hockey team.
1: Right.
0: I don't want to continue to suck.
1: No, it doesn't work that way.
0: A move.
1: No, Mick.
0: Make a move.
1: Mick, we're up against it. It's a hell of a good call. I'm with you. You're not materially wrong on anything. And that whole thing about, Iserman's going to teach him a lesson.
2: And that's just
1: this isn't Gordie Howe being afraid to ask for a new winter jacket as a raise in 1960.
2: Right.
1: Mr.
2: Iserman, how does your new face look without a nose? Because you cut it off.
1: Might want to hit that.
2: Oh.
1: Tremendous work. 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
1: 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After a dominating performance against the United States, Belgium will face Spain in Los Angeles for a trip to the semifinals on the line. Spain's defense has been absolutely incredible all tournament, and they have yet to concede a goal. Belgium to score a goal is minus 170 in the match. Spain is a solid favorite to qualify for the next round at minus 350. Spain to just win the game in regulation is minus 170. 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
4: David, before we return to the callers, text communications, the Larkin thing has just been red hot all day, and it's kind of putting the ball in your court. I'm being very open and honest. Rico is as well with our audience. I can't offer you some prediction of how this ends. I feel like it's mutually assured destruction.
5: Before we go to that, David.
4: He's pointing his finger. No. Look out, David. No, he's pointing.
5: I just want to bring up something to
4: you're like
5: Michael.
4: Sophie Cunning, hear you? He's pointing his finger. Look out.
5: Did you happen to know? Because you always talk about how sports are just outpricing themselves and not really thinking about the consumer, the customer, the fan base. It's not just college sports, man. I need to bring up to you the latest edition of Are You Kidding Me?
4: Okay.
5: Now, I know you're not a big NBA Summer League fan. You will not be glued to the set. But in case you wanted to watch the Pistons tonight, you couldn't go to NBA TV to watch them.
4: Why?
5: Because it's streaming.
4: Oh, come on. On NBA Summer League?
5: Yep.
4: Why not just have pay-per-view for St. Cecilia? I mean,
5: a lot of the games are on Prime. So, yes.
4: Will you enjoy that?
5: David, I see you just found this out. Yeah, a buddy of mine, shout out Chuck, sent me something today. And I'm like, I got to save this for Mike. Yes.
4: You give me your response to it.
5: I've gotten to the point where, unfortunately, it's become the new normal.
4: You're in acceptance phase.
5: It's when gas goes over $4 a gallon, you complain, you do whatever, and then at the end, you fork over the money and say, fill up the tank.
4: Well, I can't ride a horse to work. It just is what it is.
5: Right, but I'm saying, so it's like you're going to watch the stuff. I mean,
4: all right.
5: If you are a fan, like I'm not that big of a fan to pay for it, but if you're an NBA snob and you want to see the Pistons' latest draft pick, you'll somehow get somebody's eye. You'll find a way to watch it.
4: All right, before we get to the rest of the Larkin callers, and I'm getting to you guys, just give me 1 second. So let me give you the other story that kind of shows you how broken another sport is. Did you see the deal the Big 12 cut?
5: No.
4: Okay. So the Big 10, the SEC, all the schools, they're getting $20, $22, $25 million a year just for existing because of their TV deals. 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The Big 12 signed a sponsorship deal with Monster Energy Drink. 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
5: Right.
4: And they signed it for $20 million total.
5: Are you serious?
4: What? 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Each team gets about $1 million a year.
5: To wear it, the patch?
4: Basically, you're going to have Texas Tech's QB dressed as a Monster can. Why is the sport broken because of that? It's showing you the disparity between the Big Ten and SEC and simply everyone else. It is why I continue to go back to this. This is a farce to even have college football under these economic conditions. The Big 12, I know Texas and OU aren't there anymore. I know we're a long way from the Dr. Pepper championship game with James Brown at quarterback for Texas. I know Michael Bishop at K-State. $20 million total to basically sell everything in the store, and Monster owns everything in the Big 12. Each team gets about $1 million.
5: Yeah, because at that point, it's...

0: What's
1: no? It's like Northwestern's like, wow, you guys got a million. Wow, okay.
0: And here's the thing: that $1 million, if we're being honest, just in case you're not paying close attention, a decent starting quarterback, it starts at a million. Mm-hmm. Okay, you don't like that example. Let me give you another one: a backup defensive tackle that is a rotational player, has ability, $500,000. Mm-hmm. Rico, I'm not wrong here, am I? Okay.
1: Well, Mike, that was then. About now, you're getting closer to a million.
0: Okay, so it's a joke. You have conferences. This isn't, I want to be very clear, this isn't the Sun Belt. This isn't the Mountain West. Mm-hmm. This is the Big 12.
1: Right.
0: So the Big 12 and the ACC are in absolute poverty.
1: Because what happened was it was musical chairs, and the Big Ten and the SEC took all the oxygen out of the room.
0: I know.
1: And they left them with just nothing.
0: And that is why it is a farce to even continue as currently constituted. Yeah. Thought you'd enjoy that.
1: No, but yeah, but when I saw the NBA Summer League games, that you have to stream.
0: You can have it. Let's go to Jack, 97.1. Jack, how you doing?
2: Good. How are you?
0: Good, Jack. What's going on?
2: Well, nothing. I listen to guys every day. Delaney, you drive me nuts, but that's all right.
0: Okay.
2: You guys have said everybody's name. Chris Illichens has been brought up.
0: I brought it up earlier. I feel like we're at a point ownership would have to step in, but we know that's not going to happen. But go ahead.
2: Well, earlier in the show, you said, who's the adult in the room? And when you get down to it, he's the adult. You know what I mean? He's the owner. He's the one that's okays and everything else.
1: No, Jack, you're right. If he places one phone call and says, in this now.
0: Okay, but all right, let me play devil's advocate with both of you, Jack and Rico as well. Here's why I don't think that happens, besides the fact that's clearly not who Chris Illich is. If he does that, Steve quits. And then he's the guy who ran off the legend. I'm telling you, he idolizes the guy.
1: Fair.
0: Go ahead, Jack.
2: Eiserman and Larkin need to put their baby food shit aside.
0: You can't say that word, Jack. I wanted desperately to get to the rest of that call. We cannot use such words on radio. Appreciate it. I would love to refer what they're doing to each other like you just did, but that would not end well.
1: I haven't really heard that before.
0: David, while we just get everything in order on the phone lines, how about a text or 12?
3: Text communication. Fellas, I've reached apathy with the Red Wings, and I love them. We are going to end up starting the season with Larkin on the roster in a toxic locker room, and we aren't making the playoffs with or without him. Another one says, hey, guys, Larkin is asking Steve, who's the boss? He's forcing Stevie to rebuild because he's been asking for players for multiple years.
0: You know, the craziest part in all of it, I think that's all it would have taken to keep this thing moving forward, but Eiserman was rigid to his plan. David, are you all right? You almost fell out of your chair.
3: I'm sorry. Ranch just scored.
0: You're reading texts. You give them a World Cup update.
3: I'm all over the place.
0: Can I go back to the callers? Yes. You can enjoy the game.
3: No, you actually can't. Let me read one.
0: Alrighty then.
3: The Larkin saga ends at the trade deadline next year, assuming the Red Wings are in a playoff position.
0: Wow.
3: One more here says, Hockey Elite here. As much as it hurts me to say it, I'm with Mike. Stevie should be fired today. This mess is his own creation. The way he has handled this is an absolute embarrassment to our town and embarrassment to our organization as a whole. That is Jeff in a truck.
0: And Jeff, I'll be clear. If he had done we have sports opinions and people do what we like. We're good and they don't. We're not. I'm not telling you I got all the answers here. This is not that kind of topic. It is just my 10-cent opinion. The minute Larkin asked out, you knew it was going to be a futures-driven package. We have to get with reality. It's not about what you want to do. It's what you need to do. I would be more patient. I would be more accepting of Eiserman if he looked in the mirror and said to the man he saw, you're a failure, and we got to retool this thing. And I could somehow work my way around it, even though I'm the same person who has been so angry at this.
1: Yeah, because the bar has been lowered, that this is where we are now. You'd rather just hit the

0: rebuild again than go through all of this drama.
1: Yes. And I'm, again, maybe that doesn't make sense to people.
0: No, it does.
1: I'm not asking people to agree. But Rico, to do this, he's calling up asking for Boldy, asking for Johnston and picks.
0: Doing this.
1: That's you're going to soil your reputation in the league.
0: No, you're going to just turn this thing into, you might as well just put it all in there and light a match and just burn it down to the ground. Because in the end, you're going to go out looking so badly. It's like, Stevie, what were you doing?
1: You know what I wish we could get? I wish we could figure out what DeBrincat is thinking. This is a guy who's doing extension. This is a guy who wanted to come home, has performed, has gotten nothing for it. Everything we've read, heard, is Iserman's not comfortable paying him what he's worth on the open market. Like, I wish we could just hear from DeBrincat. And I know it'll never happen. But man, how the hell, if you're DeBrincat, are you even thinking of staying here? I know, he's raising a young family. I feel like we should all wear T-shirts that say raising a young family. If you bring up DeBrincat, not you, Otto.
0: No.
1: DeBrincat.
0: You're right up there with the T-shirt saying that Jalen Duren's only 22.
1: Yes. We should have the cliche talking point T-shirt collection.
0: There you go. There's your next blitz.
1: One-liner talking points in sports today. But it's the truth. And look, now that his best friend is going to be leaving town, I don't think Kane is coming back. Okay, he's gone. So when people bristle about me saying it's got to be a rebuild of the rebuild, show me the pathway, as you put it, to getting exponentially better from the place we're standing today.
0: You can't. The only way that was going to happen if somehow you had the number one overall pick in the draft. You didn't.
1: He did not.
0: Right. So I don't see how this goes. And you're right. I think this is why I also say I think the players, they know more about what's going on behind the scenes, which is why you haven't heard anything. So I think they both are like, you know, you're both right and you're both wrong. And I really wish you'd fix this so we can come together. Because if it was just Steve, I think the players would be like, get me out of here.
1: Yes.
0: So I think they know and they're praying, just, guys, please fix this.
1: And right now, Larkin ain't backing down. Iserman's not backing down. And that is a road to ruin. Yep. And I know it's not fair. I know it's not fun. Sometimes as an adult, you need to be the bigger person or you need to do the inconvenient thing and the thing you don't want to do. That's why if we do the scales of justice, I'm blaming Steve more than Larkin. No one is blameless. No. But I can't. This Iserman is acting like he's Scotty Bowman.
0: No.
1: It's 2026, man. You can't do business this way. I mean, you can. You just aren't going to go anywhere.
0: And yeah, you're writing off an entire season.
1: 248-539-9797. Your calls next. 97.1.
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9: All right, let's get right to the... David, are we good to go to the phones? I know we had some potty language there for a moment. We're going to go to Dale, 97.1. Dale, how are you today?
10: Hey, what's going on, fellas?
9: What's up, Dale?
10: Well, I heard one of the ticket texts earlier that kind of stole my thunder a little bit, but I think it's going to actually be worse than what they said. They said something to the effect of Larkin won't get dealt until next trade deadline. It may be longer than that. I had actually forgotten about this, but Yzerman had a standoff with Jonathan Drouin in Tampa,
9: yes,
10: and he waited 2 years to deal him.
9: It was very famous, very public, very nasty.
10: Yes, and that's excluding other dealings, you know, with other guys like a Marty San Luis or anybody like that. But
9: remember the St. Louis thing. It was there was no market for him, but old Yzerman created one. Like, where's that guy?
10: And it does make you wonder how he managed to, I'll say, bully New York into dealing. I think it was Ryan Callahan and some picks.
9: Mm-hmm.
10: You know, it makes you wonder how that happens. But now he's in the middle of this standoff with Larkin. And I like Rico's analogy about sitting in the Wendy's drive-thru and saying, I want to buy a pair of shoes. And they tell you that they don't have shoes. And he goes, well, I don't care. I want them anyway. And
9: sir, this is Wendy's.
10: It's just silly. And when you see a standoff like that, you think it won't happen. But I could see a pathway where, you know, he ends up where Larkin stays with the team. It seems crazy, and it would be cancerous to the team and to the culture. But I could see a world where Yzerman digs his heels in and refuses to do exactly anything at all to move Larkin.
9: So then let me ask this. So, Dale, when he says publicly it's his job to do what's best for the Detroit Red Wings, how is that what's best?
10: Oh, I think there's a secret fine print there. I think he will do what's best for the Red Wings, but he's going to do what he wants to do first.
9: Yeah.
10: And if those things happen to intersect, or, you know, if they so happen to align in some way, well, hey, that's good, but that's not what's going on here. You know, I'm sure he looks at it like he's not going to be bullied by a player. Or, you know, he's the person in management. Larkin's the player, and he'll do what he says, and so on.
9: That's such an old school model, though. And you know that, Dale. That is so. Look, maybe it's also the phrase, too. You know, we make a joke about a lifetime contract or he has no pressure. Absolute power corrupts absolutely. I mean, this guy's off the reservation, and it's like everybody else is looking and going, dude, you got to put your sword down and let's move this thing forward. I don't know. I mean, Dale, I would love to see some amazing from the fire trade, but whoa. How? He's out here asking for Boldy and picks. Like, that's, you're never going to get business.

0: on unless you got a handgun and like a plastic bag over somebody's head.
1: Yeah, I don't see a world where you could make those trades with a straight face. I would have loved to have been a fly on the wall for the conversation with Dallas when if he did offer those things. To the Jim Mill as their GM, I'm sure he went, no, really, what do you want?
0: Yeah, seriously. Steve, sober up. Call me tomorrow. Let me know what we're doing here.
2: Hey, Stevie, Stevie, you're drunk.
0: Go ahead. Don't know. Dale, we're all trying to figure it out together because this latest thing, look, if the news today was Larkin expanded the list by six teams, the tenor of the conversation is different. Mm-hmm. But Larkin's not backing down. And then the report right after it is what Yzerman was asking for. You're going, oh, my God. These two, they're going to both run into a wall together.
2: Stevie out there giving drunk booty calls. Hey.
0: Okay. All right.
2: Hey.
0: I'm not. You know what? You've got the day off tomorrow.
3: Dissolve and evolve.
0: No, oh, yeah. That's how we led the negotiations with Dallas. Just telling Jim Nill he's got to evolve. Give me Johnston picks and a blue chip. I mean, what are we doing? Go to DJ 97.1. Deej, welcome back, buddy.
4: What up, Doma Dog? You all right?
0: Yes, sir. Man. What's going on?
4: So, a couple of things. Like, every time I hear this, I see this scene from The Godfather with Santino talking to Michael. Like, this man is taking it personal when it's business. Like, every time I hear anything about this Iverson, that just pops in my head.
0: Yeah.
4: Like, it's so much personal, you know. And real quick, shout out to the dude, Tom, who called in. I appreciate the shout out for, you know, saying you like me calling in. Good looking, my dog. Mike, I'll admit that I haven't really been in too much of hockey, so I don't call in for hockey. Because I haven't been a fan of hockey since Blazers Steel when I was a kid. So that lets you know how much video games can influence. Because I actually was a black kid growing up in the city playing hockey because of Blazers Steel. I really was. Because of Blazers Steel.
0: But anyway, let me offer this before you offer your opinion. I don't think this requires anyone to be hockey elite or to have, you know, this breadth of hockey knowledge. All you got to do is know sports. Mm-hmm. This is player, GM, franchise, ego, pettiness, etc. So you don't have to pre-qualify it, DJ. I think you have every right to call in. If you know sports, you got a right to call in on this.
4: Got you. That does make sense. So listen, so I've been listening to you guys. I've been listening to every show on here for a couple of days, couple of weeks. And I actually came up with something in my head that said, you know what? I'm going to ask Mike and Rico a question. Who is the worst GM at the Coney table? The Coney Island table for Detroit GMs. Like, I just got to thinking to myself, like, listen to all these guys. Like, Rico said they are at the Coney table. What would be your grade of who is the worst? Like, I had Brad at a B-, but a buddy of mine convinced me that the 2024 draft kind of drops him down. I was giving him the playoff wins. A buddy of mine told me that was 3 years ago in the Terrion Arnold thing. I said, you know what? We got to drop him down to a C-. I give Brad a C-, Trajan a C, Yzerman a D-, and Scott Harris a C-. What are you two guys?
0: I'm right there with you. It'd be Harris and Yzerman. And I know the Harris thing's a little counterintuitive, Deej, because they've made the playoffs, but the free agency hasn't been good. The trade deadline was a debacle, and your best players weren't drafted by you. But Yzerman, by far and away, to me, is the worst GM in town.
2: Yeah,
0: I don't even think it's close. And it's crazy to say it, but that's where we are.
4: Yep, my man. That's what you say. What you got, Rico? I didn't hear yours. Where you got with the Coney Island table?
2: I got Yzerman down there. I got Holmes down there as well because your draft and this whole Terrion Arnold thing. Trajan, I guess, gets the best grade by default, and Harris is right after him.
4: But you said something, but you ain't giving no grades, my dog. What's the grade?
2: Oh, the highest grade is anybody's getting is a C-.
4: Wow. So you got Brad at under a C?
2: Yes.
4: C-?
2: Yes.
0: I'd go Brad B, Trajan, B-, Harris D, Yzerman F-, continuum. You know. Deej, we gotta roll. We're up against the David's telling me I'm number one. Thank you, DJ.
4: All right,
0: biggest stage in the world. FanDuel's changing everything. 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
9: All right, what do we got here? All right, guys, what we have are candidates for a comeback in the NFL, whether it was due to injury or just lack of productivity from last season.
10: All right.
9: I have some names. You guys tell me, you know what? Yes, this guy will bounce back, or nah, what we saw last year is what it is.
10: Okay.
9: You ready?
10: Yeah, I am. Paul's going to play this too?
9: Yes.
10: All right.
9: We're going to start off simple. Sauce Gardner.
10: Uh-oh. I'm a little worried because it's back-to-back seasons of bad and some mystery stuff. I lean on you, man. You know that situation intimately. No jokes, please. It's just... I'm going to say no. I'm going to say no. And I just had a bottle thrown at me.
11: I'm going to say no, too, because I think he's gotten worse in the NFL since his rookie year. Each season, he's gotten a little bit worse than the year before, and it's not a great look, and I don't know if he can turn it around.
12: Yeah, what's interesting about him is he... The media talked to him after the draft, and he says, hey, they don't have a first-round pick. I'm their first-round pick. Well, sir, you're not playing like a first-round pick currently, so I don't think he recovers.
9: Let's go to Green Bay. Christian Watson.
10: No, I'm done. He's made of paper mache. I can't keep tripping on the banana peel here. I can't. The guy is built in a lab. Everything you'd want in a wide receiver, and he makes a play or two a year before he invariably dies, where you're like, that's the guy. I can't do it anymore. Like, his legs are two different lengths. Didn't you read that article last year? That's why he keeps blowing his hamstring out.
9: No, I did not.
10: He's got an uneven gait. Like, I'm out. I'm out on all of it. Guy's got crooked legs or whatever? No, we're done.
11: Yeah, it's kind of
9: deep
11: hard.
9: Dive right there.
10: I don't know what to say.
11: It's kind of hard to have a comeback when you're only going to play 6 or 7 games every season because you're going to be out the rest of the time. And as for as good as he is in the stretches when he does play, he doesn't play nearly enough to warrant a comeback player of the year type thing.
12: Well, based on what you just said, Paul, 6 games, he's going to play 10. So, yes, he will have an improvement.
9: Let's go Marvin Harrison Jr.
10: No, I'm done.
9: 1 year.
10: Done. I'm absolutely done. Basically, he was Herman Moore as a rookie. Guy had balls bouncing off his helmet. It was ridiculous. I don't know how this guy's not a good NFL football player. He was so amazing in college. He's terrible. He's a nothing. I mean, Trey McBride is running circles around his cat. I can't do it. And there's no quarterback play there. I'm out.
11: I'm going to say no for just what Mike said, though. Isn't just about him not being as good as everyone thought. It's also their quarterback situation stinks. So I don't know how his numbers are going to get better.
12: I can't believe that he's this bad. So I'm just because of that, I have to believe he has improvement. I know the quarterback situation, but he can't be that bad.
13: Okay. Or can he?
9: Let's stick with wide receivers. Mike, a guy that you were really high on, but he did not have a great year last year. That's Ladd McConkey.
10: Yeah, very disappointing. Very disappointing. I'm going to say bounce back. Offensive line will be better. I think it's going to trigger a lot of open space in the passing game because teams are going to have to load up to stop. He's a high IQ football player. I'm going to say bounce back. I'll buy Ladd McConkey. Bolts are going to the Super Bowl.
11: Well, I don't know about all that, but I'll say bounce back for sure because Mike McDaniel's offense is friendly for him.

0: this type of skill set, quick routes, quick ball in his hands, slants, stuff like that, he's going to add up a lot of yards. He's going to get back on track.
1: Too much positivity. I don't believe in the Chargers. I don't believe in Justin Herbert, and I don't believe in Mike McDaniel. So I'm going to go no. He does not improve. Sorry, can't do it.
2: Jeez, go get a Snickers.
0: You don't have to believe in McDaniel to think he can't call a good
1: offense. No, your Dolphins.
3: You're not yourself when you're hungry. My God.
2: Tight end Mark Andrews
3: out. Old balls. No comeback available.
0: Yeah, he's just, it's he's past his prime now. He's not coming back.
1: I don't know what you want. There's nothing much more to say. I agree with what Mike said.
2: I only get to throw one bottle at you per segment. So. Okay. Let's go with Mike Sandersteel.
3: Yes, I'll buy. Again, all jokes about having the other team's plays aside. He had a really nice year as a rookie. Right. Fell off a little bit last year. The whole defense lagged. Right. I could buy Mikey Sandersteel. He's a good football player. He is. All jokes about being a cheating scumbag aside.
0: No, he's a really good interior corner. I think last year they asked him to play a little bit on the outside too much.
3: Yeah, he's a nickel. He's got to stay in the slot.
0: He's got to stay inside. He'll be fine. He'll bounce back.
1: Yeah, the entire team there had an off year. So because of that, I just think that he elevates his game as the team elevates this year.
2: Right. Yeah, everybody got injured, basically. Let's go with Garrett Wilson.
3: Oh, boy. Khakis? I believe in his talent. It's just, this is a worse version of Arizona. No, can't do it.
2: Can't do it?
3: No.
2: Is it because he's a Jet?
3: No, it's because he's got a garbage can thrown on the ball. I'm going to say no. Geno Smith.
0: I'm going to say no, too, because he gets hurt a lot. And also, his quarterback situation is terrible. And it is the Jets. So, no on all accounts.
3: I think being a Jet long enough affects your psyche. I kind of wonder if he just goes, I have enough money to not do this
1: anymore. And this is where he hits the edge. I agree with you, Mike. The quarterback situation is so awful. Yes, he'll get his targets because he's the number one. But I just don't see him doing anything in New York this year.
2: Or you go out there, you blow up, and then demand, you got to move.
1: Yeah, but he's stuck there for an entire year. They won't trade him this year. Okay.
2: Brian Thomas Jr.
3: I'm going to sound like David. He can't be as bad as he was last year. Super talented kid. Great college player. Great rookie year. I don't know what happened. I don't have to love Trevor Lawrence to believe they're okay. I'll buy. I sound like David. I gotta buy one young receiver. I'll buy.
0: I'm gonna buy two because his rookie year was so great. Last year, it almost seemed like the team hated him, or Trevor Lawrence had a personal vendetta not to throw him balls anymore. Mm-hmm. But he is a very good receiver. Obviously, he should be their number one receiver. So I say he bounced back.
1: Good try, guys. I just don't like anything I saw from him last year, and I don't think he recovers from that. I do think that towards the end of the year, I know they have plans to play Travis more at corner and less at wide receiver, but I think because of the production that would be lost, they'll play him a little bit more late in the season because Brian Thomas will not be the same.
2: Okay. Linebacker Dre Greenlaw coming back to the Niners from Denver.
3: I'm out. Can't go home again. I don't buy it. I'm going to say no. Plus, catastrophic injury, and I just don't know if he'll ever be the same.
0: Yeah, I'm going to say no, too, just because coming off that injury, I just can't expect great things from you, especially now you're in, like, the 49ers, they got Fred Warner coming back from injury. Greenlaw's coming back to the team from injury.
2: Paul, just say entire team coming back from injury.
0: I mean, their defense essentially is, yes.
3: What about the substation?
2: They moved. Did you hear that story?
1: Not yet. They haven't moved yet. But no, just like they haven't moved, he won't be able to move. So I'm going to go no.
2: Let's stay here locally. Tight end, Sam Laporta.
3: No. Injuries aside, I don't think he'll ever duplicate the rookie year. They have so many other weapons, including Isaac Teslaw, who's going to take away. You know what Amon-Ra is. You know what J-Mo is. Jahmyr Gibbs is going to catch 60, 70 ball. I'm just going to say no.
0: Yeah, I'm going to say no, too, because as good as that rookie year was, even when he's played and been healthy, he's been less productive than the rookie year. And

0: Now he's the fourth or fifth option on every play, so no.
1: I'm going to say yes because of how Drew Petsing uses tight end.
2: Oh, good one.
1: That part gets me to the yes. I'm hoping it's the yes. We'll see, but yes. Right now, I'm strong on Sam Laporta.
3: All right. Wide receiver, DJ Moore.
2: No, I'm done. I'm done. But whether it was the 1,000-yard year in Carolina where he didn't score a touchdown, to last year, by the end of the season, it was clear Loveland and Luther Burden surpassed him in the offense. I'm out of the DJ Moore business.
3: Now with a new team?
2: I don't care. Okay. No, I'm done with him.
3: He's the guy in Buffalo. All right.
2: Great.
0: Well, that's the reason why I'm saying yes, because he's their number one receiver. Josh Allen's going to get him the ball. He's going to get 1,000 yards. Yeah, absolutely.
3: Yeah, that's your candidates for a bounce back season in the NFL, 97-1.
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10: Psst. Hey, over here.
11: What?
10: Right here, on the side of the house.
11: Who said that?
10: Look down. I'm right at your feet.
11: Wait, the basketball?
10: Yes, the basketball. Right down here, where the kids left me a long time ago. Man, you know how lonely it is being a ball and not being able to bounce or roll?
11: Excuse me?
10: Remember when you got me for the kids? You said, "Now, kids, you have no excuse not to go outside and play."
11: Uh-huh.
10: 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I'll miss flying through the air and hearing the shouts of joy when I swish through the basket. 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
11: 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Oh, wow. 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
10: Easy. 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
1: So, Jacqueline.
2: Yes, Mom?
1: I wanted to talk to you about something and... 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

0: if he decides to go to the Golden State Warriors. Now, I don't think that's going to happen unless they have a chance to trade for and acquire Anthony Davis. But at the same time, like, part of the game is mental and having a high IQ.
1: Yeah.
0: And that would be probably one of the, I think, all-time great high IQ basketball teams, I think, in history.
1: Well, put it this way, Steph Curry have a chance to maybe say a little something about that because they're both at the same Celebrity Golf Classic in Lake Tahoe. If LeBron's, hey, need help with the golf game, Steph says, show you the golf game. 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He's Harry Douglas. Hit him on the socials at HDouglas83. I'm Freddie Coleman. You can do the same at Coleman ESPN. It is the Afternoon Cool, known as Freddie and Harry. And one of our four horsemen, Charmaine Nameless, E-Dart E. Hanneman, is really upset because this one particular person is not getting the attention and respect they deserve. 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
11: I'm Christine Lisi. Kylian Mbappe scored his 8th goal of this World Cup and 20th of his career. Also had an assist as he helped France beat Morocco 2-0 in the quarterfinals. Mbappe just 1 goal behind Argentina's Lionel Messi on the World Cup all-time scoring list. France will play Spain or Belgium in the semis. Kawhi Leonard not officially Toronto-bound just yet, according to ESPN's Sham Sharania. The NBA is holding off on finalizing his trade from the Clippers to the Raptors until the league completes its investigation into the Clippers about whether they circumvented the salary cap by funneling money to Leonard through his $28 million endorsement deal with a company called Aspiration. ESPN NBA analyst Danny Green.
12: I'm not a fan of it. Obviously, I know the league has to do what it's supposed to do, like what it needs to do. I hope this ends quicker because this is really putting a damper on a homecoming for Kawhi. Kawhi's happy. He's at home. City is buzzing. They all love him. Everybody's excited that he's back in Toronto. And now you have this news. So I'm not a fan of it. I know the league has to do what they're supposed to do, but hopefully they can close this up sooner than later so that we can, you know, have Kawhi back in Toronto.
11: Clippers owner Steve Ballmer has denied knowledge of Leonard's deal. Baseball Ben Rice hit a pair of home runs. He drove in 5. Yankees beat the Rays 12-4 to split that 4-game series. New York improved to 15-19 without Aaron Judge, who will have new imaging done on his injured right rib next week. Yankees are 4 back of AL East leading Tampa. Mike Yastrzemski belted a grand slam as the Braves took care of the Pirates 10-5. Mets topped the Royals 7-3, only the 3rd series win for New York since June 1st. Guardians 5, Twins 2, Gavin Williams picked up his 10th win of this season. He is tied with Boston's Sonny Gray for the American League lead.
13: Hey, it's Evan Cohen. Coming up Friday, LeBron Watch continues. Are we getting any closer to finding out where he is going to go?

0: some building blocks there. Suppose they have to pivot and start over, and now nobody's available to do that with. Again, I'm reaching to the depths of unlikelihood at this point, because I don't think any of that will ultimately happen. It will, again, just, if anything, change maybe some draft capital that goes from one side to the other. But the fact that the Raptors even have to deal with this right now has to be incredibly annoying.
1: I think the penalty is going to be rather light on Kawhi. I think the Clippers could obviously be penalized, and you already saw, like, I thought the loan penalty that was going to happen on Kawhi's end, we saw a few days ago where Kawhi has new representation. Why does he have new representation? He doesn't. He got rid of his prior agent, and Uncle Dennis is not running the show anymore. He has a new agent. That to me felt like, oh, the league is telling you these guys, they're not allowed here anymore. We're not going to deal with these people anymore.
0: Right.
1: And so I think that I felt like that was going to be the crux of the penalty against Kawhi Leonard. But also from a fan perspective, for me, for someone down here in South Florida, the Miami Heat got screwed a couple years ago with the Terry Rozier situation. The Charlotte Hornets and the NBA knew he was being investigated by the NBA, by the FBI. Then nobody told the Heat, and they still allowed the Miami Heat to trade away a first-round pick for Terry Rozier. Why are they allowing this here? Like, why is everything on hold, and the Heat still lost a first-round pick? Like, why are we being transparent now, yet the Miami Heat are still without their first-round pick? Adam Silver needs to get his act together. Coming up next, the retirement of Justin Verlander marks the end of an era in Major League Baseball. That's next.
2: 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Are we getting any closer to finding out where he is going to go? 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

0: night knowing that I caused that, you know? So, like, I wanted to be respectful, but it was hit right to him. It was right next to me. It was very cool. All right.
1: I know a lot of people frown upon bringing gloves to games. You can't
0: home run derby, come on.
1: But home run derby, you got to have a glove. You got to be prepared with a glove.
0: Yeah, I don't bring a glove to a regular game. Home run derby, I'm there to catch a ball. Like, that's why I'm here. No, home run derby, it's acceptable. Coming up next, unsportsmanlike, they had a few things to say about your boy this morning. I'm going to issue the appropriate response. That's next. Amber and Ian on ESPN Radio.
2: 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It's the 2026 Home Run Derby with a new format. 20 swings in round one, 15 in round two in the finals. 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
10: I'm Christine Lisi. A goal and an assist for Kylian Mbappe, his eighth goal of this World Cup and 20th of his World Cup career. He's within one of Lionel Messi on the all-time goals list. France dominated the first half of its quarterfinals match on the way to a 2-0 victory over Morocco. Up next for France, Spain or Belgium in the semifinals. Baseball, Jesus Luzardo, Brady Singer have each only given up one hit. Phillies and Reds scoreless, bottom four from Cincinnati. Detroit going for a fifth straight win, tied up at one with the A's, bottom five in Detroit. Otto Lopez's RBI triples up the Marlins lead to 5-1 on the Mariners, bottom of the fourth. Ben Rice with a pair of home runs, 5 RBI. Yankees beat the Rays 12-4 to split a four-game series. New York now 15-19 without Aaron Judge, who will have new imaging done on his injured right rib next week. The Yankees four back of AL East leading Tampa Bay. Mike Yastrzemski with a grand slam. Braves took care of the Pirates 10-5. Mets stopped the Royals 7-3. Just the third series win since June 1st for New York. Guardians 5, Twins 2. Gavin Williams picked up his 10th win of the season. He tied with Boston's Sonny Gray for the AL lead. Red Sox edged the White Sox 2-1. Chicago, which managed only 2 runs and 15 hits in the 3 games versus Boston, expected to welcome back slugger Munetaka Murakami tomorrow versus the A's. He's been out since late May with a strained hamstring. ESPN's Shams Charania is reporting the NBA is holding off on finalizing Kawhi Leonard's trade from the Clippers to the Raptors until the league's investigation into whether the Clippers circumvented the salary cap by funneling money to Leonard via an endorsement deal with the company Aspiration.
11: Hey, it's your resident Super Bowl champ, Chris Canty. Coming up Friday, the ESPN Radio Rank'em Series continues, and I'll tell you who I think the top five most interesting rookies are heading into the season. It's on Sportsmanlike, 6 a.m. Eastern, right here on ESPN Radio, ESPN2, and ESPNU.